that men may hear the truth, come to the light of the truth, and walk in the truth. Dr. Ihemeh N. Ndukwe, a missionary in the Middle East and Asia for more than 21 years, graced with a word for revival, now comes your way on Revival Now. Revival Now, a message of revival to ministers, families and nations via the unadulterated word of God. Revival Now. Tune in.

now. Revival is quickened by the Holy Spirit, the same Spirit that raised Jesus Christ from the dead. God so loved the world, He gave His only begotten Son, Jesus Christ, that whosoever believeth in Him should not perish but have everlasting life. Jesus spoke of Himself in John chapter 9 verse 5, saying, "As long as I am in the world, I am the light of the world." So God did not send His Son into the world to condemn the world, but that the world through Him might be saved. He that believeth in Him is not condemned, but he that believeth not is condemned already. And this is the condemnation, that light is come into the world, and men love darkness rather than the light. For everyone that doeth evil hates the light, neither comes to the light. But he that doeth the

When men hear the truth and come to the truth, come to its light, walk in the truth, walk in the light, do deeds of the truth. This is revival. To minister is Dr. Ihene N. Ndukwe. Dr. Ihene Ndukwe has been a missionary in the Middle East and Asia for more than 21 years. Dr. Ihene Ndukwe is graced with the word for revival now, reviving the ministers, the families, and the nations, preaching the word of God, pure and unadulterated, in demonstration of the Spirit and of power, so that men's faith is not on enticing words of man's wisdom, but in the power of God. You can't sit under this anointing and remain the same. Revival.

0: We continue our message today from the Gospel of Luke, chapter 24, from verse 45.
1: Then open he their understanding, that they might understand the scriptures. He opened their understanding, that they might understand the scriptures. I pray for you, may God open your understanding. As you are hearing the word of God now, let your eyes be opened, the eyes of your understanding be enlightened, and you may behold wondrous things out of the word of God. So then open he the understanding that they might understand the scriptures. If you go to Isaiah 29, verses 18 to 19, it says, in that day shall the deaf fear the words of the book, and the eyes of the blind shall see out of obscurity and out of darkness. Because the light has come, and darkness will not stop it. The word of God is word of life. Christ opened their understanding. When Christ rose from the dead with the power of resurrection, he came with complete revelation concerning himself to the disciples, as also we are receiving the revelation through his word now. Now that we read the word of God, it's no more there. We can see, we can understand. So he opened their understanding. And that's the prophetic word that went forth before them in Isaiah 29, saying, that day shall the deaf hear, the words of the book, and the eyes of the blind shall see, out of obscurity and out of darkness. Verse 19, the meek also shall increase their joy in the Lord, and the poor among men shall rejoice in the Holy One of Israel. This is the day the Lord has made. This is that day that is spoken of, that the deaf will hear the words of the book. As you open your ears, as you open your heart and mind, the word of God will come and it will give you understanding. In Jesus' name, you will hear and you will increase in faith. If your eyes of understanding is open, you will do like this woman in Acts chapter 16, verse 14. And that's the essence of hearing the word of God. Because once your eyes of understanding open, you'll be able to do the will of God. In Acts chapter 16, verse 14, it says, and a certain woman named Lydia, a seller of purple of the city of Thyatira, which worshiped God, had us, whose heart the Lord opened, that she attended all to the things which were spoken of Paul. So each time you come, allow your eyes of understanding to be opened. Allow your ears to hear what the Spirit of God is saying, because that will put you to fulfill purpose. He said, this certain woman, namely the seller of purple of the city of Thyatira, which worship God, had us. You need to hear and understand. You need to hear, understand, and receive knowledge. You need to hear, understand, and apply what you have understood, and that is wisdom. He says, who saw the Lord open, that she attended, that's wisdom. She attended all the things which were spoken of, that she put into practice those things that were spoken. And this is the mission we have, as explained to Paul in Acts chapter 26, from verse 17 to 18. The mission we have is to explain the scripture, to open up the scripture to people, so that they can receive understanding and purpose to come to serve the Lord in spirit and in truth. So look at what was told Paul during his conversion in that Acts chapter 26 from verse 6. He said, arise and stand up on thy feet, that appeared unto thee for this purpose, to make thee a minister and a witness both of these things which thou hast seen and of those things in which I will appear unto thee, delivering thee from the people and from the Gentiles, unto whom now I send thee. How can you share the good news if you do not have understanding concerning the good news? So you need to have an understanding of what the scripture is all about, so that you can share the word of God precept upon precept. Because God has delivered you from the kingdom of darkness, and he has put you in his beloved kingdom, the kingdom of light. And you are supposed to be the light of the world. And that's what he told Paul here in this Acts 26, verse 18, he said, to open their eyes and to turn them from darkness to light and from the power of Satan unto God, that they may receive forgiveness of sins and inheritance among them which are sanctified by faith that is in me. So we need to speak and share the word of God, because faith cometh by hearing and hearing by the word of God, so that the people's eyes shall be opened, so that people shall be delivered from the bondage of Satan, so that people shall be set free from the power of Satan. They shall be delivered from darkness and turned to light, so that the people will receive forgiveness of sins and inheritance among them which are sanctified. This is why the scripture must be opened and made known to people. That's what Jesus did here in this Luke 34, verse 45. He said, then open ye their understanding, that they might understand the scriptures. So every time you are sharing the word of God, make it precept upon precept, light upon light. Let people understand. Use scripture to interpret scripture. Don't use just mere words of man's wisdom to interpret the scripture. Let it be made clear to people to be able to understand, to be able to know what the scripture is saying at each point in time. He said, then open ye their understanding, that they might understand the scriptures. People don't need to understand the enticing words of man's wisdom. What they need to understand is the scriptures. So you need to open up the scriptures. You need to share the scriptures so that people's eyes will be enlightened. As the scripture tells us in 2 Corinthians chapter 3 from verse 14 to 18, say, but their minds were blinded. That's talking about the people of Israel. And also many who still just read the Bible as a story book, as a theology book. It's beyond a story book. It's beyond a theology book. It's a book of revelation. It's a book of life. And Christ has opened the scriptures for us, as the scripture tells us in that 2 Corinthians chapter 3 from verse 13. And not as Moses would put a veil upon his face, that the children of Israel could not steadfastly look to the end of that which is abolished. Verse 14, but their minds were blinded, for until this day remained the same veil, untaken away in the reading of the Old Testament, which veil is done away in Christ. When you come into Christ, when you accept Jesus Christ as Lord and Savior, when you get born again, this veil is taken away from your face, from your mind, from your heart. You begin to see, you begin to understand the scripture as our Lord and Savior Jesus Christ has unveiled it to us. He has unveiled the scripture. He said, but their minds were blinded, for until this day remained the same veil, or taken away in the reading of the Old Testament, which veil is done away in Christ. Verse 15, but even unto this day, when Moses is laid, the veil is upon their heart. The veil is upon the heart of everyone who has not yet accepted Jesus Christ into their heart, who has not yet received what Jesus Christ did for them on the cross of Calvary. But look at what the scripture says. In that 2 Corinthians chapter 3, verse 16, it says, nevertheless, when you shall turn to the Lord, the veil shall be taken away. So immediately you turn to the Lord, immediately you accept Jesus Christ as your Lord and Savior, that veil is taken away. You begin to understand. That's exactly what Jesus Christ did to these disciples. The veil was taken away. He opened the scriptures for them. So he opened their understanding that they might understand the scriptures. So when you turn to the Lord, the veil is taken away. I call upon you now. You may be whatever name you may be called, a priest or whatever, a bishop. If you are not yet born again, if you have not yet accepted Jesus Christ as your Lord and Savior, you have the veil. Your understanding is still darkened. You may not have the light, the glorious light of the gospel. You need to turn to Christ, and that veil will be taken away. That 2 Corinthians chapter 3, verse 17 tells us, now the Lord is that spirit, and where the spirit of the Lord is, there is liberty. Verse 18, but we all, with open face, behold him as in a glass, the glory of the Lord, are changed into the same image from glory to glory, even as by the Spirit of the Lord. That's why you need to come into Christ and accept Jesus Christ as your Lord and Savior, so that the veil will be taken away. You come to have the understanding of what the Scripture is saying concerning your life, concerning your future. And that's what the Lord desires. If you see this epistle of John chapter 5, verse 20, say, and we know that the Son of God is come, has given us an understanding that we may know him that is true, and we are in him that is true, even in his Son, Jesus Christ. This is the true God and eternal life. So it's only in Christ Jesus that you have eternal life. He's the way, the truth, and life. It's in him that our understanding is open. It's in him that we're able to understand the Scriptures. Come unto him, accept him, purpose to walk in him, purpose to remain in him, and you will have understanding in the Scriptures. Luke 24, as we continue, in verse 46, it says, and said unto them, thus it is written, and thus it behove Christ to suffer, and to rise from the dead the third day. It is written. As Isaiah said, you need to believe this report that is written concerning our Lord and Savior Jesus Christ. That's Isaiah 53 from verse 1. He said, who have believed that report, and to whom is the arm of the Lord revealed? For he shall grow up before him as a tender plant and as a root out of a dry ground. He had no form nor comeliness. And when we shall see him, there's no beauty that we should desire him. That was exactly what happened. At his first coming, people's eyes who were not open, who did not believe he was Messiah, the Messiah that God has sent, the King of Israel, the Savior of the whole world, they didn't believe the report. They did not see any beauty in him because they were expecting him to come like the conquering king. He came like the lamb. The lamb that taketh away the sins of the world. But remember, he's coming again. At his second coming, he's coming as a conquering king. So that Isaiah 53 continues to tell us in verse 3. He's despised and rejected of men, a man of sorrows, and acquainted with grief, and we hid as it were our faces from him. He was despised, and we esteem him not. Verse 4. But look at what he did for us. Surely he had borne our griefs and carried our sorrows. Yet he did esteem him stricken, smitten of God and afflicted. Why he was suffering for us? Many were considering that he was suffering in the hands of God. But he was suffering for our sins. He died for our sins. He that knew no sin became sin for us, that we may become the righteousness of God in Christ Jesus. Verse 5 of that Isaiah 53 continues saying, but he was wounded for our transgressions. He was bruised for iniquities. The chastisement of our peace was upon him. With his stripes we are healed. So we must know it, that thus it is written, and thus it behold Christ to suffer and to rise from the dead the third day, to be an example for every one of us, and things that will come to pass. If you also look at Luke chapter 11, verses 29 to 30, say that when the people were gathered together, he began to say, this is an evil generation. They seek a sign, and there shall no sign be given it, but the sign of Jonah the prophet. Verse 30, for as Jonah was a sign unto the Ninevites, so shall also the Son of Man be to this generation. And that's exactly what happened. You know, he suffered for us, but he rose from the dead, the third day. Christ has risen. He's no more dead, he's alive. And that's what he has given us. Paul writing to the Corinthians in 1 Corinthians chapter 15 from verse 3 to 4 has this to tell us. For I deliver unto you first of all that which I also received, how that Christ died for our sins according to the Scriptures, and that he was buried, and that he

He said, we should not lose sight of this commission, of the message of repentance, saying that repentance and remission of sins should be preached in his name among all nations, beginning at Jerusalem. We are to begin at Jerusalem. And what are we to preach? Message of repentance and remission of sins. That's what he came to do. That's what he fulfilled. And that's the mission he has given to us to do and to fulfill. If you go to Matthew chapter 9, verse 13. Say, but go ye and learn what that meaneth. I'll have mercy and not sacrifice. For I'm not come to call the righteous, but sinners to repentance. That's the main mission of our Lord and Savior Jesus Christ. He has not come to tell us we gain the whole world on this earth like people are focusing on. He has come to call sinners to repentance. That's what he has come to do. And that's our responsibility. Our message should be the message of repentance and remission of sins. That's what Jesus preached. And that's the commission he gave to the apostles. And that's what the apostles preached in Acts chapter 2 from verse 36. Therefore, let all the house of Israel know assuredly that God has made that same Jesus whom ye have crucified, both Lord and Christ. Verse 37. Now, when they heard this, they were pricked in their heart and said unto Peter and to the rest of the apostles, men and brethren, what shall we do? Verse 38. Then Peter said unto them, repent and be baptized, every one of you, in the name of Jesus Christ, for the remission of sins, and you shall receive the gift of the Holy Ghost. That's what we have been called to do, to open the scripture so that the hearts of the people will be prayed, so that people will come to repentance. They come to accept what Jesus Christ did for them on the cross of Calvary. And that's what he commissioned us to do. In that Luke 24, verse 47, he said, and that repentance and remission of sins should be preached in his name, not in any other name, among all nations, beginning at Jerusalem. The scripture tells us expressly in Acts chapter 4, verse 12, neither is there any salvation in any other, for there is no other name under heaven given among men whereby we must be saved. It's only through the name of Jesus Christ. So he desires repentance and remission of sin should be preached in his name. There's no prophet, there's no pastor, there's no minister, there's no so-called anointed man of God or your papa that will save you. It's only Jesus Christ who has paid the price for the remission of your sins. So Christ himself encouraged his apostles that repentance and remission of sins should be preached in his name among all nations, beginning at Jerusalem. So that's what he wants us to do. He wants us to begin from Jerusalem. You know why he's among all nations? Because this is a promise God had already given. He gave it to Abraham. And Abraham is the father of our faith. When God called Abraham from his kindred, from his father's house, and out of his country, taking him to the land where he wants, he said, in blessing, you bless him, and you make his name great, and he shall be a blessing. In verse 3 of that Genesis 12, he said, I will bless them that bless thee, and curse him that cursed thee. And indeed shall all families of the earth be blessed. That prophecy is fulfilled in our Lord and Savior Jesus Christ. It's through our Lord and Savior Jesus Christ that all nations shall be blessed. Everyone that comes to him will be blessed. Everyone that calleth the name of the Lord shall be blessed. It's in Christ Jesus. He's the Savior of the entire world. The scripture tells us that, especially in Romans chapter 10, from verse 11 to 13. Say, for the scripture says, whosoever believeth on him shall not be ashamed. Verse 12, for there is no difference between the Jew and the Greek. For the same Lord over all is rich unto all that call upon him. Verse 13, for whosoever shall call upon the name of the Lord shall be saved. There is no Jew, there is no Gentile. Everyone that calls upon the name of the Lord shall be saved.

this is an opportunity for you to call upon the name of the Lord. He is the Savior of the entire world. That's why he commissioned his disciples, his apostles, and he has also given us that commission to go and make disciples of all nations. And this commission he has given to us, as extended from the apostles in that Luke 24, he said, and that repentance and remission of sins should be preached in his name among all nations, beginning at Jerusalem. Jesus told them to begin at Jerusalem. After he has risen, he encouraged them in that Acts of the Apostles, chapter 1, from verse 6. So when they therefore were come together, they asked of him, saying, Lord, will thou at this time restore again the kingdom to Israel? Verse 7, he said unto them, it is not for you to know the times or the seasons which the Father hath put in his own power. Verse 8, but you shall receive power after the Holy Ghost is come upon you, and you shall be witnesses unto me, both in Jerusalem and all Judea and in Samaria and unto the uttermost part of the earth. The same commission is following us. We are to be witnesses, starting from Jerusalem. Just as the gospel started from the Jews to the rest of the world, he expects us to start from our own Jerusalem to the uttermost part of the world. In conclusion, in that Luke 24, verse 48, he said, and ye are witnesses of these things. So the apostles were witnesses of these things. And we today have to be witnesses of God's goodness, of the glorious gospel, of the light that comes from this glorious gospel. In John 15, from verse 26, as Jesus told them ever before he went to the cross, said, but when the Comforter is come, whom I will send unto you from the Father, even the Spirit of truth, which proceeded from the Father, he shall testify of me. Listen, any gospel, any message, any preaching that is not testifying of Christ, it's not from God. It's not from Christ. He said, the Comforter, the Holy Spirit, when he shall come, because he's the Spirit of truth, he proceeded from the Father, he will testify of Jesus Christ. Verse 27, and you also shall bear witness, because you have been with me from the beginning. So these disciples bore witness. And even we that have received the word of God, we are to continue to bear witness of the goodness of the Lord. In Acts chapter 5, verse 32, he said, and we are his witnesses of these things. And so is also the Holy Ghost, whom God had given to them that obey him. So everyone that obeys the word of God, that purposes to speak the truth, the Holy Ghost has been given to you to continue to speak the truth. Everyone that has accepted Jesus Christ as Lord and Savior, the Spirit of God is dwelling in you. You are the temple of the Holy Spirit. And as long as you remain in the truth, he will continue to quicken you to speak forth the truth and to show forth the goodness of the Lord. And that's what the Lord expects you to continue to do, to continue to spread this good news as the apostles did in that Acts chapter 10. From verse 38, what did they say? He said, how God anointed Jesus of Nazareth with the Holy Ghost and with power, who went about doing good and healing all that were oppressed of the devil, for God was with him. Today, God is with us, every one of us that have accepted Jesus Christ, Lord and Savior, who has remained in the truth, preaching the truth. Verse 39, the apostles continue to say, we are witnesses of all these things, which he did both in the land of Jews and Jerusalem, whom they slew and hung on the tree. So we are the witnesses of his resurrection, as these apostles were. Verse 40 says, him God raised up the third day and showed him openly. So we must testify of the goodness of the Lord. We must testify that he went to the cross, he was crucified, he shed his blood for the remission of our sins. He did not remain on the cross, he was buried. He did not remain in the grave, he resurrected, he ascended, and seated on the right hand side of God Almighty. That's our responsibility, to continue to testify of the power of resurrection, and to continue to testify of the goodness of the Lord. And as you continue to do this, the Lord will continue to perfect that which concerneth you. As Peter, writing in 1 Peter chapter 5, verse 1, the elders which are among you I exhort,
who am also an aider and a witness of the sufferings of Christ, and also a partaker of the glory that shall be revealed. This should be a desire. Continue to be a witness of the sufferings of Christ and also a partaker of the glory that shall be revealed. For the sufferings of this present time cannot ever be compared with the glory that shall be made manifest, that shall be revealed in us and through us, through the power of resurrection. As you do this, remain blessed. In Jesus' name.

0: Dr. M.A. N. Ndukwe Revival Ministry is a worldwide ministry that preaches and teaches the timeless truth of God's Word, pure and unadulterated from the Bible, as inspired by the Holy Spirit, in practical ways that will impact and transform real people like you. 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That is spelled out as www.inwardrevival.org. I repeat that website address, www.inwardrevival.org, or email info@inwardrevival.org. 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I repeat the email address, info@inwardrevival.org. Alternatively, please telephone the office on +234 701 687 0490. I repeat that telephone number, +234 701 687 0490. Thank you so much.
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2: Hallelujah. We thank the Lord for this message of life that has come to us this day in its power, quickening our hearts to continue to trust in the word of the Lord, to open our hearts unto the word of the Lord, which is able to change us, to make us whom we ought to be. Let us thank the Lord God. Heavenly Father, we bless your name for your word. Lord Abba, Father, King of glory, your word is life. Lord, they are lamp unto our feet, Heavenly Father. We thank you, Abba Father, for blessing our hearts with your word this day, O God. Your word has come this day to make us. Your word, Abba Father, has come to quicken us. Your word, Abba Father, has come to furnish us unto every good work. Lord, we thank you, God, for we know, Abba Father, we shall not be here as alone, deceiving ourselves. We thank you, O God, Abba Father, because we shall be doers of this word. This word has come to work out, Abba Father, that which is well-pleasing in your sight in our lives. Father, we give you praise this day. We worship you, God, in the mighty name of Jesus. Amen. Hallelujah. That Luke 24 verse 45 says, then opened he their understanding that they might understand the scriptures. What a loving Father, what a loving God, what a loving Savior who is ever ready to be of help to us. He opened their understanding that they might understand the scriptures. We are going to pray this day that we will consciously seek the assistance of the Holy Spirit in our lives. The Bible said that when the Spirit of the Lord comes, when the Holy Ghost comes, that he shall guide us into all truth. The Bible calls him the Spirit of Truth. We are going to ask that we will consciously open our hearts to the Holy Spirit to teach us the truth, to guide us into all truth, to help us so that we will understand the scriptures. Let us pray. Heavenly Father, King of glory, we thank you this day. Abba Father, for you love us so much. Abba Father, you want us to know your word. You want us to walk in the way, the truth, and the life. That is why you have not only given us your word, but you want to open it up unto us that we may understand. Heavenly Father, King of glory, we ask this day that we will be people who will consciously seek the Holy Spirit to always open up our understanding to the scriptures. Heavenly Father, King of glory, O God, that we do not walk in our own understanding, that we do not walk Abba Father interpreting the scriptures in our own mind, in our own hearts, Heavenly Father, but trusting that the Holy Spirit will bring understanding to the word of the Lord unto us. Help us, Abba Father, King of Glory. Let us not be proud, arrogant in our hearts, O God, thinking, Abba Father, King of Glory, that these are mere letters, O God. Heavenly Father, you said the words that you speak, that they are spirit and they are life. Heavenly Father, therefore, we ask, O God, that we consciously, as your children, continue to seek the guidance of the Holy Spirit. Each time we open up your word, let us invite him to teach us. Let us invite him to open up our understanding, Heavenly Father. In the mighty name of Jesus, we have prayed. Amen. Hallelujah. We are still going to pray and we'll ask that we will not hinder the light of the word of the Lord from coming unto us. The Bible said the entrance of the word brings light and understanding. We are going to ask that we will not harden our hearts in unbelief. We will not be set in our own ways. Rather, we have a ready heart, a willing heart to receive the word of the Lord. When the Holy Spirit shall begin to open up the word unto us, we will have a ready mind. We will not block him off by hardening our hearts, oh God, by insisting on our own understanding, on what we think concerning that scripture, that particular word that the Lord is bringing to us. Let us pray this thing. Heavenly Father, King of Glory, we ask, O God, that you help us, Abba Father, King of Glory. Let us not be set in our own ways, O God, making out understanding of ourselves from our little hearts, O God, concerning your word, Lord, Abba Father, King of Glory, O God, but that we open up our hearts, O God, for the entrance of your word bringeth light. Heavenly Father, King of Glory, O God, Jehovah, King of Glory, we ask, Abba Father, that we open up our hearts, to come to the place of the word of the Lord, studying the word of the Lord with a ready heart, with an open heart, with a willing heart. Heavenly Father, King of Glory, that when you begin to shine light, O God, we will not block it off, O God, through unbelief. We will not harden our hearts, O God, Jehovah, King of Glory, but that we open up our hearts to receive the light that you are giving to us, Heavenly Father. In the mighty name of Jesus, we have prayed. Amen. Hallelujah. I'll read from 2 Corinthians chapter 3, verses 13 and 14. It says, "And not as Moses, which put a veil over his face, that the children of Israel could not steadfastly look to the end of that which is abolished, but their minds were blinded, for until this day remained the same veil untaken away in the reading of the Old Testament, which veil is done away in Christ." We are going to be praying for those out there in whose heart this veil is still abiding. We are going to ask this day that these ones will come unto the Lord. The Bible said that this veil can only be taken away in Christ. They are yet, they cannot understand the word of the Lord because there's a veil over their hearts. We are going to pray for them out there, those out there who have not yet come to receive Jesus into their hearts and thus, you know, still have this veil over their hearts. They cannot understand the scripture. They cannot understand the spiritual things because they are spiritually discerned. Let us open up our heart, our mouths this day and pray for them. Say, Father, King of the Way, are there souls out there, as many as are still out there, oh God, who are yet to come to know Jesus? Who, Abba Father, this veil is still abiding, oh God, Abba Father, covering their hearts. We pray this day, oh God, that the light of your word will shine into their hearts, oh God, that they will receive light, oh God, and come to make peace with Jesus, Heavenly Father, that this veil will be taken away, that they would have light, that they will understand the scriptures, oh God, and walk in the truth. Let us pray. Heavenly Father, King of the Lord, we pray this day, bringing unto you, oh God, those out there who are the fathers still have this veil over their hearts because they are yet to make peace with Jesus. They have not come to the light. Heavenly Father, we ask this day as your word goes forth to God, as they hear the word of the Lord, Abba Father, King of the way, may they receive, Abba Father, Jesus into their hearts. May they repent, O God, of their sins. Make peace with Jesus, Heavenly Father, King of the way. Lord, that this veil be taken away from their hearts, that they will know the truth and they walk in the truth. Lord, Abba Father, King of, we pray this day that they will cease to harden their hearts, O God. Let the light of your word shine through their heart, breaking forth, Abba Father, King of, through your God, every stubbornness, Heavenly Father, every hardness, O God, Abba Father, King of the way, Lord, that they will be delivered, O God, that this veil will be torn away from their hearts, O God, Jesus, and they will walk in the truth, they will walk in the light, Heavenly Father, in the mighty name of Jesus, we have prayed, amen. Hallelujah. Luke 24:46 says, and said unto them, thus it is written, and thus it behoved Christ to suffer and to rise from the dead the third day, and that repentance and remission of sins should be preached in his name among all nations, beginning at Jerusalem. And ye are witnesses of these things. Hallelujah. We are going to pray this day, part of the reason why Christ died, resurrected, and we have made partakers, believers, is that this repentance and remission of sins should be preached in his name among all nations, beginning at Jerusalem. Let us open up our mouths and pray this day. Heavenly Father, King of the world, we pray, O God, as your children, as believers, as ministers of the gospel, Heavenly Father, help us, O God, not to negate, Abba Father, this great commission that you have given unto us. Heavenly Father, King of the world, help us to begin at our Jerusalem. Lord, Abba Father, King of the world, God, let us live for the light, continue to spread for the light, continue to speak forth, Heavenly Father, King of the world, God, that Abba Father, King of the world, Lord, that men can receive repentance, O God, remission of their sins, Heavenly Father, King of the world, when they believe, Lord, in your name of your Son, Heavenly Father, King of the world, God, let us start from, O God, where we are, our Jerusalem, to continue to shout it forth, to continue to show forth, men, what you have done for us, Heavenly Father. Let us not keep our faith to ourselves. Let us not hide our faith, Heavenly Father. Come to us, Abba Father, quicken us with boldness, just as you did for the apostles, O God, at the beginning, O God. Lord Jehovah, King of the world, O God, let us be quickened with boldness to go forth, O God, and declare, O God, Lord, Abba Father, that there's remission, Abba Father, King of the world, for our sins, O God. Then, Abba Father, King of the world, that men will come, Lord Jehovah, to repentance, Abba Father, King of the world, that men will come, repent of their sins, and embrace Jesus, Lord, Abba Father, in their hearts, in the mighty name of Jesus. Amen. That verse 48 says, and ye are witnesses of these things. Hallelujah. Let's pray this day that we'll continue to be living witnesses, living epistles, that we shall continue to shine for the light everywhere we are. Let us open up our mouth and pray. Heavenly Father, we ask, O God, as your children, God, Abba Father, we ask that you're going to make us living witnesses. Anywhere we are found, O God, make us living epistles, O God. Read, Abba Father, King of the world, that will be read by men, O God. Lord, Abba Father, that men see our good works, O God, and glorify the Father which is in heaven. Help us, Abba Father, King of the world. Let us continue to be witnesses of these things, O God. Let our lives, O God, bear witness of what you have done, Lord Jesus, Heavenly Father, King of the world, God. Daily, O God, let us manifest, O God, Jehovah, the life, this resurrected life, O God. Be witnesses of it, Heavenly Father, King of the world, everywhere we are found. In the mighty name of Jesus, we have prayed. Amen and amen.
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0: 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We're so happy to announce that we will be live streaming three specials every day, with the first being the Word of Wisdom, the second is the Message of Life, and the third is Revival Now. Now I'm going to be sharing some times with you, so please make a note of them and listen in to whichever timing suits you. If you miss the live stream, don't worry, because they will be repeated on air every 4 hours, so relax, because you can listen in to whatever timing suits you best. So we kick off with the Word of Wisdom live stream, which begins at 6:20 a.m. and that's Nigeria time. 6:20 a.m. also for Europe, certain countries in Europe, 9:20 a.m. for the UAE, 10:50 a.m. for India, 2:20 p.m. for Manila, and that's our listeners in the Philippines, 3:20 p.m. for Australia, 12:20 a.m. Eastern Standard Time for America, and 9:20 p.m. Pacific Time, America and Canada. 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
4: Today's promise is taken from the book of Acts chapter 2, and I read from verses 1 to 4 from the New King James Version, and it says, "When the day of Pentecost had fully come, they were all with one accord in one place. And suddenly there came a sound from heaven as of a rushing mighty wind, and it filled the whole house where they were sitting. Then appeared to them divided tongues as of fire, and one sat upon each of them. And they were all filled with the Holy Spirit, and began to speak with other tongues, as the Spirit gave them utterance." Hallelujah. Come, let's worship and thank the Lord in Jesus' name. Amen.
5: Come,

Praise the Lord. The scripture for our prayers today would be taken from the book of Acts chapter 2, and we'll start reading from verse 1 to verse 4. And it says, when the day of Pentecost had fully come, they were all with one accord in one place, and suddenly there came a sound from heaven as of a rushing mighty wind, and it filled the whole house where they were sitting. Then there appeared to them divided tongues as of fire, and one sat upon each of them. And they were all filled with the Holy Spirit, and began to speak with other tongues as the Spirit gave them utterance. Hallelujah! The disciples of Jesus were all with one accord in one place. Jesus had commanded them before he went back to heaven that they should wait for the Holy Spirit, and they obeyed. The disciples were all at one accord, praying and rejoicing before the Lord. They were expectant of this promise. They patiently waited and stayed together. The Bible says in Psalm 133 verse 1, behold, how good and pleasant it is for brethren to dwell together in unity. When we dwell together in love and unity, the Lord commands his blessing upon us. The disciples knew that obeying the instruction that Jesus gave them was the only way to go. They recognized that they did not have the resources in them to do what they should do. Therefore, they waited to be filled with the Holy Spirit so that they can advance the kingdom of God. Jesus said to them in Acts chapter 1 verse 8, but you shall receive power when the Holy Spirit has come upon you, and you shall be witnesses to me in Jerusalem and in all Judea and Samaria and to the end of the earth. The best way to advance the kingdom of God is to yield in obedience to God's word, just like the disciples did, presenting yourself as a living sacrifice, holy and acceptable unto the Lord. This is our reasonable service. John the Baptist spoke concerning Jesus in Matthew chapter 3 and verse 11. I indeed baptize you with water unto repentance, but he who is coming after me is mightier than I, whose sandals I am not worthy to carry. He will baptize you with Holy Ghost and with fire. Glory to God. We see the fulfillment of this prophetic word here. The fire of the Holy Ghost came down and sat upon each one of them. This fire cleanses, this fire purges, and brings us to the place of giving God a true offering that is acceptable unto him. They were all filled with the Holy Ghost and began to speak with other tongues as the Spirit gave them utterance. They did not speak what they thought in their mind. The disciples speak as the Holy Spirit gave them utterance. We are going to be praying this day that believers in all nations shall seek to hear and obey the instructions of the Lord, that they shall be hearers and doers of God's word. We shall not seek to go our own way or do things the way we desire, but we shall submit to God's word and to his instructions which he has given unto us in his word. Just as the disciples waited for the promise of the Holy Spirit, we are going to be praying that we shall wait patiently on the Lord. We shall not be too quick to move out on our own. Let us open our mouth and pray for the unity of the church. Let us pray that the body of Christ shall dwell together in love and unity, that the love of God would be shed abroad in our hearts by the Holy Ghost, which is given unto us. May every division, every competition, and every evil work not be mentioned among us. May we serve God together in joy. May we serve God together in unity. May we serve God together with gladness of heart. Let us lift up our voice and pray that the Lord shall empower believers with the Holy Spirit so that we can be able to carry out the assignment that he has called us to. May the Lord baptize us afresh with the fire of the Holy Spirit.
May there be revival in our lives. May there be revival in the church. May there be revival in our families. Let us pray that the hearts of men shall return to the Lord. That as the fire of the Holy Ghost begins to fall upon our hearts, that the hearts of men shall be turned once again to the Lord. Let us pray. Our Heavenly Father, we praise and worship your holy name. We thank you for the gift of the Holy Spirit unto us. Lord, we pray, Lord, that we shall seek to hear and follow your instructions. May we be obedient and attentive to your instructions, Lord. Instructions, Lord, in righteousness. May we not seek to go on our own way. Father, but may we be hearers and doers of your word in the name of Jesus. Amen. Lord, even as you have giving us, Lord, the Spirit of truth, may we allow him to guide us into all truth. Lord, may we allow him to guide us, Lord. Your word says that those who are led by the Spirit of God, they are the sons of God, Lord. Oh, Father, we pray, King of glory, Lord. Lord, that in our lives, we allow ourselves to be led, Lord, even by your Spirit, in the name of Jesus. Amen. Lord, we pray that you will teach us to wait upon you. May we wait for your visitation in the name of Jesus. Amen. Lord, may we not run faster than your Holy Spirit, Lord. Father, we pray that we shall follow your leading, Lord. Lord, we shall be given, Lord, even to your instructions in the name of Jesus. Amen. Oh, Father, Lord, we pray for the church. Lord, we pray for unity among believers, Lord. Lord, we pray that the love of God shall be shed abroad in our hearts, Lord. Father, that we will dwell together in unity, Lord. Lord, you said, behold, how good and how pleasant it is for brethren to dwell together in unity. Oh, Father, we pray, Lord, that the body of Christ, Lord, shall dwell together in unity. For there you commanded your blessings, Lord. Oh, Father, we pray, Lord, that we shall worship you, Lord, even with one accord. May every division, may every work of flesh, Lord, not be mentioned among us again. In the name of Jesus, amen. Amen. Lord, we pray that there shall be oneness in the church, Lord. Lord, that we will know that we have been called into the same purpose, Lord. Lord, that we will put our hands to the plow and we will not look back, Lord. In the name of Jesus, amen. Oh, Father, King of glory, we pray, Lord, that the church will be one, Lord. Lord, that we will march forward as one. Lord, we will march forward, Lord, even to do the work in which you have committed, Lord, even into our hands, Lord. Lord, to preach, Lord, even to men. Lord, to win souls for the kingdom, Lord, in the name of Jesus, amen. Lord, we pray that you shall empower us with your Holy Spirit, Lord. Oh, Father, that you shall baptize us afresh, Lord, with the Holy Ghost, in the name of Jesus, amen. Oh, Father, we pray for a fresh fire of revival, Lord. May it fall upon us, Lord. Lord, may it fall upon our lives, Lord, in our lives, in our families, Lord, in the nations of the earth, Lord. Lord, that we shall be filled with your Holy Spirit, in the name of Jesus, amen. Oh, Father, we pray, King of glory, that you shall empower us, Lord, afresh for the assignment that you have called us to, Lord. Oh, Father, we pray, King of glory, that we shall be your witnesses wherever we find ourselves, Lord. Lord, may there be revival in our lives, Lord. May there be revival in our families, Lord. May there be revival in the nations of the world, in the name of Jesus, amen. Lord, we pray, may everyone who have departed from the way of truth, Lord, may they return to you this day, Lord. Oh, Lord, even as your word

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1: The future of the nation is you. The revival we need is returning to the true God, raising teaching priests, restoring the truth.
2: The word of wisdom today is taken from Proverbs chapter 26, verse 17. He that passeth by and meddleth with strife belonging not to him is like one that taketh a dog by the ears. The scripture is warning us not to get involved with a strife, with a quarrel that does not belong to us. If we have to get involved, we should get involved for peace, not to inflame the matter. Don't interfere and meddle with other people's affairs that you have no reason to meddle with in the course of the quarrel. Don't get involved because of account of acquaintance or relation with one person or the other. Don't take sides unless you are going to act as a mediator or a peacemaker. Don't get involved by blowing up the matter and enraging one against the other. Doing such a thing is like taking a dog by the ears. Of course, when you take a dog by the ears, get ready to be beaten because it's provoking to the dog. So don't get involved in contention. If you are not there to settle the contending parties, don't support one against the other. If you do that, you're certainly going to get abused. You're certainly going to get attacked by the party that you are against. That's what the scripture is warning us here and advising us. Proverbs chapter 18 from verse 6 says, a fool's lips enter into contention, and his mouth calleth for strokes. So you can get involved by what you say,

0: inflame a matter that you know nothing about. Rather, look for a way to make peace. That's what the scripture is encouraging us. Proverbs chapter 20 verse 3 says, it is an honor for a man to cease from strife, but every fool will be meddling. It's an honor for you to come in a situation that is contentious and there's already strife and you desire to make peace. You decide to make peace and you pursue peace than getting involved by supporting one party against the other. You will certainly suffer for it. If you have to get involved with people quarreling, let it be that you came to bring peace and not put fire on the strife. We are advised in 2 Timothy chapter 2 from verse 22, say, flee also youthful lust, but follow righteousness, faith, charity, peace with them that call on the Lord out of a pure heart. Verse 23, but foolish and unlearned questions avoid, knowing that they do gender strives. Verse 24, and the servant of the Lord must not strive, but be gentle unto all men, apt to teach, patient. Verse 25, in meekness, instructing those that oppose themselves. If God peradventure will give them repentance to the acknowledging of the truth. Verse 26, and that they may recover themselves out of the snare of the devil, who are taken captive by him at his will. If you are getting involved with contention, bring peace, bring settlement, be a peacemaker. Find a way to settle the matter between the two that are quarreling. Don't inflame this situation. Proverbs chapter 14 verse 16 says, a wise man feareth and departeth from evil, but the fool rageth and is confident. Be a wise man who will depart from evil, who will not get involved with contention, who will not meddle with strife, but rather who will find a way to settle the strife between one and the other. That's what the scripture is encouraging us here. Proverbs chapter 26 verse 21 says, as coals are to burning coals and wood to fire, so is a contentious man to kindle strife. If you are meddling in a strife that does not belong to you, you are certainly a contentious man who desires to kindle the strife, who desires to inflame the strife, instead of looking for a way to quench the strife, instead of looking for a way to resolve the matter. He comes to inflame it. That's not what is expected of us. See the foolishness of Jehoshaphat and what happened to him. But for God's mercy, in 1 Kings chapter 22 from verse 1, says, and they continued 3 years without war between Syria and Israel. Verse 2, and it came to pass in the 3rd year that Jehoshaphat, the king of Judah, came down to the king of Israel. Verse 3, and the king of Israel said unto his servants, know ye that Ramoth in Gilead is ours, and we be still, and take it not out of the hand of the king of Syria. Verse 4, and he said unto Jehoshaphat, will thou go with me to battle to Ramoth Gilead? And Jehoshaphat said to the king of Israel, am as thou art, my people as thy people, my horses as thy horses. He went into alignment, into agreement with the king of Israel, who was not walking in the way of the Lord. He joined with him. And look at what happened in that 1 Kings chapter 22 from verse 31. So, but the king of Syria commanded his 32 captains that had rule over his chariots, saying, fight neither with small nor great, save only with the king of Israel. Verse 32, and it came to pass When the captains of the chariots saw Jehoshaphat, that they said, surely it is the king of Israel. And they turned aside to fight against him. And Jehoshaphat cried out. Verse 33, and it came to pass, when the captains of the chariots perceived that it was not the king of Israel, that they turned back from pursuing him. Jehoshaphat would have lost his life by joining and meddling to a tribe that was not his, by agreeing with the king of Israel to go for a war that does not belong to him, a war that God did not approve, instead of making peace. Don't get involved. Don't meddle yourself with people who are contending, who are striving. Don't get involved with a tribe that does not belong to you. If you have to get involved, let it be that you are getting involved to make peace, not to inflame the matter. Don't take sides. What's off? Don't take side with those who are against God, who are not obeying the word of God. If you take side with such ones, you will suffer, you will perish. King Jehoshaphat will have perished before he cried out and God showed him mercy. Don't put yourself in a situation that you may end up suffering the consequences that does not belong to you. Don't put yourself in a messy situation. Learn to be on the Lord's side. Don't be against the Lord in all you are doing. Otherwise, you will suffer for it. The scripture tells us in 1 Peter chapter 4, verse 14. If you be reproached for the name of Christ, happy are ye, for the spirit of glory and of God rested upon you. On their part, he's evil spoken of, but on your part, he is glorified. Verse 15. But let none of you suffer as a murderer, or as a thief, or as an evildoer, as a busybody in other men's matters. Don't suffer as a busybody in other men's matters, in other people's matters. Don't meddle with the tribe that does not belong to you. He continued that 1 Peter chapter 4, verse 16. Yet if any man suffer as a Christian, let him not be ashamed, but let him glorify God on this behalf. So he that passeth by and meddleth with strife, belongeth not to him, is like one that taketh a dog by the ears. He will be beaten. He will suffer the consequences of being a busybody in other people's matter. I encourage you, learn to be on the Lord's side. If you have to suffer, suffer as a Christian. If you have to be reproached for the name of Christ. For if you are reproached for the name of Christ, happy are you, you are blessed. And of course, the spirit of glory and of God rests upon you. I encourage you, remain in Christ. Remain obedient to the heavenly counsel. And as you do this, remain blessed. In Jesus' name, amen.
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2: 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Did you know that God has given you all you need to live a great godly life? Yes, to live a great life in all godliness. The great need on every side is spiritual revival, and God is giving it. The Lord God is rending the heavens and coming down among his people. It's all open. You can hear it all on Revival Now Radio.

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This is the time we must walk by the Holy Spirit. 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

0: 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Lord, continue to reign in our affairs, my Father. Rule in our affairs, Lord, my Father, Lord. Lord, come and take control of everything that concerns us, Lord. Lord, we yield ourselves completely, my Father. Lord, come and take all the glory, the honor, my Father. Lord, you are highly exalted, my Father, Lord. Lord, we glorify you, Lord. We lift you up, my Father, Lord. Lord, come and rule in the affairs of your people, my Father, Lord. Lord, come and show, my Father, yourself strong on behalf of your people, my Father, as we have come, my Father. We give you all glory, Father. We worship and adore you, Father God. In Jesus' name we have prayed. Amen. Hallelujah. Let's open to Luke chapter 6 from verse 39. And he spake a parable unto them, can the blind lead the blind? Shall they not both fall into the ditch? Amen. We thank God we are not being led by the blind. Amen. We have revelation in this church. Amen. We have the word of God that comes to us. Amen. So we are going to pray that we shall not allow any of the blindness of this world to lead us. Amen. We shall continue to make Jesus the leader, the master, the one who sees and knows all things. Amen. May he continue to order our affairs. Amen. We shall not allow the blindness of this world to guide us. Amen. We shall not fall into the ditch in Jesus' name. Amen. You are blind if you allow the blindness of this world to lead you. Amen. You know where the word of God is. You know what the word of God is telling you. Amen. So may we continue to make the word of the Lord our guide, our leader. Amen. Let it continue to show us the way to go to profit. So let's pray. Father God, we thank you, Father Lord. Lord, we thank you for the revelation that we receive in my Father. Thank you for the word that continues to come to us every day, my Father, Lord, showing us the way that we should go in, my Father, Lord. Lord, we shall not fall into any ditch, my Father. Lord, this blindness of this world, my Father, shall not lead us, my Father, Lord. The blind leaders of this world shall not inspire us, my Father. But Lord Jesus, continue to be our master, our leader, the one who knows and sees all things, my Father, Lord. Lord, you know the end from the beginning, my Father, Lord. Lord, we surrender our lives into your hands, Lord. Lord, lead us, my Father. Guide us, Father, Lord. Show us the way to go to profit, Lord, in every area of our lives, my Father, Lord. Lord, we shall not allow anything else to lead us, my Father. Lord, none of us shall be blind, my Father. But Lord, we shall know the way to go to profit, my Father, as we remain obedient to your word, my Father, God. We thank you, Father. Lord, we shall know where to go and what to do, my Father, Lord. We thank you and praise you, Father. In Jesus' name we have prayed. Amen. Verse 40 of that same Luke 6, it says, the disciple is not above his master, but everyone that is perfect shall be as his master. Amen. You know, the Bible emphasizes, Jesus emphasizes on being perfect. In Matthew 5, 48, he says, be perfect even as your Father in heaven is perfect. Amen. So there is an expectation that we should be perfect. Amen. And it is something that we need to aspire unto. Amen. It's something that we need to desire, that I need to be perfected. Amen. And why do you need to be perfected? The word of God says that he will show himself strong on your behalf when your heart is perfect. Father God, we thank you, Father. Lord, we pray that you shall show us, Lord, the areas where we need to be perfected, Lord. Lord, we want to be perfect even as our Father in heaven is perfect, my Father, Lord. Lord, when we are perfectly trained in your word, we shall be as our master, my Father, Lord. Lord, help us, my Father, that we may yield ourselves to be trained, my Father, to be disciplined by the word of God, Father, Lord. Lord, we desire that you shall show us, my Father, the areas where we need to be perfected this afternoon, Lord. As the word comes forth, my Father, Lord, we shall be open, my Father. We shall be alive, my Father, in the spirit to receive that word that shall show us the areas where we need to be perfected, Lord. We thank you and praise you, Father. In Jesus' name we have prayed. Amen. Amen. Let's look at verse 43 of that Luke. It says, for a good tree bringeth not forth corrupt fruit, neither doth a corrupt tree bring forth good fruit. 44, for every tree is known by his own fruit. For of thorns men do not gather figs, nor of a bramble bush gather they grapes. 45, a good man out of the good treasure of his heart bringeth forth that which is good, and an evil man out of the evil treasure of his heart bringeth forth that which is evil. For of the abundance of the heart his mouth speaketh. Amen. So we are going to pray that the word that is going to come to us today, amen, we shall store it as good treasure. in our hearts, amen, so that it may bring forth good fruit, amen, that shall endure, you know, that shall bring glory to the name of the Lord, amen. So let's pray. Father God, we thank you, Father Lord. Lord, we thank you for the word that you have prepared, the instruction, Lord, the correction, Lord, the rebuke, the reproof, whatever it is that you have prepared for us, Lord. Lord, we shall store it up as good treasure in our hearts, my Father, so that it may bring forth good fruit, my Father, Lord, so that we may have good works, my Father, that may glorify our Father in heaven, my Father, Lord. Lord, we shall not store up any evil treasure in our hearts, my Father. Lord, we shall store up treasures for ourselves in heaven, my Father, Lord, not on this earth, Father God. Lord, help us, my Father, to have the right mindset, my Father, Lord. We thank you and praise you, Father. We give you all glory, Father. In Jesus' name we have prayed. Amen, amen. And let's look at verse 46. It says, why call ye me Lord, Lord, and do not the things which I say? 47, whosoever cometh to me and hears my sayings and doeth them, I'll show you to whom he is like. 48, he's like a man which built a house and dig deep, and laid the foundation on a rock. When the flood arose, the stream beat vehemently upon the house and could not shake it, for it was founded upon. 49 says, but he that hears upon the earth, against which the stream did beat vehemently, and immediately it fell, and the ruin of that house was great. Amen. That is not our portion in Jesus' name. Amen. Our house shall stand. Amen. Our building shall stand. Amen. Because we shall hear the word of God and do it. Amen. You know, in the world, people are talking about a going down, but we say there is a lifting up, amen. And you can say that confidently, if you are hearing and doing the word of God, your house shall stand, amen. When the flood comes, you shall stand because of the foundation, amen. So let's pray that we shall hear and do the word of God that comes to us, amen. Father God, we thank you, Father Lord. Lord, we shall continue to build our house, my Father, on the foundation of your word, my Father Lord. Lord, we pray, my Father, when the world says there is a going down, Lord, we shall continue to say there is a lifting up, my Father. For we shall be those who hear and do the word of God, my Father. And Lord, we shall continue to have a strong foundation, Lord. Nothing shall shake us, my Father. For we have put our trust in you, my Father Lord. Lord, in our employments, in our businesses, Lord. Lord, it shall continue to abide, it shall continue to stand, my Father, Lord. Lord, our foundation shall not be shaken, Father, Lord. Lord, we thank you for the word, my Father. As it comes today, Lord, we shall hear and we shall do, my Father. Lord, we shall be those who have faith and works, my Father, Lord. We thank you and praise you, Father. We give you all glory, Father. In Jesus' name we have prayed. Amen.
1: We'll continue the message of life today from the continuation of Peter's address to the apostles and the entire disciples concerning the selection of Matthias and the placement of Judas Iscariot. So he continues in that Acts of the Apostles chapter 1 verse 21. Say, wherefore of these men which have companied with us all the time that the Lord Jesus went in and out amongst us. Verse 22, beginning from the baptism of John unto that same day that he was taken off from us, must one be ordained to be a witness with us of his resurrection. So Peter said here, Judas is not irreplaceable. There were people who accompanied us from the beginning. They began to follow. They were not amongst those that were called and ordained by Jesus Christ at the beginning. They were not amongst the 12, yet they did not draw back, but they were consistently following Christ. They never went back. Many of you will say, oh, I've not been made a pastor. I've not been made an elder. And they will begin to draw back. I've not been given a position. These people continued. They were there from the beginning. When Jesus was baptized by John the Baptist, they saw Christ baptized. Even some will say, I knew when he was baptized, who is this man that I should follow? But these ones followed. No position, no promotion, They remained steadfast. They were following Christ. Beginning from the baptism of John, he said, unto that same day that he was taken up from us. That's what Peter is saying here. So they were consistent. They were following Christ all the time in the ministry. They must have also followed up to the time of crucifixion. They must have also followed from what Peter is telling us here. And waited. When he ascended, they were there. That's what Peter is saying here. He says, these ones who followed, beginning from the baptism of John until that same day that Christ was taken off from us, must one be ordained. So what was Peter saying here? We have to look inward. Those who have followed the message, those who have followed our way of life, those who have followed and can testify of what Christ did while he was on his earthly ministry, says one of these should be ordained to be a witness with us of his resurrection, which means there were many people who witnessed the resurrection of our Lord and Savior Jesus Christ. But Peter desired that those who were there from beginning, one of them should be chosen and ordained to be a key witness. Who is a witness? A person who sees an event take place, have knowledge or a development from observation or experience. So they were there, they observed, they saw what Christ did. So they can really testify. They can really be witnesses. So what was Peter saying here? Let's look inward. We will find there are people who are accompanied with us, who have been with us from the beginning, from the time that Jesus Christ was baptized. They have been with us. And from amongst us, let's choose one and ordain to be a witness with us of his resurrection. The Gospel of Luke chapter 10, you will see here that there were not only 12 disciples, apostles that Christ sent to minister at different times. Luke chapter 10, he says, after these things, the Lord appointed other 70 also and sent them two and two before his face into every city and place whither he himself will come. Therefore said he unto them, the harvest truly is great, but the laborers are few. Pray ye therefore the Lord of the harvest that he will send for the laborers into his harvest. So the Lord was on earth raising laborers for his harvest. And there were laborers who were ready for the harvest following the Lord. They were not called apostles. They were not given any special title, but they followed. Are you waiting until you are called a pastor or a bishop or a teacher before you begin to do the ministry of reconciliation? You have been called to do this ministry as long as you have accepted Jesus Christ as Lord and Savior. You have been reconciled to God through Christ so that through you, many others will be reconciled. So the Bible says, after these things, the Lord appointed other 70 also and sent them two and two before his face into every city and place, whither he himself will come. The Bible never told us the names of the 70. So Peter was simply saying, let us ordain one of these ones who are continuing with us. Simply put, key witness. Because the rest also are witnesses. But one of the key witnesses that will replace Judas. You can understand here that what we are to witness is the resurrection. Let me tell you, any message that has nothing to do with the resurrection of our Lord Jesus Christ is not complete. That Christ died for us on the cross of Calvary. He was crucified. He shed his blood for the remission of our sins. He resurrected. That's the message we have. That's the message of life. So we have been called to preach Christ crucified and Christ resurrected and Christ ascended. We have been called to be witnesses of his resurrection. And that's the emphasis that Peter put here. Say, wherefore of these men which have accompanied with us all the time that the Lord Jesus went in and out amongst us, beginning from the baptism of John unto that same day that he was taken up from us, must one be ordained to be a witness with us of his resurrection. So that's what the Lord wants us to do. Let one be ordained to be a witness with us of his resurrection. Remember what Jesus Christ told them in Acts of the Apostles chapter 1 verse 8. He says that you shall receive power after that the Holy Ghost is come upon you, and you shall be witnesses unto me, both in Jerusalem and in all Judea and in Samaria and unto the uttermost part of the earth. So we have been called to be witnesses of his resurrection. So the message must be based on the resurrection of our Lord Jesus Christ. And if we see what the apostles began to do, what they began to do was that they began to be witnesses wherever they go of his resurrection. If you go to Acts of the Apostles chapter 2 from verse 22. Says, ye men of Israel, hear these words, Jesus of Nazareth, a man approved of God among you by miracles and wonders and signs, which God did by him in the midst of you, as you yourself also know. Verse 23, him being delivered by the determinate counsel and foreknowledge of God, you have taken and by wicked hands have crucified and slain. 24, whom God has raised up, having loosed the pains of death, because it was not possible that he should be holding of it. So the apostles, wherever they went, witnessed the resurrection of our Lord Jesus Christ. That's the message we have, the message to witness the resurrection of Christ. And as we witness it, we see the power of resurrection working on our behalf, working in our situation, working in our families, working for the people we are ministering to. Go through the Acts of the Apostles, which is what the apostles began to do after Christ has ascended and the Holy Ghost has come upon them. All they were doing was witnessing about the resurrection of our Lord Jesus Christ. And of course, while they were doing that, they were demonstrating the Spirit and the power of God. Miracles, healings were happening. But they remained focused in their witnessing. Nothing distracted them from the witnessing of the resurrection of our Lord Jesus Christ. Not politics, not the mundane things of life. They were never distracted. They were focused. If you also see Acts chapter 2 verse 32, it says, this Jesus that God raised up, whereof we all are witnesses. What are you witnessing? If you say you are a man of God, a child of God, what are you witnessing? Are you just busy looking out for the mundane things of life that will not add any value to the souls you are ministering to or you are witnessing to? The added value to any soul is the value of eternal life. Listen, when we are giving our testimony, we are witnessing the power of resurrection. Our testimonies should never be divorced from the power of resurrection. When you are saying, God did this for me, God healed me, of course it's by the stripes of our Lord Jesus Christ that we are healed. God brought me out of the pit wherein there is no water. How? Through the blood of the covenant. The blood our Lord and Savior Jesus Christ shed on the cross of Calvary. So we need to keep witnessing the power of resurrection. That's what we have been called to witness. Listen, it's very simple to discern when you hear somebody who says he's a man of God and he's preaching, and he's not preaching the crucified Christ and the risen Christ. Forget about such one. Don't follow such ones. But many people get carried away by the philosophies of men. They get carried away by positive thinking and positive talk. Oh, that man talks positively. Talking positively doesn't mean it's the word of God. When you see a sinner, and you say to the sinner, God will bless you. God will prosper you. That's not the word of God. That's not the gospel I know. The gospel I know is that if you see a sinner, the message is repent or you perish. If you are walking in sin, the message for you is that you repent or you perish. We have not been called to preach any other thing. Like Paul was writing to the Corinthians in 1 Corinthians chapter 2, verse 1. He says, "And I, brethren, when I came to you, came not to excellency of speech of wisdom, declaring unto you the testimony of God." Verse 2, "For I determined not to know anything among you, save Jesus Christ and him crucified." He was crucified on the cross of Calvary. He shed his blood for the remission of our sin. He did not remain on the cross. He did not remain in the grave. He was buried. He resurrected. And that's the message we have. The message of resurrection. The message of giving people the truth. And continuing that, Acts of the Apostles chapter 1, verse 23. We read again from verse 21. It says, "Wherefore, of these men which have company with us all the time that the Lord Jesus went in and out among us," verse 22, "beginning from the baptism of John unto that same day that he was taken off from us, must one be ordained to be a witness with us of his resurrection." Verse 23, "And they appointed two, Joseph called Barsabbas, who was surnamed Justus, which means just, and Matthias, which means gift of God." So they appointed two. Of course, they appointed two. Amongst the Lord, who were following from the beginning. And from these two, they are going to select one. They must have observed something, or the Holy Spirit might have quickened them, or whatever. That of all that were following, they purpose to choose two first, and now from the two, to choose one. Do you know that whatever you are doing, people are seeing? However you are serving the Lord, the set man should be able to discern and know. Here, these apostles appointed two, ready to choose one. Were they going to choose one by their own strength? No, it's not by might, it's not by power, but by the Spirit of God. And the scripture said, in that verse 24 of Acts chapter 1, said, "And they prayed and said, Thou Lord, which knowest the hearts of all men, show whether these two thou hast chosen." They prayed. Let me tell you, in a situation that you are desiring to make a decision and you are not sure of what to do, pray. Pray. So they appointed you to choose between two of them to be one of those who bear this witness. God has chosen you to bear this fruit. Don't wait until you have a special appointment. Everybody that has accepted Jesus Christ as Lord and Savior, you have been called to bear this truth. What is this truth? To be the witness of resurrection of Jesus Christ. If Christ never died on the cross, our faith is in vain. If he never died,

died on the cross and shed his blood for the remission of our sins, our faith is in vain. And that's why this emphasis of bearing this truth about resurrection is very important. And you see, Luke, who documented these Acts of the Apostles, made sure he showed it severally what these people were preaching. If you also go to Romans chapter 1, from verse 1, when these two were chosen, in order to select one out of them, Paul has not appeared in the scene at all. But the scripture tells us here that Paul, called to be an apostle, separated unto the gospel of God, which he had promised afore by his prophets in the Holy Scriptures, concerning his son Jesus Christ our Lord, which was made of the seed of David according to the flesh, and declared to be the Son of God with power according to the Spirit of holiness by the resurrection from the dead. The same message. Paul had not even appeared in the scene, but when he appeared, he continued this message wherever he went. In that 1 Corinthians chapter 15 from verse 13, that if there be no resurrection of the dead, then is Christ not risen. So that's why the message of the resurrection is very, very important. Verse 14, and if Christ be not risen, then is our preaching vain, and your faith is also vain. Verse 15, yea, and we have found false witnesses of God, because we have testified of God that he raised up Christ, whom he raised not up, if so be that the dead rise not. For if the dead rise not, then is not Christ raised. Verse 17, and if Christ be not raised, your faith is vain, you are yet in your sins. Verse 18, then they also which are fallen asleep in Christ are perished. If in this life only we have hope in Christ, we are of all men most miserable. So when you are busy desiring to be hearing the things that give you only hope in this life, you are of all men most miserable. Things that say, oh, you will prosper, you will do this, you will get that. We are of all men most miserable. If you are not holding on to your faith and holding on to eternal life. The Bible says in that verse 20, but now is Christ risen from the dead and become the first fruit of them that slept. So that's our message. And that's why they say they want amongst these people that have followed them, that have been there, they want those who have been from the beginning, from the baptism of John, when Christ was baptized, to the time they continued with him throughout the ministry. So he knew. Peter knew. They knew what he was preaching. These two they selected and ready to select one out of the two. Knew what Christ was preaching. Until the time he was crucified, until the time he was buried, and the time he resurrected and ascended. So Peter said, let's choose from among such people. Let me tell you, when you put a novice in authority, things are messed up. Don't ever try to do that. It's when novices, especially people who are scripturally bankrupt, who are scripturally novices, when you put them in position of authority, you mess up things. Age does not teach wisdom. It's Christ that teaches us wisdom. When people mature in the things of the Spirit, by being ye there to be obedient to the word of God, those are the people you can put in the place of authority. As Paul was writing to the Corinthians, in 1 Corinthians chapter 3 from verse 1, he said, and I, brethren, could not speak unto you as unto spiritual, but as unto carnal, even as unto babes in Christ. Verse 2, I fed you with milk and not with meat, for hitherto though you were not able to bear it, neither yet now are you able. Verse 3, for ye are yet carnal, for whereas there is among you envy and strife and divisions, are you not carnal and walk as men? For why one said, I am of Paul, another, I am of Apollos. Are you not carnal? So you can't put carnal Christians in authority. You have to put people who are ye there to walk in obedience to the word of God, in authority to the word of God. Because if you put carnal Christians in authority, they will create strife, they will create division, they will not understand the principle.

0: mind, the mind of Christ, who are joined together with us. They are being with us. Because if you get people who have not been, who have not known the mind of Christ, there will be contentions. There will be strife. So Peter said here, we need to appoint from amongst those who are being with us from the time of the baptism of John to the time of the ascension of our Lord Jesus Christ. They have been there so that we'll avoid speaking different languages. We will avoid walking disorderly. Of course, when you get such ones who are matured in the spirit, they will never create division, they will never create strife, because they know that God is the judge of all. So that's why Peter stood and said, listen, this is where we are going to begin. We have to get to those people who have been with us, and we are going to do something. The Bible said in that verse 23, and they appointed two, Joseph called Barsabbas, who was surnamed Justus, and Matthias. Verse 24. And they prayed and said, thou Lord, which knowest the hearts of all men, show whether of these two thou hast chosen. They prayed. They did not just conclude the matter based on what they observed. Rather, they prayed. They took it to God in prayers. And that's what the scripture expects from us. That's what God expects from us. Proverbs chapter 3 from verse 5 tells us, trust in the Lord with all thy heart, and lean not unto thy own understanding. Verse 6, in all thy ways acknowledge him, and he shall direct thy paths. Yeah, this was the understanding. But they said, let's pray. Let's present it to God in prayers. There are times we can make rash and quick decisions, and we end up making mistakes. That's why the Bible encourages us to present everything to God in prayers. As scripture tells us in Philippians chapter 4, verse 6, it says, be careful for nothing, but in everything, by prayer and supplication with thanksgiving, let your requests be made known unto God. Verse 7, and the peace of God which passes all understanding shall keep your hearts and minds through Christ Jesus. So they acknowledge the Lord. They prayed. One thing is to plan, another thing is to know when to pray. You plan, pray before you conclude. Don't make any final decision without acknowledging the Lord. Even when you have caught that vision, and when you have an understanding in something you think you are about to do, try to seek the face of the Lord. For even when you think that you have an understanding of what you are about to do, the Bible tells us the multitude of counselors, their safety. If somebody has passed through a process you haven't passed through, you may be spiritual, but he has passed through the process. That's natural process, which you have not passed through. I encourage you, seek counsel, godly counsel. If that one is a true child of God, seek counsel, still take the counsel, and present it to God in prayer. Because it's only the counsel of the Lord that will stand, sure. So it's good. No matter the counsel, no matter the planning, still acknowledge the Lord. Let him direct your ways. Let him direct your path. So the apostles prayed. First of all, they started with the word of God. The word of God goes with prayers. Once you have identified what God is saying in his word, the next thing you do is to pray. They identified. What did they identify? They identified that there can't be a vacant position, because the scripture said, his bishop, let another take. So they decided, they thought within themselves, we have to go coming ones, starting with those who have been with us. They must have known our way of living, our mannerism, our language. We need to pick from one of them. And they picked two first, Barnabas and Matthias. And they prayed and said, "Thou Lord, which knowest the hearts of all men, show whether of these two thou hast chosen." You see, when we acknowledge God by praying and seeking the way forward, we will always find. He will always show us. Because God is the only one who knows what is in the heart of man. Remember, they prayed. Say, "God, you're the only one who knows the heart of man. You know what is in the heart of man. We want to choose. Between these two, we want to choose one. They show us what we ought to do." As the scripture says in Jeremiah 17 verse 10, it says, "I, the Lord, search the heart. I try the reins, even to give every man according to his ways and according to the fruit of his doings." It's only the Lord that knows the hearts of man. The book of 1 Samuel chapter 16, verse 7, when God has sent Samuel to choose a king for Israel amongst the sons of Jesse. See what God told Samuel. When Samuel has seen some of the sons and he thought, "Oh, this one must be, that one must be." Look at what God told him in that 1 Samuel 16, verse 7. "Then the Lord said unto Samuel, look not on his countenance, or on the height of his stature, because I have refused him. For the Lord seeth not as man seeth. For man looketh on the outward appearance, but the Lord looketh on the heart." God looks at the heart. We may be seeing people and we think, "This is the right man or this is the right woman for this position or for that position." But it's only God that sees the heart. Listen, God knows your heart. You can deceive others, but you can't deceive God. That's why we need to pray, especially when we are dealing with fellow human beings. You need to pray. You may look at that person outwardly, but you don't know what is in his heart. Can you imagine Judas came to eat bread with Jesus, but in his heart already, he has already betrayed Jesus. God sees the heart. That's why we need to pray. I thank God Jesus knew. He knew who Judas was and what he would do. As we can see in that Gospel of John 13 from verses 18 to 19, Jesus speaking, he said, "I speak not of you all. I know whom I have chosen, but that the scripture may be fulfilled, he that eateth bread with me hath lifted up his heel against me." Verse 19, "Now I tell you before it come, that when it is come to pass, you may believe that I am he." So Jesus knew. So God knows. God is omniscience, he's omnipresence, he's sovereign. That's why we need to trust him with all our hearts. We don't need to lean on our own understanding. In all our ways, we should acknowledge him. And he will continue to direct our paths. So they prayed and said, "Thou Lord, which knowest the hearts of all men, show whether of these two thou hast chosen." We continue in Acts chapter 1 verse 25. It says that he may take part of this ministry and apostleship from which Judas by transgression fell, that he might go to his own place. Can you imagine the way Peter put it there? That he might go to his own place. What was his own place? Hell. Let me tell you, it's a matter of choice. Where you end is your choice. For God so loved the world that he gave his only begotten son, that whosoever believeth in him shall not perish. They have everlasting life. Continuing in that John chapter 3 verse 17 now. Say, "For God sent not his son into the world to condemn the world, but that the world through him might be saved." Verse 18, "He that believeth on him is not condemned, but he that believeth not is condemned already, because he had not believed in the name of the only begotten Son of God." And this is the condemnation. I'm reading verse 19 now. And this is the condemnation. The light is coming to the world, and men love darkness rather than light, because their deeds were evil. So it's a matter of choice. Where you end is your choice. You can never say that this person made me to end this way. It's your choice. And that's why the scripture encourages us. Choose this day whom you will serve. Better choose to serve the Lord in spirit and in truth. So these ones were to be appointed that they may take part of this ministry and apostleship, from which Judas by transgression fell, that he may go down to his own place. So he chose his own place. Remember, Judas was numbered with the apostles, had obtained part of this ministry with them, but he chose the reward of iniquity. He lost his place because of iniquity. Don't lose what God has put in your hand. Don't lose your future. For what will it profit a man if he gains the whole world and lose his own soul? That which God has purposed for you, eternal life, don't lose it. Continue to work at your salvation with fear and trembling. Continue to wait for the coming of the Lord. How do you wait for it? Continue in obedience to what you are doing. Putting your hand in the plan, not looking back. Even when it looks like nothing is happening, remain steadfast doing what you are doing. Judas lost it completely. Psalm 9, verse 17 says, the wicked shall be turned into hell, and all nations that forget God. In doing what he was doing, Judas forgot God. Don't be busy in the wrong ministry, forgetting God. Don't be busy doing what God has not called you. That's a way to show you have forgotten God. Don't compromise the word of God. For the wicked shall be turned into hell. All those who walk outside the word of God shall be turned into hell. If you have gone astray, as you are hearing the word of the Lord today, don't wait until you see the real hell. Repent now and return to the Lord and purpose to serve the Lord in spirit and in truth. Don't be like Judas that turned himself into hell. So we see the rest of the apostles prayed, of which of these two, Justus called Barsabbas, or Matthias, will take over this apostleship of Judas. Judas lost his apostleship. He lost his dwelling place. I desire that which God ordained for you, you yield yourself to keep doing it. Whether it's difficult or not, that ministry the Lord has given to you. The scripture says in 2 Corinthians chapter 4, from verse 1, it says, therefore, seeing we have this ministry, as we have received mercy, we faint not. So don't faint. Remain steadfast, doing what God has called you to do. Remain in the call that the Lord has called you. He will keep taking you from glory to glory. Don't start looking for excuses why you will not do what God has called you to do. Let not the lust of the eye, the pride of life, the lust of the flesh take you away. See here, Judas lost it. And two were waiting. Not only two. There were almost more than 120 waiting to take over. To take over this apostleship. And the scripture said in that verse 26, and they get forth their loss. That's Acts chapter 1 verse 26. It says, and they get forth their loss, and the Lord fell upon matters. And he was numbered with the 11 apostles. Yeah, listen, the time of lots has passed. The time of casting lots. Did you hear what I said? You can see where the apostles cast lots after this. Remember, the Holy Ghost has not yet empowered them. So they could cast lots. Okay, we know this group. They have been with us. Let's choose. Let's cast lots amongst them. But first, Let's pray to God so that God will speak to each one of us so that we will know whom we will choose. They cast lost and he fell upon Matthias. If you do not this time, there are many wicked people out there who may say, oh, it must be this other person. They won't even pray to God. But this one prayed. They were simply saying, God, open our eyes, show us whom you have chosen. Casting of lots was before Pentecost. Did you hear what I said? If you go to Joshua chapter 14, verse 2, those were the ways, the distribution of the lots for the inheritance of the people of Israel was done. So by lot was their inheritance, as the law commanded by the hand of Moses, for the nine tribes and for the half tribes. Also Joshua 18, verses 8 to 10. And the men arose and went away, and Joshua charged them that went to describe the land, saying, go and walk through the land and describe it and come again to me, that I may hear, cast lots for you before the Lord in Shiloh. Verse 9, and the men went and passed through the land and described it by cities into seven parts in a book and came again to Joshua, to the host at Shiloh. Verse 10, and Joshua cast lots for them in Shiloh before the Lord. And there Joshua divided the land unto the children of Israel according to their divisions. Listen, after the Pentecost, it changed. Now it was what the Holy Spirit was saying. The Holy Spirit provides the direction. Acts of the Apostles, chapter 16, verses 6 to 7. So now when they had gone throughout Phrygia and the region of Galatia, and were forbidden of the Holy Ghost to preach the word in Asia. Verse 7. After they were come to Mysia, they are said to go into Bithynia. But the Spirit suffered them not. So you see the Holy Spirit guiding them here, leading them here. That's after the outpouring of the Spirit of God upon them. There is no more casting of lots. You have to be led by the Spirit. Verse 9 of that Acts of the Apostles, chapter 16. So, and a vision appeared to Paul in the night. There stood a man of Macedonia and prayed him, say, come over into Macedonia and help us. Now, the helper is the Holy Spirit. It's the one that gives us direction. We don't cast lots. That's why the set man must be spiritual. That's why people in authority have to be spiritual, must be led by the Spirit. You must be led to be able to say what God is saying. Not, oh, this one is beautiful, this one is handsome, he's tall, he's elegant, he's presentable, he should have this position. Or he has a clout. No, this is not the time for that. It's not a time of lotting and casting lots. It's a time of the Spirit. Even everything you are doing in your life is the time of the Spirit. God might show things to you. You still go back to God in prayers. Or you may see things. You still have to go back to God in prayers to be able to have discernment of what you have to do. So this is not the time of casting lots. So this is the time you receive the word of God. You receive revelation. Based on the word of God, you pray with it so that you are sure what you are doing. They cast lot, but now we are led by the Spirit, as the scripture tells us in Romans chapter 8, from verse 2, if I read, therefore, brethren, we are debtors not to the flesh, to live after the flesh. Verse 13, for if you live after the flesh, you shall die. But if you through the Spirit do mortify the deeds of the body, you shall live. Don't be carnal. Don't walk by the flesh. Walk by the Spirit. Verse 14, he says, for as many as are led by the Spirit of God, they are the sons of God. This is the time our leader, the leadership of our life or whatever we do should be entrusted in the hand of the Holy Spirit. For we have not received the spirit of bondage again to fear, but we have received the spirit of adoption, whereby we cry, Abba, Father. And verse 16 of that Romans 8 says, the Spirit itself bearing witness with our spirit that we are the children of God. So this is not the time of casting lot. This is the time of yieldedness to the Spirit, for the Spirit to direct us. That verse 26 continues. Likewise, the Spirit also helpeth our infirmities. For we know not what we should pray for as we ought. But the Spirit said, make an intercession for us with groanings which cannot be uttered. Verse 27, he that searcheth the hearts knoweth what is in the mind of the Spirit, because he maketh intercession for the saints according to the will of God. So the Spirit leads us to walk according to the will of God. This is the time of the leadership of the Holy Spirit in everything we do, in everything. When I say everything, I mean everything. That should be the conclusion of the matter. You will search, you will look, you will take counsel, but let the conclusion of the matter be, he that is led by the Spirit. Let the Holy Spirit lead you. Let him conclude that matter for you. That's why, even if you are giving counsel, you are still left to decide for yourself, because you have the Holy Spirit within you, so that you can make the right decision. And the scripture tells us exactly what the Spirit does for us. In that verse 26 of Romans 8, say, likewise the Spirit also helpeth our infirmities. Not only in prayers, in everything. He helps us in everything. The Holy Spirit, he said, will lead you to do the will of God. That's the ultimate. So don't be casting lots. Don't depend on casting lots. Call on the Lord. The Lord will show you what to do. The Holy Spirit will show you. As the scripture tells us in John 16, verse 13. Having when he, the Spirit of truth, is come, he will guide you into all truth. For he shall not speak of himself, but whatsoever he shall hear, that shall he speak. And he will show you things to come. So this is the time of the Spirit of God, the leadership of the Holy Spirit. For he is the Spirit of truth. He will guide us into all truth. And he will not speak of himself. He will show us things we ought to do. For if you are led of the Spirit, you are not under the law. And once you are walking in the Spirit, you will not fulfill the lust of the flesh. So, if you are not walking in the Spirit, if you are not led by the Spirit, you will fulfill the lust of the flesh, the lust of the heart, and the pride of life. Your focus will be out of course. That's why we have reason to pray. When we receive the Word of God, we pray with the Word of God, we walk according to the counsel of the Word of God, and we follow the leadership of the Holy Spirit. So Matthias was chosen. I was numbered with the 11. Prepare yourself as a vessel to be chosen of the Lord. Prepare yourself to be a vessel fit for the Master's use, and you shall be blessed. In Jesus' name, amen.
1: Wow. Praise the Lord. We thank God for the word and the message of life that has come to us, teaching the believers Jesus' emphasis to the disciples to mind spiritual things. May we learn to focus on living our life for Christ. May men return and focus to live life to please God, not on mundane things. For heaven and earth will pass away, but the word of God abides forever. Let us thank God for the word. Thank you, Heavenly Father, for your word that has come to us with power today, teaching us and reminding us that we must be men who abide with Jesus all the time. We should not be seasonal believers. We should not be men who follow Jesus only when it's convenient for us. Father, we thank you, O God, for quickening our hearts through your Spirit once again to remind us that we must continue, O Lord, with you, even as you have begun with you till you return. Heavenly Father, help us, O God. Let this be our mindset. Let us not be men, O God, who put our hands in the plow and look back. We thank you, O God, for your word has comfort, O God, to remind us, O God, of who we should be, of what we should keep focusing our minds on. In the mighty name of Jesus, amen. The entrance of your word gives light and gives understanding to the simple. Let the light in this word continue to shine into men's hearts, to enlighten their paths, to bring healing to their souls, to bring deliverances, O God, from darkness, O God, and to lead them in the paths of life eternal. In the mighty name of Jesus, amen. We'll take our scripture to pray from the main text of this message, Acts chapter 1, verses 21 to 26, and I will read from verse 21. Wherefore, of these men which have accompanied with us all the time that the Lord Jesus went in and out among us, beginning from the baptism of John unto that same day that he was taken up from us, must one be ordained to be a witness with us of his resurrection. Hallelujah. This was Peter speaking to the disciples in the upper room before they appointed a replacement for Judas, who took his life after he betrayed Jesus. He said one of the qualifications of this person must be someone who have accompanied with them all the time that the Lord Jesus went in and out among them. And one of the bane of the church in our time is that we have leaders, overseers, ministers, even in the secular world, appointing men without track record of integrity, competence, character, faithfulness, godliness, and they are soon exalted into sensitive positions. 2 Timothy 2, 1 and 2 says, thou therefore, my son, be strong in the grace that is in Christ Jesus, and the things that thou hast heard of me among many witnesses, the same commit thou to faithful men who shall be able to teach others also. Hallelujah. We are going to be praising Father. We pray for leaders, overseers, ministers,

us, Heavenly Father, to commit your work to faithful men. Help us to select men who will walk in your kingdom based on spiritual qualification and not secular, fleshly, selfish, worldly qualifications. Heavenly Father, help us, O Lord, to be mindful to look out for men who have been with you all the time according to your word. Lord, your word said that this person must have been with Jesus all the time in his going in and coming out. Heavenly Father, King of glory, let us not look for men, O God, who are spiritual truants, O God. Lord, not men, O God, who see your word as a means of enriching their pockets. Lord, not men, O God, who barely understand spiritual things. Heavenly Father, help us, O God, not to kill the work you have committed into our hands, O God. Lord, by committing, O God, these sensitive leadership positions to children. Heavenly Father, even your word says in Ecclesiastes chapter 10 verse 16, woe unto you, O land, if your king is a child. Heavenly Father, King of glory, help us not to appoint children, O God, to handle your work, O God. But Abba Father, let us stick to what you have taught.

Even Abba Father in Acts chapter 6 verse 3, the Bible says, "Wherefore, brethren, look ye out among you seven men of honest report, full of the Holy Ghost, and with wisdom, whom we may appoint over this business." Hallelujah. Heavenly Father, King of the Will, God, help your church, dear Lord. Let us go back to the principles of your word, oh God. Let us stick, oh God, to it, for in it, oh God, we have success. In it, oh God, we bring glory unto your name. In the mighty name of Jesus, amen. Hallelujah. Verse 22 of that Acts of the Apostles chapter 1 says, "Beginning from the baptism of John unto that same day that he was taken up from us, must one be ordained to be a witness with us of his resurrection." Hallelujah. The Bible said here that this person must have been with them from the beginning, from the baptism of John the Baptist, even unto the resurrection and the ascension of Christ. Hallelujah. In our time, we see unprepared men jumping to do the work of the Lord. Look at another criteria Peter mentioned here. Beginning at the baptism of John till Jesus' ascension, an ardent follower of Christ, consistent, deeply rooted in Christ. We are going to be praying again this day. Father, as a minister of the gospel, can you say you have been following on from the beginning? Are you a visitor in the things of the gospel? How much do you know of Christ to lead people, to commit unto a follower? We'll pray again this day. Say, Father Lord, we pray for ministers, believers all over the nations of the earth. Let us arise afresh to seek to commit ourselves to unbroken discipleship.

who are consistent in our fellowship with you, God, following on with you every step that you take. Let us be those who carefully observe your ways. Let us

0: God with you. Let us follow on, God. Let us be, Abba Father, counted men who are faithful, God. So that, Abba Father, King of doom, O God, we can commit same, O God, to faithful men, O God. In the mighty name of Jesus, we've prayed. Amen and amen.
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God bless.

Let's pray. Let's thank God. Father God, we thank you, Father, for this time of prayer. Lord, we pray that you would give us utterance to ask and to pray according to your will. Lord, we pray that we shall be alert and attentive, my Father, to hear what you have to say, my Father. We shall be alert to receive guidance, instruction, my Father God. And Lord, we pray that we shall also receive the peace that passeth all understanding, Lord, even as we bring all our petitions before you, Lord. We thank you. We praise you, Lord. In Jesus' name we pray. Amen. Let's open to 1 Chronicles 16. 1 Chronicles 16 from verse 7. I'll read from verse 7. It says, then on that day, David delivered first this psalm to thank the Lord into the hand of Asaph and his brethren. Verse 8 says, give thanks unto the Lord, call upon his name, make known his deeds among the people. 9. Sing unto him, sing psalms unto him, talk ye of all his wondrous works. Amen. So the ark of God had come into the city of David, and it was in the tent. And you know, David was excited at this time of celebration. So he writes this psalm, you know, thanking God. He says, give thanks to the Lord, make known his deeds among the people. You know, talk ye of all his wondrous works. So we're going to pray that, you know, we shall continue to make known the deeds of the Lord among the people. You know, that is why, you know, we have testimonies. You know, it is not for us to keep it to ourselves, but to speak of God's wondrous works, of what he has done. And you know, in the time of celebration, many people forget God. You know, but in their trouble, they remember him. But when it's time to celebrate, you know, they are just carried away by their joy and they forget how God had delivered them. So we're going to pray that we shall not forget what God has done for us, but we shall continue to celebrate him. We shall continue to make him the center of every celebration in our lives. And we shall continue to declare his wondrous works among the people. Let's pray. Father God, we thank you, Father God, for all the wonderful things that you've done for us, my Father, that you continue to do for us, my Father God. Lord, we pray that our testimonies, my Father, shall not remain hidden, my Father. But Lord, we shall continue to speak of your goodness, your mercy, your wonderful deeds, Lord, to those around us, my Father God. Lord, we pray that we shall not forget the good that you have done for us, my Father God. Lord, in our difficulties, in our trials, Lord, even as we come out of it, Lord, we shall continue to praise you, Lord. We shall continue to thank you, Lord. And we shall continue to speak, my Father, of how you have brought us out, Father, Lord. We thank you, we praise you, Lord. In Jesus' name we pray. Amen. We're reading from 1 Chronicles 16, verse 11 says, seek the Lord and his strength. Seek his face continually. Amen. So it is not something that you do seasonally. You know, it is a continuous relationship. You know, seek the Lord and his strength. So Paul, as Jesus told Paul, you know, my grace is sufficient for you, for my strength is made perfect in weakness. You know, so it is in our weakness that his strength is made perfect. You know, so we are not walking by our own strength, but we are leaning on his strength. Amen. So let's pray that we shall continue to seek his strength. We shall continue to seek the face of the Lord continually. Father God, we thank you, Father God. Lord, we pray, Lord, that we shall continue to seek your strength, Lord, in every area of our lives, my Father God. Lord, we pray that your strength shall be made manifest, Lord, in our emotional weakness, Lord, in our financial weakness, my Father God, in our physical weakness, my Father. Wherever there is weakness, Lord, we pray that your strength shall be made perfect, Father God. Lord, your grace is sufficient for us, my Father God. Lord, let us continue to lean on your grace every day, my Father, Lord. Let us continue to look unto you every day, Father God. Lord, let us be consistent, my Father, in seeking you, in praising you, in worshiping you, Lord. We thank you, we praise you, Lord. In Jesus' name we pray. Amen. And if you look at verse 14, it says, he is the Lord our God. His judgments are in all the earth. So what David is saying here is that, you know, the authority of God extends to every part of the earth. It is not just limited to Israel. You know, his judgments, his justice, his plans, his thoughts, he rules in the affairs of men and he gives it to whomsoever he will. So we're going to pray that God shall continue to reign in the affairs that concern us, in our offices, in our nations. May God continue to, you know, influence those who are in authority. Let the fear of the Lord rest upon them. Amen. Let's pray. Father God, we thank you, Father God, for you are in control of everything, my Father God. The earth is the Lord's, the fullness thereof, the world, and they that dwell therein, my Father God. Lord, there's nothing that is outside of your authority, Father God. Lord, all authority is from you, Father God. Lord, we pray, Lord, that there shall be justice, my Father, in every land, my Father, in every office, my Father God. Wherever there is corruption, my Father, we pray that it shall be replaced with the justice, my Father, that comes from you, Father God. Let the fear of the Lord rest upon
those who are in authority, my Father God. Lord, let your righteousness, my Father, continue to influence governments, Lord. Continue to influence their decisions, my Father God. Lord, we pray, Father God, that you would continue to order everything that concerns us, Lord, in our offices, in our businesses, Lord. Lord, let your authority, my Father, continue to reign, my Father. We thank you. We praise you, Lord. In Jesus' name we pray. Amen. And let's look at verse 20. We're reading from 1 Chronicles 16. Verse 20 says, and when from nation to nation and from one kingdom to another people, he suffered no man to do them wrong. Yea, he reproved kings for their sakes, saying, touch not my anointed and do my prophets no harm. Hallelujah. So David is reminding them of, you know, their journey. You know, as they moved from one nation to another, you know, God was the one who kept them, who preserved them. You know, this also applies to us. You know, we are in a foreign nation, you know, and our children are also studying in different places, you know, and we have people who are in different lands, you know, those who are in this church. And it says, you know, as you are in different nations, he suffered no man to do them wrong. So we're going to pray that the Lord shall continue to protect and preserve us, you know, so that no wrong shall be done to us, you know. And it says he reproved kings for their sakes, you know, and if there is any injustice, miscarriage of justice, you know, God also knows how to reprove, because every authority is from him, you know. And we are the touch not people, you know. He says he reproved kings for their sakes, saying, touch not my anointed and do my prophets no harm. Amen. So let's pray. Father God, we thank you, Father, for blessing us, for keeping us, for providing for our needs, my Father God. Lord, we pray that you would continue to sustain and keep us, my Father, our children, our people, my Father, who are in different parts of the world, my Father God. Lord, we pray that you would continue to keep us safe from all harm, my Father, from all wickedness, my Father God. Lord, from all the cunning and evil plans and schemes of man, my Father God. Lord, we pray that you shall protect, shield, and defend us, my Father God. Lord, we pray that you shall also grant us favor, Lord, with those who are in authority, Lord, the kings, the rulers, my Father God, for their heart is in your hands, Father God. We thank you. We praise you, Lord. In Jesus' name we pray. Amen. And let's look at verse 23. We're reading from 1 Chronicles 16. 23 says, sing unto the Lord all the earth. Show forth from day to day his salvation. Declare his glory among the heathen, his marvelous works among all nations. For great is the Lord and greatly to be praised. He also is to be feared above all gods. Amen. So it says, you know, sing unto the Lord. So we are going to pray that we shall continue to sing unto the Lord. We shall continue to praise him, as we heard, you know, giving thanks in all things, for this is the will of God in Christ Jesus concerning us. You know, so we shall continue to give thanks. And it says, show forth from day to day his salvation. You know, who are you going to show forth his salvation to? You know, to those around us, you know, that there is salvation in the name of the Lord. That it is only in through Jesus that anyone can be saved. Amen. So we shall continue to declare that there is salvation in our God, in Jesus Christ. And we shall declare his glory among those around us. Amen. His marvelous works. Let's pray. Father God, we thank you, Father God. Lord, we pray that we shall always, my Father, come to you with songs of thanksgiving, with praise. Lord, our mouths, my Father, shall flow with gratitude, my Father God. Lord, we shall not complain, we shall not murmur, my Father. But Lord, we shall wait and see your wondrous works, my Father. We shall wait and see the good that shall come out of every situation that we are facing, my Father God. Lord, we thank you, Father. We shall continue to be good ambassadors, my Father, declaring that there is salvation in your name, Lord Jesus, Father, Lord. We shall continue to show them the way, my Father, to life. We thank you. We praise you, Lord. In Jesus' name we pray. Amen. And lastly, let's look at verse 30. It says, fear before him all the earth. The world also shall be stable, that it not be moved. Amen. So it says, you know, fear before him all the earth. So we're going to pray that, you know, we shall continue to operate in the fear of the Lord. You know, let the fear of the Lord be upon us in our decisions, in our choices, even in our conduct, you know, the words that come from our mouth. You know, let the fear of the Lord continue to guide us. Amen. Let's pray. Father God, we thank you. Father God, we praise you, Lord. Lord, we pray that the reverential fear for you, my Father, shall continue to guide us, my Father, in our thoughts, in our decisions, in our conduct, my Father. Even in the words that proceed from our mouths, my Father, let the fear of the Lord guide us, Father God. Even in our workplaces, Father, Lord, let the fear of the Lord continue to be upon us, my Father, knowing that you are watching us, my Father. Let us continue to do our work as unto you, my Father, and not as unto man, my Father God. Lord, let us continue to be those who honor authority, my Father. Let us continue to be those, my Father, who overcome evil with good, Father, Lord. We thank you. We praise you, Lord. In Jesus' name we pray.
Amen. And the latter part of that says the world also shall be stable, that it be not moved. You know, so the stability is in obeying the word of the Lord and doing his word. You know, that is what Jesus said, you know, about the wise man who built his house upon the rock. You know, he's the man who heard the word of God and he did it. And it says the wind blew, the rain came, the flood came, but that house stood. You know, so there'll be trials, there'll be tribulations, there'll be challenges. But for those who obey the word of God, you know, they shall remain, they shall abide. Amen. You shall continue to remain in the midst of those challenges and difficulties. So let's pray that we shall continue to be wise people who build our houses, our lives on the rock. Amen.

0: Amen. Let's pray. Father God, we thank you. Father God, we praise you. We bless you, Lord. Lord, we pray, Father, that we shall continue to be wise, my Father. Lord, in building everything, my Father God. Lord, we shall be those who hear the word of God and do it, my Father God. And Lord, your word says that whatever comes across our way, my Father, Lord, it shall not overcome us, my Father. But Lord, we shall be found standing, my Father, declaring your goodness, Lord, in the land of the living, Lord. We thank you. We praise you, Lord. In Jesus' name we pray. Amen.
1: God bless you all. Let's open to Psalm 103. Psalm 103, and I read from verse 1. It says, "Bless the Lord, O my soul, and all that is within me, bless his holy name. Bless the Lord, O my soul, and forget not all his benefits, who forgives all our iniquities, who heals all our diseases, who redeems your life from destruction, who crowns you with loving kindness and tender mercies." We thank God. The Lord has been so good to each one of us. And that is why David is able to say, "Bless the Lord, O my soul, and all that is within me, bless his holy name." So what he was trying to say is, let my praise, let my thanksgiving just not be at the superficial level, but let me wholeheartedly give myself completely in praising him, in giving him thanks. And it says, forget not all his benefits. You know, it's important for us to always remember what the Lord has done for us all these years, especially this year, all the testimonies that have come, you know, all the promotions, all the increments, all the bonuses, all the protection that he has provided for us. You know, we shall not forget any of his benefits. And it says he forgives all our iniquities and heals all our diseases. You know, as we return to the Lord, he forgives us. And he heals us in every area of our life, spiritually, physically, emotionally, you know, financially, every area of our lives, we are healed. And here it says, who heals all your diseases, you know, sickness shall not come our way, because it is our Lord who provides healing. It's our Lord who protects us and who redeems your life from destruction. Who can redeem our life? Who can protect us? You know, like the Lord does. And it says, who crowns you with loving kindness and tender mercies. There's nobody who can show that loving kindness and tender mercies like our Lord. So let us praise him. Let us thank him. Father God, we thank you, Lord. We praise you, Lord. We glorify you, Father. Lord, for your mercy, Lord. For your loving kindness, Lord. Lord, as your word says, Lord, bless the Lord, O my soul, and forget not all his benefits, Lord. Lord, we come to you as a church. We come to you as individual families, Father, as individual people, Lord. Lord, we thank you for all your benefits, Lord. We thank you for your protection. We thank you that you saved us from destruction. We thank you for the promotions. We thank you for all the good things that you have provided us with, Lord, this year and the years before, Lord. We thank you, Lord, that you have brought us so forth, Lord. And Lord, we give ourselves completely into your hands, Lord. And we praise you and we thank you, Lord, with all our heart, Lord, with everything that we have, Lord. We thank you, Lord, that it is your loving kindness, Lord, that has brought us so far. Lord, we praise you, Lord. We stand in awe of you, Lord. We thank you, Lord. In Jesus' name we pray. Amen. Verse 5 says, who satisfies your mouth with good things so that your youth is renewed like the eagles. In Psalm 81 verse 10 says, open your mouth wide and I will fill it. And you know, the Lord just doesn't fill it with anything. In the same Psalm, it says, he would feed you with the finest of wheat and with honey from the rock, I will satisfy you. So he provides us the best of everything, you know, and that is why it says that who satisfies your mouth with good things. And you know, when you're happy, when you're satisfied with good things, so your youth is also renewed like the eagles. You know, that strengthens not only our faith, it strengthens us physically as well. You know, we have that hope. We have that strength, you know, whatever situations we face, we are happy, there's joy. And that is why the word of God says, in your presence, there is fullness of joy. And at your right hand are pleasures forevermore. We shall continue to have joy. We shall continue to be filled with good things. Let's pray. We thank you, Lord, as your word says, Lord, open your mouth and I will fill it, Lord. And you shall fill our mouths with good things, Father. We thank you, Lord, that you completely satisfy us with all the best of everything, Lord, in this world, Father. Lord, and you shall

0: Its righteousness and justice for all who are oppressed. He made known his ways to Moses, his acts to the children of Israel. The Lord is merciful and gracious, slow to anger and abounding in mercy. He will not always strive with us, nor will he keep his anger forever. He has not dealt with us according to our sin, nor punished us according to our iniquities. For as the heavens are high above the earth, so great is his mercy towards those who fear him. As far as the east is from the west, so far has he removed our transgression from us. As a father pities his children, so the Lord pities those who fear him. For he knows our frame. He remembers that we are dust. So we thank God, you know, we have a God who's slow to anger and abounding in mercy. And the Lord is merciful and gracious. David knew what he had done. And he also had experienced the Lord's forgiveness. You know, every time he sinned, but every time he returned, every time he asked for forgiveness, the Lord was merciful and the Lord was kind. And the Lord, you know, and he says that he's slow to anger and abounding in mercy. You know, we are all alive because of his mercy. We are all enjoying all the good things because of his loving kindness. And, you know, he has not dealt with us according to our sins. You know, David knew exactly the kind of sins that he had done. And it's not just David. When we think of all the iniquities and all that we have done, you know, we thank our Lord for not, you know, condemning us. We thank our Lord for not destroying us. You know, as the heavens are high above the earth, so great is his mercy towards those who fear him. You know, the Lord is merciful. So let's thank him for his mercy and grace. We thank you, Lord. We praise you, Lord. As your word says, Father, as the father pities his children, so the Lord pities those who fear him, Lord. Lord, we thank you, Lord, for your love, for your, Lord, you're slow to anger, Father. We thank you, Lord, for showing mercy towards us, Lord. We thank you, Lord, that you have not remained angry with us forever, Lord. Lord, you have not dealt with us according to our sins, Father. We thank you, Father, for your mercy, Lord. Lord, we submit ourselves into your hands, Lord. We pray, Lord, that, Lord, as we read your word, Lord, as the word comes forth to us, Father, Lord, we pray, Lord, let us search our hearts, Lord, if there is anything within us, Father, that needs to be changed, Lord, according to your word, Lord, help us to change ourselves, Lord, so that, Lord, we shall grow more and more like you, Father. We shall have that relationship, Lord. We shall walk in obedience, Father. And we shall always do things that is right in your sight, Father. We thank you, we praise you, we glorify you, Lord. In Jesus' name we pray. Amen. Verse 15 says, as for man, his days are like grass. As a flower of the field, so he flourishes. For the wind passes over it, and it is gone. And its place remembers it no more. But the mercy of the Lord is from everlasting to everlasting, and those who fear him and his righteousness to children's children, to such as keep his covenant and to those who remember his commandments to do them. We thank God for his word. It says, you know, the Lord knows what we are. You know, it's like he knows exactly what we're made of. But it says in verse 17, but the mercy of the Lord is from everlasting to everlasting. You know, we thank God for that. And then for those who fear him and his righteousness to children's children. So we are going to pray for our families, for our children. You know, we submit ourselves completely into his hands. For, you know, and it says to such as keep his covenant and to those who remember his commandments to do them. You know, something that we have to do, that we have to walk in obedience. You know, as a family, our children need to be taught of the Lord, you know, and they need to also have that relationship with him. And that's when he will bless our families and our children. Let's pray. Father God, we thank you, Lord. We praise you, Lord. We glorify you, Lord. Lord, your word says your mercy, Lord, is from everlasting to everlasting, Lord. And Lord, for those who fear you, Lord, your righteousness continues, Lord, not just with us, Lord, to our children and to their children, Lord, to the generations, Lord. Father, help us, Lord, because you are a covenant-keeping God, Lord, and we thank you for that, Lord. Help us to always, as a family, as an individual, our children, Lord, shall always remember to walk in obedience, Father, to, Lord, submit ourselves to your word, Father, and to humble ourselves, Father, and to do only the things that is right in your sight, Lord. We thank you, Lord. We praise you, Lord. Lord, we thank you for this nation. We thank you for each and every family, and we thank you for the church, Father. And as your word says, Lord, you are the one, Lord. You satisfy our mouths with good things, Lord, and you shall continue to satisfy them with good things, Father, and their youth shall be renewed like the eagles, Father. We thank you, we praise you, we glorify you, Lord. In Jesus' name we pray. Amen.
1: God bless you, everyone. Let's open 1 Thessalonians chapter 5, and I will read from verse 12. 1 Thessalonians chapter 5, verse 12, it says, "And we urge you, brethren, to recognize those who labor among you and are over you in the Lord and admonish you, and to esteem them very highly in love for their work's sake. Be at peace among yourselves." Hallelujah. So this is Paul writing to the church of Thessalonians, and he's requesting, he's urging them to recognize those who labor among you, who are over you in the Lord, and who admonish you. So we'll pray for ourselves. It says that to esteem them very highly in love. And it says those who are over you. So we'll also pray for those who are in authority over us. We'll pray for our bosses, leaders, and we'll pray for those who are in authority. And we'll also pray for those who admonish us, who instruct us, who corrects us, who warns us, hallelujah, in the love of God and with the word of God. It says respect them, esteem them very highly. So whether we like it or not, this is the word of God. We have to show them proper respect. So we'll pray for ourselves. Even Peter also said that be submissive to your own masters. And it says that not only to the good and gentle, but also to the harsh. So we have to show that respect to them because God has appointed them in that place. So let's open our mouth and pray. Father God, we thank you. We give you all glory, honor, and all praise. We thank you for our church. Lord, we thank you for the deacons of our church. Oh Lord God, the elders of our church, Father God, who are laboring in us, Father God, in prayer, oh Lord God, in teaching, in preaching, Father God, and otherwise also, Father God. Lord, we pray even for our bosses, for our managers, and CEO and the bosses, Father God, for they are in authority over us, Father God. Lord, you have put them there, Father God. Lord, in your fear, oh Lord God, we shall submit ourselves to them, Father God. We shall remain submissive to all the authorities, Father God, spiritual authorities and the authorities which you have put in our houses, oh Lord God, in our workplaces, Father God. Lord, we shall not disobey your word, Father God, but we shall do your word, King of Glory. So that's how we show our love for you, Father God. Lord, we pray, King of Glory, that we shall show them proper respect, oh Lord God, esteem them very highly as your word says, Lord. And Lord, as they're laboring in us, King of Glory, you will continue to provide for them, Lord. You will continue to shield their families, oh Lord God. You will continue to shield their livelihood, Lord. You will continue to preserve that which concerns them, oh Lord God. You will continue to shield them, surround them, Father God, with your mercies, with your goodness, with your favor, oh Lord God. Lord, we thank you. We give you glory, honor, and all praise. In Jesus' mighty name we pray. Amen. I will read verse 14. It says, 1 Thessalonians chapter 5, verse 14 says, "Now we exhort you, brethren, warn those who are unruly, comfort the faint-hearted, uphold the weak, be patient with all." Hallelujah. So again, he's exhorting and he's saying that warn those who are unruly. We have known the truth. So it is our responsibility when we see our brethren not operating in the right way, those who are unruly, those who are out of control. You know, Paul said in Timothy that be ready in season and out of season, in convincing, in rebuking, in exhorting. So we'll pray that we shall not stop ourselves. Even in Jude, it says that in the fear of God, pulling them out of the fire. We'll pray for ourselves that we shall not keep quiet, but we will make every effort, whether we have to warn them, whether we have to rebuke them. It's all in love we are doing and in knowing the fear of the Lord. 2 Thessalonians chapter 3 verse 6, "But we command you, brethren, in the name of our Lord Jesus Christ, that you withdraw from every brother who walks disorderly and not according to the tradition which he received from us. For you yourselves know how you ought to follow us, for we were not disorderly among you." And in verse 11, he says, For we hear that there are some who walk among you in a disorderly manner, not working at all, but are busybody. So our responsibility is to correct them, to, you know, give them good advice. But if they're not listening, he's saying that you withdraw yourself from those people, because bad company will corrupt good manners. Hallelujah. So we'll pray for ourselves that in the fear of the Lord, let's open our mouth and pray. Father God, we thank you. We give you all glory, honor, and all praise, Lord. Father God, you have called us out of darkness into your marvelous light, Father God, so that we can show forth your praises, show forth your light, which is in us, Father God. Lord, we pray as you have saved us, Lord, we shall not keep quiet, Lord. When we see our brethren walking disorderly, Lord, Lord, we pray for them, commit them into your mighty hands, Lord, and we pray for every one of us that we shall not keep quiet, but we will continue to pray for them, Lord. Continue to uphold them in prayers, Father God. Continue to receive them if they are weak, O Lord God. As your word says, King of glory, that we will be patient with all men. Lord, we pray, Father God, that we shall have endurance, O Lord God. We shall have patience, Father God. With all patience, we shall deal with one another, O Lord God. We shall not lose our patience, our temper, Father God, but in with all love, King of glory, in your fear, Father God, knowing your terror, Father God, knowing the day is approaching, Father God, and as your word says, save those with fear, pulling them out of the fire, which is real, O Lord God. Lord, we pray, King of glory, as you have given us responsibility, Lord, we pray, King of glory, through our lives, many shall be saved in the name of Jesus Christ, Father God. Lord, we thank you, we give you glory, honor, and all praise. In Jesus' mighty name we pray. Amen. I will read verse 15. It, 1 Thessalonians chapter 5 verse 15 says, see that no one renders evil for evil to anyone, but always pursue what is good, both for yourselves and for all. Hallelujah. So we know that vengeance belongs to God. We will not take matter in our hands, but we will take everything to God in prayers. Hallelujah. We will not pay evil for evil, but we will overcome evil by good. Hallelujah. We will overcome evil by the love of God. And Ephesians, Paul chapter 6 verse 10, therefore, as we have opportunity, let us do good to all, especially to those who are of the household of faith. So we'll pray. We have been created in Christ to do good works. We'll pray that we will continue to do good to each other. Hallelujah. And that's how we represent our God. And that's how people in the world will see our good works and glorify our Father who is in heaven. Let's open our mouth and pray. Father God, we thank you, King of glory, for you are great in your love. You are great in your mercies, Father God. We are not consumed, O Lord God, because of your mercy, Father God. Lord, we pray as you have not dealt with us according to our works, according to the words of our mouth, my Father, but you have been so good to us. You have dealt with us wondrously, King of glory. We shall not pay evil for evil, Lord, but we shall follow Christ, Lord. Lord, we pray, King of glory, that we shall continue to be at peace with one another, O Lord God. Continue to, as we have the opportunity, as we are still alive, Father God, we will continue to do good works unto you, O Lord God. For we have been saved to do good works, Father God. Lord, we thank you. We give you glory, honor, and all praise. In Jesus' mighty name we pray. Amen. I will read verse 16. It says, rejoice always, pray without ceasing. In everything, give thanks, for this is the will of God in Christ for you. Hallelujah. So the reason of rejoicing is that we are still alive and we have our livelihood and God is still on his throne. Hallelujah. And he is watching over all and he is in control. We'll pray that we shall continue to rejoice knowing that our names are written in the book of life. Hallelujah. And we'll pray without ceasing. We will continue to uphold kings and rulers and those who are in authority, our spiritual parents, every leader of our church and deacon. And it says, in everything give thanks, and we will remain thankful. We will live a life of thanksgiving because we have our livelihood and it is God who has given to us. Let's open our mouth and pray. Father God, we thank you. We give you all glory, honor, and all praise. You are the reason of our rejoicing, Father God. You have been good to us, Lord, in every area of our lives, Father God. We thank you for you have been so good to us, Lord. Lord, you have not forsaken us. You have not left us alone in any situation, Father God. Lord, we pray, King of glory, glory, that we shall continue to rejoice in you, not rejoicing in the things of the world, the things which we have achieved, but rejoicing in you, that you have called us out of darkness, that you have separated us for yourself, Father God, that you have given us the ministry, Father God, ministry of reconciliation, O Lord God, and that you're watching over us, Father God. Lord, we pray, King of glory, we commit everyone into your mighty hands, and we pray, my Father, my Lord, and my God, King of glory, that none of us shall lose strength, O Lord God. We shall not faint in the name of Jesus Christ, Lord, but we shall stand strong in the place of prayer, Father God. Lord, we are not anxious for anything, because you have taught us, my Lord, to bring everything to you in prayer with thanksgiving, Father God. Lord, we are very thankful and very grateful to you, Lord, because of our livelihood. It is you who has given us. You have given us everything that pertains to godliness and livelihood in Christ, O Lord God. Lord, we pray that we shall remain in Christ, that your blessing shall remain upon us. We thank you. We give you glory, honor, and all praise. In Jesus' mighty name we pray. Amen.
2: God bless you, everyone. We thank God for all the prayers. Let's turn our Bibles to Psalm 124 from verse 1. It's a psalm of David, and he says in verse 1, "If it had not been the Lord who was on our side, let Israel now say, if it had not been the Lord who was on our side when men rose up against us, verse 3, then they would have swallowed us alive. When their wrath was kindled against us, then the waters would have overwhelmed us. The stream would have gone over our soul. Then the swollen waters would have gone over our soul." Hallelujah. This is a psalm where David is thinking, he's remembering of the times in the past where God has been their help. And he says, if it had not been the Lord who was on our side. He's remembering of times where situations were overwhelming. There were times of danger, where there were times where things were just too difficult, the things that was too stressful. It says they would have swallowed us alive. They kindled, rose up against us. The waters would have overwhelmed us. But we thank God. It says, but the Lord was on our side. And it wasn't because of their strength that they made it, but it was because who God is, because God was on our side. And we have the same testimony. There are so many times there were situations that were overwhelming. There were times where things were difficult. There were times when there was sickness, there was plagues, there was destruction, there was evil testimonies against us. But I thank God we have made it. We are overcomers, not because of our strength, but because God is on our side. He is with us. So we'll pray. We'll continue to give him thanks. You know, it is important for us to remember these situations. It is important for us to remember these times of overwhelming situations, these troubled times. David said, it was good for me that I was afflicted, because it gives you the strength. It helps you to remember how God gave you the strength to overcome those situations. And it also builds our faith that if God has delivered me, if God has brought me out of that situation, he will do it yet again. And you know, we just have that confidence that God is on my side. He is on my side. He doesn't leave us. He doesn't forsake us. So we'll pray. Think of those things. Think of those times where God has been your help. He has been your strength. He has been your shield. And we are here today because God is on our side, and he shall continue to be on our side as we continue to be on God's side, as we continue to walk in obedience, as we continue to walk in righteousness, he shall continue. So let's open our mouth and thank God. Father God, we thank you, we praise you, we magnify your name, Father God. Lord, we thank you, Lord, for who you are, Lord. Thank you, Lord, for showing your power in our lives, in our situations, Father God. When things were too strong, Father God, when things were overwhelming, when the situations were too difficult, when times were too stressful, Father God, Lord, we have made it, Father God. We are overcomers, Father God, for Lord, you are on our side, Father God. Lord, we thank you, Father God, for you are our help in time of need, Lord. You are our ever-present help, Father God. Lord, you are a strong tower, Father God. Lord, we thank thank you, Lord, for who you are, Father God. Lord, we pray, Father God, for each and every one of us, Father God. May we continue to remember those times, Father God. May we continue to meditate on those times, Father God, to remember how you have brought us through, Father God, that you have shown us your power, Lord. Lord, may our faith be built, Father God, when we hear each other's testimonies, Father God, of how you have shown your power in these situations, Father God. Lord, we commit each and every one of us, Lord. May we continue to find our strength in you alone, Father God. We thank you, we praise you, we magnify your name, Father God. We ask this prayer in Jesus' mighty name. Amen. Verse 6 says, blessed be the Lord who has not given us as prey to their teeth. Our soul has escaped as a bird from the snare of the fowler. The snare is broken and we have escaped. Hallelujah. That is God for us. It talks about a fowler. A fowler is somebody who catches birds. He lays down a net. He lays down a trap to catch birds. And I like what it says in verse 7. It says, our soul has escaped as a bird from the snare of the fowler. There are many times we did not know what the enemy was trying to do. What net, what trap was he laying for us, for our children, for our families. But it says, the snare is broken. God doesn't make us avoid the snare. God doesn't make us take a U-turn from the snare. But it says, the snare is broken. Every snare shall be broken in the name of Jesus. Every snare shall be destroyed. Every trap of the enemy shall be destroyed in the name. That is who God is. So we'll pray for ourselves. Let every trap, every prey shall be broken. We will not be given as prey to the teeth of the enemy. We'll pray for ourselves. We'll pray for our children. We'll pray, Lord, you continue to protect us. You continue to shield us, Father God. Let no weapon fashioned or formed against us shall prosper. We'll pray for ourselves. We'll pray for our children. May God continue to break every snare of the fowler. He has broken the gates of brass and cut the bars of iron asunder. Let's open our mouth and pray. Father God, we thank you. We praise you. We magnify your name, Father God. Lord, we thank you, Lord, for you are our shield, Lord. You are our protector, Father God. Lord, we thank you, Father God. Lord, though the enemy has put a snare, they have put a trap, Father God. But Lord, you make a way for your people, Father God. Lord, you have destroyed every snare, Father God. You have destroyed, you have disappointed, Father God, every attack of the enemy, Father God. Lord, we pray, Father God, that you continue to pull your people out, Father God, from every net, Father God, that is secretly laid, Father God. Lord, we pray for ourselves. We pray for our children, for our families, Father God. Let no weapon fashioned or formed against us shall prosper, Father God. Lord, we commit ourselves, Lord. You continue to protect us. You continue to shield us, Father God. Lord, we pray, Lord, let every snare be broken in the name of Jesus, Father God. Let every plan of the enemy, let every trap be shattered in the name of Jesus, Father God. Lord, we pray, Lord, we shall continue to remain in your presence, Father God. You continue to protect your people. You continue to shield, Father God. And we'll continue to give you praise, Father God. We thank you. We praise you. We magnify your name, Lord. We ask this prayer in Jesus' mighty name. Amen. Amen. And verse 8 says, our help is in the name of the Lord who made heaven and earth. Hallelujah. It is a declaration of faith. Our help is in the name of the Lord, the creator of heaven and earth and everything inside. You know, my help is not in horses. It is not in chariots. It is not in nation. It is not in any powerful thing. But it is in the Lord God. He is my creator. It is he who has made me. My help comes from him alone. So we'll pray. Let us continue to look unto him, knowing that he is your help. He has created you. So of course, he will help you out in time of need. He is the creator of heaven and earth. So he is more than capable to help you in your point of need, whatever you're asking God. So we'll pray, Lord, you are my sufficiency. You are my defender. You are my protector. You are my strong tower. I continue to look to you. I continue to look at your face, Father God. I do not look around for my help, but I look for my help to Jesus. Let's open our mouth and we'll pray. You know, there are many who trust in horses. There are many who trust in chariots. But let us be those who'll say, my help comes from the Lord. Let's open our mouth and pray. Father God, I thank you. I praise you. I magnify your name, Father God. Lord, we thank you, Father God, for you have been our help, Lord, in time of need, Father God. Lord, we thank you, Father God, for you have been there for us, Lord. You do not leave us. You do not forsake us, Father God. Lord, we have tasted and we have seen for ourselves, Father God. We have experienced
3: experienced for ourselves, Father God, that you have made a way for your people, Father God. You have been our help, Father God. Where nobody could have helped, Father God, you have helped, Father God. You have shown strong on our behalf, Father God. Lord, we thank you, Father God. So, Lord, we continue to look to you, Lord. My help comes from the Lord, the creator of heaven and earth. Lord, we commit ourselves, every situation, every trial, every time, Father God, we commit everything into your hands, Father God. Lord, we look to you for help, Father God. Lord, you help us, Father God. For we do not stand in our own strength, in our own might, in horses or in chariots, Father God. But we trust in you alone, Father God. For my help comes from the Lord. You are my all-sufficiency. You are my all-in-all. You are my help. You are my deliverer. You are my strength, Father God. You are my strong tower, Father God. So we continue to look unto you, Lord, the author and finisher of our faith, Lord. We ask this prayer in Jesus' mighty name. Amen. Amen.
4: Hallelujah. We thank God for all the prayers. Let's turn our Bibles to Job 36. Job 36, and we'll start reading from verse 5. Job 36 from verse 5. It says, "Behold, God is mighty and despiseth not any. He is mighty in strength and wisdom. He preserveth not the life of the wicked, but giveth right to the poor." So, we can see a statement being made. It says, "Behold, God is mighty and he despiseth not any." We thank God that God does not have any preconceived notions about anyone. God does not have any preferences for anyone. God is not partial towards it. He says he does not despise any. We thank God. We also know it to be true because the word of God says, "For God so loved the world." So he loves the world. He does not despise anyone. Why will he despise? Because we are all his creation. It is God who has created us. So he loves us. But it also says, "He preserveth not the life of the wicked, but giveth right to the poor." Which means, while he does not despise any, he still judges. And he is still true. And he is still just. Which means every man gets the reward of his hands. And so we need to be careful what kind of life we live, what kind of conversations we have. Because God will deal with us based on how we are conducting ourselves. So we'll pray for ourselves and we'll make this prayer in our workplaces, in our businesses, in our families, in our societies, communities, that the ways that we work with, the works that we do, let them be worthy of rewards, not of punishment, not of chastisement. But let us continue to walk circumspectly. Let us continue to walk in the will of God, knowing that we ought to please God with our thoughts, with our words, with our deeds. Let's open our mouths and pray. Thank God that he does not despise any of us, but he loves us and he will reward us because he is just, he is fair. Let's pray. Gracious Heavenly Father, Lord, we thank you, Lord, for you continue to shower your love upon your people, Lord. And it is your love that calls us to correct, Lord, that calls us to mend our ways, Heavenly Father. Lord, we pray that we shall continue to walk in ways that are pleasing in your sight, Lord. The words that we speak, Lord, the thoughts that we have, Heavenly Father, let them be pleasing to you, Lord. Lord, we pray, Father God, for us, Lord, when we operate in this world, when we live our lives out, Heavenly Father, let us be careful, Lord. Let us be circumspect of the fact, Lord, that we ought to please you from our lives, Lord. For you are just, Heavenly Father. And you reward us, Lord, according to our works, Heavenly Father. Lord, we thank you, Father God, for you are not a respecter of people, Lord. But you reward everyone based on their merit, Lord, based on what they have done, based on the works of their hands, Heavenly Father. We thank you, Lord, for your word that teaches us also, Lord, what pleases you and what is not pleasing in your sight, Lord. Help us, Lord, to know and to walk in it, Father God. We bless your name. We glorify your name, Lord. We ask this prayer in Jesus' name. Amen. Job 36, verse 7 continues. It says, "He withdraweth not his eyes from the righteous, but with kings are they on the throne. Yea, he doth establish them forever, and they are exalted." Hallelujah. So we thank God for the oversight that he has on his people. And we also thank God for the oversight that he has on those who have no other oversight on them. For kings, for rulers, for the highest authorities, that God is still the authority over them. So we'll make this prayer. We'll pray especially for ourselves. We'll pray for kings, for rulers, for those who are in authority. Let them know that they are still under God's surveillance and they are still under God's supervision. They are still under God's authority. So let them not operate by their whims and fancies, by what they like, by what their preferences are, but let them do that which is just and right in the sight of God. We thank God, we read, He does not despise any, but He will reward us accordingly. So let's open our mouths and pray for our kings, for our rulers, for those who are in authority, that let them do works that will exalt them, that will establish them through the hand of God, not that they would need to be punished. Let's open our mouths and pray. Gracious Heavenly Father, Lord, we thank You, Lord, for Your oversight on us, Lord, for watching over us, Heavenly Father. We thank You, Lord, for Your care, Lord. We also thank You for Your correction, Heavenly Father. Lord, we pray for those who are in authorities, Lord, for those who are in high positions of power and of renown, Heavenly Father. Lord, they might be trapped by the enemy, they might be misled by the enemy into thinking that there is no authority over them, Lord. We pray, Father God, for Your wisdom to be in them, Lord, for Your understanding to be in them, Lord, that they will know that You are the authority over them, Heavenly Father. And by the way they conduct themselves, Lord, by the way they work, Heavenly Father, they can be established, Lord, and they can be exalted if they live lives pleasing unto You, Heavenly Father. We pray for our kings, for our rulers, Lord, for those in government, Lord, for bosses, Father God. Let them continue to walk in Your wisdom, Lord, and let them continue to operate under Your surveillance, under Your supervision, Lord, according to Your will, Heavenly Father. We praise You and we thank You, Lord. We ask this prayer in Jesus' name. Amen. Amen. Verse 8 continues. It says, and if they be bound in fetters and be holden in cords of affliction, then He showeth them their work and their transgressions that they have exceeded. He openeth also their ear to hear discipline and commanded that they return from iniquity. Hallelujah. So we'll pray for the other set of people who are in authority, who have totally gone astray, who have been overcome by power and by the lust of the flesh, the lust of the eyes, the pride of life, who are completely taken over by their egos, by money, by all these things. Let the Lord show them their ways, and let the Lord show them where they have gone astray, and let them hear the commandment of the Lord. It says, and commanded that they return from iniquity. God commands them to turn away from their iniquity, to turn away from their sin, to turn away from their wrong ways. Let them hear, and we'll pray. If that means that we have to be that voice, if we have to be the carrier of that message, Lord, use us in our places where You have placed us. Let's open our mouths and pray. Let the word of God continue to infiltrate and penetrate every area, every location, every person that is here in our lands. Let's pray. Gracious Heavenly Father, Lord, we thank You for Your word, Lord. The word of correction, Lord. The word of life, Heavenly Father. The word that is a mirror to show people where they have missed it, where they have gone astray. To show them the iniquities and the infirmities, Lord. To show them the wrongs of their ways, Heavenly Father. Lord, we pray for those who have gone astray, Lord. Who have completely lost their way, Heavenly Father. Lord, we pray, let Your word, let Your commandment reach to them, Lord. That they ought to turn from their iniquities, Lord. They ought to return from their wrong ways, Lord, from their wickedness, from their sin, Lord, from their lusts, Heavenly Father, from evil desires, Heavenly Father. Lord, we pray, Father God, if it means that we ought to be bearers of that word, Lord, use us, Heavenly Father. Give us the boldness, Lord. Give us the courage, Heavenly Father. Give us the wisdom also, Lord, how to carry this word, Lord, to them, Lord. We thank You, Father God, for Your word is life, Heavenly Father. Lord, we pray wherever we go, we shall spread life, Heavenly Father. We bless Your name. We glorify Your name, Lord. We pray for all that are in authority, Lord. If they have missed it, Lord, let them repent and return, Father God. Let them put iniquity far away from the tabernacles, Lord, so that they can be built up, Lord, and in turn that the land can prosper, Lord, when they walk in obedience to Your word, Father God. We bless Your name, we glorify Your name. We ask this prayer in Jesus' name. Amen. Amen. Amen. And lastly, let's look at verse 11. It says, if they obey and serve Him, they shall spend their days in prosperity and their years in pleasures. But if they obey not, they shall perish by the sword, and they shall die without knowledge. So the choice is clear, the options are given, and anyone who has even an ounce of wisdom will know what the clear choice should be, what the right choice is. It says, if they obey and serve Him, they shall spend their days in prosperity and their years in pleasure. But if they obey not, they shall perish by the sword, and they shall die without knowledge. We'll pray for ourselves. Let each and every one of us choose to obey the Lord and enjoy the benefits of obedience. Enjoy the benefits of following the Lord. If you are willing and obedient, you will eat the good of the land. You will eat what God has prepared for you in the land. But if you rebel and you reject, the sword will devour you. So let's open our mouths and pray for ourselves, for authorities, for bosses, for colleagues, for family members. Let them know this choice and let them make the right choice of following and obeying the Lord. Let's pray. Gracious Heavenly Father, Lord, we thank you, Father, for your word, Lord, for giving us this choice, Heavenly Father, for giving us free will, Lord. We pray we shall use our free will with wisdom, Heavenly Father. We shall not pick the wrong choice, Heavenly Father. We shall not choose destruction for ourselves, for our children, for our families, for our future, Lord. But help us understand, Lord, that it is an easy choice to make, Lord, that we need to follow you. We need to walk in obedience to your word, Lord. And then we shall continue to be established. We shall continue to enjoy the good of the land, Heavenly Father. We thank you, Lord. You have already blessed us with benefits, Lord. You have loaded us with benefits, Heavenly Father. Let us continue to walk in that way and not depart from it, Father God. Take your glory, your honor and praise, Lord. We ask this prayer in Jesus' name. Amen.
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that men may hear the truth, come to the light of the truth, and walk in the truth. Dr. Ihemeh N. Ndukwe, a missionary in the Middle East and Asia for more than 21 years, graced with a word for revival, now comes your way on Revival Now. Revival Now, a message of revival to ministers, families and nations via the unadulterated word of God. Revival Now.

now. Revival is quickened by the Holy Spirit, the same Spirit that raised Jesus Christ from the dead. God so loved the world, He gave His only begotten Son, Jesus Christ, that whosoever believeth in Him should not perish but have everlasting life. Jesus spoke of Himself in John chapter 9 verse 5, saying, "As long as I am in the world, I am the light of the world." So God did not send His Son into the world to condemn the world, but that the world through Him might be saved. He that believeth in Him is not condemned, but he that believeth not is condemned already. And this is the condemnation, that light is come into the world, and men love darkness rather than the light. For everyone that doeth evil hates the light, neither comes to the light. But he that doeth the truth comes to the light, that his deeds may be made manifest that they are wrought in God. When men hear Jesus, when men hear the truth and come to the truth, come to its light, walk in the truth, walk in the light, do deeds of the truth, this is revival. To minister is Dr. Ihene N. Ndukwe. Dr. Ihene Ndukwe has been a missionary in the Middle East and Asia for more than 21 years. Dr. Ihene Ndukwe is graced with the word for revival now, reviving the ministers, the families, and the nations, preaching the word of God, pure and unadulterated, in demonstration of the Spirit and of power, so that men's faith is not on enticing words of man's wisdom, but in the power of God. You can't sit under this anointing and remain the same. Revival.

0: We continue our message today from the Gospel of Luke, chapter 24, from verse 45.
1: Then open he their understanding, that they might understand the scriptures. He opened their understanding, that they might understand the scriptures. I pray for you, may God open your understanding. As you are hearing the word of God now, let your eyes be opened, the eyes of your understanding be enlightened, and you may behold wondrous things out of the word of God. So then open he the understanding that they might understand the scriptures. If you go to Isaiah 29, verses 18 to 19, it says, in that day shall the deaf fear the words of the book, and the eyes of the blind shall see out of obscurity and out of darkness, because the light has come, and darkness will not stop it. The word of God is the word of life. Christ opened their understanding. When Christ rose from the dead with the power of resurrection, he came with complete revelation concerning himself to the disciples, as also we are receiving the revelation through his word now. Now that we read the word of God, it's no more veiled. We can see, we can understand. So he opened their understanding. And that's the prophetic word that went forth before them in Isaiah 29, saying, that day shall the deaf hear, the words of the book, and the eyes of the blind shall see, out of obscurity and out of darkness. Verse 19, the meek also shall increase their joy in the Lord, and the poor among men shall rejoice in the Holy One of Israel. This is the day the Lord has made. This is that day that is spoken of, that the deaf will hear the words of the book. As you open your ears, as you open your heart and mind, the word of God will come and it will give you understanding. In Jesus' name, you will hear and you will increase in faith. If your eyes of understanding is open, you will do like this woman in Acts chapter 16, verse 14. And that's the essence of hearing the word of God. Because once your eyes of understanding open, you'll be able to do the will of God. In Acts chapter 16, verse 14, it says, and a certain woman named Lydia, a seller of purple of the city of Thyatira, which worshiped God, had us, whose heart the Lord opened, that she attended unto the things which were spoken of Paul. So each time you come, allow your eyes of understanding to be opened. Allow your ears to hear what the Spirit of God is saying, because that will put you to fulfill purpose. He said, this certain woman, namely the seller of purple of the city of Thyatira, which worship God, had us. You need to hear and understand. You need to hear, understand, and receive knowledge. You need to hear, understand, and apply what you have understood, and that is wisdom. He says, who saw the Lord open, that she attended, that's wisdom. She attended up to the things which were spoken of Paul, that she put into practice those things that were spoken. And this is the mission we have, as explained to Paul in Acts chapter 26, from verse 17 to 18. The mission we have is to explain the scripture, to open up the scripture to people, so that they can receive understanding and purpose to come to serve the Lord in spirit and in truth. So look at what was told Paul during his conversion in that Acts chapter 26 from verse 67, rise and stand up on thy feet, that appeared unto thee for this purpose, to make thee a minister and a witness both of these things which thou hast seen and of those things in which I will appear unto thee, delivering thee from the people and from the Gentiles, unto whom now I send thee. How can you share the good news if you do not have understanding concerning the good news? So you need to have an understanding of what the scripture is all about, so that you can share the word of God precept upon precept. Because God has delivered you from the kingdom of darkness, and he has put you in his beloved kingdom, the kingdom of light. And you are supposed to be the light of the world. And that's what he told Paul here in this Acts 26, verse 18, he said, to open their eyes and to turn them from darkness to light and from the power of Satan unto God, that they may receive forgiveness of sins and inheritance among them which are sanctified by faith that is in me. So we need to speak and share the word of God, because faith cometh by hearing and hearing by the word of God, so that the people's eyes shall be opened, so that people shall be delivered from the bondage of Satan, so that people shall be set free from the power of Satan. They shall be delivered from darkness and turned to light, so that the people will receive forgiveness of sins and inheritance among them which are sanctified. This is why the scripture must be opened and made known to people. That's what Jesus did here in this Luke 24, verse 45. He said, then open ye their understanding, that they might understand the scriptures. So every time you are sharing the word of God, make it precept upon precept, light upon light. Let people understand. Use scripture to interpret scripture. Don't use just mere words of man's wisdom to interpret the scripture. Let it be made clear to people to be able to understand, to be able to know what the scripture is saying at each point in time. He said, then open he their understanding, that they might understand the scriptures. People don't need to understand the enticing words of man's wisdom. What they need to understand is the scriptures. So you need to open up the scriptures. You need to share the scriptures so that people's eyes will be enlightened. As the scripture tells us in 2 Corinthians chapter 3 from verse 14 to 18, said, but their minds were blinded. That's talking about the people of Israel. And also many who see just read the Bible as a story book, as a theology book. It's beyond a story book. It's beyond a theology book. It's a book of revelation. It's a book of life. And Christ has opened the scriptures for us, as the scripture tells us in that 2 Corinthians chapter 3 from verse 13. And not as Moses, which put a veil upon his face, that the children of Israel could not steadfastly look to the end of that which is abolished. Verse 14, but their minds were blinded, for until this day remained the same veil, untaken away in the reading of the Old Testament, which veil is done away in Christ. When you come into Christ, when you accept Jesus Christ as Lord and Savior, when you get born again, this veil is taken away from your face, from your mind, from your heart. You begin to see, you begin to understand the scripture as our Lord and Savior Jesus Christ has unveiled it to us. He has unveiled the scripture. He said, but their minds were blinded, for until this day remained the same veil, or taken away in the reading of the Old Testament, which veil is done away in Christ. Verse 15, but even until this day, when Moses is laid, the veil is upon their heart. The veil is upon the heart of everyone who has not yet accepted Jesus Christ into their heart, who has not yet received what Jesus Christ did for them on the cross of Calvary. But look at what the scripture says. In that 2 Corinthians chapter 3, verse 16, it says, nevertheless, when you shall turn to the Lord, the veil shall be taken away. So immediately you turn to the Lord, immediately you accept Jesus Christ as your Lord and Savior, that veil is taken away. You begin to understand. That's exactly what Jesus Christ did to his disciples. The veil was taken away. He opened the scriptures.

for them. So he opened their understanding that they might understand the scriptures. So when you turn to the Lord, the veil is taken away. I call upon you now. You may be whatever name you may be called, a priest or whatever, a bishop. If you are not yet born again, if you have not yet accepted Jesus Christ as your Lord and Savior, you have the veil. Your understanding is still darkened. You may not have the light, the glorious light of the gospel. You need to turn to Christ, and that veil will be taken away. That's 2 Corinthians chapter 3, verse 17 tells us, now the Lord is that spirit. And when the spirit of the Lord is, there is liberty. Verse 18, but we all, with open face, behold him as in a glass. The glory of the Lord are changed into the same image from glory to glory, even as by the spirit of the Lord. That's why you need to come into Christ and accept Jesus Christ as your Lord and Savior, so that the veil will be taken away. You will come to have the understanding of what the scripture is saying concerning your life, concerning your future. And that's what the Lord desires. If you see this epistle of John chapter 5, verse 20, say, and we know that the Son of God is come, has given us an understanding that we may know him that is true, and we are in him that is true, even in his Son, Jesus Christ. This is the true God and eternal life. So it's only in Christ Jesus that you have eternal life. He's the way, the truth, and life. It's in him that our understanding is open. It's in him that we are able to understand the scriptures. Come unto him, accept him, purpose to walk in him, purpose to remain in him, and you will have understanding in the scriptures. Luke 24, as we continue, in verse 46, says, and said unto them, thus it is written, and thus it behoved Christ to suffer, and to rise from the dead the third day. It is written. As Isaiah said, you need to believe this report that is written concerning our Lord and Savior Jesus Christ. That's Isaiah 53 from verse 1. He said, who have believed that report, and to whom is the arm of the Lord revealed? For he shall grow up before him as a tender plant and as a root out of a dry ground. He had no form nor comeliness. And when we shall see him, there's no beauty that we should desire him. That was exactly what happened. At his first coming, people's eyes who were not open, who did not believe he was Messiah, the Messiah that God has sent, the King of Israel, the Savior of the whole world, they didn't believe the report. They did not see any beauty in him because they were expecting him to come like the conquering king. He came like the lamb that taketh away the sins of the world. But remember, he's coming again. At his second coming, he's coming as a conquering king. So that Isaiah 53 continued to tell us in verse 3, he's despised and rejected of men, a man of sorrows, and acquainted with grief, and we hid as it were our faces from him, was despised, and we esteem him not. Verse 4, but look at what he did for us, surely he had borne our griefs and carried our sorrows, yet he did esteem him stricken, smitten of God and afflicted. Why he was suffering for us? Many were considering that he was suffering in the hands of God, but he was suffering for our sins. He died for our sins. He that knew no sin became sin for us, that we may become the righteousness of God in Christ Jesus. Verse 5 of that Isaiah 53 continues saying, but he was wounded for our transgressions. He was bruised for iniquities. The chastisement of our peace was upon him. With his stripes we are healed. So we must know it. Thus it is written, and thus it behold Christ to suffer and to rise from the dead, the third day, to be an example for every one of us, and things that will come to pass. If you also look at Luke chapter 11, verses 29 to 30, said, and when the people were gathered together, he began to say, this is an evil generation. They seek a sign, and they shall no sign be given it. With the sign of Jonah the prophet. Verse 30, as Jonah was a sign unto the Ninevites, so shall also the Son of Man be to this generation. And that's exactly what happened. You know, he suffered

turning came to be fulfilled. Thus it is written, and thus it behoved Christ to suffer and to rise from the dead the third day. He fulfilled all that is written concerning him. Luke 24, verse 47. And the repentance and remission of sins should be preached in his name among all nations, beginning at Jerusalem. He gave us this commission. And that's the first thing he told the disciples. He said, we should not lose sight of this commission, of the message of repentance. And the repentance and remission of sins should be preached in his name among all nations, beginning at Jerusalem. We are to begin at our Jerusalem. And what are we to preach? Message of repentance and remission of sins. That's what he came to do. That's what he fulfilled. And that's the mission he has given to us to do and to fulfill. If you go to Matthew chapter 9, verse 13, say, but go ye and learn what that meaneth. I'll have mercy and not sacrifice, for I'm not come to call the righteous, but sinners to repentance. That's the main mission of our Lord and Savior Jesus Christ. He has not come to tell us we gain the whole world on this earth like people are focusing on. He has come to call sinners to repentance. That's what he has come to do. And that's our responsibility. Our message should be the message of repentance and remission of sins. That's what Jesus preached. And that's the commission he gave to the apostles. And that's what the apostles preached in Acts chapter 2 from verse 36. Therefore, let all the house of Israel know assuredly that God has made that same Jesus whom ye have crucified, both Lord and Christ. Verse 37. Now, when they heard this, they were pricked in their heart and said unto Peter and to the rest of the apostles, men and brethren, what shall we do? Verse 38. Then Peter said unto them, repent and be baptized, every one of you, in the name of Jesus Christ, for the remission of sins, and you shall receive the gift of the Holy Ghost. That's what we have been called to do, to open the scripture so that the hearts of the people will be prayed, so that people will come to repentance. They come to accept what Jesus Christ did for them on the cross of Calvary. And that's what he commissioned us to do. In that Luke 24, verse 47, he said, and the repentance and remission of sins should be preached in his name, not in any other name, among all nations, beginning at Jerusalem. The scripture tells us expressly in Acts chapter 4, verse 12, neither is there any salvation in any other name, for there is no other name under heaven given among men whereby we must be saved. It's only through the name of Jesus Christ. So he desires repentance and remission of sin should be preached in his name. There's no prophet, there's no pastor, there's no minister, there's no so-called anointed man of God or your papa that will save you. It's only Jesus Christ who has paid the price for the remission of your sins. So Christ himself encouraged his apostles that repentance and remission of sins should be preached in his name among all nations, beginning at Jerusalem. So that's what he wants us to do. He wants us to begin from our Jerusalem. You know why it's among all nations? Because this is a promise God had already given. He gave it to Abraham. And Abraham is the father of our faith. When God called Abraham from his kindred, from his father's house, and out of his country, taking him to the land where he wants, he said, in blessing, you bless him, and you make his name great, and he shall be a blessing. In verse 3 of that Genesis 12, he said, I will bless them that bless thee, and curse him that cursed thee. And indeed shall all families of the earth be blessed. That prophecy is fulfilled in our Lord and Savior Jesus Christ. It's through our Lord and Savior Jesus Christ that all nations shall be blessed. Everyone that comes to him will be blessed. Everyone that calleth the name of the Lord shall be blessed. It's in Christ Jesus. He's the Savior of the entire world.
The scriptures tells us that, especially in Romans chapter 10, from verse 11 to 13. See, for the scripture say, whosoever believeth on him shall not be ashamed. Verse 12, for there is no difference between the Jew and the Greek. For the same Lord over all is rich unto all that call upon him. Verse 13, for whosoever shall call upon the name of the Lord shall be saved. There is no Jew, there is no Gentile. Everyone that calls upon the name of the Lord shall be saved. This is an opportunity for you to call upon the name of the Lord. He is the Savior of the entire world. That's why he commissioned his disciples, his apostles, and he has also given us that commission to go and make disciples of all nations. And this commission he has given to us, as extended from the apostles in that Luke 24, he said, and that repentance and remission of sins should be preached in his name among all nations, beginning at Jerusalem. Jesus told them to begin at Jerusalem. After he has risen, he encouraged them in that Acts of the Apostles, chapter 1, from verse 6. So when they therefore were come together, they asked of him, saying, Lord, will thou at this time restore again the kingdom to Israel? Verse 7, he said unto them, it is not for you to know the times or the seasons which the Father hath put in his own power. Verse 8, when you shall receive power after the Holy Ghost is come upon you, and you shall be witnesses unto me, both in Jerusalem and all Judea and in Samaria and unto the uttermost part of the earth. The same commission is following us. We are to be witnesses, starting from Jerusalem. Just as the gospel started from the Jews to the rest of the world, he expects us to start from our own Jerusalem to the uttermost part of the world. In conclusion, in that Luke 24, verse 48, he said, and ye are witnesses of these things. So the apostles were witnesses of these things. And we today have to be witnesses of God's goodness, of the glorious gospel, of the light that comes from this glorious gospel. In John 15, from verse 26, as Jesus told them ever before he went to the cross, said, but when the Comforter is come, whom I will send unto you from the Father, even the Spirit of truth, which proceeded from the Father, he shall testify of me. Listen, any gospel, any message, any preaching that is not testifying of Christ, it's not from God. It's not from Christ. He said, the Comforter, the Holy Spirit, when he shall come, because he's the Spirit of truth, he proceeded from the Father, he will testify of Jesus Christ. Verse 27, and you also shall bear witness, because you have been with me from the beginning. So these disciples bore witness. And even we that have received the word of God, we are to continue to bear witness of the goodness of the Lord. In Acts chapter 5, verse 32, he said, and we are his witnesses of these things. And so is also the Holy Ghost, whom God had given to them that obey him. So everyone that obeys the word of God, that purposes to speak the truth, the Holy Ghost has been given to you to continue to speak the truth. Everyone that has accepted Jesus Christ as Lord and Savior, the Spirit of God is dwelling in you. You are the temple of the Holy Spirit. And as long as you remain in the truth, he will continue to quicken you to speak forth the truth and to show forth the goodness of the Lord. And that's what the Lord expects you to continue to do, to continue to spread this good news as the apostles did in that Acts chapter 10 from verse 38. What did they say? Say how God anointed Jesus of Nazareth with the Holy Ghost and with power, who went about doing good and healing all that were oppressed of the devil, for God was with him. Today, God is with us. Every one of us that have accepted Jesus Christ, Lord and Savior, who has remained in the truth, preaching the truth. Verse 39, the apostles continue to say, we are witnesses of all these things, which he did both in the land of Jews and Jerusalem, whom they slew and hung on the tree. So we are the witnesses of his resurrection, as these apostles were. Verse 40 says, him God raised up the third day and showed him openly. So we must testify of the goodness of the Lord. We must testify that he went to the cross
He was crucified. He shed his blood for the remission of our sins. He did not remain on the cross. He was buried. He did not remain in the grave. He resurrected. He ascended and seated on the right-hand side of God Almighty. That's our responsibility, to continue to testify of the power of resurrection, to continue to testify of the goodness of the Lord. And as you continue to do this, the Lord will continue to perfect that which concerneth you. As Peter, writing in 1 Peter chapter 5, verse 1, the elders which are among you I exhort, who am also an elder and a witness of the sufferings of Christ, and also a partaker of the glory that shall be revealed. This should be a desire. Continue to be a witness of the sufferings of Christ, and also a partaker of the glory that shall be revealed. For the sufferings of this present time cannot ever be compared with the glory that shall be made manifest, that shall be revealed in us and through us, through the power of resurrection. As you do this, remain blessed. In Jesus' name.

0: Dr. Ehime N. Ndukwe Revival Ministry is a worldwide ministry that preaches and teaches the timeless truth of God's Word, pure and unadulterated from the Bible, as inspired by the Holy Spirit, in practical ways that will impact and transform real people like you. 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I repeat the email address, info@inwardrevival.org. Alternatively, please telephone the office on +234 701 687 0490. I repeat that telephone number, +234 701 687 0490. Thank you so much.
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2: Hallelujah. We thank the Lord for this message of life that has come to us this day in its power, quickening our hearts to continue to trust in the word of the Lord, to open our hearts unto the word of the Lord, which is able to change us, to make us whom we ought to be. Let us thank the Lord God. Heavenly Father, we bless your name for your word. Lord Abba Father, King of glory, your word is life. Lord, they are lamp unto our feet, Heavenly Father. We thank you, Abba Father, for blessing our hearts with your word this day, O God. Your word has come this day to make us. Your word, Abba Father, has come to quicken us. Your word, Abba Father, has come to furnish us unto every good work. Lord, we thank you, God, for we know, Abba Father, we shall not be here as alone deceiving ourselves. We thank you, O God, Abba Father, because we shall be doers of this word. This word has come to work out, Abba Father, that which is well-pleasing in your sight in our lives. Father, we give you praise this day. We worship you, God, in the mighty name of Jesus. Amen. Hallelujah. That Luke 24 verse 45 says, then opened he their understanding that they might understand the scriptures. What a loving Father, what a loving God, what a loving Savior who is ever ready to be of help to us. He opened their understanding that they might understand the scriptures. We are going to pray this day that we will consciously seek the assistance of the Holy Spirit in our lives. The Bible said that when the Spirit of the Lord comes, when the Holy Ghost comes, that he shall guide us into all truth. The Bible calls him the Spirit of Truth. We are going to ask that we will consciously open our hearts to the Holy Spirit to teach us the truth, to guide us into all truth, to help us so that we will understand the scriptures. Let us pray. Heavenly Father, King of glory, we thank you this day. Abba Father, for you love us so much. Abba Father, you want us to know your word. You want us to walk in the way, the truth, and the life. That is why you have not only given us your word, but you want to open it up unto us that we may understand. Heavenly Father, King of glory, we ask this day that we will be people who will consciously seek the Holy Spirit to always open up our understanding to the scriptures. Heavenly Father, King of glory, O God, that we do not walk in our own understanding, that we do not walk, Abba Father, interpreting the scriptures in our own mind, in our own hearts, Heavenly Father, but trusting that the Holy Spirit will bring understanding to the word of the Lord unto us. Help us, Abba Father, King of glory. Let us not be proud, arrogant in our hearts, O God, thinking, Abba Father, King of glory, that these are mere letters, O God. Heavenly Father, you said the words that you speak, that they are spirit and they are life. Heavenly Father, therefore, we ask, O God, that we consciously, as your children, continue to seek the guidance of the Holy Spirit each time we open up your word. Let us invite him to teach us. Let us invite him to open up our understanding, Heavenly Father. In the mighty name of Jesus, we have prayed. Amen. Hallelujah. We are still going to pray and we'll ask that we will not hinder the light of the word of the Lord from coming unto us. The Bible said the entrance of the word brings light and understanding. We are going to ask that we will not harden our hearts in unbelief. We will not be set in our own ways. Rather, we have a ready heart, a willing heart to receive the word of the Lord. When the Holy Spirit shall begin to open up the word unto us, we will have a ready mind. We will not block him off by hardening our hearts, O God, by insisting on our own understanding, on what we think concerning that scripture, that particular word that the Lord is bringing to us. Let us pray this thing. Heavenly Father, King of glory, we ask, O God, that you help us, Abba Father, King of glory. Let us not be set in our own ways, O God, making out understanding of ourselves from our little heart, O God, concerning your word, Lord, Abba Father, King of glory, O God, but that we open up our hearts, O God, for the entrance of your word bringeth light, Heavenly Father, King of the world, God, Jehovah, King of the world. We ask, Abba Father, that we open up our hearts to come to the place of the word of the Lord, studying the word of the Lord with a ready heart, with that open heart, with a willing heart, Heavenly Father, King of the world, that when you begin to shine light, O God, we will not block it off, O God, through unbelief, we will not harden our hearts, O God, Jehovah, King of the world, but that we open up our hearts to receive the light that you are given to us, Heavenly Father. In the mighty name of Jesus, we have prayed. Amen. Hallelujah. I'll read from 2 Corinthians chapter 3, verses 13 and 14. It says, "And not as Moses, which put a veil over his face, that the children of Israel could not steadfastly look to the end of that which is abolished, but their minds were blinded, for until this day remained the same veil untaken away in the reading of the Old Testament, which veil is done away in Christ." We are going to be praying for those out there in whose heart this veil is still abiding. We are going to ask this day that these ones will come unto the Lord. The Bible said that this veil can only be taken away in Christ. They are yet, they cannot understand the word of the Lord because there's a veil over their hearts. We are going to pray for them out there, those out there who have not yet come to receive Jesus into their hearts and thus, you know, still have this veil over their hearts. They cannot understand the scripture. They cannot understand the spiritual things because they are spiritually discerned. Let us open up our heart, our mouth this day and pray for them. Say, Father, King of the world, are there souls out there, as many as are still out there, O God, who are yet to come to know Jesus? Who, Abba Father, this veil is still abiding, O God, Abba Father, covering their hearts. We pray this day, O God, that the light of your word will shine into their hearts, O God, that they will receive light, O God, and come to make peace with Jesus, Heavenly Father, that this veil will be taken away, that they would have light, that they will understand the scriptures, O God, and walk in the truth. Let us pray. Heavenly Father, King of the world, we pray this day, bringing unto you, O God, those out there who are the fathers still have this veil over their hearts because they are yet to make peace with Jesus. They have not come to the light. Heavenly Father, we ask this day as your word goes forth, O God, as they hear the word of the Lord, Abba Father, King of the way, may they receive, Abba Father, Jesus into their hearts. May they repent, O God, of their sins. Make peace with Jesus, Heavenly Father, King of the way. Lord, that this veil be taken away from their hearts, that they will know the truth and they will walk in the truth. Lord, Abba Father, King of the way, pray this day that they will cease to harden their hearts, O God. Let the light of your word shine through their hearts. Breaking forth, Abba Father, King of the way, God, every stubbornness, Heavenly Father, every hardness, O God, Abba Father, King of the way, Lord, that they will be delivered, O God, that this fear will be torn away from their hearts, O God, Jesus, and they will walk in the truth, they will walk in the light, Heavenly Father, in the mighty name of Jesus, we have prayed, amen. Hallelujah. Luke 24:46 says, and said unto them, thus it is written, and thus it behoved Christ to suffer and to rise from the dead the third day, and that repentance and remission of sins should be preached in his name among all nations, beginning at Jerusalem. And ye are witnesses of these things. Hallelujah. We are going to pray this day, part of the reason why Christ died, resurrected, and we have made partakers, believers, is that this repentance and remission of sin should be preached in his name among all nations, beginning at Jerusalem. Let us open up our mouths and pray this day. Heavenly Father, King of the, we pray, O God, as your children, as believers, as ministers of the gospel, Heavenly Father, help us, O God, not to negate, our Father, this great commission that you have given unto us. Heavenly Father, King of the world, help us to begin at our Jerusalem. Lord, Abba Father, King of the world, God, let us live for the light, continue to spread for the light, continue to speak forth, Heavenly Father, King of the world, God, that Abba Father, King of the world, Lord, that men can receive repentance, O God, remission of their sins, Heavenly Father, King of the world, when they believe, Lord, in your name of your Son, Heavenly Father, King of the world, God, let us start from, O God, where we are, our Jerusalem, to continue to shout it forth, to continue to show forth, men, what you have done for us, Heavenly Father. Let us not keep our faith to ourselves. Let us not hide our faith, Heavenly Father. Grant us, Abba Father, quicken us with boldness, just as you did for the apostles, O God, at the beginning, O God. Lord Jehovah, King of the world, O God, let us be quickened with boldness to go forth, O God, and declare, O God, Lord, Abba Father, that there's remission, Abba Father, King of the world, for our sins, O God, that Abba Father, King of the world, that men will come, Lord Jehovah, to repentance, Abba Father, King of the world, that men will come, repent of their sins, and embrace Jesus, Lord, Abba Father, in their hearts, in the mighty name of Jesus, amen. That verse 48 says, and ye are witnesses of these things. Hallelujah. Let's pray this day that we'll continue to be living witnesses, living epistles, that we shall continue to shine for the light everywhere we are. Let us open up our mouth and pray. Heavenly Father, we ask, O God, as your children, God, Abba Father, we ask that you're going to make us living witnesses. Anywhere we are found, O God, make us living epistles, O God, read, Abba Father, King of the world, that will be read by men, O God. Lord, Abba Father, that men see our good works, O God, and glorify the Father which is in heaven. Help us, Abba Father, King of the world. Let us continue to be witnesses of these things, O God. Let our lives, O God, bear witness of what you have done, Lord Jesus, Heavenly Father, King of the world, O God. Daily, O God, let us manifest, O God, Jehovah, the life, this resurrected life, O God. Be witnesses of it, Heavenly Father, King of the world. Everywhere we are found, in the mighty name of Jesus, we have prayed. Amen and amen.
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0: everyone, and welcome to the Inward Revival Now online radio station featuring Dr. Ehime N. Ndukwe on These Are Daily Specials. We're so happy to announce that we will be live streaming three specials every day, with the first being the Word of Wisdom, the second is the Message of Life, and the third is Revival Now. Now I'm going to be sharing some times with you, so please make a note of them and listen in to whichever timing suits you. If you miss the live stream, don't worry, because they will be repeated on air every 4 hours, so relax, because you can listen in to whatever timing suits you best. So we kick off with the Word of Wisdom live stream, which begins at 6:20 a.m. and that's Nigeria time, 6:20 a.m. also for Europe, certain countries in Europe, 9:20 a.m. for the UAE, 10:50 a.m. for India, 2:20 p.m. for Manila, and that's our listeners in the Philippines, 3:20 p.m. for Australia, 12:20 a.m. Eastern Standard Time for America, and 9:20 p.m. Pacific Time, America and Canada. 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
4: Today's promise is taken from the book of Acts chapter 2, and I read from verses 1 to 4 from the New King James Version, and it says, "When the day of Pentecost had fully come, they were all with one accord in one place. And suddenly there came a sound from heaven as of a rushing mighty wind, and it filled the whole house where they were sitting. Then appeared to them divided tongues as of fire, and one sat upon each of them. And they were all filled with the Holy Spirit, and began to speak with other tongues, as the Spirit gave them utterance." Hallelujah. Come, let's worship and thank the Lord in Jesus' name. Amen. Come.

Praise the Lord. The scripture for our prayers today would be taken from the book of Acts chapter 2, and we'll start reading from verse 1 to verse 4. And it says, when the day of Pentecost had fully come, they were all with one accord in one place, and suddenly there came a sound from heaven as of a rushing mighty wind, and it filled the whole house where they were sitting. Then there appeared to them divided tongues as of fire, and one sat upon each of them. And they were all filled with the Holy Spirit, and began to speak with other tongues as the Spirit gave them utterance. Hallelujah! The disciples of Jesus were all with one accord in one place. Jesus had commanded them before he went back to heaven that they should wait for the Holy Spirit, and they obeyed. The disciples were all at one accord, praying and rejoicing before the Lord. They were expectant of this promise. They patiently waited and stayed together. The Bible says in Psalm 133 verse 1, behold, how good and pleasant it is for brethren to dwell together in unity. When we dwell together in love and unity, the Lord commands his blessing upon us. The disciples knew that obeying the instruction that Jesus gave them was the only way to go. They recognized that they did not have the resources in them to do what they should do. Therefore, they waited to be filled with the Holy Spirit so that they can advance the kingdom of God. Jesus said to them in Acts chapter 1 verse 8, but you shall receive power when the Holy Spirit has come upon you, and you shall be witnesses to me in Jerusalem and in all Judea and Samaria and to the end of the earth. The best way to advance the kingdom of God is to yield in obedience to God's word, just like the disciples did. Presenting yourself as a living sacrifice, holy and acceptable unto the Lord. This is our reasonable service. John the Baptist spoke concerning Jesus in Matthew chapter 3 and verse 11. I indeed baptize you with water unto repentance, but he who is coming after me is mightier than I, whose sandals I am not worthy to carry. He will baptize you with Holy Ghost and with fire. Glory to God. We see the fulfillment of this prophetic word here. The fire of the Holy Ghost came down and sat upon each one of them. This fire cleanses, this fire purges, and brings us to the place of giving God a true offering that is acceptable unto him. They were all filled with the Holy Ghost and began to speak with other tongues as the Spirit gave them utterance. They did not speak what they thought in their mind. The disciples speak as the Holy Spirit gave them utterance. We are going to be praying this day that believers in all nations shall seek to hear and obey the instructions of the Lord, that they shall be hearers and doers of God's word. We shall not seek to go our own way or do things the way we desire, but we shall submit to God's word and to his instructions which he has given unto us in his word. Just as the disciples waited for the promise of the Holy Spirit, we are going to be praying that we shall wait patiently on the Lord. We shall not be too quick to move out on our own. Let us open our mouth and pray for the unity of the church. Let us pray that the body of Christ shall dwell together in love and unity, that the love of God would be shed abroad in our hearts by the Holy Ghost, which is given unto us. May every division, every competition, and every evil work not be mentioned among us. May we serve God together in joy. May we serve God together in unity. May we serve God together with gladness of heart. Let us lift up our voice and pray that the Lord shall empower believers with the Holy Spirit so that we can be able to carry out the assignment that he has called us to. May the Lord baptize us afresh with the fire of the Holy Spirit.
May there be revival in our lives. May there be revival in the church. May there be revival in our families. Let us pray that the hearts of men shall return to the Lord, that as the fire of the Holy Ghost begins to fall upon our hearts, that the hearts of men shall be turned once again to the Lord. Let us pray. Our Heavenly Father, we praise and worship your holy name. We thank you for the gift of the Holy Spirit unto us. Lord, we pray, Lord, that we shall seek to hear and follow your instructions. May we be obedient and attentive to your instructions, Lord. Instructions, Lord, in righteousness. May we not seek to go on our own way. Father, but may we be hearers and doers of your word in the name of Jesus. Amen. Lord, even as you have giving us, Lord, the spirit of truth, may we allow him to guide us into all truth. Lord, may we allow him to guide us, Lord. Your word says that those who are led by the Spirit of God, they are the sons of God, Lord. Oh, Father, we pray, King of glory, Lord. Lord, that in our lives, we allow ourselves to be led, Lord, even by your Spirit, in the name of Jesus. Amen. Lord, we pray that you will teach us to wait upon you. May we wait for your visitation in the name of Jesus. Amen. Lord, may we not run faster than your Holy Spirit, Lord. Father, we pray that we shall follow your leading, Lord. Lord, we shall be given, Lord, even to your instructions in the name of Jesus. Amen. Oh, Father, Lord, we pray for the church. Lord, we pray for unity among believers, Lord. Lord, we pray that the love of God shall be shed abroad in our hearts, Lord. Father, that we will dwell together in unity, Lord. Lord, you said, behold, how good and how pleasant it is for brethren to dwell together in unity. Oh, Father, we pray, Lord, that the body of Christ, Lord, shall dwell together in unity. For there you commanded your blessings, Lord. Oh, Father, we pray, Lord, that we shall worship you, Lord, even with one accord. May every division, may every work of flesh, Lord, not be mentioned among us again. In the name of Jesus, amen. Lord, we pray that there shall be oneness in the church, Lord. Lord, that we will know that we have been called into the same purpose, Lord. Lord, that we will put our hands to the plow and we will not look back, Lord. In the name of Jesus, amen. Oh, Father, King of glory, we pray, Lord, that the church will be one, Lord. Lord, that we will march forward as one. Lord, we will march forward, Lord, even to do the work in which you have committed, Lord, even into our hands, Lord. Lord, to preach, Lord, even to men. Lord, to win souls for the kingdom, Lord, in the name of Jesus, amen. Lord, we pray that you shall empower us with your Holy Spirit, Lord. Oh, Father, that you shall baptize us afresh, Lord, with the Holy Ghost, in the name of Jesus, amen. Oh, Father, we pray for a fresh fire of revival, Lord. May it fall upon us, Lord. Lord, may it fall upon our lives, Lord, in our lives, in our families, Lord, in the nations of the earth, Lord. Lord, that we shall be filled with your Holy Spirit, in the name of Jesus, amen. Oh, Father, we pray, King of glory, that you shall empower us, Lord, afresh for the assignment that you have called us to, Lord. Oh, Father, we pray, King of glory, that we shall be your witnesses wherever we find ourselves, Lord. Lord, may there be revival in our lives, Lord. May there be revival in our families, Lord. May there be revival in the nations of the world, in the name of Jesus, amen. Lord, we pray, may everyone who have departed from the way of truth, Lord, may they return to you this day, Lord. Oh, Lord, even as your word

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1: The future of the nation is you. The revival we need is returning to the true God, raising teaching priests, restoring the truth.
2: The word of wisdom today is taken from Proverbs chapter 26 verse 17. He that passeth by and meddleth with strife belonging not to him is like one that taketh a dog by the ears. The scripture is warning us not to get involved with a strife, with a quarrel that does not belong to us. If we have to get involved, we should get involved for peace, not to inflame the matter. Don't interfere and meddle with other people's affairs that you have no reason to meddle with in the course of the quarrel. Don't get involved because of account of acquaintance or relation with one person or the other. Don't take sides unless you are going to act as a mediator or a peacemaker. Don't get involved by blowing up the matter and enraging one against the other. Doing such a thing is like taking a dog by the ears. Of course, when you take a dog by the ears, get ready to be beaten because it's provoking to the dog. So don't get involved in contention. If you are not there to settle the

you enter into contention with the other party, because you are going to inflame the whole situation. So don't get involved. He continued in that Proverbs chapter 18, verse 7. A fool's mouth is his destruction, and his lips are the snare of his soul. Don't be snared by what you say, because you are getting involved in another man's business. You are a busybody. Don't sow the seed of destruction for yourself. Don't inflame a matter that you know nothing about. Rather, look for a way to make peace. That's what the scripture is encouraging us. Proverbs chapter 20, verse 3 says, it is an honor for a man to cease from strife, but every fool will be meddling. It's an honor for you to come in a situation that is contentious and there's already strife, and you desire to make peace. You decide to make peace and you pursue peace than getting involved by supporting one party against the other. You certainly suffer for it. If you have to get involved with people quarreling, let it be that you came to bring peace and not put fire on the strife. We are advised in 2 Timothy chapter 2 from verse 22, say, flee also youthful lust, but follow righteousness, faith, charity, peace with them that call on the Lord out of a pure heart. Verse 23, the foolish and unlearned questions avoid, knowing that they do gender strives. Verse 24, and the servant of the Lord must not strive, but be gentle unto all men, apt to teach, patient. Verse 25, in meekness, instructing those that oppose themselves. If God peradventure will give them repentance to the acknowledging of the truth. Verse 26, and that they may recover themselves out of the snare of the devil, who are taken captive by him at his will. If you are getting involved with contention, bring peace, bring settlement, be a peacemaker. Find a way to settle the matter between the two that are quarreling. Don't inflame this situation. Proverbs chapter 14, verse 16 says, a wise man feareth and departed from evil, but the fool rageth and is confident. Be a wise man who depart from evil, who will not get involved with contention, who will not meddle with strife, but rather who find a way to settle the strife between one and the other. That's what the scripture is encouraging us here. Proverbs chapter 26, verse 21 says, as coals are to burning coals and wood to fire, so is a contentious man to kindle strife. If you are meddling in a strife that does not belong to you, you are certainly a contentious man who desires to kindle the strife, who desires to inflame the strife, instead of looking for a way to quench the strife, instead of looking for a way to resolve the matter. He comes to inflame it. That's not what is expected of us. See the foolishness of Jehoshaphat and what happened to him. But for God's mercy, in 1 Kings chapter 22, from verse 1, says, and they continued 3 years without war between Syria and Israel. Verse 2, and it came to pass in the 3rd year that Jehoshaphat, the king of Judah, came down to the king of Israel. Verse 3, and the king of Israel said unto his servants, know ye that Ramoth in Gilead is ours, and we be still, and take it not out of the hand of the king of Syria. Verse 4, and he said unto Jehoshaphat, will thou go with me to battle to Ramoth Gilead? And Jehoshaphat said to the king of Israel, am as thou art, my people as thy people, my horses as thy horses. He went into alignment, into agreement.

0: met with the king of Israel, who was not walking in the way of the Lord. He joined with him. And look at what happened in that First Kings chapter 22 from verse 31. So, but the king of Syria commanded his 32 captains that had rule over his chariots, saying, fight neither with small nor great, save only with the king of Israel. Verse 32, and it came to pass, when the captains of the chariots saw Jehoshaphat, that they said, surely it is the king of Israel. And they turned aside to fight against him. And Jehoshaphat cried out. Verse 33, and it came to pass, when the captains of the chariots perceived that it was not the king of Israel, that they turned back from pursuing him. Jehoshaphat would have lost his life by joining and meddling to a tribe that was not his, by agreeing with the king of Israel to go for a war that does not belong to him, a war that God did not approve, instead of making peace. Don't get involved. Don't meddle yourself with people who are contending, who are striving. Don't get involved with a tribe that does not belong to you. If you have to get involved, let it be that you are getting involved to make peace, not to inflame the matter. Don't take sides. What's off? Don't take sides with those who are against God, who are not obeying the word of God. If you take sides with such ones, you will suffer, you will perish. King Jehoshaphat will have perished before he cried out and God showed him mercy. Don't put yourself in a situation that you may end up suffering the consequences that does not belong to you. Don't put yourself in a messy situation. Learn to be on the Lord's side. Don't be against the Lord in all you are doing. Otherwise, you will suffer for it. The scripture tells us in 1 Peter chapter 4, verse 14, if you be reproached for the name of Christ, happy are ye, for the spirit of glory and of God rested upon you. On their part, he's evil spoken of, but on your part, he is glorified. Verse 15, but let none of you suffer as a murderer, or as a thief, or as an evildoer, or as a busybody in other men's matters. Don't suffer as a busybody in other men's matters, in other people's matters. Don't meddle with the strife that does not belong to you. He continued that 1 Peter chapter 4, verse 16. Yet if any man suffer as a Christian, let him not be ashamed, but let him glorify God on this behalf. So he that passeth by and meddleth with strife, belongeth not to him, is like one that taketh a dog by the ears. He will be beaten. He will suffer the consequences of being a busybody in other people's matter. I encourage you, learn to be on the Lord's side. If you have to suffer, suffer as a Christian. If you have to be reproached for the name of Christ. For if you are reproached for the name of Christ, happy are you, you are blessed. And of course, the spirit of glory and of God rests upon you. I encourage you, remain in Christ. Remain obedient to the heavenly counsel. And as you do this, remain blessed. In Jesus' name, amen.
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2: 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The Lord God is rending the heavens and coming down among his people. It's all open. 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

0: 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Lord, continue to reign in our affairs, my Father. Rule in our affairs, Lord, my Father, Lord. Lord, come and take control of everything that concerns us, Lord. Lord, we yield ourselves completely, my Father. Lord, come and take all the glory, the honor, my Father. Lord, you are highly exalted, my Father, Lord. Lord, we glorify you, Lord. We lift you up, my Father, Lord. Lord, come and rule in the affairs of your people, my Father, Lord. Lord, come and show, my Father, yourself strong on behalf of your people, my Father, as we have come, my Father. We give you all glory, Father. We worship and adore you, Father God. In Jesus' name we have prayed. Amen. Hallelujah. Let's open to Luke chapter 6 from verse 39. And he spake a parable unto them, can the blind lead the blind? Shall they not both fall into the ditch? Amen. We thank God we are not being led by the blind. Amen. We have revelation in this church. Amen. We have the word of God that comes to us. Amen. So we are going to pray that we shall not allow any of the blindness of this world to lead us. Amen. We shall continue to make Jesus the leader, the master, the one who sees and knows all things. Amen. May he continue to order our affairs. Amen. We shall not allow the blindness of this world to guide us. Amen. We shall not fall into the ditch in Jesus' name. Amen. You are blind if you allow the blindness of this world to lead you. Amen. You know where the word of God is. You know what the word of God is telling you. Amen. So may we continue to make the word of the Lord our guide, our leader. Amen. Let it continue to show us the way to go to profit. So let's pray. Father God, we thank you, Father Lord. Lord, we thank you for the revelation that we receive in my Father. Thank you for the word that continues to come to us every day, my Father Lord, showing us the way that we should go in, my Father Lord. Lord, we shall not fall into any ditch, my Father. Lord, this blindness of this world, my Father, shall not lead us, my Father Lord. The blind leaders of this world shall not inspire us, my Father. But Lord Jesus, continue to be our master, our leader, the one who knows and sees all things, my Father Lord. Lord, you know the end from the beginning, my Father Lord. Lord, we surrender our lives into your hands, Lord. Lord, lead us, my Father. Guide us, Father Lord. Show us the way to go to profit, Lord, in every area of our lives, my Father Lord. Lord, we shall not allow anything else to lead us, my Father. Lord, none of us shall be blind, my Father, but Lord, we shall know the way to go to profit, my Father, as we remain obedient to your word, my Father God. We thank you, Father. Lord, we shall know where to go and what to do, my Father Lord. We thank you and praise you, Father. In Jesus' name we have prayed. Amen. Verse 40 of that same Luke 6, it says, the disciple is not above his master, but everyone that is perfect shall be as his master. Amen. You know, the Bible emphasizes, Jesus emphasizes on being perfect. In Matthew 5, 48, he says, be perfect even as your Father in heaven is perfect. Amen. So there is an expectation that we should be perfect. Amen. And it is something that we need to aspire unto. Amen. It's something that we need to desire, that I need to be perfected. Amen. And why do you need to be perfected? The word of God says that he will show himself strong on your behalf when your heart is perfect. Father God, we thank you, Father. Lord, we pray that you shall show us, Lord, the areas where we need to be perfected, Lord. Lord, we want to be perfect even as our Father in heaven is perfect, my Father, Lord. Lord, when we are perfectly trained in your word, we shall be as our master, my Father, Lord. Lord, help us, my Father, that we may yield ourselves to be trained, my Father, to be disciplined by the word of God, Father, Lord. Lord, we desire that you shall show us, my Father, the areas where we need to be perfected this afternoon, Lord. As the word comes forth, my Father, Lord, we shall be open, my Father. We shall be alive, my Father, in the spirit to receive that word that shall show us the areas where we need to be perfected, Lord. We thank you and praise you, Father. In Jesus' name we have prayed. Amen. Amen. Let's look at verse 43 of that Luke. It says, for a good tree bringeth not forth corrupt fruit, neither doth a corrupt tree bring forth good fruit. 44, for every tree is known by his own fruit. For of thorns men do not gather figs, nor of a bramble bush gather they grapes. 45, a good man out of the good treasure of his heart bringeth forth that which is good. And an evil man out of the evil treasure of his heart bringeth forth that which is evil. For of the abundance of the heart, his mouth speaketh. Amen. So we're going to pray that the word that is going to come to us today, amen, we shall store it as good treasure. in our hearts, amen, so that it may bring forth good fruit, amen, that shall endure, you know, that shall bring glory to the name of the Lord, amen. So let's pray. Father God, we thank you, Father Lord. Lord, we thank you for the word that you have prepared, the instruction, Lord, the correction, Lord, the rebuke, the reproof, whatever it is that you have prepared for us, Lord. Lord, we shall store it up as good treasure in our hearts, my Father, so that it may bring forth good fruit, my Father, Lord, so that we may have good works, my Father, that may glorify our Father in heaven, my Father, Lord. Lord, we shall not store up any evil treasure in our hearts, my Father. Lord, we shall store up treasures for ourselves in heaven, my Father, Lord, not on this earth, Father God. Lord, help us, my Father, to have the right mindset, my Father, Lord. We thank you and praise you, Father. We give you all glory, Father. In Jesus' name we have prayed. Amen, amen. And let's look at verse 46. It says, why call ye me Lord, Lord, and do not the things which I say? 47, whosoever cometh to me and hears my sayings and doeth them, I'll show you to whom he is like. 48, he's like a man which built a house and dig deep, and laid the foundation on a rock. When the flood arose, the stream beat vehemently upon the house and could not shake it, for it was founded upon. 49 says, but he that hears upon the earth, against which the stream did beat vehemently, and immediately it fell, and the ruin of that house was great. Amen. That is not our portion in Jesus' name. Amen. Our house shall stand. Amen. Our building shall stand. Amen. Because we shall hear the word of God and do it. Amen. You know, in the world, people are talking about a going down, but we say there is a lifting up, amen. And you can say that confidently, if you are hearing and doing the word of God, your house shall stand, amen. When the flood comes, you shall stand because of the foundation, amen. So let's pray that we shall hear and do the word of God that comes to us, amen. Father God, we thank you, Father Lord. Lord, we shall continue to build our house, my Father, on the foundation of your word, my Father Lord. Lord, we pray, my Father, when the world says there is a going down, Lord, we shall continue to say there is a lifting up, my Father. For we shall be those who hear and do the word of God, my Father. And Lord, we shall continue to have a strong foundation, Lord. Nothing shall shake us, my Father. For we have put our trust in you, my Father Lord. Lord, in our employments, in our businesses, Lord. Lord, it shall continue to abide, it shall continue to stand, my Father, Lord. Lord, our foundation shall not be shaken, Father, Lord. Lord, we thank you for the word, my Father. As it comes today, Lord, we shall hear and we shall do, my Father. Lord, we shall be those who have faith and works, my Father, Lord. We thank you and praise you, Father. We give you all glory, Father. In Jesus' name we have prayed. Amen.
1: We'll continue the message of life today from the continuation of Peter's address to the apostles and the entire disciples concerning the selection of Matthias and the placement of Judas Iscariot. So he continued in that Acts of the Apostles chapter 1 verse 21. Say, wherefore of these men which have accompanied with us all the time, that the Lord Jesus went in and out amongst us. Verse 22, beginning from the baptism of John unto that same day that he was taken up from us, must one be ordained to be a witness with us of his resurrection. So Peter said that Judas is not irreplaceable. There were people who accompanied us from the beginning. They began to follow. They were not amongst those that were called and ordained by Jesus Christ at the beginning. They were not amongst the 12, yet they did not draw back, but they were consistently following Christ. They never went back. Many of you will say, oh, I've not been made a pastor. I've not been made an elder. And they will begin to draw back. I've not been given a position. These people continued. They were there from the beginning. When Jesus was baptized by John the Baptist, they saw Christ baptized. Even some will say, I knew when he was baptized, who is this man that I should follow? But these ones followed. No position, no promotion, They remained steadfast. They were following Christ. Beginning from the baptism of John, he said, unto that same day that he was taken up from us. That's what Peter is saying here. So they were consistent. They were following Christ all the time in the ministry. They must have also followed up to the time of crucifixion. They must have also followed from what Peter is telling us here. And waited. When he ascended, they were there. That's what Peter is saying here. He says, these ones who followed, beginning from the baptism of John unto that same day that Christ was taken off from us, must one be ordained. So what was Peter saying here? We have to look inward. Those who have followed the message, those who have followed our way of life, those who have followed and can testify of what Christ did while he was on his earthly ministry. Says one of these should be ordained to be a witness with us of his resurrection. Which means there were many people who witnessed the resurrection of our Lord and Savior Jesus Christ. But Peter desired that those who were there from beginning, one of them should be chosen and ordained to be a key witness. Who is a witness? A person who sees an event take place, have knowledge or a development from observation or experience. So they were there, they observed, they saw what Christ did. So they can really testify. They can really be witnesses. So what was Peter saying here? Let's look inward. We will find there are people who are accompanied with us, who have been with us from the beginning, from the time that Jesus Christ was baptized. They have been with us, and from amongst us, let's choose one and ordain to be a witness with us of his resurrection. The Gospel of Luke chapter 10, you will see here that there were not only 12 disciples, apostles that Christ sent to minister at different times. Luke chapter 10, he says, after these things, the Lord appointed other 70 also and sent them two and two before his face into every city and place whither he himself will come. Therefore said he unto them, the harvest truly is great, but the laborers are few. Pray ye therefore the Lord of the harvest that he will send forth laborers into his harvest. So the Lord was on earth raising laborers for his harvest. And there were laborers who were ready for the harvest following the Lord. They were not called apostles. They were not given any special title, but they followed. Are you waiting until you are called a pastor or a bishop or a teacher before you begin to do the ministry of reconciliation? You have been called to do this ministry. As long as you have accepted Jesus Christ as Lord and Savior, you have been reconciled to God through Christ, so that through you, many others will be reconciled. So the Bible says, after these things, the Lord appointed other 70 also and sent them two and two before his face into every city and place, whither he himself will come. The Bible never told us the names of the 70. So Peter was simply saying, let us ordain one of these ones who are continuing with us. Simply put, key witness, because the rest also are witnesses. But one of the key witnesses that will replace Judas. You can understand here that what we are to witness is the resurrection. Let me tell you, any message that has nothing to do with the resurrection of our Lord Jesus Christ is not complete. That Christ died for us on the cross of Calvary, he was crucified, he shed his blood for the remission of our sins. He resurrected. That's the message we have. That's the message of life. So we have been called to preach Christ crucified and Christ resurrected and Christ ascended. We have been called to be witnesses of his resurrection. And that's the emphasis that Peter put here. Say, wherefore these men which have accompanied with us all the time that the Lord Jesus went in and out amongst us, beginning from the baptism of John unto that same day that was taken up from us, must one be ordained to be a witness with us of his resurrection. So that's what the Lord wants us to do. Let one be ordained to be a witness with us of his resurrection. Remember what Jesus Christ told them in Acts of the Apostles chapter 1 verse 8. He says that you shall receive power after that the Holy Ghost is come upon you, and you shall be witnesses unto me, both in Jerusalem and in all Judea and in Samaria and unto the uttermost part of the earth. So we have been called to be witnesses of his resurrection. So the message must be based on the resurrection of our Lord Jesus Christ. And if we see what the apostles began to do, what they began to do was that they began to be witnesses wherever they go of his resurrection. If you go to Acts of the Apostles chapter 2 from verse 22. Says, ye men of Israel, hear these words, Jesus of Nazareth, a man approved of God among you by miracles and wonders and signs, which God did by him in the midst of you, as he yourself also know. Verse 23, him being delivered by the determinate counsel and foreknowledge of God, you have taken and by wicked hands have crucified and slain. 24, whom God has raised up, having loosed the pains of death, because it was not possible that he should be holding of it. So the apostles, wherever they went, witnessed the resurrection of our Lord Jesus Christ. That's the message we have, the message to witness the resurrection of Christ. And as we witness it, we see the power of resurrection working on our behalf, working in our situation, working in our families, working for the people we are ministering to. Go through the Acts of the Apostles, which is what the apostles began to do after Christ has ascended and the Holy Ghost has come upon them. All they were doing was witnessing about the resurrection of our Lord Jesus Christ. And of course, while they were doing that, they were demonstrating the Spirit and the power of God. Miracles, healings were happening. But they remained focused in their witnessing. Nothing distracted them from the witnessing of the resurrection of our Lord Jesus Christ. Not politics, not the mundane things of life. They were never distracted. They were focused. If you also see Acts chapter 2 verse 32, it says, this Jesus had God raised up, whereof we all are witnesses. What are you witnessing? If you say you are a man of God, a child of God, what are you witnessing? Are you just busy looking out for the mundane things of life that will not add any value to the souls you are ministering to or you are witnessing to? The added value to any soul is the value of eternal life. Listen, when we are giving our testimony, we are witnessing the power of resurrection. Our testimonies should never be divorced from the power of resurrection. When you are saying, God did this for me, God healed me, of course it's by the stripes of our Lord Jesus Christ that we are healed. God brought me out of the pit wherein there is no water. How? Through the blood of the covenant. The blood our Lord and Savior Jesus Christ shed on the cross of Calvary. So we need to keep witnessing the power of resurrection. That's what we have been called to witness. Listen, it's very simple to discern when you hear somebody who says he's a man of God and he's preaching, and he's not preaching the crucified Christ and the risen Christ. Forget about such one. Don't follow such ones. But many people get carried away by the philosophies of men. They get carried away by positive thinking and positive talk. Oh, that man talks positively. Talking positively doesn't mean it's the word of God. When you see a sinner, and you say to the sinner, God will bless you. God will prosper you. That's not the word of God. That's not the gospel I know. The gospel I know is that if you see a sinner, the message is repent or you perish. If you are walking in sin, the message for you is that you repent or you perish. We have not been called to preach any other thing. Like Paul was writing to the Corinthians in 1 Corinthians chapter 2, verse 1. He says, and I, brethren, when I came to you, came not to excellency of speech of wisdom, declaring unto you the testimony of God. Verse 2, for I determined not to know anything among you, save Jesus Christ, and him crucified. He was crucified on the cross of Calvary. He shed his blood for the remission of our sin. He did not remain on the cross. He did not remain in the grave. He was buried. He resurrected. And that's the message we have. The message of resurrection. The message of giving people the truth. Continuing that, Acts of the Apostles chapter 1, verse 23. We read again from verse 21. It says, wherefore, of these men which have company with us all the time that the Lord Jesus went in and out among us, verse 22, beginning from the baptism of John unto that same day that he was taken off from us, must one be ordained to be a witness with us of his resurrection. Verse 23, and they appointed two, Joseph called Barsabbas, who was surnamed Justus, which means just, and Matthias, which means gift of God. So they appointed two. Of course, they appointed two. Amongst the Lord, who were following from the beginning. And from these two, they are going to select one. They must have observed something, or the Holy Spirit might have quickened them, or whatever. Out of all that we're following, they purpose to choose two first, and now from the two, to choose one. Do you know that whatever you are doing, people are seeing? However you are serving the Lord, the set man should be able to discern and know. Here, these apostles appointed two, ready to choose one. But were they going to choose one by their own strength? No, it's not by might, it's not by power, but by the Spirit of God. And the scripture said in that verse 24 of Acts chapter 1, said, and they prayed and said, thou Lord, which knowest the hearts of all men, show whether these two thou hast chosen. They prayed. Let me tell you, in a situation that you are desiring to make a decision and you are not sure of what to do, pray. Pray. So they appointed you to choose between two of them to be one of those who bear this witness. God has chosen you to bear this fruit. Don't wait until you have a special appointment. Everybody that has accepted Jesus Christ as Lord and Savior, you have been called to bear this fruit. What is this truth? To be the witness of the resurrection of Jesus Christ. If Christ never died on the cross, our faith is in vain. If he never died on the cross and shed his blood for the remission of our sins, our faith is in vain. And that's why this emphasis of bearing this truth about resurrection is very important. And you see, look who documented these Acts of the Apostles. Make sure he showed it severally what these people were preaching. If you also go to Romans chapter 1 from verse 1, when these two were chosen in order to select one out of them, Paul has not appeared in the scene at all. But the scripture tells us here that Paul, called to be an apostle, separated unto the gospel of God, which he had promised afore by his prophets in the Holy Scriptures, concerning his son Jesus Christ our Lord, which was made of the seed of David according to the flesh, and declared to be the Son of God with power according to the Spirit of holiness by the resurrection from the dead. The same message. Paul had not even appeared in the scene, but when he appeared, He continued this message wherever he went. In that 1 Corinthians chapter 15 from verse 13. That if there be no resurrection of the dead, then is Christ not risen. So that's why the message of the resurrection is very, very important. Verse 14. And if Christ be not risen, then is our preaching vain, and your faith is also vain. Verse 15. Yea, and we have found false witnesses of God, because we have testified of God that he raised up Christ, whom he raised not up. If so be that the dead rise not. For if the dead rise not, then is not Christ raised. Verse 17. And if Christ be not raised, your faith is vain. You are yet in your sins. Verse 18. Then they also which are fallen asleep in Christ are perished. If in this life only we have hope in Christ, we have all made most miserable. So when you are busy desiring to be hearing the things that give you only hope in this life, you have all made most miserable. Things that say, oh, you will prosper, you will do this, you will get that. We have all made most miserable. If you are not holding on to your faith and holding on to eternal life. The Bible says in that verse 20, but now is Christ risen from the dead and become the first fruit of them that slept. So that's our message. And that's why they say they want amongst these people that have followed them, that have been there. They want those who have been from the beginning, from the baptism of John, when Christ was baptized, to the time they continued with him throughout the ministry. So he knew. Peter knew. They knew what he was preaching. These two they selected and ready to select one out of the two. Knew what Christ was preaching. Until the time he was crucified, until the time he was buried, and the time he resurrected and ascended. So Peter said, let's choose from amongst such people. Let me tell you, when you put a novice in authority, things are messed up. Don't ever try to do that. It's when novices, especially people who are scripturally bankrupt, who are scripturally novices, when you put them in position of authority, you mess up things. Age does not teach wisdom. It's Christ that teaches us wisdom. When people mature in the things of the Spirit, by being ye there to be obedient to the word of God, those are the people you can put in the place of authority. As Paul was writing to the Corinthians, in 1 Corinthians chapter 3 from verse 1, he said, and I, brethren, could not speak unto you as unto spiritual, but as unto carnal, even as unto babes in Christ. Verse 2, I fed you with milk and not with meat, for hither though you are not able to bear it, neither yet now are you able. Verse 3, for ye are yet carnal, for whereas there is a

charity. As Paul was also writing to the Corinthians, in that 1 Corinthians chapter 1, from verse 10, he said, "Now I beseech you, brethren, by the name of our Lord Jesus Christ, that you all speak the same thing, and that there be no divisions among you, but that you be perfectly joined together in the same mind and in the same judgment." That's exactly what Peter and the rest of the apostles were saying here. We get the same people who are speaking the same language with us. Not, and when I mean language, I mean spiritual language, not natural language. Who have the same mind, the mind of Christ, who are joined together with us. They are being with us. Because if you get people who have not been, who have not known the mind of Christ, there will be contentions. There will be strife. So Peter said here, we need to appoint from amongst those who have been with us from the time of the baptism of John to the time of the ascension of our Lord Jesus Christ. They have been there so that we'll avoid speaking different languages. We will avoid walking disorderly. Of course, when you get such ones who are matured in the spirit, they will never create division, they will never create strife, because they know that God is the judge of all. So that's why Peter stood and said, listen, this is where we are going to begin. We have to get to those people who have been with us, and we are going to do something. The Bible said in that verse 23, and they appointed to Joseph called Barsabbas, who was surnamed Justus, and Matthias. Verse 24. And they prayed and said, thou Lord, which knowest the hearts of all men, show whether of these two thou hast chosen. They prayed. They did not just conclude the matter based on what they observed. Rather, they prayed. They took it to God in prayers. And that's what the scripture expects from us. That's what God expects from us. Proverbs chapter 3 from verse 5 tells us, trust in the Lord with all thy heart, and lean not unto thy own understanding. Verses, in all thy ways acknowledge him, and he shall direct thy paths. Yeah, this was the understanding. But they said, let's pray. Let's present it to God in prayers. There are times we can make rash and quick decisions, and we end up making mistakes. That's why the Bible encourages us to present everything to God in prayers. As scripture tells us in Philippians chapter 4, verse 6, it says, be careful for nothing, but in everything, by prayer and supplication with thanksgiving, let your requests be made known unto God. Verse 7, and the peace of God which passes all understanding shall keep your hearts and minds through Christ Jesus. So they acknowledged the Lord. They prayed. One thing is to plan, another thing is to know when to pray. You plan, pray before you conclude. Don't make any final decision without acknowledging the Lord. Even when you have caught that vision, and when you have an understanding in something you think you are about to do, try to seek the face of the Lord. For even when you think that you have an understanding of what you are about to do, the Bible tells us the multitude of counselors, they safety. If somebody has passed through a process you haven't passed through, you may be spiritual, but he has passed through the process. That's natural process, which you have not passed through. I encourage you, seek counsel, godly counsel. If that one is a true child of God, seek counsel, still take the counsel, and present it to God in prayer. Because it's only the counsel of the Lord that will stand, sure. So it's good. No matter the counsel, no matter the planning, still acknowledge the Lord.
Let him direct your ways. Let him direct your path. So the apostles prayed. First of all, they started with the word of God. The word of God goes with prayers. Once you have identified what God is saying in his word, the next thing you do is to pray. They identified.

0: Remember, they prayed. Say, God, you're the only one who knows the heart of man. You know what is in the heart of man. We want to choose. Between these two, we want to choose one. They show us what we ought to do. As the scripture says in Jeremiah 17, verse 10, it says, I, the Lord, search the heart. I try the reins, even to give every man according to his ways and according to the fruit of his doings. It's only the Lord that knows the hearts of man. The book of 1 Samuel chapter 16, verse 7, when God has sent Samuel to choose a king for Israel amongst the sons of Jesse. See what God told Samuel. When Samuel has seen some of the sons and he thought, oh, this one must be, that one must be. Look at what God told him. In that 1 Samuel 16, verse 7. Then the Lord said unto Samuel, look not on his countenance, on the height of his stature, because I have refused him. For the Lord seeth not as man seeth. For man looketh on the outward appearance, but the Lord looketh on the heart. God looks at the heart. We may be seeing people and we think, this is the right man or this is the right woman for this position or for that position. But it's only God that sees the heart. Listen, God knows your heart. You can deceive others, but you can't deceive God. That's why we need to pray, especially when we are dealing with fellow human beings. You need to pray. You may look at that person outwardly, but you don't know what is in his heart. Can you imagine? Judas came to eat bread with Jesus, but in his heart already, he has already betrayed Jesus. God sees the heart. That's why we need to pray. I thank God Jesus knew. He knew who Judas was and what he would do. As we can see in that Gospel of John 13, from verses 18 to 19, Jesus speaking, he said, I speak not of you all. I know whom I have chosen, but that the scripture may be fulfilled. He that eateth bread with me hath lifted up his seal against me. Verse 19, now I tell you before it come, that when it is come to pass, you may believe that I am he. So Jesus knew. So God knows. God is omniscience, is omnipresence, he's sovereign. That's why we need to trust him with all our hearts. We don't need to lean on our own understanding. In all our ways, we should acknowledge him. And he will continue to direct our paths. So they prayed and said, thou Lord, which knowest the hearts of all men, show whether of these two thou hast chosen. We continue in Acts chapter 1, verse 25. It says that he may take part of this ministry and apostleship from which Judas by transgression fell, that he might go to his own place. Can you imagine the way Peter put it there? That he might go to his own place. What was his own place? Hell. Let me tell you, it's a matter of choice. Where you end is your choice. For God so loved the world that he gave his only begotten son, that whosoever believeth in him shall not perish. They have everlasting life. Continuing in that John chapter 3 verse 17 now, say, for God sent not his son into the world to condemn the world, but that the world through him might be saved. Verse 18, he that believeth on him is not condemned, but he that believeth not is condemned already, because he had not believed in the name of the only begotten son of God. And this is the condemnation. I'm reading verse 19 now. And this is the condemnation. The light is coming to the world, and men love darkness rather than light, because their deeds were evil. So it's a matter of choice. Where you end is your choice. You can never say that this person made me to end this way. It's your choice. And that's why the scripture encourages us. Choose this day whom you will serve. Better choose to serve the Lord in spirit and in truth. So these ones were to be appointed that they may take part of this ministry and apostleship from which Judas by transgression fell, that he may go down to his own place. So he chose his own place. Remember, Judas was numbered with the apostles, had obtained part of this ministry with them, but he chose the reward of iniquity. He lost his place because of iniquity. Don't lose what God has put in your hand. Don't lose your future. For what will it profit a man if he gains the whole world and loses his own soul? That which God has purposed for you, eternal life, don't lose it. Continue to work at your salvation with fear and trembling. Continue to wait for the coming of the Lord. How do you wait for it? Continue in obedience to what you are doing. Putting your hand in the plan, not looking back. Even when it looks like nothing is happening, remain steadfast doing what you are doing. Judas lost it completely. Psalm 9, verse 17 says, the wicked shall be turned into hell, and all nations that forget God. In doing what he was doing, Judas forgot God. Don't be busy in the wrong ministry, forgetting God. Don't be busy doing what God has not called you. That's a way to show you have forgotten God. Don't compromise the word of God. For the wicked shall be turned into hell. All those who walk outside the word of God shall be turned into hell. If you have gone astray, as you are hearing the word of the Lord today, don't wait until you see the real hell. Repent now and return to the Lord and purpose to serve the Lord in spirit and in truth. Don't be like Judas that turned himself into hell. So we see the rest of the apostles prayed, of which of these two, Justus called Barsabbas or Matthias, will take over this apostleship of Judas. Judas lost his apostleship. He lost his dwelling place. I desire that which God ordained for you, you yield yourself to keep doing it. Whether it's difficult or not, that ministry the Lord has given to you. The scripture says in 2 Corinthians chapter 4, from verse 1, it says, therefore, seeing we have this ministry, as we have received mercy, we faint not. So don't faint. Remain steadfast, doing what God has called you to do. Remain in the call that the Lord has called you. He will keep taking you from glory to glory. Don't start looking for excuses why you will not do what God has called you to do. Let not the lust of the eye, the pride of life, the lust of the flesh take you away. See here, Judas lost it. And two were waiting. Not only two. There were almost more than 120 waiting to take over. To take over this apostleship. And the scripture said in that verse 26, and they get forth their loss. That's Acts chapter 1, verse 26. It says, and they get forth their loss, and the Lord fell upon Matthias, and he was numbered with the 11 apostles. Now listen, the time of loss has passed. The time of casting loss. Did you hear what I said? You can see where the apostles cast loss after this. Remember, the Holy Ghost has not yet empowered them so they could cast lots. Okay, we know this group. They have been with us. Let's choose. Let's cast lots amongst them. But first, let's pray to God so that God will speak to each one of us so that we will know whom we will choose. They cast lots and he fell upon Matthias. If you do not this time, there are many wicked people out there who may say, oh, it must be this other person. They won't even pray to God. But this one prayed. They were simply saying, God, open our eyes, show us whom you have chosen. Casting of lots was before Pentecost. Did you hear what I said? If you go to Joshua chapter 14, verse 2, those were the ways the distribution of the lots for the inheritance of the people of Israel was done. So by lot was their inheritance, as the law commanded by the hand of Moses, for the nine tribes and for the half tribes. Also Joshua 18, verses 8 to 10. So, and the men arose and went away, and Joshua charged them that went to describe the land, saying, go and walk through the land and describe it and come again to me, that I may hear, cast lots for you before the Lord in Shiloh. Verse 9. And the men went and passed through the land and described it by cities into seven parts in a book, and came again to Joshua, to the host at Shiloh. Verse 10. And Joshua cast lots for them in Shiloh before the Lord. And there Joshua divided the land unto the children of Israel according to their divisions. Listen, after the Pentecost, it changed. Now it was what the Holy Spirit was saying. The Holy Spirit provides the direction. Acts of the Apostles, chapter 16, verses 6 to 7. So now when they had gone throughout Phrygia and the region of Galatia and were forbidden of the Holy Ghost to preach the word in Asia. Verse 7. After they were come to Mysia, they are said to go into Bithynia. But the Spirit suffered them not. So you see the Holy Spirit guiding them here, leading them here. That's after the outpouring of the Spirit of God upon them. There is no more casting of lots. You have to be led by the Spirit. Verse 9 of that of the Apostles, chapter 16. So a vision appeared to Paul in the night. There stood a man of Macedonia and prayed him, say, come over into Macedonia and help us. Now, the helper is the Holy Spirit. It's the one that gives us direction. We don't cast lots. That's why the set man must be spiritual. That's why people in authority have to be spiritual, must be led by the Spirit. You must be led to be able to say what God is saying. Not, oh, this one is beautiful, this one is handsome, he's tall, he's elegant, he's presentable, he should have this position. Or he has a clout. No, this is not the time for that. It's not a time of lotting and casting lots. It's a time of the Spirit. Even everything you are doing in your life is a time of the Spirit. God might show things to you. You still go back to God in prayers. Or you may see things. You still have to go back to God in prayers to be able to have discernment of what you have to do. So this is not the time of casting lots. So this is the time you receive the word of God. You receive revelation based on the word of God. You pray with it so that you are sure what you are doing. They cast lots, but now we are led by the Spirit. As the scripture tells us in Romans chapter 8, from verse 2, if I read, therefore, brethren, we are debtors not to the flesh, to live after the flesh. Verse 13, for if you live after the flesh, you shall die. But if you through the Spirit do mortify the deeds of the body, you shall live. Don't be carnal. Don't walk by the flesh, walk by the Spirit. Verse 14, he says, for as many as are led by the Spirit of God, they are the sons of God. This is the time our leader, the leadership of our life or whatever we do should be entrusted in the hand of the Holy Spirit. For we have not received the spirit of bondage again to fear, but we have received the spirit of adoption whereby we cry, Abba, Father. And verse 16 of that Romans 8 says, the Spirit said, bear witness with our spirit that we are the children of God. So this is not the time of casting lot. This is the time of yieldedness to the Spirit, for the Spirit to direct us. That verse 26 continues. Likewise, the Spirit also helpeth our infirmities. For we know not what we should pray for as we ought. But the Spirit said, make an intercession for us with groanings which cannot be uttered. Verse 27, and he that searcheth the heart knoweth what is in the mind of the Spirit, because he maketh intercession for the saints according. according to the will of God. So the Spirit leads us to walk according to the will of God. This is the time of the leadership of the Holy Spirit in everything we do. In everything. When I say everything, I mean everything. That should be the conclusion of the matter. You will search, you will look, you will take counsel, but let the conclusion of the matter be, he that is led by the Spirit. Let the Holy Spirit lead you. Let him conclude that matter for you. That's why, even if you are giving counsel, you are still left to decide for yourself because you have the Holy Spirit within you so that you can make the right decision. And the scripture tells us exactly what the Spirit does for us. In that verse 26 of Romans 8, say, likewise, the Spirit also helpeth our infirmities. Not only in prayers, in everything. He helps us in everything. The Holy Spirit himself will lead you to do the will of God. That's the ultimate. So don't be casting lots. Don't depend on casting lots. Call on the Lord. The Lord will show you what to do. The Holy Spirit will show you. As the scripture tells us in John 16, verse 13. Having when he, the Spirit of truth, is come, he will guide you into all truth. For he shall not speak of himself, but whatsoever he shall hear, that shall he speak. And he will show you things to come. So this is the time of the Spirit of God, the leadership of the Holy Spirit. For he is the Spirit of truth. He will guide us into all truth. And he will not speak of himself. He will show us things we ought to do. For if you are led of the Spirit, you are not under the law. And once you are walking in the Spirit, you will not fulfill the lust of the flesh. So, if you are not walking in the Spirit, if you are not led by the Spirit, you will fulfill the lust of the flesh, the lust of the heart, and the pride of life. Your focus will be out of course. That's why we have reason to pray. When we receive the Word of God, we pray with the Word of God, we walk according to the counsel of the Word of God, and we follow the leadership of the Holy Spirit. So Matthias was chosen. I was numbered with the 11. Prepare yourself as a vessel to be chosen of the Lord. Prepare yourself to be a vessel fit for the Master's use, and you shall be blessed. In Jesus' name, amen.
1: Wow. Praise the Lord. We thank God for the word and the message of life that has come to us, teaching the believers Jesus' emphasis to the disciples to mind spiritual things. May we learn to focus on living our life for Christ. May men return and focus to live life to please God, not on mundane things. For heaven and earth will pass away, but the word of God abides forever. Let us thank God for the word. Thank you, Heavenly Father, for your word that has come to us with power today, teaching us and reminding us that we must be men who abide with Jesus all the time. We should not be seasonal believers. We should not be men who follow Jesus only when it's convenient for us. Father, we thank you, O God, for quickening our hearts through your Spirit once again to remind us that we must continue, O Lord, with you, even as you have begun with you, till you return. Heavenly Father, help us, O God. Let this be our mindset. Let us not be men, O God, who put our hands in the plow and look back. We thank you, O God, for your word has comfort, O God, to remind us, O God, of who we should be, of what we should keep focusing our minds on. In the mighty name of Jesus, amen. The entrance of your word gives light and gives understanding to the simple. Let the light in this word continue to shine into men's hearts, to enlighten their paths, to bring healing to their souls, to bring deliverances, O God, from darkness, O God, and to lead them in the paths of life eternal. In the mighty name of Jesus, amen. We'll take our scripture to pray from the main text of this message, Acts chapter 1, verses 21 to 26, and I will read from verse 21. Wherefore, of these men which have accompanied with us all the time that the Lord Jesus went in and out among us, beginning from the baptism of John unto that same day that he was taken up from us, must one be ordained to be a witness with us of his resurrection. Hallelujah. This was Peter speaking to the disciples in the upper room before they appointed a replacement for Judas, who took his life after he betrayed Jesus. He said one of the qualifications of this person must be someone who have accompanied with them all the time that the Lord Jesus went in and out among them. And one of the bane of the church in our time is that we have leaders, overseers, ministers, even in the secular world, appointing men without track record of integrity, competence, character, faithfulness, godliness, and they are soon exalted into sensitive positions. 2 Timothy 2, 1 and 2 says, thou therefore, my son, be strong in the grace that is in Christ Jesus, and the things that thou hast heard of me among many witnesses, the same commit thou to faithful men who shall be able to teach others also. Hallelujah. We are going to be praising Father. We pray for leaders, overseers, ministers, believers. Help us not to be rash in looking out for men who will do your work in your kingdom. Help us, Heavenly Father, to commit your work to faithful men. Help us to select men who will work in your kingdom based on spiritual qualification and not secular, fleshly, selfish, worldly qualifications. Heavenly Father, help us, O Lord, to be mindful to look out for men

children. Heavenly Father, even your word says in Isaiah chapter 10 verse 16, woe unto you, O land, if your king is a child. Heavenly Father, King of glory, help us not to appoint children, O God, to handle your work, O God. But Abba Father, let us stick to what you have to

Wherefore, brethren, look ye out among you seven men of honest report, full of the Holy Ghost, and with wisdom, whom we may appoint over this business. Hallelujah. Heavenly Father, King of the Will, God, help your church, dear Lord. Let us go back to the principles of your word, O God. Let us stick, O God, to it, for in it, O God, we'll have success. In it, O God, we'll bring glory unto your name. In the mighty name of Jesus, amen. Hallelujah. Verse 22 of that Acts of the Apostles chapter 1 says, beginning from the baptism of John unto that same day that he was taken up from us, must one be ordained to be a witness with us of his resurrection. Hallelujah.

it is, even unto the resurrection and the ascension of Christ. Hallelujah. In our time, we see unprepared men jumping to do the work of the Lord. Look at another criteria Peter mentioned here. Beginning at the baptism of John till Jesus' ascension, an ardent follower of Christ, consistent, deeply rooted in Christ. We are going to be praying again this day. Father, as a minister of the gospel, can you say you have been following on from the beginning? Are you a visitor in the things of the gospel? How much do you know of Christ to lead people to commit unto a follower? We'll pray again this day. Say, Father Lord, we pray for ministers, believers all over the nations of the earth. Let us arise afresh to seek to commit ourselves to unbroken discipleship, to

are consistent in our fellowship with you, God, following on with you every step that you take. Let us be those who carefully observe your ways. Let us be those who carefully observe your teachings, O God, who, O God, are true witnesses of Christ, O God. Abba Father, let us follow on consistently. Lord, Abba Father, put in our hands in the

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God bless.

Let's pray. Let's thank God. Father God, we thank you, Father, for this time of prayer. Lord, we pray that you would give us utterance to ask and to pray according to your will. Lord, we pray that we shall be alert and attentive, my Father, to hear what you have to say, my Father. We shall be alert to receive guidance, instruction, my Father God. And Lord, we pray that we shall also receive the peace that passeth all understanding, Lord, even as we bring all our petitions before you, Lord. We thank you. We praise you, Lord. In Jesus' name we pray. Amen. Let's open to 1 Chronicles 16. 1 Chronicles 16 from verse 7. I'll read from verse 7. It says, then on that day, David delivered first this psalm to thank the Lord into the hand of Asaph and his brethren. Verse 8 says, give thanks unto the Lord, call upon his name, make known his deeds among the people. 9, sing unto him, sing psalms unto him, talk ye of all his wondrous works. Amen. So the ark of God had come into the city of David, and it was in the tent. And you know, David was excited at this time of celebration. So he writes this psalm, you know, thanking God. He says, give thanks to the Lord, make known his deeds among the people. You know, talk ye of all his wondrous works. So we're going to pray that, you know, we shall continue to make known the deeds of the Lord among the people. You know, that is why, you know, we have testimonies. You know, it is not for us to keep it to ourselves, but to speak of God's wondrous works, of what he has done. And you know, in the time of celebration, many people forget God. You know, but in their trouble, they remember him. But when it's time to celebrate, you know, they are just carried away by their joy and they forget how God had delivered them. So we're going to pray that we shall not forget what God has done for us, but we shall continue to celebrate him. We shall continue to make him the center of every celebration in our lives. And we shall continue to declare his wondrous works among the people. Let's pray. Father God, we thank you, Father God, for all the wonderful things that you've done for us, my Father, that you continue to do for us, my Father God. Lord, we pray that our testimonies, my Father, shall not remain hidden, my Father. But Lord, we shall continue to speak of your goodness, your mercy, your wonderful deeds, Lord, to those around us, my Father God. Lord, we pray that we shall not forget the good that you have done for us, my Father God. Lord, in our difficulties, in our trials, Lord, even as we come out of it, Lord, we shall continue to praise you, Lord. We shall continue to thank you, Lord. And we shall continue to speak, my Father, of how you have brought us out, Father, Lord. We thank you. We praise you, Lord. In Jesus' name we pray. Amen. We are reading from 1 Chronicles 16, verse 11 says, seek the Lord and his strength. Seek his face continually. Amen. So it is not something that you do seasonally. You know, it is a continuous relationship. You know, seek the Lord and his strength. So Paul, as Jesus told Paul, you know, my grace is sufficient for you, for my strength is made perfect in weakness. You know, so it is in our weakness that his strength is made perfect. You know, so we are not walking by our own strength, but we are leaning on his strength. Amen. So let's pray that we shall continue to seek his strength. We shall continue to seek the face of the Lord continually. Father God, we thank you, Father God. Lord, we pray, Lord, that we shall continue to seek your strength, Lord, in every area of our lives, my Father God. Lord, we pray that your strength shall be made manifest, Lord, in our emotional weakness, Lord, in our financial weakness, my Father God, in our physical weakness, my Father. Wherever there is weakness, Lord, we pray that your strength shall be made perfect, Father God. Lord, your grace is sufficient for us, my Father God. Lord, let us continue to lean on your grace every day, my Father, Lord. Let us continue to look unto you every day, Father God. Lord, let us be consistent, my Father, in seeking you, in praising you, in worshiping you, Lord. We thank you, we praise you, Lord. In Jesus' name we pray. Amen. And if you look at verse 14, it says, he is the Lord our God. His judgments are in all the earth. So what David is saying here is that, you know, the authority of God extends to every part of the earth. It is not just limited to Israel. You know, his judgments, his justice, his plans, his thoughts, he rules in the affairs of men and he gives it to whomsoever he will. So we're going to pray that God shall continue to reign in the affairs that concern us, in our offices, in our nations. May God continue to, you know, influence those who are in authority. Let the fear of the Lord rest upon them. Amen. Let's pray. Father God, we thank you, Father God, for you are in control of everything, my Father God. The earth is the Lord's, the fullness thereof, the world, and they that dwell therein, my Father God. Lord, there's nothing that is outside of your authority, Father God. Lord, all authority is from you, Father God. Lord, we pray, Lord, that there shall be justice, my Father, in every land, my Father, in every office, my Father God. Wherever there is corruption, my Father, we pray that it shall be replaced with the justice, my Father, that comes from you, Father God. Let the fear of the Lord rest upon
those who are in authority, my Father God. Lord, let your righteousness, my Father, continue to influence governments, Lord. Continue to influence their decisions, my Father God. Lord, we pray, Father God, that you would continue to order everything that concerns us, Lord, in our offices, in our businesses, Lord. Lord, let your authority, my Father, continue to reign, my Father. We thank you. We praise you, Lord. In Jesus' name we pray. Amen. And let's look at verse 20. We're reading from 1 Chronicles 16. Verse 20 says, and when from nation to nation and from one kingdom to another people, he suffered no man to do them wrong. Yea, he recruited kings for their sakes, saying, touch not my anointed and do my prophets no harm. Hallelujah. So David is reminding them of, you know, their journey. You know, as they moved from one nation to another, you know, God was the one who kept them, who preserved them. You know, this also applies to us. You know, we are in a foreign nation, you know, and our children are also studying in different places, you know, and we have people who are in different lands, you know, those who are in this church. And it says, you know, as you are in different nations, he suffered no man to do them wrong. So we're going to pray that the Lord shall continue to protect and preserve us, you know, so that no wrong shall be done to us, you know. And it says he reproved kings for their sakes, you know, and if there is any injustice, miscarriage of justice, you know, God also knows how to reprove, because every authority is from him, you know. And we are the touch not people, you know. He says he reproved kings for their sake, saying, touch not my anointed and do my prophets no harm. Amen. So let's pray. Father God, we thank you, Father, for blessing us, for keeping us, for providing for our needs, my Father God. Lord, we pray that you would continue to sustain and keep us, my Father, our children, our people, my Father, who are in different parts of the world, my Father God. Lord, we pray that you would continue to keep us safe from all harm, my Father, from all wickedness, my Father God. Lord, from all the cunning and evil plans and schemes of man, my Father God. Lord, we pray that you shall protect, shield, and defend us, my Father God. Lord, we pray that you shall also grant us favor, Lord, with those who are in authority, Lord, the kings, the rulers, my Father God, for their heart is in your hands, Father God. We thank you. We praise you, Lord. In Jesus' name we pray. Amen. And let's look at verse 23. We're reading from 1 Chronicles 16. 23 says, sing unto the Lord all the earth. Show forth from day to day his salvation. Declare his glory among the heathen, his marvelous works among all nations. For great is the Lord and greatly to be praised. He also is to be feared above all gods. Amen. So it says, you know, sing unto the Lord. So we are going to pray that we shall continue to sing unto the Lord. We shall continue to praise him, as we heard, you know, giving thanks in all things, for this is the will of God in Christ Jesus concerning us. You know, so we shall continue to give thanks. And it says, show forth from day to day his salvation. You know, who are you going to show forth his salvation to? You know, to those around us, you know, that there is salvation in the name of the Lord. That it is only in through Jesus that anyone can be saved. Amen. So we shall continue to declare that there is salvation in our God, in Jesus Christ. And we shall declare his glory among those around us. Amen. His marvelous works. Let's pray. Father God, we thank you, Father God. Lord, we pray that we shall always, my Father, come to you with songs of thanksgiving, with praise. Lord, our mouths, my Father, shall flow with gratitude, my Father God. Lord, we shall not complain. We shall not murmur, my Father. But Lord, we shall wait and see your wondrous works, my Father. We shall wait and see the good that shall come out of every situation that we are facing, my Father God. Lord, we thank you, Father. We shall continue to be good ambassadors, my Father, declaring that there is salvation in your name, Lord Jesus, Father, Lord. We shall continue to show them the way, my Father, to life. We thank you. We praise you, Lord. In Jesus' name we pray. Amen. And lastly, let's look at verse 30. It says, fear before him all the earth. The world also shall be stable, that it not be moved. Amen. So it says, you know, fear before him all the earth. So we're going to pray that, you know, we shall continue to operate in the fear of the Lord. You know, let the fear of the Lord be upon us in our decisions, in our choices, even in our conduct, you know, the words that come from our mouth. You know, let the fear of the Lord continue to guide us. Amen. Let's pray. Father God, we thank you. Father God, we praise you, Lord. Lord, we pray that the reverential fear for you, my Father, shall continue to guide us, my Father, in our thoughts, in our decisions, in our conduct, my Father, even in the words that proceed from our mouths, my Father. Let the fear of the Lord guide us, Father God, even in our workplaces, Father. Lord, let the fear of the Lord continue to be upon us, my Father, knowing that you are watching us, my Father. Let us continue to do our work as unto you, my Father, and not as unto man, my Father God. Lord, let us continue to be those who honor authority, my Father. Let us continue to be those, my Father, who overcome evil with good, Father, Lord. We thank you. We praise you, Lord. In Jesus' name we pray.
Amen. And the latter part of that says, the world also shall be stable, that it be not moved. You know, so

0: stability is in obeying the word of the Lord and doing his word. You know, that is what Jesus said, you know, about the wise man who built his house upon the rock. You know, he's the man who heard the word of God and he did it. And it says the wind blew, the rain came, the flood came, but that house stood. You know, so there'll be trials, there'll be tribulations, there'll be challenges. But for those who obey the word of God, you know, they shall remain, they shall abide. Amen. You shall continue to remain in the midst of those challenges and difficulties. So let's pray that we shall continue to be wise people who build our houses, our lives on the rock. Amen. Let's pray. Father God, we thank you. Father God, we praise you. We bless you, Lord. Lord, we pray, Father, that we shall continue to be wise, my Father. Lord, in building everything, my Father God. Lord, we shall be those who hear the word of God and do it, my Father God. And Lord, your word says that whatever comes across our way, my Father, Lord, it shall not overcome us, my Father. But Lord, we shall be found standing, my Father, declaring your goodness, Lord, in the land of the living, Lord. We thank you. We praise you, Lord. In Jesus' name we pray. Amen.
1: God bless you all. Let's open to Psalm 103. Psalm 103, and I read from verse 1. It says, "Bless the Lord, O my soul, and all that is within me, bless his holy name. Bless the Lord, O my soul, and forget not all his benefits, who forgives all our iniquities, who heals all our diseases, who redeems your life from destruction, who crowns you with loving kindness and tender mercies." We thank God. The Lord has been so good to each one of us. And that is why David is able to say, "Bless the Lord, O my soul, and all that is within me, bless his holy name." So what he was trying to say is, let my praise, let my thanksgiving just not be at the superficial level, but let me wholeheartedly give myself completely in praising him, in giving him thanks. And it says, forget not all his benefits. You know, it's important for us to always remember what the Lord has done for us all these years, especially this year, all the testimonies that have come, you know, all the promotions, all the increments, all the bonuses, all the protection that he has provided for us. You know, we shall not forget any of his benefits. And it says he forgives all our iniquities and heals all our diseases. You know, as we return to the Lord, he forgives us. And he heals us in every area of our life, spiritually, physically, emotionally, you know, financially. Every area of our lives, we are healed. And here it says, who heals all your diseases, you know, sickness shall not come our way, because it is our Lord who provides healing. It's our Lord who protects us and who redeems your life from destruction. Who can redeem our life? Who can protect us, you know, like the Lord does? And it says, who crowns you with loving kindness and tender mercies. There's nobody who can show that loving kindness and tender mercies like our Lord. So let us praise him. Let us thank him. Father God, we thank you, Lord. We praise you, Lord. We glorify you, Father. Lord, for your mercy, Lord. For your loving kindness, Lord. Lord, as your word says, Lord, bless the Lord, O my soul, and forget not all his benefits, Lord. Lord, we come to you as a church. We come to you as individual families, Father, as individual people, Lord. Lord, we thank you for all your benefits, Lord. We thank you for your protection. We thank you that you saved us from destruction. We thank you for the promotions. We thank you for all the good things that you have provided us with, Lord, this year and the years before, Lord. We thank you, Lord, that you have brought us so forth, Lord. And Lord, we give ourselves completely into your hands, Lord. And we praise you and we thank you, Lord, with all our heart, Lord, with everything that we have, Lord. We thank you, Lord, that it is your loving kindness, Lord, that has brought us so far. Lord, we praise you, Lord. We stand in awe of you, Lord. We thank you, Lord. In Jesus' name we pray. Amen. Verse 5 says, who satisfies your mouth with good things so that your youth is renewed like the eagles. In Psalm 81 verse 10 says, open your mouth wide and I will fill it. And you know, the Lord just doesn't fill it with anything. In the same Psalm, it says, he would feed you with the finest of wheat and with honey from the rock, I will satisfy you. So he provides us the best of everything, you know, and that is why it says that who satisfies your mouth with good things. And you know, when you're happy, when you are satisfied with good things, so your youth is also renewed like the eagles, you know, that strengthens not only our faith,

you shall strengthen us, Father. Thank you, Father, that you continue to do great things for each one of us, Father, and our families, Father. Lord, we also thank you for the church, Father. Lord, we shall see great things happening in the church as well, Lord. Lord, the word shall go forth, Father, and spread to many nations, Father. Lord, many people shall know you, Lord. Many people shall accept you, Father, and many people shall enjoy the goodness that follows when they know you, Father. We thank you, we praise you, we glorify you, Lord. In Jesus' name we pray. Amen. Verse 6 says, the Lord executes righteousness and justice for all who are oppressed. He made known his ways to Moses, his acts to the children of Israel. The Lord is merciful and gracious, slow to anger and abounding in mercy. He will not always strive with us, nor will he keep his anger forever. He has not dealt with us according to our sin, nor punished us according to our iniquities. For as the heavens are high above the earth, so great is his mercy towards those who fear him. As far as the east is from the west, so far has he removed our transgression from us. As a father pities his children, so the Lord pities those who fear him. For he knows our frame, he remembers that we are dust. So we thank God, you know, we have a God who's slow to anger and abounding in mercy, and the Lord is merciful and gracious. David knew what he had done, and he also had experienced the Lord's forgiveness. You know, every time he sinned, but every time he returned, every time he asked for forgiveness, the Lord was merciful and the Lord was kind. And the Lord, you know, and he says that he's slow to anger and abounding in mercy. You know, we are all alive because of his mercy. We are all enjoying all the good things because of his loving kindness. And, you know, he has not dealt with us according to our sins. You know, David knew exactly the kind of sins that he had done. And it's not just David. When we think of all the iniquities and all that we have done, you know, we thank our Lord for not, you know, condemning us. We thank our Lord for not destroying us. You know, as the heavens are high above the earth, so great is his mercy towards those who fear him. You know, the Lord is merciful. So let's thank him for his mercy and grace. We thank you, Lord. We praise you, Lord. As your word says, Father, as the father pities his children, so the Lord pities those who fear him, Lord. Lord, we thank you, Lord, for your love, for your, Lord, you're slow to anger, Father. We thank you, Lord, for showing mercy towards us, Lord. We thank you, Lord, that you have not remained angry with us forever, Lord. Lord, you have not dealt with us according to our sins, Father. We thank you, Father, for your mercy, Lord. Lord, we submit ourselves into your hands, Lord. We pray, Lord, that, Lord, as we read your word, Lord, as the word comes forth to us, Father, Lord, we pray, Lord, let us search our hearts, Lord, if there is anything within us, Father, that needs to be changed, Lord, according to your word, Lord, help us to change ourselves, Lord, so that, Lord, we shall grow more and more like you, Father. We shall have that relationship, Lord. We shall walk in obedience, Father. And we shall always do things that is right in your sight, Father. We thank you, we praise you, we glorify you, Lord. In Jesus' name we pray. Amen. Verse 15 says, as for man, his days are like grass. As a flower of the field, so he flourishes. For the wind passes over it, and it is gone, and its place remembers it no more. But the mercy of the Lord is from everlasting to everlasting, and those who fear him and his righteousness to children's children, to such as keep his covenant and to those who remember his commandments to do them. We thank God for his word. It says, you know, the Lord knows what we are. You know, it's like he knows exactly what we're made of. But it says in verse 17, but the mercy of the Lord is from everlasting to everlasting. You know, we thank God for that. And then for those who fear him and his righteousness to children's children. So we are going to pray for our families, for our children. You know, we submit ourselves completely into his hands. For, you know, and it says to such as keep his covenant and to those who remember his commandments to do them. You know, something that we have to do, that we have to walk in obedience, you know, as a family. Our children need to be taught of the Lord, you know, and they need to also have that relationship with him. And that's when he will bless our families and our children. Let's pray. Father God, we

0: Thank you, Lord. We praise you, Lord. We glorify you, Lord. Lord, your word says your mercy, Lord, is from everlasting to everlasting, Lord. And Lord, for those who fear you, Lord, your righteousness continues, Lord, not just with us, Lord, to our children and to their children, Lord, to the generations, Lord. Father, help us, Lord, because you are a covenant-keeping God, Lord, and we thank you for that, Lord. Help us to always, as a family, as an individual, our children, Lord, shall always remember to walk in obedience, Father, to, Lord, submit ourselves to your word, Father, and to humble ourselves, Father, and to do only the things that is right in your sight, Lord. We thank you, Lord. We praise you, Lord. Lord, we thank you for this nation. We thank you for each and every family, and we thank you for the church, Father. And as your word says, Lord, you are the one, Lord. You satisfy our mouths with good things, Lord, and you shall continue to satisfy them with good things, Father, and their youth shall be renewed like the eagles, Father. We thank you, we praise you, we glorify you, Lord. In Jesus' name we pray. Amen.
1: God bless you, everyone. Let's open 1 Thessalonians chapter 5, and I will read from verse 12. 1 Thessalonians chapter 5, verse 12, it says, "And we urge you, brethren, to recognize those who labor among you and are over you in the Lord and admonish you, and to esteem them very highly in love for their work's sake. Be at peace among yourselves." Hallelujah. So this is Paul writing to the church of Thessalonians, and he's requesting, he's urging them to recognize those who labor among you, who are over you in the Lord, and who admonish you. So we'll pray for ourselves. It says that to esteem them very highly in love. And it says those who are over you. So we'll also pray for those who are in authority over us. We'll pray for our bosses, leaders, and we'll pray for those who are in authority. And we'll also pray for those who admonish us, who instruct us, who corrects us, who warns us, hallelujah, in the love of God and with the word of God. It says, respect them, esteem them very highly. So whether we like it or not, this is the word of God. We have to show them proper respect. So we'll pray for ourselves. Even Peter also said that be submissive to your own masters. And it says that not only to the good and gentle, but also to the harsh. So we have to show that respect to them because God has appointed them in that place. So let's open our mouth and pray. Father God, we thank you. We give you all glory, honor, and all praise. We thank you for our church. Lord, we thank you for the deacons of our church. Oh Lord God, the elders of our church, Father God, who are laboring in us, Father God, in prayer, oh Lord God, in teaching, in preaching, Father God, and otherwise also, Father God. Lord, we pray even for our bosses, for our managers and CEO and the bosses, Father God, for they are in authority over us, Father God. Lord, you have put them there, Father God. Lord, in your fear, oh Lord God, we shall submit ourselves to them, Father God. We shall remain submissive to all the authorities, Father God, spiritual authorities and the authorities which you have put in our houses, oh Lord God, in our workplaces, Father God. Lord, we shall not disobey your word, Father God, but we shall do your word, King of Glory. So that's how we show our love for you, Father God. Lord, we pray, King of Glory, that we shall show them proper respect, oh Lord God. Esteem them very highly as your word says, Lord. And Lord, as they're laboring in us, King of Glory, you will continue to provide for them, Lord. You will continue to shield their families, oh Lord God. You will continue to shield their livelihood, Lord. You will continue to preserve that which concerns them, oh Lord God. You will continue to shield them, surround them, Father God, with your mercies, with your goodness, with your favor, oh Lord God. Lord, we thank you. We give you glory, honor, and all praise. In Jesus' mighty name we pray. Amen. I will read verse 14. It says, 1 Thessalonians chapter 5 verse 14 says, "Now we exhort you, brethren, warn those who are unruly, comfort the faint-hearted, uphold the weak, be patient with all." Hallelujah. So again, he's exhorting and he's saying that warn those who are unruly. We have known the truth. So it is our responsibility when we see our brethren not operating in the right way, those who are unruly, those who are out of control. You know, Paul said in Timothy that be ready in season and out of season, in convincing, in rebuking, in exhorting. So we'll pray that we shall not stop ourselves. Even in Jude, it says that in the fear of God, pulling them out of the fire. We'll pray for ourselves that we shall not keep quiet, but we will make every effort, whether we have to warn them, whether we have to rebuke them. It's all in love we are doing and in knowing the fear of the Lord. 2 Thessalonians chapter 3 verse 6, but we command you, brethren, in the name of our Lord Jesus Christ, that you withdraw from every brother who walks disorderly and not according to the tradition which he received from us. For you yourselves know how you ought to follow us, for we were not disorderly among you. And in verse 11 he says, for we hear that there are some who walk among you in a disorderly manner, not working at all, but are busybody. So our responsibility is to correct them, to, you know, give them good advice. But if they're not listening, he's saying that you withdraw yourself from those people because bad company will corrupt good manners. Hallelujah. So we'll pray for ourselves that in the fear of the Lord, let's open our mouth and pray. Father God, we thank you. We give you all glory, honor, and all praise, Lord. Father God, you have called us out of darkness into your marvelous light, Father God, so that we can show forth your praises, show forth your light, which is in us, Father God. Lord, we pray as you have saved us, Lord, we shall not keep quiet, Lord. When we see our brethren walking disorderly, Lord, Lord, we pray for them, commit them into your mighty hands, Lord, and we pray for everyone of us that we shall not keep quiet, but we will continue to pray for them, Lord. Continue to uphold them in prayers, Father God. Continue to receive them if they are weak, O Lord God. As your word says, King of glory, that we will be patient with all men. Lord, we pray, Father God, that we shall have endurance, O Lord God. We shall have patience, Father God. With all patience, we shall deal with one another, O Lord God. We shall not lose our patience, our temper, Father God, but in with all love, King of glory, in your fear, Father God, knowing your terror, Father God, knowing the day is approaching, Father God, and as your word says, save those with fear, pulling them out of the fire, which is real, O Lord God. Lord, we pray, King of glory, as you have given us responsibility, Lord, we pray, King of glory, through our lives, many shall be saved in the name of Jesus Christ, Father God. Lord, we thank you, we give you glory, honor, and all praise. In Jesus' mighty name we pray. Amen. I will read verse 15. It's 1 Thessalonians chapter 5 verse 15 says, see that no one renders evil for evil to anyone, but always pursue what is good, both for yourselves and for all. Hallelujah. So we know that vengeance belongs to God. We will not take matter in our hands, but we will take everything to God in prayers. Hallelujah. We will not pay evil for evil, but we will overcome evil by good. Hallelujah. We will overcome evil by the love of God. And Ephesians, Paul chapter 6 verse 10, therefore, as we have opportunity, let us do good to all, especially to those who are of the household of faith. So we'll pray. We have been created in Christ to do good works. We'll pray that we will continue to do good to each other. Hallelujah. And that's how we represent our God. And that's how people in the world will see our good works and glorify our Father who is in heaven. Let's open our mouth and pray. Father God, we thank you, King of glory, for you are great in your love. You are great in your mercies, Father God. We are not consumed, O Lord God, because of your mercies, Father God. Lord, we pray as you have not dealt with us according to our works, according to the words of our mouth, my Father, but you have been so good to us. You have dealt with us wondrously, King of glory. We shall not pay evil for evil, Lord, but we shall follow Christ, Lord. Lord, we pray, King of glory, that we shall continue to be at peace with one another, O Lord God. Continue to, as we have the opportunity, as we are still alive, Father God, we will continue to do good works unto you, O Lord God. For we have been saved to do good works, Father God. Lord, we thank you. We give you glory, honor, and all praise. In Jesus' mighty name we pray. Amen. I will read verse 16. It says, rejoice always, pray without ceasing. In everything, give thanks, for this is the will of God in Christ for you. Hallelujah. So the reason of rejoicing is that we are still alive and we have our livelihood and God is still on his throne. Hallelujah. And he is watching over all and he is in control. We'll pray that we shall continue to rejoice knowing that our names are written in the book of life. Hallelujah. And we'll pray without ceasing. We will continue to uphold kings and rulers and those who are in authority, our spiritual parents, every leader of our church and deacon. And it says, In everything, give thanks, and we will remain thankful. We will live a life of thanksgiving because we have our livelihood and it is God who has given to us. Let's open our mouth and pray. Father God, we thank you. We give you all glory, honor, and all praise. You are the reason of our rejoicing, Father God. You have been good to us, Lord, in every area of our lives, Father God. We thank you for you have been so good to us, Lord. Lord, you have not forsaken us. You have not left us alone in any situation, Father God. Lord, we pray, King of glory, that we shall continue to rejoice in you, not rejoicing in the things of the world, the things which we have achieved, but rejoicing in you, that you have called us out of darkness, that you have separated us for yourself, Father God, that you have given us the ministry, Father God, ministry of reconciliation, O Lord God, and that you're watching over us, Father God. Lord, we pray, King of glory, we commit everyone into your mighty hands, and we pray, my Father, my Lord, and my God, King of glory, that none of us shall lose strength, O Lord God. We shall not faint in the name of Jesus Christ, Lord, but we shall stand strong in the place of prayer, Father God. Lord, we are not anxious for anything because you have taught us, my Lord, to bring everything to you in prayer with thanksgiving, Father God. Lord, we are very thankful and very grateful to you, Lord, because of our livelihood. It is you who has given us. You have given us everything that pertains to godliness and livelihood in Christ, O Lord God. Lord, we pray that we shall remain in Christ, that your blessing shall remain upon us. We thank you. We give you glory, honor, and all praise. In Jesus' mighty name we pray. Amen.
2: God bless you, everyone. We thank God for all the prayers. Let's turn our Bibles to Psalm 124 from verse 1. It's a psalm of David, and he says in verse 1, "If it had not been the Lord who was on our side, let Israel now say, if it had not been the Lord who was on our side when men rose up against us, verse 3, then they would have swallowed us alive. When their wrath was kindled against us, then the waters would have overwhelmed us. The stream would have gone over our soul. Then the swollen waters would have gone over our soul." Hallelujah. This is a psalm where David is thinking, he's remembering of the times in the past where God has been their help. And he says, if it had not been the Lord who was on our side. He's remembering of times where situations were overwhelming. There were times of danger, where there were times where things were just too difficult, there were things that was too stressful. It says they would have swallowed us alive. They kindled, rose up against us. The waters would have overwhelmed us. But we thank God. It says, but the Lord was on our side. And it wasn't because of their strength that they made it, but it was because who God is, because God was on our side. And we have the same testimony. There are so many times. There were situations that were overwhelming. There were times where things were difficult. There were times when there was sickness, there was plagues, there was destruction, there was evil testimonies against us. But I thank God we have made it. We are overcomers, not because of our strength, but because God is on our side. He is with us. So we'll pray. We'll continue to give him thanks. You know, it is important for us to remember these situations. It is important for us to remember these times of overwhelming situations, these troubled times. David said, it was good for me that I was afflicted, because it gives you the strength. It helps you to remember how God gave you the strength to overcome those situations. And it also builds our faith that if God has delivered me, if God has brought me out of that situation, he will do it yet again. And you know, we just have that confidence that God is on my side. He is on my side. He doesn't leave us. He doesn't forsake us. So we'll pray. Think of those things. Think of those times where God has been your help. He has been your strength. He has been your shield. And we are here today because God is on our side, and he shall continue to be on our side as we continue to be on God's side, as we continue to walk in obedience, as we continue to walk in righteousness, he shall continue. So let's open our mouth and thank God. Father God, we thank you, we praise you, we magnify your name, Father God. Lord, we thank you, Lord, for who you are, Lord. Thank you, Lord, for showing your power in our lives, in our situations, Father God. When things were too strong, Father God, when things were overwhelming, when the situations were too difficult, when times were too stressful, Father God, Lord, we have made it, Father God. We are overcomers, Father God, for Lord, you are on our side, Father God. Lord, we thank you, Father God, for you are our help in time of need, Lord. You are our ever-present help, Father God. Lord,
3: you are a strong tower, Father God. Lord, we thank you, Lord, for who you are, Father God. Lord, we pray, Father God, for each and every one of us, Father God. May we continue to remember those times, Father God. May we continue to meditate on those times, Father God, to remember how you have brought us through, Father God, that you have shown us your power, Lord. Lord, may our faith be built, Father God, when we hear each other's testimonies, Father God, of how you have shown your power in these situations, Father God. Lord, we commit each and every one of us, Lord. May we continue to find our strength in you alone, Father God. We thank you, we praise you, we magnify your name, Father God. We ask this prayer in Jesus' mighty name. Amen. Verse 6 says, blessed be the Lord who has not given us as prey to their teeth. Our soul has escaped as a bird from the snare of the fowler. The snare is broken and we have escaped. Hallelujah. That is God for us. It talks about a fowler. A fowler is somebody who catches birds. He lays down a net. He lays down a trap to catch birds. And I like what it says in verse 7. It says, our soul has escaped as a bird from the snare of the fowler. There are many times we did not know what the enemy was trying to do, what net, what trap was he laying for us, for our children, for our families. But it says, the snare is broken. God doesn't make us avoid the snare. God doesn't make us take a U-turn from the snare. But it says, the snare is broken. Every snare shall be broken in the name of Jesus. Every snare shall be destroyed. Every trap of the enemy shall be destroyed in the name. That is who God is. So we'll pray for ourselves. Let every trap, every prey shall be broken. We will not be given as prey to the teeth of the enemy. We'll pray for ourselves. We'll pray for our children. We'll pray, Lord, you continue to protect us. You continue to shield us, Father God. Let no weapon fashioned or formed against us shall prosper. We'll pray for ourselves. We'll pray for our children. May God continue to break every snare of the fowler. He has broken the gates of brass and cut the bars of iron asunder. Let's open our mouth and pray. Father God, we thank you. We praise you. We magnify your name, Father God. Lord, we thank you, Lord, for you are our shield, Lord. You are our protector, Father God. Lord, we thank you, Father God. Lord, though the enemy has put a snare, they have put a trap, Father God. But Lord, you make a way for your people, Father God. Lord, you have destroyed every snare, Father God. You have destroyed, you have disappointed, Father God, every attack of the enemy, Father God. Lord, we pray, Father God, that you continue to pull your people out, Father God, from every net, Father God, that is secretly laid, Father God. Lord, we pray for ourselves. We pray for our children, for our families, Father God. Let no weapon fashioned or formed against us shall prosper, Father God. Lord, we commit ourselves, Lord. You continue to protect us. You continue to shield us, Father God. Lord, we pray, Lord, let every snare be broken in the name of Jesus, Father God. Let every plan of the enemy, let every trap be shattered in the name of Jesus, Father God. Lord, we pray, Lord, we shall continue to remain in your presence, Father God. You continue to protect your people. You continue to shield, Father God. And we'll continue to give you praise, Father God. We thank you. We praise you. We magnify your name, Lord. We ask this prayer in Jesus' mighty name. Mm-hmm. Amen. And verse 8 says, our help is in the name of the Lord who made heaven and earth. Hallelujah. It is a declaration of faith. Our help is in the name of the Lord, the creator of heaven and earth and everything inside. You know, my help is not in horses. It is not in chariots. It is not in nation. It is not in any powerful thing. But it is in the Lord God. He is my creator. It is he who has made me. My help comes from him alone. So we'll pray. Let us continue to look unto him, knowing that he is your help. He has created you. So of course, he will help you out in time of need. He is the creator of heaven and earth. So he is more than capable to help you in your point of need, whatever you're asking God. So we'll pray, Lord, you are my sufficiency. You are my defender. You are my protector. You are my strong tower. I continue to look to you. I continue to look at your face, Father God. I do not look around for my help, but I look for my help to Jesus. Let's open our mouth and we'll pray. You know, there are many who trust in horses, there are many who trust in chariots, but let us be those who'll say, my help comes from the Lord. Let's open our mouth and pray. Father God, I thank you, I praise you, I magnify your name, Father God. Lord, we thank you, Father God, for you have been our help, Lord, in time of need, Father God. Lord, we thank you, Father God, for you have been there for us, Lord. You do not leave us, you do not forsake us, Father God. Lord, we have tasted and we have seen for ourselves, Father God. We have experienced for ourselves, Father God, that you have made a way for your people, Father God. You have been our help, Father God. Where nobody could have helped, Father God, you have helped, Father God. You have shown strong on our behalf, Father God. Lord, we thank you, Father God. So, Lord, we continue to look to you, Lord. My help comes from the Lord, the creator of heaven and earth. Lord, we commit ourselves, every situation, every trial, every time, Father God, we commit everything into your hands, Father God. Lord, we look to you for help, Father God. Lord, you help us, Father God. For we do not stand in our own strength, in our own might, in horses or in chariots, Father God. But we trust in you alone, Father God. For my help comes from the Lord. You are my all-sufficiency. You are my all-in-all. You are my help. You are my deliverer. You are my strength, Father God. You are my strong tower, Father God. So we continue to look unto you, Lord, the author and finisher of our faith, Lord. We ask this prayer in Jesus' mighty name. Amen.
4: Amen. Hallelujah. We thank God for all the prayers. Let's turn our Bibles to Job 36. Job 36, and we'll start reading from verse 5. Job 36 from verse 5. It says, "Behold, God is mighty and despiseth not any. He is mighty in strength and wisdom. He preserveth not the life of the wicked, but giveth right to the poor." So, we can see a statement being made. It says, "Behold, God is mighty and he despiseth not any." We thank God that God does not have any preconceived notions about anyone. God does not have any preferences for anyone. God is not partial towards it. He says he does not despise any. We thank God. We also know it to be true because the word of God says, "For God so loved the world." So he loves the world. He does not despise anyone. Why will he despise? Because we are all his creation. It is God who has created us. So he loves us. But it also says, "He preserveth not the life of the wicked, but giveth right to the poor." Which means, while he does not despise any, he still judges. And he is still true. And he is still just. Which means every man gets the reward of his hands. And so we need to be careful what kind of life we live, what kind of conversations we have. Because God will deal with us based on how we are conducting ourselves. So we'll pray for ourselves and we'll make this prayer in our workplaces, in our businesses, in our families, in our societies, communities, that the ways that we work with, the works that we do, let them be worthy of rewards, not of punishment, not of chastisement. But let us continue to walk circumspectly. Let us continue to walk in the will of God, knowing that we ought to please God with our thoughts, with our words, with our deeds. Let's open our mouths and pray. Thank God that he does not despise any of us, but he loves us and he will reward us because he is just, he is fair. Let's pray. Gracious Heavenly Father, Lord, we thank you, Lord, for you continue to shower your love upon your people, Lord. And it is your love that calls us to correct, Lord, that calls us to mend our ways, Heavenly Father. Lord, we pray that we shall continue to walk in ways that are pleasing in your sight, Lord. The words that we speak, Lord, the thoughts that we have, Heavenly Father, let them be pleasing to you, Lord. Lord, we pray, Father God, for us, Lord, when we operate in this world, when we live our lives out, Heavenly Father, let us be careful, Lord. Let us be circumspect of the fact, Lord, that we ought to please you from our lives, Lord. For you are just, Heavenly Father, and you reward us, Lord, according to our works, Heavenly Father. Lord, we thank you, Father God, for you are not a respecter of people, Lord, but you reward everyone based on their merit, Lord, based on what they have done, based on the works of their hands, Heavenly Father. We thank you, Lord, for your word that teaches us also, Lord, what pleases you and what is not pleasing in your sight, Lord. Help us, Lord, to know and to walk in it, Father God. We bless your name. We glorify your name, Lord. We ask this prayer in Jesus' name. Amen. Amen. Job 36, verse 7 continues. It says, "He withdraweth not his eyes from the righteous, but with kings are they on the throne. Yea, he doth establish them forever, and they are exalted." Hallelujah. So we thank God for the oversight that he has on his people. And we also thank God for the oversight that he has on those who have no other oversight on them, for kings, for rulers, for the highest authorities, that God is still the authority over them. So we'll make this prayer. We'll pray especially for ourselves. We'll pray for kings, for rulers, for those who are in authority. Let them know that they are still under God's surveillance and they are still under God's supervision. They are still under God's authority. So let them not operate by their whims and fancies, by what they like, by what their preferences are, But let them do that which is just and right in the sight of God. We thank God we read, He does not despise any, but He will reward us accordingly. So let's open our mouths and pray for our kings, for our rulers, for those who are in authority, that let them do works that will exalt them, that will establish them through the hand of God, not that they would need to be punished. Let's open our mouths and pray. Gracious Heavenly Father, Lord, we thank You, Lord, for Your oversight on us, Lord, for watching over us, Heavenly Father. We thank You, Lord, for Your care, Lord. We also thank You for Your correction, Heavenly Father. Lord, we pray for those who are in authorities, Lord, for those who are in high positions of power and of renown, Heavenly Father. Lord, they might be trapped by the enemy. They might be misled by the enemy into thinking that there is no authority over them, Lord. We pray, Father God, for Your wisdom to be in them, Lord, for Your understanding to be in them, Lord, that they will know that You are the authority over them, Heavenly Father. And by the way they conduct themselves, Lord, by the way they work, Heavenly Father, they can be established, Lord, and they can be exalted if they live lives pleasing unto You, Heavenly Father. We pray for our kings, for our rulers, Lord, for those in government, Lord, for bosses, Father God. Let them continue to walk in Your wisdom, Lord, and let them continue to operate under Your surveillance, under Your supervision, Lord, according to Your will, Heavenly Father. We praise You and we thank You, Lord. We ask this prayer in Jesus' name. Amen. Amen. Verse 8 continues. It says, "And if they be bound in fetters and be holden in cords of affliction, then He showeth them their work and their transgressions that they have exceeded. He openeth also their ear to hear discipline and commandeth that they return from iniquity." Hallelujah. So we'll pray for the other set of people who are in authority, who have totally gone astray, who have been overcome by power and by the lust of the flesh, the lust of the eyes, the pride of life, who are completely taken over by their egos, by money, by all these things. Let the Lord show them their ways, and let the Lord show them where they have gone astray, and let them hear the commandment of the Lord. It says, "And commanded that they return from iniquity." God commands them to turn away from their iniquity, to turn away from their sin, to turn away from their wrong ways. Let them hear, and we'll pray. If that means that we have to be that voice, if we have to be the carrier of that message, Lord, use us in our places where You have placed us. Let's open our mouths and pray. Let the word of God continue to infiltrate and penetrate every area, every location, every person that is here in our lands. Let's pray. Gracious Heavenly Father, Lord, we thank You for Your word, Lord. The word of correction, Lord. The word of life, Heavenly Father. The word that is a mirror to show people where they have missed it, where they have gone astray. To show them the iniquities and the infirmities, Lord. To show them the wrongs of their ways, Heavenly Father. Lord, we pray for those who have gone astray, Lord. Who have completely lost their way, Heavenly Father. Lord, we pray, let Your word, let Your commandment reach to them, Lord. That they ought to turn from their iniquities, Lord. They ought to return from their wrong ways, Lord, from their wickedness, from their sin, Lord, from their lusts, Heavenly Father, from evil desires, Heavenly Father. Lord, we pray, Father God, if it means that we ought to be bearers of that word, Lord, use us, Heavenly Father. Give us the boldness, Lord. Give us the courage, Heavenly Father. Give us the wisdom also, Lord, how to carry this word, Lord, to them, Lord. We thank You, Father God, for Your word is life, Heavenly Father. Lord, we pray wherever we go, we shall spread life, Heavenly Father. We bless Your name. We glorify Your name, Lord. We pray for all that are in authority, Lord, if they have missed it, Lord. Let them repent and return, Father God. Let them put iniquity far away from the tabernacles, Lord, so that they can be built up, Lord, and in turn that the land can prosper, Lord, when they walk in obedience to Your word, Father God. We bless Your name. We glorify Your name. We ask this prayer in Jesus' name. Amen. Amen. Amen. And lastly, let's look at verse 11. It says, "If they obey and serve Him, they shall spend their days in prosperity and their years in pleasures. But if they obey not, they shall perish by the sword, and they shall die without knowledge." So the choice is clear, the options are given, and anyone who has even an ounce of wisdom will know what the clear choice should be, what the right choice is. It says, if they obey and serve Him, they shall spend their days in prosperity and their years in pleasure. But if they obey not, they shall perish by the sword and they shall die without knowledge. We'll pray for ourselves. Let each and every one of us choose to obey the Lord and enjoy the benefits of obedience. Enjoy the benefits of following the Lord. If you are willing and obedient, you will eat the good of the land. You will eat what God has prepared for you in the land. But if you rebel and you reject, the sword will devour you. So let's open our mouths and pray for ourselves, for authorities, for bosses, for colleagues, for family members. Let them know this choice and let them make the right choice of following and obeying the Lord. Let's pray. Gracious Heavenly Father, Lord, we thank you, Father, for your word, Lord, for giving us this choice, Heavenly Father, for giving us free will, Lord. We pray we shall use our free will with wisdom, Heavenly Father. We shall not pick the wrong choice, Heavenly Father. We shall not choose destruction for ourselves, for our children, for our families, for our future, Lord. But help us understand, Lord, that it is an easy choice to make, Lord, that we need to follow you, we need to walk in obedience to your word, Lord, and then we shall continue to be established, we shall continue to enjoy the good of the land, Heavenly Father. We thank you, Lord. You have already blessed us with benefits, Lord. You have loaded us with benefits, Heavenly Father. Let us continue to walk in that way and not depart from it, Father God. Take your glory, your honor and praise, Lord. We ask this prayer in Jesus' name. Amen.
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that men may hear the truth, come to the light of the truth, and walk in the truth. 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

Now, revival is quickened by the Holy Spirit, the same Spirit that raised Jesus Christ from the dead. God so loved the world, He gave His only begotten Son, Jesus Christ, that whosoever believeth in Him should not perish but have everlasting life. Jesus spoke of Himself in John chapter 9 verse 5, saying, "As long as I am in the world, I am the light of the world." So God did not send His Son into the world to condemn the world, but that the world through Him might be saved. He that believeth in Him is not condemned, but he that believeth not is condemned already. And this is the condemnation, that light is come into the world, and men love darkness rather than the light. For everyone that doeth evil hates the light, neither comes to the light. But he that doeth the truth comes to the light, that his deeds may be made manifest that they are wrought in God. When men hear the truth and come to the truth, come to its light, walk in the truth, walk in the light, do deeds of the truth,

the ministers, the families, and the nations, preaching the word of God, pure and unadulterated, in demonstration of the Spirit and of power, so that men's faith is not on enticing words of man's wisdom, but in the power of God. You can't sit under this anointing and remain the same. Revival.

0: We continue our message today from the Gospel of Luke, chapter 24, from verse 45.
1: Then open he their understanding, that they might understand the scriptures. He opened their understanding, that they might understand the scriptures. I pray for you, may God open your understanding. As you are hearing the word of God now, let your eyes be opened, the eyes of your understanding be enlightened, and you may behold wondrous things out of the word of God. So then open he the understanding that they might understand the scriptures. If you go to Isaiah 29, verses 18 to 19, it says, in that day shall the deaf fear the words of the book, and the eyes of the blind shall see out of obscurity and out of darkness. Because the light has come, and darkness will not stop it. The word of God is word of life. Christ opened their understanding. When Christ rose from the dead with the power of resurrection, he came with complete revelation concerning himself to the disciples, as also we are receiving the revelation through his word now. Now that we read the word of God, it's no more veiled. We can see, we can understand. So he opened their understanding. And that's the prophetic word that went forth before them in Isaiah 29, saying, that day shall the deaf fear, the words of the book, and the eyes of the blind shall see out of obscurity and out of darkness. Verse 19, the meek also shall increase their joy in the Lord, and the poor among men shall rejoice in the Holy One of Israel. This is the day the Lord has made. This is that day that is spoken of. That the deaf will hear the words of the book. As you open your ears, as you open your heart and mind, the word of God will come and it will give you understanding. In Jesus' name, you will hear and you will increase in faith. If your eyes of understanding is open, you will do like this woman in Acts chapter 16, verse 14. And that's the essence of hearing the word of God. Because once your eyes of understanding open, you'll be able to do the will of God. In Acts chapter 16, verse 14, it says, and a certain woman named Lydia, a seller of purple of the city of Thyatira, which worshiped God, had us, whose heart the Lord opened, that she attended all to the things which were spoken of Paul. So each time you come, allow your eyes of understanding to be opened. Allow your ears to hear what the Spirit of God is saying, because that will put you to fulfill purpose. He said, this certain woman, namely the seller of purple of the city of Thyatira, which worship God, had us. You need to hear and understand. You need to hear, understand, and receive knowledge. You need to hear, understand, and apply what you have understood, and that is wisdom. He says, who saw the Lord open, that she attended, that's wisdom. She attended all the things which were spoken of Paul, that she put into practice those things that were spoken. And this is the mission we have, as explained to Paul in Acts chapter 26, from verse 17 to 18. The mission we have is to explain the scripture, to open up the scripture to people, so that they can receive understanding and purpose to come to serve the Lord in spirit and in truth. So look at what was told Paul during his conversion in that Acts chapter 26 from verse 67, arise and stand upon thy feet, that appeared unto thee for this purpose, to make thee a minister and a witness both of these things which thou hast seen and of those things in which I will appear unto thee, delivering thee from the people and from the Gentiles, unto whom now I send thee. How can you share the good news if you do not have understanding concerning the good news? So you need to have an understanding of what the scripture is all about, so that you can share the word of God precept upon precept. Because God has delivered you from the kingdom of darkness, and he has put you in his beloved kingdom, the kingdom of light. And you are supposed to be the light of the world. And that's what he told Paul here in this Acts 26 verse 18, he said, to open their eyes and to turn them from darkness to light and from the power of Satan unto God, that they may receive forgiveness of sins and inheritance among them which are sanctified by faith that is in me. So we need to speak and share the word of God, because faith cometh by hearing and hearing by the word of God, so that the people's eyes shall be opened, so that people shall be delivered from the bondage of Satan, so that people shall be set free from the power of Satan. They shall be delivered from darkness and turned to light, so that the people will receive forgiveness of sins and inheritance among them which are sanctified. This is why the scripture must be opened and made known to people. That's what Jesus did here in this Luke 34, verse 45. He said, then open he their understanding, that they might understand the scriptures. So every time you are sharing the word of God, make it precept upon precept, light upon light. Let people understand. Use scripture to interpret scripture. Don't use just mere words of man's wisdom to interpret the scripture. Let it be made clear to people to be able to understand, to be able to know what the scripture is saying at each point in time. He said, then open he their understanding, that they might understand the scriptures. People don't need to understand the enticing words of man's wisdom. What they need to understand is the scriptures. So you need to open up the scriptures. You need to share the scriptures so that people's eyes will be enlightened. As the scripture tells us in 2 Corinthians chapter 3 from verse 14 to 18, say, but their minds were blinded. That's talking about the people of Israel. And also many who still just read the Bible as a story book, as a theology book. It's beyond a story book. It's beyond a theology book. It's a book of revelation. It's a book of life. And Christ has opened the scriptures for us, as the scripture tells us in that 2 Corinthians chapter 3 from verse 13. And not as Moses, which put a veil upon his face, that the children of Israel could not steadfastly look to the end of that which is abolished. Verse 14, but their minds were blinded, for until this day remained the same veil, untaken away in the reading of the Old Testament, which veil is done away in Christ. When you come into Christ, when you accept Jesus Christ as Lord and Savior, when you get born again, this veil is taken away from your face, from your mind, from your heart. You begin to see, you begin to understand the scripture as our Lord and Savior Jesus Christ has unveiled it to us. He has unveiled the scripture. He said, but their minds were blinded, for until this day remained the same veil, or taken away in the reading of the Old Testament, which veil is done away in Christ. Verse 15, but even until this day, when Moses is laid, the veil is upon their heart. The veil is upon the heart of everyone who has not yet accepted Jesus Christ into their heart, who has not yet received what Jesus Christ did for them on the cross of Calvary. But look at what the scripture says in that 2 Corinthians chapter 3, verse 16. It says, nevertheless, when you shall turn to the Lord, the veil shall be taken away. So immediately you turn to the Lord, immediately you accept Jesus Christ as your Lord and Savior, that veil is taken away. You begin to understand. That's exactly what Jesus Christ did to the disciples. The veil was taken away. He opened the scriptures for them. So he opened their understanding that they might understand the scriptures. So when you turn to the Lord, the veil is taken away. I call upon you now. You may be whatever name you may be called, a priest or whatever, a bishop. If you are not yet born again, if you have not yet accepted Jesus Christ as your Lord and Savior, you have the veil. Your understanding is still darkened. You may not have the light, the glorious light of the gospel. You need to turn to Christ, and that veil will be taken away. That 2 Corinthians chapter 3, verse 17 tells us, now the Lord is that spirit, and where the spirit of the Lord is, there is liberty. Verse 18, but we all, with open face, behold him as in a glass, the glory of the Lord, are changed into the same image from glory to glory, even as by the Spirit of the Lord. That's why you need to come into Christ and accept Jesus Christ as your Lord and Savior, so that the veil will be taken away. You will come to have the understanding of what the Scripture is saying concerning your life, concerning your future. And that's what the Lord desires. If you see this epistle of John chapter 5, verse 20, say, and we know that the Son of God is come, has given us an understanding that we may know him that is true, and we are in him that is true, even in his Son, Jesus Christ. This is the true God and eternal life. So it's only in Christ Jesus that you have eternal life. He's the way, the truth, and life. It's in him that our understanding is open. It's in him that we're able to understand the Scriptures. Come unto him, accept him, purpose to walk in him, purpose to remain in him, and you will have understanding in the Scriptures. Luke 24, as we continue, in verse 46, it says, and said unto them, thus it is written, and thus it behoved Christ to suffer, and to rise from the dead the third day. It is written. As Isaiah said, you need to believe this report that is written concerning our Lord and Savior Jesus Christ. That's Isaiah 53 from verse 1. He said, who have believed that report, and to whom is the arm of the Lord revealed? For he shall grow up before him as a tender plant and as a root out of a dry ground. He had no form nor comeliness. And when we shall see him, there's no beauty that we should desire him. That was exactly what happened. At his first coming, people's eyes who were not open, who did not believe he was Messiah, the Messiah that God has sent, the King of Israel, the Savior of the whole world, they didn't believe the report. They did not see any beauty in him because they were expecting him to come like the conquering king. He came like the lamb that taketh away the sins of the world. But remember, he's coming again. At his second coming, he's coming as a conquering king. So that Isaiah 53 continues to tell us in verse 3, he's despised and rejected of men, a man of sorrows, and acquainted with grief, and we hid as it were our faces from him, was despised, and we esteem him not. Verse 4, but look at what he did for us. Surely he had borne our griefs and carried our sorrows. Yet he did esteem him stricken, smitten of God and afflicted. Why he was suffering for us? Many were considered that he was suffering in the hands of God, but he was suffering for our sins. He died for our sins. He that knew no sin became sin for us, that we may become the righteousness of God in Christ Jesus. Verse 5 of that Isaiah 53 continues saying, but he was wounded for our transgressions. He was bruised for our iniquities. The chastisement of our peace was upon him. With his stripes we are healed. So we must know it. That thus it is written, and thus it behold Christ to suffer and to rise from the dead.

but it's a lie. And that's what he has given us. Paul writing to the Corinthians in 1 Corinthians chapter 15, from verse 3 to 4, has this to tell us. For I deliver unto you first of all that which I also received, how that Christ died for our sins according to the scriptures, and that he was buried, and that he rose again the third day according to the scriptures. So all that is written concerning this, a prudent man foreseeth the evil and hided himself, but the simple person and are punished. See many Christians suffering what they are not supposed to suffer because they are not hearing and heeding to obey the word of God. They are not preparing themselves to obey and to do the word of God. The Bible said, by faith, Noah, being warned of God of things not seen as yet, moved with fear, prepared an ark to the saving of his house, by which he condemned the world and became heir of the righteousness which is by faith. Don't wait until you see it, because it may be too late to escape. When a warning of catastrophe, a warning of eternal condemnation is released, and the only way of escape is to obey the word of God, don't wait to see it first, because it may be too late to escape from the wrath to come. Just obey God and do his will. And we have the responsibility to warn people to escape from the wrath to come. As we receive, we release. We should not hold it. We should not hold it tight. Even as we are preparing ourselves to escape from the wrath to come, we should also be preparing others and showing them the word of truth, the word of life, for them to escape from the wrath to come. Ezekiel chapter 3. From verse 17 says this, Son of man, have made ye a watchman unto the house of Israel. Therefore hear the word of my mouth, and give them warning from me. Verse 18, when I say unto the wicked, thou shalt surely die, and thou givest him not warning, nor speakest to warn the wicked from his wicked way, to save his life, the same wicked man shall die in his iniquity. But his blood will I require at the hand. Verse 19. Yet, if thou warn the wicked, and he turn not from his wickedness, nor from his wicked way, he shall die in his iniquity. But thou hast delivered thy soul. That is why you must return to the Lord. The scripture says it expressly. Acquaint now thyself with him and be at peace. Thereby good shall come unto thee. Job 22 from verse 22. Now I read. Say, receive, I pray thee, the law from his mouth, and lay up his word in thy heart. Verse 23. If thou return to the Almighty, thou shalt be built up. Thou shalt put away iniquity far from thy tabernacles. If you return, the Lord will build you up. If you purpose to remain serving him in spirit and in truth, you will escape from the wrath to come. The Bible said, Noah, by faith, after he has been warned of the things that was going to happen, moved with fear and prepared as God told him to prepare. He was cautious about the possible dangers and problems that will arise. Without yet knowing, without yet seeing what it will be, he just obeyed God. That's why he said, by faith, Noah, just obey God. That's all you need to do. And I'm challenging you. Are you preparing yourself for the second coming of our Lord and Savior, Jesus Christ? He's coming to take home to himself those who are preparing themselves, presenting their bodies, a living sacrifice, holy, acceptable unto God, which is their reasonable service. Jesus is coming again. He came before as a lamb. He's coming again as the lion of the tribe of Judah. He's coming. And that's why he encourages every one of us who is preparing himself or herself
for the second coming. He says in John chapter 14 from verse 1, say, let not your heart be troubled. You believe in God, believe also in me. Verse 2, in my Father's house are many mansions. If it were not so, I would have told you, I go to prepare a place for you. Verse 3, and if I go and prepare a place for you, I will come again and receive you unto myself, that where I am, there ye may be also. So Christ is coming again. Noah prepared an ark to the saving of his house as he was instructed. Even as you are preparing yourself, are you preparing your family members? Are you teaching them to obey the word of God? Are you an encouragement to them in the way you are living? Are you an example to believers? Begin to be an example to believers and continue to be a light to unbelievers. Be an example to the members of your family, even if they have had it themselves, so that through you eventually they will come to be saved. The Bible said in Genesis chapter 7, that I read from verse 11, in the 600th year of Noah's life, in the second month, 17th day of the month, the same day where all the fountains of the great deep broken up and the windows of heaven were opened. Verse 12, and the rain was upon the earth 40 days and 40 nights. Verse 13, in the same day entered Noah and Shem and Ham and Japheth, the sons of Noah, and Noah's wife and the three wives of his sons with them into the ark. Verse 14, they and every beast after his kind, and all the cattle after their kind, and every creeping thing that creepeth upon the earth after his kind, and every fowl after his kind, every bird of every sort. And they went in unto Noah into the ark, two and two of all flesh, wherein is the breath of life. And they that went in, male and female of all flesh, as God had commanded him, and the Lord shut him in. The Lord enclosed them, secured them. That's the way it will be at the second coming of the Lord. You have been saved so that you and your household shall be saved. Make it a responsibility. Prepare your household and not come across you for salvation by being an example. Fighting a good fight of faith, lay you hold on eternal life. See what God said in that Genesis 7:1, and the Lord said unto Noah, come down, all thy house, into the ark. For thee have I seen righteous before me in this generation. Say, by which he condemned the world. Your obedience to the word of God will expose and condemn the level of disobedience in the world. That's why you need to remain in the place of obedience and walk in obedience. Noah became heir of the righteousness, which is by faith. Remember that Noah found grace in the eyes of the Lord because he was just and perfect his generation. Continue to fight a good fight of faith, holding on to eternal life. Continue to work at your salvation with fear and trembling. For righteousness is by faith. Purpose, to remain in the righteousness of God in Christ Jesus and continue to walk by faith and not by sight. Do not allow anything to take you away from the precious faith which you have received. Romans chapter 1 from verse 16 tells us this. For I'm not ashamed of the gospel of Christ, for it is the power of God unto salvation to everyone that believeth, to the Jew first and also to the Greek. Verse 17. For therein is the righteousness of God revealed from faith to faith, as it is written, the just shall live by faith. As you remain justified through the blood of Jesus Christ, who shed his blood for the remission of our sins, continue to live by faith. Continue to walk by faith. Continue to love the Lord with all your heart, with all your mind, with all your strength. And love your neighbor as yourself. Continue to keep the word of God. For faith working by love. Romans chapter 1 verse 18 continues, for the wrath of God is revealed from heaven
against all ungodliness and unrighteousness of men who hold the truth in unrighteousness. Because that which may be known of God is manifest in them, for God has shown it unto them. God has shown us his love by sending forth his only begotten Son, that whosoever believeth in him shall not perish, but have everlasting life. The scripture said about Abraham, that Abraham believed God, and it was counted unto him for righteousness. Continue to believe God. Continue to walk by faith. And as you continue to do this, remain blessed. In Jesus' name, amen and amen.

0: Dr. M.A. N. Ndukwe Revival Ministry is a worldwide ministry that preaches and teaches the timeless truth of God's Word, pure and unadulterated from the Bible, as inspired by the Holy Spirit, in practical ways that will impact and transform real people like you. 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I repeat the email address, info@inwardrevival.org. Alternatively, please telephone the office on +234 701 687 0490. I repeat that telephone number, +234 701 687 0490. Thank you so much.
1: When the road is called up yonder, I'll be there.
2: Praise God. We have heard the message of life today. Let us open our mouths and thank the Lord for the word and message of life. Let's pray. Heavenly Father, we thank you for this word and message of life today. By your word, you in your mercy have led forth the people whom you have redeemed from destruction to the place of instruction and obedience. Thank you for guiding us in the strength of your word, to your holy habitation. Your people have heard you. May we live in reverence and awe of you. Reign forever in our lives, O Lord, we pray, in Jesus' mighty name. Amen. Hallelujah. Our prayers today will be based on the main text of today's message, Hebrews chapter 11, verse 7, and I read, by faith, Noah, being divinely warned of things not yet seen, moved with godly fear, prepared an ark for the saving of his household, by which he condemned the world and became heir of the righteousness which is according to faith. Praise God. Noah had a testimony. He walked with God. To walk with God means to hear and receive word, counsel, and instruction from him, believing it and walking in it. In Genesis chapter 6, verse 13, Noah was divinely warned by God. In verse 14, he was instructed by him on what to do, saying, make yourself an ark of gopher wood. And in verse 15, God said, and this is how you shall make it. And verse 22 of it says, thus Noah did, according to all that God commanded him, so he did. Noah took fast hold of instruction. When you hear God's word, what do you do? Do you take fast hold of it and hold it fast? Or do you despise it? So we are going to pray and ask God to instruct you in his way and by his word in all you do, so that you will stay in the path of life and in his presence. Pray that you will choose to receive instruction, hold fast to it, and not silver or choice gold. Let us pray. Heavenly Father, we thank you for your favor and blessings on our life to supply us daily and load us with the benefits of instructions by your word. Thank you, Father, for your instructions are specific and they are meant to help us escape whatever is contrary to us. Thank you, King of Glory. We pray this day, may we not despise your instructions of righteousness, lest we be destroyed. Father, we ask for your instruction of righteousness so that we will be preserved, so that we will be kept separate, so that we will profit from it. Lord, today we choose to be diligent to hear, receive, and hold fast to instruction. For instruction is our life. Your word keeps us in the path of life. Your word keeps us separate. Your word and your instruction, your counsel, Abba Father, keeps us from entering the path of the wicked and walking in the counsel of the ungodly. We choose this day, Lord, to live in excellence and in the excellency of the power of your word. Help us, Lord, to keep your word so that we will be distinguished and our profiting will appear. Receive all the glory from our lives, O Lord God, and may the excellency of your power be revealed in us. In Jesus' name we pray, amen. Hallelujah. In the Gospel of John chapter 5 verse 30, Jesus said, I can of myself do nothing. As I hear, I judge, and my judgment is righteous, because I do not seek my own will, but the will of the Father who sent me. Hallelujah. Christ's life is a testimony, is exemplary of the way God desires all men to live. Yes, Jesus, the Son of God, did nothing of himself except what he hears from the Father and what his Father in heaven instructed him to do. And so did Noah. We heard it. Can you say and do likewise today? Can your works speak as of Jesus? As I hear, I do. Jesus taught us to pray, Thy will be done on earth as it is in heaven. Let this be your earnest desire from this day hence to say in all things and of all that you do, nevertheless, not my will, but yours be done. Just like Peter said to Jesus, nevertheless at your word. And he cast his net into the sea and caught fishes. So let's pray. Pray that we will only do by the will of God. Let's pray. Heavenly Father, I praise and thank you for giving us Jesus Christ, the perfect example of how we should live to praise you and glorify your name on earth, which is to seek to do your will and not ours. Father, today we pray, Lord, deliver the believer, the minister, children of God, from the sin and wrong attitudes of self-will. Help us, Lord, to do only those things that please you. Jesus did and taught, so that in all things we can say without fear, Thy will, Thy way, not mine, be done. Help us, Lord, to continue to strive to set aside our own will in order to execute your plans and purposes for our lives, so that our doings and our judgments may be right before you. Father, may we know to live in utter dependence upon you, Heavenly Father. Live in complete submission to your word, to your will, in total surrender, so that our doings will always serve as a witness to condemn the world. Help us, Lord, to do works that can't be halted by Satan's evil plots in the name of Jesus Christ. May we seek to follow Jesus' example, only doing what we hear from the Lord, so that we may be able to say in every end, My judgment is just, because I do not seek my will, but the will of my Father in heaven. Help us, O Lord God. In Jesus' name we pray. Amen. Hallelujah. Still praying with that Hebrews 11 verse 7, which says, Noah, moved with godly fear, prepared an ark for the saving of his household, by which he condemned the world. Hallelujah. God warned him. He moved with fear. God instructed him. He prepared an ark. One thing is to receive instruction. The other thing is to fear the Lord and obey the Lord. Is the fear of the Lord an Old Testament teaching? No. The Bible in Acts chapter 9 verse 31 says, the early church, and walking in the fear of the Lord and in the comfort of the Holy Spirit, they were multiplied. The fear of the Lord leads to obedience. And the word of God in 1 Peter chapter 3 verse 20 tells us that by Noah's obedience, 8 souls were saved. God has called us to the ministry of reconciliation. So let us pray that we will be filled with the spirit of the fear of the Lord, and that we will move with godly reverence and fear as children of God, as believers, to obey the will of God to win souls. Let us pray. Heavenly Father, we thank you that you are a holy God, and your holiness demands us to live in fear of you, serving you in spirit and in truth. Your word says, a prudent man foreseeth the evil and hideth himself, but the simple pass on and are punished. We choose this day the wisdom to be and live as prudent and not remain simple. May we be wise to behave wisely in the fear of you, O Lord. Father, let the spirit of the fear of the Lord consume us, and may we grow in it in Jesus' name. Lord, teach us, teach men, teach the ministers, believers, children of God, to fear you and walk in obedience with you in Jesus' name. As you have given us the ministry of reconciliation, Lord, may our obedience to yield to do your will and work of this ministry be fulfilled, and may souls be saved through our preaching of your word in Jesus' name. Father, Lord, may we have grace to be godly examples to the believers in word, in conduct, in love, in spirit, in faith, and in purity, in the mighty name of Jesus. May we have grace by which we may serve you acceptably in reverence and godly fear, that in all we do, our lights will continue to shine out, that men may see and glorify our Father in heaven. As we declare the word of truth and preach the message of reconciliation. Thank you, Heavenly Father. In Jesus' name we pray. Amen and amen.
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Hi everyone, and welcome to the Inward Revival Now online radio station featuring Dr. Ehime N. Ndukwe on These Are Daily Specials. We're so happy to announce that we will be live streaming three specials every day, with the first being the Word of Wisdom, the second is the Message of Life, and the third is Revival Now. Now I'm going to be sharing some times with you, so please make a note of them and listen in to whichever timing suits you. 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So we kick off with the Word of Wisdom live stream, which begins at 6:20 a.m. and that's Nigeria time. 6:20 a.m. also for Europe, certain countries in Europe, 9:20 a.m. for the UAE, 10:50 a.m. for India, 2:20 p.m. for Manila, and that's our listeners in the Philippines, 3:20 p.m. for Australia, 12:20 a.m. Eastern Standard Time for America, and 9:20 p.m. Pacific Time, America and Canada. 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

0: Revival Now, bringing men back to God.
1: Today's promise is taken from the book of Acts chapter 2, and I read from verses 1 to 4 from the New King James Version, and it says, "When the day of Pentecost had fully come, they were all with one accord in one place. And suddenly there came a sound from heaven as of a rushing mighty wind, and it filled the whole house where they were sitting. Then appeared to them divided tongues as of fire, and one sat upon each of them. And they were all filled with the Holy Spirit, and began to speak with other tongues as the Spirit gave them utterance." Hallelujah. Come, let's worship and thank the Lord in Jesus' name. Amen.
2: Come.

0: for the Holy Spirit, and they obeyed. The disciples were all one accord, praying and rejoicing before the Lord. They were expectant of this promise. They patiently waited and stayed together. The Bible says in Psalm 133 verse 1, "Behold, how good and pleasant it is for brethren to dwell together in unity." When we dwell together in love and unity, the Lord commands his blessing upon us. The disciples knew that obeying the instruction that Jesus gave them was the only way to go. They recognized that they did not have the resources in them to do what they should do. Therefore, they waited to be filled with the Holy Spirit so that they can advance the kingdom of God. Jesus said to them in Acts chapter 1 verse 8, "But you shall receive power when the Holy Spirit has come upon you, and you shall be witnesses to me in Jerusalem and in all Judea and Samaria and to the end of the earth." The best way to advance the kingdom of God is to yield in obedience to God's word, just like the disciples did. Presenting yourself as a living sacrifice, holy and acceptable unto the Lord. This is our reasonable service. John the Baptist spoke concerning Jesus in Matthew chapter 3 and verse 11. "I indeed baptize you with water unto repentance, but he who is coming after me is mightier than I, whose sandals I am not worthy to carry. He will baptize you with Holy Ghost and with fire." Glory to God. We see the fulfillment of this prophetic word here. The fire of the Holy Ghost came down and sat upon each one of them. This fire cleanses, this fire purges, and brings us to the place of giving God a true offering that is acceptable unto him. They were all filled with the Holy Ghost and began to speak with other tongues as the Spirit gave them utterance. They did not speak what they thought in their mind. The disciples speak as the Holy Spirit gave them utterance. We are going to be praying this day that believers in all nations shall seek to hear and obey the instructions of the Lord, that they shall be hearers and doers of God's word. We shall not seek to go our own way or do things the way we desire, but we shall submit to God's word and to his instructions which he has given unto us in his word. Just as the disciples waited for the promise of the Holy Spirit, we are going to be praying that we shall wait patiently on the Lord. We shall not be too quick to move out on our own. Let us open our mouth and pray for the unity of the church. Let us pray that the body of Christ shall dwell together in love and unity, that the love of God would be shed abroad in our hearts by the Holy Ghost, which is given unto us. May every division, every competition, and every evil work not be mentioned among us. May we serve God together in joy. May we serve God together in unity. May we serve God together with gladness of heart. Let us lift up our voice and pray that the Lord shall empower believers with the Holy Spirit so that we can be able to carry out the assignment that he has called us to. May the Lord baptize us afresh with the fire of the Holy Spirit. May there be revival in our lives. May there be revival in the church. May there be revival in our families. Let us pray that the hearts of men shall return to the Lord, that as the fire of the Holy Ghost begins to fall upon our hearts, that the hearts of men shall be turned once again to the Lord. Let us pray. Our Heavenly Father, we praise and worship your holy name. We thank you for the gift of the Holy Spirit unto us. Lord, we pray, Lord, that we shall seek to hear and follow your instructions. May we be obedient and attentive to your instructions, Lord. Instructions, Lord, in righteousness. May we not seek to go on our own way, Father, but may we be hearers and doers of your word in the name of Jesus. Amen. Lord, even as you have given giving us, Lord, the Spirit of truth. May we allow him to guide us into all truth. Lord, may we allow him to guide us, Lord. Your word says that those who are led by the Spirit of God, they are the sons of God, Lord. Oh, Father, we pray, King of glory, Lord. Lord, that in our lives, we allow ourselves to be led, Lord, even by your Spirit, in the name of Jesus. Amen. Lord, we pray that you would teach us to wait upon you. May we wait for your visitation in the name of Jesus. Amen. Lord, may we not run faster than your Holy Spirit, Lord. Father, we pray that we shall follow your leading, Lord. Lord, we shall be given, Lord, even to your instructions in the name of Jesus. Amen. Oh, Father, Lord, we pray for the church. Lord, we pray for unity among believers, Lord. Lord, we pray that the love of God shall be shed abroad in our hearts, Lord. Father, that we will dwell together in unity, Lord. Lord, Lord, you said, behold, how good and how pleasant it is for brethren to dwell together in unity. Oh, Father, we pray, Lord, that the body of Christ, Lord, shall dwell together in unity. For there you commanded your blessings, Lord. Oh, Father, we pray, Lord, that we shall worship you, Lord, even with one accord. May every division, may every work of flesh, Lord, not be mentioned among us again. In the name of Jesus, amen. Lord, we pray that there shall be oneness in the church, Lord. Lord, that we will know that we have been called into the same purpose, Lord. Lord, that we will put our hands to the plow and we will not look back, Lord. In the name of Jesus, amen. Oh, Father, King of glory, we pray, Lord, that the church will be one, Lord. Lord, that we will march forward as one. Lord, we will march forward, Lord, even to do the work in which you have committed, Lord, even into our hands, Lord. Lord, to preach, Lord, even to men. Lord, to win souls for the kingdom, Lord. In the name of Jesus, amen. Lord, we pray that you shall empower us with your Holy Spirit, Lord. Oh, Father, that you shall baptize us afresh, Lord, with the Holy Ghost. In the name of Jesus, amen. Oh, Father, we pray for a fresh fire of revival, Lord. May it fall upon us, Lord. Lord, may it fall upon our lives, Lord, in our lives, in our families, Lord, in the nations of the earth, Lord. Lord, that we shall be filled with your Holy Spirit. In the name of Jesus, amen. Oh, Father, we pray, King of glory, that you shall empower us, Lord, afresh for the assignment that you have called us to, Lord. Oh, Father, we pray, King of glory, that we shall be your witnesses wherever we find ourselves, Lord. Lord, may there be revival in our lives, Lord. May there be revival in our families, Lord. May there be revival in the nations of the world. In the name of Jesus, amen. Lord, we pray, may everyone who have departed from the way of truth, Lord, may they return to you this day, Lord. Oh, Lord, even as your word goes forth, Lord, Lord, even through this platform, Lord, Father, we pray that many, Lord, shall hear, Lord. Lord, many shall come to follow, Lord. Many shall return back to you, Lord. Lord, and come to worship you in truth and in spirit. Blessed be your holy name, Father, for we have prayed in Jesus' name. Amen.
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2: The word of wisdom today is taken from Proverbs chapter 26 from verse 18. As a madman who casteth firebrands, arrows, and death, so is the man that deceived his neighbor and said,

and not I in sport. So as a madman who uses and sends instruments of destruction that can lead to death against his neighbor, it's like a man who deceives his neighbor and says he's joking, he's playing. How can you be playing with the instrument of death? How can you cast firebrands into the houses or farms or business of your neighbor? How can you throw arrows at your neighbor or to the things he owns, like cattle, sheep, and goats, to destroy them? And you say you are joking. Why will you pretend to be a madman or behave yourself wickedly mad and doing things that are destructive against your neighbor? Why will you do mischief against your neighbor and his property? And you say you are just joking. How can you joke with life and death? How can you be doing mischief in the name of doing a sport? So that's what the scripture is asking here. You can't be deceiving your neighbor and saying, I'm planning his destruction and his downfall. And you say you are just playing sports. What kind of sports is that? Why tell lies? Why walk in deception and falsehood when purposefully intended to cause harm to your neighbor? And you are saying you are just joking. What kind of joke can that be? What an excuse. What an absurdity that you set a fire in your neighbor's house or his farm or throw arrows at him and strike him with an instrument of death as a sword and you say you are just joking or you pretend you are mad. That's wickedness. You can't deceive your neighbor by doing evil and at the same time say you are just joking or you are playing a joke, you are doing sports. What kind of sports is that? That's the height of wickedness. Proverbs chapter 10 verse 23 says, it is a sport to a fool to do mischief, but a man of understanding has wisdom. So why walk mischievously against your neighbor and pretend that you are joking and pretend that you are playing when actually you meant harm against your neighbor? Don't be a fool. Don't be foolish and wicked in your ways in the name of playing a game. What kind of game can that be? That you propose to destroy your neighbor, destroy his livelihood, and you call it a joke? Not joke in extreme. That's joke in wickedness. How will you deceive your neighbor with wickedness and pretend that you are just joking? That's why the scripture says in Proverbs chapter 14, verse 9, fools make a mock at sin, but among the righteous there is favor. Cease from your foolishness. Cease from being wicked. Repent, return, and come to the saving knowledge of the word of God. Accept what Jesus Christ did for you on the cross of Calvary. For he shed his blood for the remission of your sins. He was wounded for your transgressions. He was bruised for your iniquities. Cease from walking wickedly. Come and receive the right to become children of God. For he that knew no sin became sin for you, that he may become the righteousness of God in Christ Jesus. Come into the favor of the Lord. Come as the beloved of the Lord. Cease from making mock of sin. Cease from making mock of wickedness. Repent and return to serve the Lord in spirit and in truth. The scripture says in Proverbs chapter 15, verse 31, folly is joy to him that is destitute of wisdom, but a man of understanding walketh uprightly. Come to the saving knowledge of the word of God. Come to walk uprightly. Come to serve the Lord in spirit and in truth. Repent from your wicked ways and come to the saving knowledge of the word of God. Cease from iniquity and propose to remain as the righteousness of God in Christ Jesus. Don't pretend to be a madman, casting firebrands, arrows, and death. Cease from being an instrument of death. Come to become the instrument of righteousness.

0: But a man of understanding walketh uprightly. Get wisdom, get understanding. The fear of God, that's the beginning of wisdom. Come to the seven knowledge of the word of God. Receive Jesus Christ as your Lord and Savior. Purpose to abide in the truth. For Christ, the wisdom of God and the power of God. Purpose to walk uprightly. Purpose to walk in the truth. The scripture encourages us, as in Ephesians chapter 5, from verse 1. Says, be therefore followers of God as their children. Verse 2, and walk in love, as Christ also had loved us, and had given himself for us an offering and a sacrifice to God for a sweet-smelling savour. Learn to love your neighbor as yourself. Learn to show your neighbor and be an instrument of life and light to your neighbor. Don't be an instrument of destruction that will lead to death. Purpose to remain in the truth, walking in the truth, doing that is well-pleasing to the Lord. That's why the scripture encourages us. In that Ephesians chapter 5, verse 15, it says, see then that you walk circumspectly, not as fools, but as wise. Verse 16, redeeming the time, because the days are evil. Verse 17, wherefore be ye not unwise, but understanding what the will of the Lord is. Learn to understand the will of God and abide in it and remain in it. The will of God is your sanctification. The will of God is for you to love your neighbor as yourself. The will of God is for you to be the salt of the earth, the light of the world, not to be a madman that casts firebrands, arrows, and death. The will of God is not for you to be a deceiver, but for you to be a neighbor's keeper and to walk in the truth. See the end of such that deceives their neighbor and says he's in a spot or says he's joking. How can you joke with people's life and future? Don't joke with that which may destroy and lead people to death, eternal death. Remember, such ones who do such things, as the 2 Peter chapter 2 verse 13 tells us, says, and shall receive the reward of unrighteousness, as they that count it pleasure to riot in the daytime, spoils they are, and blemishes, sporting themselves with their own deceivings, where they feast with you. Verse 14, having eyes full of adultery, and that cannot cease from sin, beguiling unstable souls, and hearts they have exercised with covetous practices, cursed children. Verse 15, which have forsaken the right way and are gone astray, following the way of Balaam, the son of Beor, who loved the wages of unrighteousness. Don't love the wages of unrighteousness. Purpose to do that which is right and walk uprightly and show your neighbor the way of life, the way of truth. Don't be the mad prophet who needed the dumb ass to speak to him. Now you are hearing the word of the Lord. I encourage you, don't be a madman that can say firebrands, arrows, and death. Don't deceive your neighbor and say you are playing a sport. Be a true representative of Christ, our Lord and Savior Jesus Christ. As you have known the truth, walk in the truth and spread the truth, the glorious gospel of the truth. Let your light shine so that men will see your good works and glorify your Father in heaven. And as you do this, remain blessed. In Jesus' name, amen.
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Hey, did you know that God has given you all you need to live a great godly life? Yes, to live a great life in all godliness. The great need on every side is spiritual revival, and God is giving it. The Lord God is rending the heavens and coming down among his people. It's all open. You can hear it all.

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So, where are you?

0: Lord, you are perfect in all your ways. 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And it's such grace and such honor, Lord, to be called your children. To have you just not as our God, but have you as our Father, Lord. So great your love for each and every one of us. So good you are, Lord. And the things that you have done for us, Lord, is just breathtaking. It's awesome, Lord, Heavenly Father. And we just appreciate you for all that you have done for us. We bless your name, Lord. We can never stop thanking you. We can never stop giving you the praise, the adoration which you alone deserve. Because you are good and your mercy endures forever. We bless your name, Lord. In Jesus' name, amen. Amen. Hallelujah. Amen. Hallelujah. Amen. How many of you all are glad to be in the house of the Lord? Amen. Let's turn our Bibles to Psalms 100. We all know this psalm. Psalms 100 from verse 1. It says, make a joyful noise unto the Lord, all ye lands. Amen. Make what kind of noise?
1: Joyful.
0: What kind of noise?
1: Joyful.
0: You see, if you take out the joyful, it says, make a noise unto the Lord. And there are a lot of people who have done a lot of noise from morning till now. Amen. Ask your neighbor, what noise have you removed? You know, we take the scripture in its practicality. There are a lot of people who murmur. There are a lot of people who are complaining. But what the scripture says is, make a joyful noise unto the Lord. Amen. So tell your neighbor, make a joyful noise.
2: Make a joyful noise.
0: Tell someone else, make a joyful noise. And you know, it's unto the Lord. When you know to make a joyful noise, that smile, it just radiates on your face. Amen. So ask your neighbor, are you radiating?
2: Are you radiant?
0: Are you shining? What's your countenance looking at? If it's not shining, tell them, make a joyful noise.
2: Make a joyful noise.
0: You know, verse 2 says, serve the Lord with gladness. Come before his presence with singing. Amen? So you see, it's instruction. When you're serving the Lord, it's not coming pale, oh, I have to go. It's a Sunday, I have to go into the house of the Lord. It says, serve the Lord with gladness. Come before his presence with?
1: Singing.
0: You know, many people come into the presence of the Lord because they know that God is a God who's good. We just sang it. He's perfect in all his ways. But you know why he's good? Because he gives us a heart of gladness. He gives us a mouth of gladness. Amen. So we're going to make this prayer. Lord, I'm going to come. I've come into your presence to sing before you. I've come to thank you, Lord. I've come to make a joyful noise. Amen. Let's open our mouths and pray. Heavenly Father, we give you thanks. We give you praise, Lord. We thank you, Lord, for the instruction that your word continues to give us, Lord. We pray, Lord, that as we have come into your presence where there is fullness of joy, we have come, Lord, to make a joyful noise, Lord. We have not come to murmur. We have not come to complain, Lord, but we have come expectant, Lord, to receive from you, Lord. We have come expectant to receive gladness from you, Lord. We have come, Lord, into your presence to sing and dance before you, Lord, because you alone are worthy of all the praise, Lord. You alone are worthy of all the honor, Lord. As we have come, Lord, as we have positioned ourselves in this land, Lord, we have come, Lord, to sing praises to you, Lord. We have not just come to make any form of noise, Lord, but we have come to proclaim your goodness, Lord, because you are a good Father, Lord. And we thank you, Lord, for the great works that you have done for each and every one of us in this land, in our own lands, Lord. We know, Lord, it is to give us a hope, Lord. It is to give us a future, Lord. Lord, we have come expectant, Lord, to receive a word of life, Lord, that is going to cause that song to remain on our lips, Lord, Heavenly Father. We are not just going to remain in your presence singing over here, Lord, but we shall take this song, Lord, as we go, Lord. And we shall continue to sing these songs through the rest of this week, Lord. Till our last breath, Lord, we shall be found praising your name, Lord, that your name may be glorified. Lord, we have come, Lord, to serve you with gladness, Lord. Even as your word says, even today the Father is seeking those who will worship him in spirit and in truth, Lord. We have come to serve you with joy, Lord. We have come to serve you with obedience, Lord. We have come to give you all that we are before you, Lord. For there is nothing that we have received that is by our own strength, Lord. It is by your divine power that you have given us all things that pertain to livelihood and godliness, Lord. And we appreciate you, Lord. As we have come, Lord, we have come to give you the best of our service, Lord, holding back nothing, Lord, because we know, Lord, you are good. Let your name be glorified in Jesus' name. Amen. Verse 3 says, know ye that the Lord, he is God. It is he that has made us, not we ourselves. We are his sheep and the sheep of his pasture. Amen. Tell your neighbor, know that the Lord, he is God. Tell someone else, know that the Lord, he is God. So you know, if you know who your God is, you got to know that you are his people, the sheep of his pasture. Before anybody touches you, you have to touch God. Amen. And can anybody touch God? Can anyone attack God? Can anyone have victory over God? Even death could not conquer him. Amen. This is the God we serve. Amen. So if you have this confidence to know who your God is, there is going to be a praise in your heart. There's going to be a song in your heart. Let's open our mouths and pray, Lord, may I continue to know, Lord, in every situation that you are God, that you rule over every situation. Let's open our mouths and pray. Let's not be silent. Heavenly Father, we give you thanks. We give you praise, Lord. We thank you, Lord, that you are God over every situation, Lord. You are God over our life. You are God over our business. You are God over our marriage. You are God over our children. Lord, you are God over everything, Lord. You have not withheld anything for us, Lord. Even death cannot touch us, Lord, because we have found in your presence, Lord. Lord, we are found safe in you, Lord, Heavenly Father. This is the victory that we have in you, Lord. Our faith, Lord, which is why, Lord, we shall be an overcomer, Lord. Thank you, Lord, Heavenly Father, Lord, that we find our safety, our refuge in you, Lord, Heavenly Father, Lord. The enemy can try anything that he wants to, Lord, but he shall not harm us, Lord. He shall not touch us, Lord, for we are safeguarded by your love, Lord. Lord, the hedge around us is your blood, O Lord, Heavenly Father, Lord, and we will not let any serpent penetrate through, Lord, Heavenly Father. We shall continue to remain victorious in you, Lord. We shall continue to have this testimony that we are overcomers in you, Lord. Lord, even if our faith is tested, Lord, Heavenly Father, Lord, we know we shall come up victorious, Lord, with a song of rejoicing, Lord, at all times. Let your name be glorified in Jesus' name. Amen. Verse 4 says, enter into his gates with thanksgiving and into his courts with praise. Be thankful unto him. And let's read this verse together. Enter into his gates with thanksgiving and into his courts with praise. Be thankful unto him and bless his holy name. Hallelujah. Our God is worthy to be praised. Amen. We all know that. But it says, enter into his gates with thanksgiving. Amen. Are we thankful to be in the presence of God? Are we thankful to wake up today? There is so many reasons that we have to give God a song of thanksgiving. Amen. To give him a song of praise. Why? Because it is time to bless his name. Amen. So urge your neighbor, do not be silent today. Tell someone else, do not be silent. And you know why? Because verse 5 says, for the Lord is good. His mercy is everlasting and his truth endures to all generations. Amen. When you have this confidence, you know, whatever may be that situation, you just have to speak the truth. You just have to speak that word of God because he is good. His mercy endures forever. Let's open our mouths and pray. Heavenly Father, we give you thanks. We give you praise, Lord. Lord, we thank you, Lord, that it is such a joy to come into your presence, Lord, with a song of thanksgiving, Lord. Lord, this is the choice we have made, O Lord, to come and rejoice before you, Lord, to sing, Lord, with our mouths open wide, Lord, our hands lifted to you in praise and thanksgiving, Lord, to acknowledge you, Lord, that you are God over our life, you are God over this time, Lord, and we know, Lord, that you are going to do us good, Lord. We thank you for your mercy, which endures forever, Lord. The joy that you are giving to us is everlasting, Lord. We thank you, Lord, we have come with a reason to celebrate you, Lord, and we know, Lord, that you shall celebrate us, Lord. Let your name be glorified in everything. We give you thanks. We give you praise, Lord. We thank you, Lord, for your truth, O Lord, Heavenly Father, which endures forever, Lord. We thank you that you, Lord Jesus, are the truth, Lord. As we have chosen this truth, Lord, we shall continue to abide in it, Lord. We shall continue to walk it, Lord. This shall be our choice every day, Lord, to open our mouths and praise you in every situation, Lord, that your name may be glorified in Jesus' mighty name. Amen and amen.
3: The message today is taken from Acts of the Apostles, chapter 2. From verse 5, in continuation from where we stopped in verse 4, that says, and they were all filled with the Holy Ghost and began to speak with other tongues as the Spirit gave them utterance. So that verse 5 says, and they were dwelling at Jerusalem, Jews, devout men, out of every nation under heaven. They were dwelling. That's residing in Jerusalem. Jews, people who are committed and devoted to religion, expressing piety, God-fearing men, out of every nation under heaven. That is people that came from all parts of the world. They were all gathered now in Jerusalem from all parts of the world where Jews were despised. They all came for the feast of the Pentecost. In that Acts chapter 2 verse 6, now when this was noise abroad, the multitude came together and were confounded because that every man heard them speak his own language. When this sound was heard, when this news was spread, that these men were speaking in other tongues, The Bible said the multitude came together and they were astonished. They were bewildered because each one heard them, that heard the apostles speaking in his own particular language. The spreading of the report abroad must have been what brought the multitude together, especially those of different countries, whom seem to have been more affected with this work of wonder than the inhabitants of Jerusalem themselves. So they came. They were confounded because they heard every man, the apostles, speaking in their own tongue, in their own language. And the scripture said in that Acts chapter 2, verse 7, and they were all amazed. And marveled, saying one to another, behold, are not all these we speak Galileans? You remember the Galileans are the spies? So in amazement, they were saying, we know these people, they speak Galileans. How come they are not speaking in our own tongue that we can hear? Because they knew that these Galileans knew no other tongue other than their mother tongue, Galilean. You know, and their mother tongue easily identifies them. As we can see in Matthew chapter 26, verse 73, he says, and after a while came unto him, they that stood by and said to Peter, surely thou also art one of them, for thy speech beware thee. So Peter's speech, when Jesus was arrested, exposed him as a Galilean. So Galileans had a way of speaking. But at this point, they were speaking in a language that all these people that came from all nations could understand and hear. They spoke the language of these people. That's why they were in amazement. They were not expecting them to speak in their respective languages which they understand. These Galileans were considered unlearned and ignorant men from whom nothing spectacular is expected from. They were also despised. They remember what the scripture says in 1 Corinthians chapter 1. Verse 27 to 29 says, God has chosen the foolish things of the world to confound the wise, and God has chosen the weak things of the world to confound the things which are mighty. Verse 28, and best things of the world, and things which are despised, have God chosen, yea, and things which are not, to bring to naught things that are, that no flesh should glory his presence. So they were all amazed and marveled, saying one to another, behold, are not all these which speak Galileans? Acts chapter 2, verse 8. And how hear we every man in our own tongue, wherein we were born? So it's a mystery to them. It's a wonder. The apostles are signs and wonders, and every one of us that have been called to do the work of the Lord, we are for signs and wonders. The Lord has called us to be signs and wonders. That's why these people were amazed. They were confounded. Say, how here are we, every man, in our own tongue, wherein we were born? Of course, they judged rightly and acknowledged that they spoke intelligently their respective languages and could clearly understand what they were speaking. So if God has called you into the ministry, he will give you the boldness to speak. He will give you utterance. The Spirit will give you utterance to speak boldly as you ought to speak. It doesn't matter whether you are learned or unlearned, but as long as you have put yourself to learn, to study, to show yourself approved, a workman who needed not to be ashamed, rightly dividing the word of truth, the Spirit of God will use you mightily to speak the mysteries of God to even those who think they are learned, those who think they are educated. They're not educated in the things of God, not educated in the ways, the truth, and the life that is in Christ Jesus. That's why you need to yield yourself to the Spirit of God. As these people waited and yielded for the outpouring of the Spirit of God, the Spirit of God empowered them. Empowered them to spread the gospel, to speak forth the wonderful works of the Lord, that these people may hear clearly in their own language. And that's why they say, aha, here are we every man in our own tongue wherein we were born. Parthians and Medes and Elamites and the dwellers in Mesopotamia and in Judea and Cappadocia, in Pontus and Asia, which means the Parthians heard the apostles, some of the apostles speak in Parthians, the Medes heard them speak in Medes, the Elamites heard them speak in Elamites, those who dwell in Mesopotamia, the same way in Judea and Cappadocia, and Pontus and Asia, verse 10, Phrygia and Pamphylia, in Egypt, and in the parts of Libya, about Syria, and strangers of Rome, Jews and proselytes, they heard in their own specific languages. Verse 11 says, Greeks and Arabians, we do hear them speak in our tongues the wonderful works of God. So each of them has specifically in their own languages the wonderful works of the Lord that the apostles were speaking. Their respective languages were not only unknown at Jerusalem. Therefore, it was not only a surprise, but a pleasant surprise to hear their respective languages spoken in Jerusalem by these apostles. What were the apostles speaking? As we can see there, said the wonderful works of God. That's what we have been given. We have been given to speak the wonderful works of God. That's why Paul writes to the Romans, in Romans chapter 1, verse 16, he says, I am not ashamed of the gospel of Christ, for it is the power of God unto salvation to everyone that believeth, to the Jew first and also to the Greek. Verse 17, for there is the righteousness of God revealed from faith to faith, as it is written, the just shall live by faith. So we have been called to speak the wonderful words of the Lord. That's what these apostles were doing there. The apostles must have started speaking about the great salvation which God unfolded to mankind through his son, Jesus Christ. For God so loved the world that he gave his only begotten son, that whosoever believeth in him should not perish, but have everlasting life. They must have been speaking about the grace of our Lord Jesus Christ, which has been made available for every one of us. For by faith, we can obtain this grace. And they must have been speaking concerning the obvious manifestation of the Spirit of God as promised by our Lord and Savior Jesus Christ, which these people were witnessing at this point in time. They must have heard them praise God. That's how we should speak for the wonderful words of the Lord, praising God, worshiping him in spirit and in truth. So they must have heard them praise God for these things and instructed the people concerning these things. in their own respective languages. The apostles communicating with these people in their own tongues, the wonderful words of God must have helped to engage their affection and attention to listen more. 1 Corinthians chapter 14, verse 22 tells us this. He says, well, for tongues are a sign, not to them that believe, but to them that believe not, we prophesying, serving not for them that believe not, but for them which believe. So they spoke expressly, interpreting the word to them and showing them the greatness of God and what God has purposed for everyone. See, Greece, Arabians, we do hear them speaking at tongues, the wonderful works of God. And that Acts chapter 2 verse 2, it says, and they were all amazed and were in doubt, saying one to another, what meaneth this? Listen, they were all amazed. They were confounded. They were in doubt. That's, they were perplexed. Listen, don't be surprised when after the manifestation of the power and glory of God in the midst of the people, their wonder and amazement, they turn into doubt and mocking. As he showed there in that Acts chapter 2, verse 13, he said, others mocking said, these men are full of new wine. If people's amazement turn into doubt and mocking, don't be surprised. That's why the scripture tells us in 2 Corinthians chapter 4 from verse 3. Says, but if our gospel be hid, it is hid to them that are lost. If our gospel is veiled, if they do not understand what we are saying, it's because they are perishing. That we should not give up. You should continue to speak forth the wonderful words of the Lord. For God so loved the world that he gave his only begotten Son, that whosoever believeth in him should not perish, but have everlasting life. For the love that Christ had for us, he went to the cross and shed his blood for the remission of our sins. So we should not be ashamed to speak forth the wonderful words of the Lord. For if our gospel is veiled to them that are perishing, then we should not keep quiet. As 1 Corinthians chapter 1 verse 18 tells us, for the preaching of the cross is to them that perish foolishness, but unto us which are saved, it is the power of God. Because we know this power of God, we know the love of God, we persuade men, we will not keep quiet, we will keep speaking forth the truth. So don't keep quiet, don't be silent. Because we have this truth, we must continue to speak the truth. For we unto God a sweet savour of Christ, in them that are saved, and them that perish. To the one, we are the savour of death unto death, and to the other, the savour of life unto life. And we sufficient for distance. Our sufficiency is of Christ. So because we have received this life that is based on the word of God, we should not faint. We should continue to speak forth that those who are perishing may come to this saving knowledge of the word of God. And purpose to walk in this truth and remain in this truth. Some may mock, some may doubt, but that should not discourage us. For if our gospel is seed, it's seed to those who are perished, those who are already lost. 2 Corinthians chapter 4 verse 4 tells us, in whom the God of this world have blinded the minds of them, we believe not, lest the light of the glorious gospel of Christ, who is the image of God, should shine unto them. They are blinded by the God of this world, as that 2 Corinthians chapter 4, verse 4 is telling us. that the God of this world, the prince of the power of the air, Satan, have blinded the minds of them which believe not, lest the light of the glorious gospel of Christ, who is the image of God, should shine unto them. But we have this light of the glorious gospel, so we should not be silent. We should continue to release this truth that Jesus is the way, the truth, and the life, so that people will come to the seven knowledge of the word of God, so that they can be delivered from the wrath to come, so that they can be set free from the God of this world. As the scripture tells us in John chapter 12 verse 31,
4: now is the judgment of this world. Now shall the
3: prince of this world be cast out. So the word of God has come to deliver these people from the God of this world. And that's why Jesus is telling us here in that John chapter 12 verse 32, and I, if I be lifted up from the earth, will draw all men unto me. So you need to leave Christ in every message you preach. You need to show people the truth so that the prince of this world will be cast out of their life, out of their mind, so that they can come to receive the mind of Christ and walk in Christ and walk in his ways. They need to be delivered from the blindness that has overwhelmed them and enveloped them. That if our gospel be hid, it is seen to them that are lost, in whom the God of this world have blinded the minds of them which believe not. Unbelief is the key that leads to destruction. Unbelief is not believing what Christ did for you on the cross of Calvary, because he set you free from the bondage of sin, Satan and self. Don't

in the place of blinded. Let your eyes be enlightened. Let the eyes of your understanding be enlightened with this glorious gospel that you are hearing today, so that you can come out of the bondage of the enemy. As the scripture says in John chapter 12 from verse 39, therefore they could not believe because that, as I said again, verse 40, have blinded their eyes and hardened their heart, that they should not see with their eyes, nor understand with their heart, and be converted, and I should heal them. Verse 41, this thing said Isaiah, when he saw his glory, and spake of him. May you see the glory of the Lord, the glorious gospel, the light of the glorious gospel of our Lord Jesus Christ. May you come to the saving knowledge of the word of God. Don't be the place of doubting and mocking the wonderful works of the Lord. May that veil be removed from your eyes, your eyes of your understanding, that you may receive the truth and walk in the truth. As 2 Corinthians chapter 3 from verse 13 tells us, say, I'm not as Moses, which put a veil over his face, that the children of Israel could not steadfastly look to the end of that which is abolished. Verse 14, but their minds were blinded, for until this day remained the same veil untaken away in the reading of the Old Testament, which veil is done away in Christ. As you have believed in what Jesus Christ has done for you on the cross of Calvary, as you receive him, that veil will be taken away. You'll be delivered from the God of this world that have blinded the minds of them that do not believe. But if our gospel be hid, it is hid to them that are lost, in whom the God of this world have blinded the minds of them which believe not, lest the light of the glorious gospel of Christ, who is the image of God, should shine unto them. Open yourself up and receive this truth and receive this gospel. Don't mock, don't doubt, so that this veil will be taken away from you, so that you can come to this glorious gospel. The light of the glorious gospel should shine in you. Let the light of the glorious gospel of Christ, who is the image of God, shine on you, so that you be changed from glory to glory. As the scripture tells us in that 2 Corinthians chapter 3, verse 8, say, how shall not the ministration of the Spirit be rather glorious? Because if the ministration of death, written and engraving in stones, was glorious, so that the children of Israel could not steadfastly behold the face of Moses for the glory of his countenance, which glory was to be done away. The children of Israel could not look at the face of Moses. How much more now, the ministration of the Spirit that our Lord and Savior Jesus Christ revealed to us. For if that which is done away was glorious, much more that which remained is glorious. May we all with open face, beholding as in a glass the glory of the Lord, are changed into the same image from glory to glory, even as by the Spirit of the Lord. That's the essence. As you believe the word of God and behold the glorious gospel and walk in it, you'll be transformed from glory to glory, even as by the Spirit of the Lord. For where the Spirit of the Lord is, there is liberty. We have been called to walk in this power of the Spirit and to remain in it. That's what these apostles were doing. They were walking in the power of the Spirit. Once the outpouring of the Spirit came upon them, they were empowered. They began to speak in other tongues, and they began to magnify the holy name of the Lord. They began to speak forth about the wonderful words of the Lord.

0: which is in the bosom of the Father, he had declared it. That if our gospel be hid, it is seen to them that are lost, in whom the God of this world have blinded the minds of them which believe not. This is the light of the glorious gospel of Christ, who is the image of God, should shine unto them. This glorious gospel is from above. It's from God through his only begotten Son to us, for us to enjoy. As the scripture tells us in that John 12 from verse 44. So Jesus cried and said, he that believeth on me, believeth not on me, but on him that sent me. Verse 45, and he that seeth me, seeth him that sent me. I'm come a light into the world, that whosoever believeth on me should not abide in darkness. So that's the glorious gospel that has been revealed to us. It came to us from God through our Lord and Savior Jesus Christ, who is the image of God. And he has come that light will come in your life and darkness will not comprehend it. He's the image of God. In John 14 verse 9, Jesus said unto him, have I been so long time with thee, and yet hast thou not known me, Philip? He that has seen me has seen the Father. How sayest thou then, show us the Father? Jesus is the express image of the Father. Christ Jesus is God the Father personified. As we see Hebrews chapter 1 verse 3. Say, who be the brightness of his glory and the express image of his person, and upholding all things by the word of his power. When he had by himself purged our sins, sat down on the right hand of the majesty on high. That if our gospel be hid, it is hid to them that are lost, in whom the God of this world have blinded the minds of them which believe not, lest the light of the glorious gospel of Christ, who is the image of God, should shine unto them. Allow this gospel to shine, the glorious gospel to shine into your heart. The word you hear, their spirit and their life. In the beginning was the word, and the word was with God, and the word was God. There was nothing that was ever made that was not made through the word of God. In him was life, and the life was the light of men. And the light shineth in darkness, and the darkness comprehended it not. This word put on flesh and came and dwelt amongst us. And this word is Jesus Christ. He is the way, the truth, and the life. No man cometh to the Father except through him. So receive this light of the glorious gospel of Christ, who is the image of God. Let it shine on you, so that darkness will give way in your life. For Colossians chapter 1, 15 says, who is the image of the invisible God, the firstborn of every creature. Christ is the image of the invisible God. For we preach not ourselves, but Christ Jesus the Lord, and ourselves your servants. For Jesus said, the apostles were not talking about themselves, like some people will be talking about themselves these days. The apostles were talking about the wonderful works of God, as they were speaking in these languages, as they were empowered by the Spirit of God, and they began to speak in tongues. Man of God, what have you been speaking? Have you been talking about your wonderful works, which you arrogate to yourself? You have been called to speak about the wonderful works of the Lord. That's what we have been called to do. As Paul was writing to the Corinthians in that 2 Corinthians chapter 4, verse 5, he said, for we preach not ourselves, Make Christ Jesus the Lord and ourselves your servants for Jesus' sake. Cease from preaching about yourselves. Begin to speak about what Christ has done. The wonderful works of the Lord. That's the essence of empowering by the Holy Spirit. If you go to that 1 Corinthians chapter 1, verse 23 to 24. Say, but we preach Christ crucified, unto the Jews a stumbling block, and unto the Greeks foolishness. But unto them which are called, both Jews and Greeks, Christ the power of God and the wisdom of God. So Paul was saying here, we preach not that thing. The Christ crucified, what are you preaching? What are you prophesying? Even he continued in that 1 Corinthians chapter 2, from verse 1, he said, and I, brethren, when I came to you, came not with excellency of speech, of wisdom, declaring unto you the testimony of God. He was simply saying, my message was focused and targeted, not by my oratory or through my wisdom, but only through the wisdom of God, declaring exactly what God has done. Not what I can do. Many men of God speak about what they can do, not what God is doing. Desist from that. Speak of what God is doing. Yeah, God may use you to do it, but speak that God is the one using you to do this. Let us glorify God in all you are doing. As Paul continues in that 1 Corinthians chapter 2, verse 2, he said, for I determined not to know anything among you, save Jesus Christ and him crucified. So simply my message is about Christ and him crucified, not political message to attract men to myself, not political prophetic messages to lure politicians to yourself. Say, for I determined not to know anything among you, save Jesus Christ and him crucified. It's a very simple and straightforward message. The message that our Lord and Savior Jesus Christ gave to us. It's a message of life, love, faith. Say, and I was with you in weakness and in fear and much trembling. And my speech and my preaching was not with enticing words of man's wisdom, but in demonstration of the Spirit and of power, that your faith should not stand in the wisdom of men, but in the power of God. He determined not to speak anything outside what the Spirit of God told him to speak. Like the apostles said here, they spoke as the Spirit gave them utterance. Are you speaking what the Spirit of God is telling you to speak? Are you speaking what your mind is telling you? That mind that is not renewed, that mind that is not the mind of Christ. For we preach not ourselves, but Christ Jesus the Lord, and ourselves your servants for Jesus' sake. That's what we have been called to do. To preach about what God did through our Lord and Savior, his only begotten Son, Jesus Christ. What he did for us. As Paul was writing in 1 Corinthians chapter 10, 33. Even as I please all men in all things, not seeking my own profit, but the profit of many, that they may be saved. So simply, what is he saying there? Not that he's pleasing them to preach what will please them. He was pleasing them to preach the truth, that they may be saved. His desire is that all men should be saved. That should be a desire. For we preach not ourselves, but Christ Jesus, the Lord, and ourselves, your servant for Jesus' sake. Our message should be to bring people to the saving knowledge of the word of God, so that they will not derail from the truth, that they may remain in the truth and walk in the truth. We have been called to be servants of God, ministers of the gospel, to serve people with the truth, to minister the truth to the people. That's our responsibility. So we should not deviate from this responsibility that we have been called to do. As Paul continued at 1 Corinthians chapter 9, verse 19, say, for though I be free from all men, yet have I made myself servant unto all, that I may gain the more. So we have been called servants to all, to gain the more, to Christ. We are free, but we have made ourselves servants, ministers of the gospel, to gain the more. Verse 23, and this I do for the gospel's sake, that I might be partaker thereof with you. So let this be a purpose to gain more people into the gospel, to bring more people to the seven knowledge of the word of God. Your desire should not be to bring people to control, to have dominion over them. But there are many people who come to the seven knowledge of the word of God, no matter wherever they are. Whether they follow you or not, the most important thing is that they should follow Christ. As Paul continued in that 2 Corinthians chapter 1, 24, he said, not for that we have dominion over your faith, but help us of your joy, for by faith you stand. So everyone is to stand by faith. Everyone is to work at their salvation with fear and trembling. We ministers are helpers of the faith of the people that have come to the seven knowledge of the word of God. We are not to have dominion over them. That's what Paul is saying here. For we preach not ourselves, but Christ Jesus the Lord. And ourselves, your servants for Jesus' sake. 2 Corinthians chapter 4 verse 6 says, for God who commanded the light to shine out of darkness has shined in our hearts to give the light of the knowledge of the glory of God in the face of Jesus Christ. So we can give this because the light has shined in our hearts. God himself who commanded, let there be light out of darkness, has also shined light in our own hearts and our minds. We have received this glorious light of the gospel, and our responsibility is also to shine this light of the knowledge of the glory of God in the face of Jesus Christ in everyone who is listening. We should not hide this truth. So the words we speak, they are spirit, they are life. They are hearing this word today because God wants the light of the gospel to come to you, that you may come to remain in this life and walk in the light. For Jesus is the way, the truth, and the life. And no man cometh to the Father except through him. In his life, you have light to walk in the darkness that is in this world. He has commanded the light to shine out of darkness. This God that has commanded light to shine out of darkness has shined in our hearts to give the light of the knowledge of glory of God in the face of Jesus Christ. That's what happened to these apostles. And that's why immediately the Lord empowered them with this promise of the Spirit. They began to speak with other tongues. And they began to declare the wonderful works of God. And that's what God wants every one of us to do. To speak the wonderful works of God wherever we go, as the light of this glorious gospel has shined to us, as we see it in 2 Peter chapter 1 verse 19. He said, we have also a more sure word of prophecy, where unto you do well that you take heed, as unto a light that shineth in a dark place until day dawn and the day star arise in your hearts. That's my desire. The day star arises in your heart. Let Christ arise in your heart. Accept him as your Lord and Savior. Walk in the light and you not fulfill the works of darkness. Walk in the Spirit and you not fulfill the lust of the flesh. And as you do this, remain blessed. In Jesus' name. Amen.
1: Hallelujah. Praise God. We have heard this life-giving and life-transforming message today. Let us bow our hearts in worship and let us thank God for this, His bread of life today. Let us pray. Heavenly Father, we thank you for you have fed us with this bread of life. In the light of this word today, we see your light shine in our hearts to give the light of the knowledge of your glory in the face of Jesus Christ. And we ask that as it has sounded out, it shall not return empty. May its life-giving and life-transforming power and purpose be accomplished and seen in the life of the believers, in the life of the hearers. In Jesus' name, amen. As we were reminded in the book of Acts chapter 2 verses 1 and 2, when the day of Pentecost had fully come, the disciples were all with one accord in one place, and suddenly there came a sound from heaven as of a rushing mighty wind, and it filled the whole house where they were sitting. Today, the book of Acts chapter 2 verse 5 says, "And there were dwelling in Jerusalem Jews, devout men from every nation under heaven." Verse 6, "And when this sound occurred, the multitude came together and were confused, because everyone heard the disciples speak in his own language." Verse 7, "Then they were all amazed and marveled, saying to one another, 'Look, are not all these who speak Galilean?'" Hallelujah. Praise God. Have you accepted Jesus Christ as Lord and Savior? You are chosen of the Lord. It doesn't matter your nationality. It doesn't matter your weakness, your frailties, even your level in society. You are chosen of the Lord. And the Lord God has empowered and endowed you with the gift of His Spirit, with talents to serve Him and the body of Christ. In the example of these Jewish men, you ought to be and remain devout, committed, and be a sanctified vessel, useful for the Master, prepared for every good work, never a useless vessel. And know this today, that in whatever city, town, community, circle of friends you dwell or you find yourself, there is your Jerusalem. There is your beginning point. This is a time for fruitfulness. Just start walking. So we are going to pray with 1 Timothy chapter 4, verses 14 and 15, which says, "Do not neglect the gift that is in you, which was given to you by prophecy with the laying on of the hands of the eldership. Meditate on these things, give yourself entirely to them, that your progress may be evident to all." So pray and say, "Father, use me." Let us pray. Heavenly Father, we thank you for you have made us your workmanship in Christ Jesus to do good works. By your word, Abba Father, we and the hearers you have given us today are for signs and wonders in Israel. I pray, Lord, that each one of us may be good and faithful witnesses in the place you have planted each one. Father, we declare this day that we can do all things through Christ who strengthens us. Use us, Lord, as earthen vessels, sanctified, useful, prepared for every good work, to the praise and glory of your holy name. In Jesus' name we pray, amen. In Acts chapter 2 verse 12 we read, "So they were all amazed and perplexed, saying to one another, 'Whatever could this mean?'" 13, "Others mocking said, 'They are full of new wine.'" Hallelujah. You see, these confused people mocked and reviled those devout disciples as they were speaking the word of God, as the Holy Spirit gave them utterance. We are not ignorant of the devil's devices to discourage, ridicule, and mock the word of God. Have you ever been so mocked, degraded because you preach Jesus Christ and Him crucified? Hear it today. The confused people mocked, but Peter with the 11 stood. So we are going to pray in the words of Jesus in Matthew 5:11, which says, "Blessed are you when they revile and persecute you and say all kinds of evil against you falsely for my sake. Rejoice and be exceedingly glad, for great is your reward in heaven. For so they persecuted the prophets who were before you." Jesus himself was reviled, mocked, despised by the people he came to save. King David, when he was reviled, mocked, even to stoning, the Bible tells us in 1 Samuel 30 verse 7, he encouraged himself in the Lord. So let's pray against every discouragement that will continue to stand in the conferred righteousness of Jesus Christ. Let us pray. Father, in the name of Jesus, I thank you because you are stronger than our enemies. Thank you, Father, for reviling and mocking of the righteous for righteousness' sake increases strength. Lord, increase the strength of your people, for your word says, the Lord increases his people greatly and makes them stronger than their enemies. May we stand in the conferred righteousness of Jesus as bold as lion, for you have not given us the spirit of fear. Father, take away every spirit of fear and timidity and dullness of speech in the name of Jesus Christ, and help us to stand against every wile of discouragement of the devil, against all forms of reviling and mockery, and to be able to withstand in the evil day. Father, fill the hearers today with the spirit of love, power, and soundness of mind to continue to stand for Jesus and be blessed in Him as ambassadors for Christ. Thank you, Abba Father. In Jesus' name, amen. You see, when Peter stood up with the 11, he did something. Acts chapter 2 verse 14 says, Peter raised his voice and said to them. Oh, hallelujah. Yes, Peter raised his voice because Jesus had told them in Acts chapter 1 verse 8 saying, but you shall receive power when the Holy Spirit has come upon you, and you shall be witnesses to me in Jerusalem and in all Judea and Samaria and to the ends of the earth. So Peter immediately seized the moment that with the outpouring of the Spirit, they were empowered, they were stronger. And so the timid and unlearned people were turned into bold, powerful preachers to endure the mockery and reviling. He raised his voice and said, so you're going to pray for yourself that you continue to speak the word with boldness. Ask for the tongue of the learned, that you will speak as the Holy Spirit gives you utterance. Let us pray. Father, in the name of Jesus Christ, Lord, I present every hearer today who is standing on the conferred righteousness of Jesus Christ as a minister of the word of God. Father, that grace be poured on their lips. Their mouth shall speak right things in great boldness of speech. They shall manifest and operate in the gifts of the Spirit. Lord, take away every excuses in their lives. Give them faith and boldness and confidence. Continue to fill them with your Spirit, that out of their bellies shall flow rivers of living water. Give them a mouth and a wisdom at all times, which no man can gainsay, that they may preach the word in season and out of season. In Jesus' name, amen. 2 Corinthians chapter 4 verse 3 says, but even if our gospel is veiled, it is veiled to those who are perishing, whose minds the God of this age has blinded, who do not believe, lest the light of the gospel of the glory of Christ, who is the image of God, should shine on them. So you're going to pray for yourself that through you, the light of the glorious gospel of Christ shall shine into the hearts of those whose eyes have been blinded by the God of this world. Let's pray. Father in heaven, we commit the ministers who have chosen to stand to preach only Jesus and Him crucified, that you will use them as vessels unto honor, that as they declare your word in righteousness, Abba Father, veils of darkness shall be torn, and the light in your word shall enter into the hearts of men to enlighten their eyes of understanding, to open their eyes in order to turn them from darkness to light and from the power of Satan to God. May their hearers always turn and see Jesus and follow Him. You are faithful who has called them and who also will do it. Thank you, Abba Father. In Jesus' name, amen. And then let's pray for those blinded with unbelief, those who believe not, that they be saved from their confusion, repent of their sins, and allow the light of the gospel to shine into their hearts. Let us pray. Father, in the name of Jesus, we pray for those blinded with unbelief, Abba Father, that you deliver them from their captivity and bondage of the God of this world. In the name of Jesus Christ, Lord, we pray repentance. Father, we declare repentance of sins, Abba Father. Lord, let the veil of foolishness be torn from their hearts in the name of Jesus Christ, that they may see Jesus and come to receive forgiveness of sins and an inheritance amongst those who are sanctified by faith in Christ Jesus. Thank you, Abba Father, in Jesus' name. Amen. Hallelujah. We see these empowered disciples of Jesus preaching Christ and Him crucified, as Jesus instructed them to be witnesses of Him. Minister, servant of God, what are you preaching? Cease from preaching yourself and glorifying yourself in all you do. Jesus said in John chapter 12, verse 32, "And I, if I am lifted up from the earth, will draw all peoples to myself." So people of God, pray with me that in all preachings, that only Jesus will be lifted. Father, in the name of Jesus Christ, we pray for ministers of the gospel, for the servants of Jesus, that their speech and their preachings will no longer be with persuasive words of human wisdom, but only in demonstration of the Spirit and of power, that men's faith should not be in the wisdom of men, but in the power of God. Concerning every minister of the gospel called by you, Abba Father, today, I pray and proclaim, let their minds be renewed in the light of the knowledge of your glory in the face of Jesus Christ, who is the way, the truth, and their light. Let their mouths speak right things, declaring the life in Jesus and lifting Jesus and not self. Declaring the glory of Christ, not their glory. This is the decree of the watchers and the sentence of the holy ones. Thank you, Abba Father. Take your glory, your honor and adoration. In Jesus' name, I decree it. Amen.
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He's the father to the fatherless. He's your father. 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

0: Let's pray. Let's thank God for this time He's given us. Father God, we thank you, Father, for this time of prayer. Father God, Lord, we submit ourselves to your hands, Lord. Give us utterance to pray according to your will, Lord. We thank you, Father, for all the answered prayers. Lord, we thank you, Father, for encouraging us, Lord, for guiding us through your word, Father. We submit all of us into your hands, Lord. Father, help us to be united, my Father, in prayers. Father God, help us to be focused, Lord. We thank you. We praise you, Lord. In Jesus' name we pray. Amen. Let's open to the book of Daniel, chapter 1, and we'll read from verse 1. Daniel 1 from verse 1. It says, in the third year of the reign of Jehoiakim, king of Judah, came Nebuchadnezzar, king of Babylon, into Jerusalem and besieged it. Verse 2 says, and the Lord gave Jehoiakim, king of Judah, into his hand with part of the vessels of the house of God, which he carried into the land of Shinar, to the house of his God. And he brought the vessels into the treasure house of his God. So here we can see that Judah is taken captive. The people of Judah are taken captive by the king of Babylon, Nebuchadnezzar. And we know why that happened, because they were continuously warned by God through prophets like Jeremiah, Habakkuk, Zephaniah. They were asked to repent and return to the Lord, but they continued in their idolatry. They continued in their rebellion and disobedience towards God. And so that is how this happened. So you can see that when the leadership of the nation, when those who are in authority, the kings, they go against God, they do things that are abominable in the sight of God, the nation itself suffers. And so we're going to pray for the leaders, the rulers, the kings, those who are in authority in our respective workplaces, that they shall continue to operate under the fear of the Lord. They shall continue to make wise decisions. They shall continue to do that which is right in the sight of God, so that the nation doesn't suffer. Because when the nation suffers, when there's judgment upon the nation, everybody suffers. It's not just those who are responsible for it. So we're going to pray that, they shall always operate in the fear of the Lord. Let's pray. Father God, we thank you, Father God. We praise you. We bless you, Lord. Lord, we pray, Father God, for leaders, my Father, for rulers, those who are in authority, Lord, in our offices, Lord, in this land, in different lands, my Father God. Lord, we pray that the fear of the Lord shall be upon them, my Father, and they shall not, my Father, do things, my Father, that are abominable in your sight, my Father, Lord. They shall not encourage wickedness, my Father. Lord, when they hear the words of correction, the words of chastisement, my Father God, Lord, we pray that they shall give heed to the voices of wisdom, my Father God. Lord, if there are godly counselors around them, my Father, Lord, Lord, we pray that they shall give heed to their voice, my Father, Lord. Lord, they shall not listen to, my Father, those who are flattering them and leading them in the wrong direction, Lord. Lord, we pray that you shall give the leadership wisdom, my Father. And Lord, the fear of the Lord shall be upon them, my Father God. Lord, they shall not encourage any form of wickedness, any form of evil, my Father, even in our workplaces, Lord. They shall make the right decisions, Father God. We thank you. We praise you, Lord. In Jesus' name we pray. Amen. We're reading from Daniel 1. Let's look at verse 3. It says, and the king spake unto Ashpenaz, the master of his eunuchs, that he should bring certain of the children of Israel and of the king's seed and of the princes, children in whom was no blemish, but well-favored and skillful in all wisdom and cunning in knowledge and understanding signs, such as had ability in them to stand in the king's palace, and whom they might teach the learning and the tongue of the Chaldeans. Verse 5, and the king appointed them a daily provision of the king's meat and of the wine which he drank, so nourishing them 3 years, that at the end thereof they might stand before the king. So you can see that Daniel and his friends, his companions, Daniel was just 16 years old when he was brought here. So you can see that it was the kings, the rulers, the prophets, who had gone against God. They rebelled. So the nation suffered as a result of that. And it doesn't say that Babylon conquered them because they were stronger. In verse 2, it says, and the Lord gave Jehoiakim, king of Judah, into his hand. No, it's the Lord who gave them up because they were in rebellion, and he had warned them continuously, that this is going to happen, but nobody paid attention to it. So we can see that, it eventually happened. And you can see that, these children were also brought as captives into this land. But you can see that God positioned them in a place of provision, in a place of training, in a place of opportunity for them. So it is God who positions, even in the midst of adversities, even in the midst of challenges, God can position us in the right place. So we are going to pray that, we shall continue to trust God to position us in the perfect place. It was not easy for them also. It was not a comfortable transition for them, right? They were in a very comfortable place in their homeland, maybe with their parents. And, they were plucked out of that place into a new land and placed in a very different environment. But God placed them in a good place despite all the challenges. So many times, we prescribe how God needs to handle things for us. We tell God, we want it this way. We don't want to be uncomfortable in any way. So we sort of prescribe how it should be done. But, God's ways are different. His thoughts are above our thoughts. His ways are above our ways. So we need to trust God in every situation, and believe that He will position us in the right place. And let's not insist that it should be done this way or that. But, He will always work things together for our good. And we know that Daniel was placed there for a purpose. He was placed there, he was elevated in that place, and he continued to give the king counsel and guidance. So let's pray that God shall continue to position us in the good part, and wherever he has placed us is good, and we shall continue to see good, we shall continue to see provisions there, and he has brought us into this land. So we need to trust him. Let's pray. Father God, we thank you, Father God, for your provisions, for your ways, my Father God. Lord, you know how to place us in the right place, my Father God. Lord, we thank you, Father, for placing it in our places of work, my Father, in our businesses, Father God. Lord, it is the right place for us, Lord. It's a place of provision. It's a place of opportunity, Father God. Lord, let us continue to trust you and your ways, my Father God. Let us not insist on having our way, my Father, Lord, for our vision is limited, Father God. Lord, let us continue to see things through the eyes of faith, my Father God. Let us not insist, my Father, on having our ways or walking in our own wisdom, Father God. Lord, we thank you, Father, for keeping us in the best part of the land. My Father, your word says, if you're willing and obedient, you shall eat the good of the land, Father, Lord. Lord, we shall continue to eat the good that is in this land, Father, and we trust your provisions, Lord. We thank you. We praise you, Lord. In Jesus' name, we have prayed. Amen.
1: God bless you all. Let's open to Proverbs chapter 22. And I read from verse 1. It says, "A good name is rather to be chosen than great riches, and loving favor rather than silver and gold. The rich and the poor meet together. The Lord is the maker of them all." So, when you have faith and when you walk in obedience, you have a good name in the sight of the Lord. And even, we know that even in the world, his light shines forth and in whatever we say and do. And, you end up having a good name. And it says, should be chosen than great riches and loving favor. So when you have a good name, you will also have all these things that the Lord has promised for us. But it's important for us to walk in obedience and to walk in faith. So we're going to pray. And it says, the rich and the poor meet together. The Lord is the maker of them all. So whatever we do, we shall always remember that the Lord is our maker. And it is our duty. It should be our will to make sure that we walk in obedience and we have a good name in the sight of our Lord. Let's pray. Father God, we thank you, we praise you, we glorify you, Lord. Lord, your word says a good name is rather to be chosen than great riches, Father. Lord, we know that we shall have a good name, Lord, when we walk in obedience, Lord, when we walk in faith, Father. And Lord, we shall find favor with man and with you, Father, when we walk in obedience, Father. Lord, you are the one who is our maker, Lord. Lord, you have control over everything that is in this world, Father. Help us to always remember that in everything that we do, Lord. We thank you, Lord. We pray for each and every family, Lord. Lord, we shall all strive to walk in obedience and have a good name, Father, in your sight, Father. And Lord, we know that we shall also find favor with man because you are there with us, Father. We thank you. We praise you. We glorify you, Lord. In Jesus' name we pray. Amen. Verse 3 says, a prudent man forsaketh the evil and hideth himself, but the simple pass on and are punished. So, you know, a prudent man is also someone who has God's wisdom. So, you know, when he sees evil, he knows how to discern evil from good. And it says that he forsaketh evil and hideth himself, but the simple pass on and are punished. So, you know, for those who do not have God's wisdom, they're not able to see the right, when there is something evil in front of them. And it says that they end up, doing things which will also end up with them being punished. So we're going to pray, let God's wisdom always help us to discern the right from the wrong. You know, even when opportunities are open to us, and if it is not the right thing for us, we shall, keep ourselves away from that evil, whatever it is. Maybe it's opportunities of, having some income or financial success, and, you're tempted by it, but it's God's wisdom that will allow us to keep ourselves away from any form of evil or any form of doing anything that is wrong in God's sight. Let's pray. Father God, we thank you, Lord. Lord, we pray, Lord, you brought us to a good land, Lord. Father, we pray, Lord, that you would help us, Father. Lord, to foresee evil, Lord, and you shall give us wisdom, Lord, to discern evil from good, Father. And Lord, we shall only do things which is right in your sight. Lord, keep us away from all forms of evil, Father. Lord, there may be many opportunities that come our way, Lord, but Lord, give us discernment, Lord. Lord, give us wisdom, Father, to only, Lord, to choose the right things, Father. We thank you, Lord. We praise you, Lord. We glorify you, Lord. In Jesus' name we pray. Amen. Verse 4 says, by humility and the fear of the Lord are riches, honor, and life. You know, the word of God can't make it more clear for us. It says by humility, and the fear of the Lord are riches, honor, and life. So everything, that we need in our life, it's humility and the fear of the Lord that provides for us, for each one of us. You know, he doesn't make any differences. Anyone who operates in humility and who has the fear of the Lord, it says riches, honor, and life are given to them. Let's pray. Father God, we thank you, Lord. We praise you for your word, Father. Lord, we thank you, Lord, for your words of wisdom, Father. Lord, help us. We pray for every family, Lord. Help us to operate in humility, Lord. Lord, help us to exercise humility, Lord. Father, in everything that we do, Lord, in our workplaces, in the church, in our families, Lord, wherever we are, Lord, help us to always have that fear, reverential fear, Lord, that you are watching us, Father. Lord, everything that we do, Lord, Lord, under your guidance, Father. And Lord, we shall operate in humility, Lord. And as we do that, Lord, you shall open doors for us, Lord. As your word says, Lord, the humility and fear of the Lord are riches, honor, and life, Father. Lord, it is only by humility and fear, Father, and reverential fear, Father. Lord, help us to always remember that, Lord. And your word says, seek ye first the kingdom of God and his righteousness, and all these things shall be added unto you, Lord. We pray for each and every family, Lord. Lord, you shall meet us at our point of need, Lord, every area of our lives, Father. Lord, we pray for every family, Lord, and we submit our needs, our finances, our children, everything into your hands, Lord. For we know that you are in control, Lord. And we know that, Lord, you have already decided. You have gone forth and you have made all the crooked places straight for us, Lord. Lord, because we have put our trust in you, Lord. We thank you, Lord. We praise you, Lord. We glorify you, Lord. In Jesus' name we pray. Amen. Verse 6 says, train up a child in the way he should go,

0: And when he's old, he will not depart from it. We're going to pray for our children that even at their young age, we shall teach them. That's why the word of God says, your children shall be taught of the Lord, and greater shall be their peace. And it says, train up the child in the way he should go, and when he's old, he will not depart from it. So from a young age, we shall always teach the word of God to our children. We shall tell them what is right in God's sight. And it says, when they are taught from a young age, it will not depart from them, even in their old age. Even if they go in the wrong way, they'll be guided back. So we're going to pray for our children. Let's pray. Father God, we thank you, Lord. We praise you, Lord. We glorify you, Lord. Lord, your word says, train up a child in the way he should go, and when he's old, he will not depart from it, Lord. We pray for every child, Lord, as parents, Lord, we shall be able to train them and teach them your word, Father, from a very young age, Lord. That shall be our desire, Lord. Lord, we shall spend more time teaching them your word, Father. We shall also kind of push them, Lord, to do things in the way that you want them to do, Lord, whether it is in the children's ministry, whether it's in church, Father, Lord, they shall take active participation, Lord, and you shall bless them, Father. Lord, even when they grow old, Father, Lord, they shall not depart from your word, Father. That is our desire, Father, that they shall know you and they shall be blessed, Lord, and greater shall be their peace, Lord. In all walks of their life, Lord, you shall bless them, Lord. You shall provide for them, Lord. And Lord, they shall have better days than us also, Father, because Lord, they know you, Father. Lord, even when things are difficult, Lord, Lord, you shall make ways for them, Lord. You shall make open doors for them, Lord. Lord, you shall make them prosperous, Father, because they know you, and they shall see that difference in their lives because they have you, Father, in their lives, Father. We pray for every child, Lord. We thank you, Lord. We praise you, Lord. We glorify you. In Jesus' name we pray. Amen.
1: God bless you, everyone. Let's open 1 Kings chapter 15, and I will quickly read verse 9. 1 Kings chapter 15, verse 9. In the 20th year of Jeroboam, king of Israel, Asa became king of Judah, and he reigned 41 years in Jerusalem. His grandmother's name was Maacah, the granddaughter of Abishalom. Verse 11 says, Asa did what was right in the eyes of the Lord, as did his father David, and he banished the perverted persons from the land and removed all the idols that his fathers had made. Also, he removed Maacah, his grandmother, from being queen mother because she had made an obscene image of Asherah, and Asa cut down her obscene image and burnt it by the brook Kidron. Verse 14 says, but the high places were not removed. Nevertheless, Asa's heart was loyal to the Lord all his days. Hallelujah. So we are praying for the kings and the rulers and those who are in authority, that they shall do that which is right in the sight of the Lord. Banishing these perverted people from the land was the good thing, because Bible says the king establishes the land by justice, by righteousness. And it says that, and not only that, he also removed his grandmother for being queen, because she made obscene images. So we'll pray for the kings and the rulers. Bible says in Proverbs chapter 25 verse 5 says, take away the wicked from before the king, and his throne will be established in righteousness. Hallelujah. So we'll pray that everyone who is operating in wickedness, everyone who is operating in sin, everyone who's operating in iniquity, God knows how to replace them with godly men and women. We'll pray for the kings and the rulers. He said his heart was loyal towards the Lord. So we'll pray that every king, everyone who is in authority, shall do that which is right, acceptable in the sight of the Lord. Let's open our mouth and pray. Father God, we thank you. We give you glory, honor, and all praise, Lord, for you are above all, King of glory. Lord, we pray for the kings and the rulers and those who are in authority in government sector and in private sector, Abba Father, in different positions. So Lord God, Lord, knowing your fear, Father God, knowing who you are, O Lord God, knowing that it is you who has put them in the place of authority, Father God, they shall operate in righteousness, Father God. They shall rule in righteousness, King of glory. They shall rule in justice, O Lord God. Lord, we pray every leader, O Lord, my God and my Father, shall operate in the fear of the Lord, Lord. Lord, we pray that they shall seek that which is right in your sight, Father God, and do.

it is you who has placed them in the place of authority, Father God. Lord, we pray, Father God, every king, every ruler, everyone who is in authority, Father God, shall operate in righteousness in the name of Jesus Christ, Lord. In Jesus' name we pray. Amen. And after that, the story is that the king of Baasha, the king of Israel, he came to attack Asa, and Asa went to Ben-Hadad, the king of Syria, for help. And he came for help, and after he helped Asa, Baasha, the king, he left. And I will read, let's go to 2 Chronicles chapter 16, and I will quickly read verse 7. Now, this is after Ben-Hadad helped Asa. Verse 7 says, 2 Chronicles chapter 16 verse 7 says, and at that time, this is right after that, and at that time Hanani the seer came to Asa, king of Judah, and said to him, because you have relied on the king of Syria and have not relied on the Lord your God, therefore the army of the king of Syria has escaped from your hand. Were the Ethiopians and the Lubin not a huge army with very many chariots and horsemen, yet because you relied on the Lord, he delivered them into your hands. Hallelujah. And it says, for the eyes of the Lord run to and fro throughout the whole earth to show himself strong on behalf of those whose heart is loyal to him. In that you have done foolishly. Therefore, from now on, you shall have wars. Verse 10 says, and Asa was angry with the seer and put him in prison, for he was enraged at him because of this. And Asa oppressed some of the people at that time. Hallelujah. So here we see Asa started good. He started well. He was following King David. But when he went to ask help from the king of Syria, you know, we'll pray that the people who are in authority, they shall seek the Lord. They shall call upon the name of the Lord, no matter whatever the situation they are going through, no matter how big the situation is, the challenge is, they shall know how to seek the face of the Lord. They shall know how to call upon the name of the Lord. It says, because you did not rely. The plan was good for Asa, because God was delivering king of Syria into his hand. Just because of this step, it says that all the days of your life you will have wars. So we'll pray for the leaders and kings that they shall rely upon the Lord instead of rely on their own strength, own wisdom, rely on those people who say that they are with them. But we'll pray that they shall operate in wisdom. Let's open our mouth and pray. Father God, we thank you. We give you all glory, honor, and all praise. You are the King of Kings and the Lord of Lords, Lord. Lord, we pray for every king, every leader, everyone who is in authority, Abba Father. Lord, no matter whatever decision they have to make, no matter whatever situation they face, Father God, they shall seek your face first, Lord. They shall call upon your name with all their heart, my Father. They shall cry unto you, O Lord God, because you are a God who always hears our prayer, O Lord God. Lord, we pray, no one shall rely on their own strength. Everyone who is in authority shall know that you are above all, O Lord God, and you have all power, King of Glory. Lord, we pray the kings and the rulers, O Lord God, as we are praying for them, Father God, we pray, Lord, that they shall depend on you, Lord, even when they have to reign, O Lord God, even the new generation which is getting ready to reign, Father God, they shall rely upon you, Father God. Lord, you give them wisdom and understanding to do that which is right in your sight. Lord, we thank you. We give you glory, honor, and all praise. In Jesus' mighty name we pray. Amen. And we'll also pray, as it says, that for the eyes of the Lord run to and fro throughout the whole earth to show himself strong on behalf of those whose heart is loyal. So we'll pray, every leader, every king, everyone who's in authority, their heart shall be right with God. Their heart shall be loyal towards God. And even if they have missed out, they shall not be angry and they shall not behave anyhow, but they shall know how to repent and return and quickly make peace with God by accepting what they have done wrong. Let's open our mouth and pray. Father God, we thank you, Lord. We commit everything into your mighty hands. Lord, we pray for kings and the rulers, the leaders, Father God. Lord, we pray that you give them wisdom, King of Glory. Lord, we pray that their heart shall be right with you, O Lord God. Whatever they are doing, King of Glory, your eyes are upon them, Lord. Lord, we pray that their life shall be right with you, Father God. Their heart shall be fixed in you, Jesus Christ, Father God. Lord, we pray their heart shall be loyal towards you, O Lord God. And even if they have missed out, and when your godly men and women giving them counsel, Father God, Lord, we pray that they shall take your counsel, Father God, and they shall bring the change which is expected from them, Lord. Every ruler shall operate in righteousness, Father God, shall reign in righteousness, O Lord God, so that your name shall be glorified, Lord.

0: We thank you. We give you glory, honor, and all praise. In Jesus' mighty name we pray. Amen.
1: God bless everybody. We'll open our Bibles to Psalm 91. We start from verse 1. Psalm 91, verse 1. And we'll pray from verse 1. It says, "He who dwells in the secret place of the Most High shall abide under the shadow of the Almighty." There's no other way that you want to live. There's no other way that you want to abide or live except under the shadow of the Almighty, under the protection of our God, under the protection of our King, under the protection of our Lord. And doesn't matter where we live, we want to be under His protection. We pray that regardless of where we are, regardless of which country we are in, because at this place time we are in many countries, we join from many places, we will pray that regardless of where we are in, we are always under the shadow of the Almighty. Wherever we go, we are under His protection. Whatever we do, we are under His wings, and His shadow guides us and protects us in everything we do. Father God, we give ourselves in Your hands, Lord. Lord, we pray, Lord, that You protect us, Lord, under Your wings, Lord. Give us Your shelter, give us Your confidence, give us Your security, Lord. Let it be, Lord, that we are confident that we are under Your protection, Lord. Let it be, Lord, that when we stand under Your protection, under Your wings, Lord, under Your guidance, Lord. We pray, Lord, that You give us the confidence to go out in our daily works, Lord, when we go to our offices, when we go to our workplaces, when we go out on the roads, when we go out in traffic, Lord, that we go out with the confidence that we are under Your wings, Lord. We ask this prayer in the name of Son Jesus Christ. Amen. It says that, "I will say to the Lord, He is my refuge and my fortress, my God, in Him I will trust." So we pray that we know where our trust has to be. Our refuge and our fortress is our God. It is not the physical buildings we stay in. It is not the houses we have. It is not the jobs we have. It is not the salaries we get. It is not the business we get. But our confidence is in our God. When we put our confidence in our God, we get security. We get, He will keep us under His wings. And we pray that we keep our confidence only in our God. We pray, Father God, we give ourselves in Your hands, Lord. We pray, Lord, that we don't put our confidence anywhere else, Lord, that You are our refuge and our fortress, Lord. Lord, when problems come, when issues come, Lord, and we need a hiding place, we need a protection, Lord, we need the shadow of Your wings, Lord, let us run to You, Lord. Let be, Lord, that wherever we are, Lord, in our workplaces, in our homes, in our schools, in our colleges, in our offices, Lord, in our business discussions, Lord, on the street, in traffic, Lord, You protect us, Lord. Lord, let it be, Lord, that when we have a difficult situation, Lord, we know who to go to, Lord, that You are our fortress and our refuge, Lord. And Lord, we run to You, Lord, because we know the only protection we have in our lives, Lord, the only security we have in our lives, Lord, is from You. We give ourselves in Your hands. We ask this prayer in the name of Jesus Christ. Amen. And it goes to say, "Surely He shall deliver you from the snare of the fowler." This is an interesting verse, because how does the fowler act? The fowler will first put a net, then he will put something there to entice. You know, he will entice you into different things. This is how the devil works. He will try to entice you into situations before, and before that he's laid a net for you. He strategized how to catch you. He knows how he's going to get you, and he keeps on putting something to entice you so that you fall into that trap, into that situation. He will try and entice you with greed. He will try and entice you with something beautiful. He will try and entice you with different things that will look very good and very promising at that point. But we'll pray that God gives us the power of discernment. He gives us the protection. He gives us discernment so that we can see that this is a trap laid by the fowler. And it says that, "Surely He shall dwell, deliver you from the snare of the fowler." There is no snare that'll come your way, because when you are in the protection of our Lord, our God, then He gives you, equips you with everything that you need to stay away from the snare of the fowler. He will deliver you in difficult situations. He will deliver you from situations that may look too good to be true, as people put it. But we pray that He delivers us in every situation. It goes on to say, "And the perilous pestilence, He covers you with His feathers, and under His wings you shall take refuge. His truth shall be your shield and your buckler." If you look at these three different verses, lines, it's all different sorts of troubles He's saving you from. From the snare of the fowler, from the pestilence in the air, He will cover you in His wings. So no physical damage, no mental damage. And then it says that you shall not be afraid of the terrors of the night, nor the arrows flying by day. says that you shall not be afraid. I think that by itself is the biggest blessing when you are in the hands of the Lord. We pray that we'll not be afraid in any situation because we are under the wings of our God. When we are at our workplaces, when we are in our jobs, when we are at our businesses, when we are out on the street, when we are seeing new rules passed, decrees passed, we will not be afraid because we know that our God protects us. He takes care of us. He stands for us. He will intercede on our behalf. He will take care of us. We'll pray, Father God, we give ourselves in your hands. Lord, we pray, Lord, that you protect us under your wings, Lord. Let be, Lord, that you save us from, deliver us from the snare of the fowler, Lord. Let be, Lord, that no pestilence, Lord, no perilous pestilence comes our way, Lord. Lord, we have seen this. We have witnessed this, Lord. We are a few who have seen this generation has seen, Lord, pestilence in the air, Lord, and we've seen that we were saved under your wing, Lord. We were saved, we took refuge, Lord, and we were saved, Lord. We pray, Lord, that you guide us and you protect us, Lord. We ask this prayer in the name of Son Jesus Christ. Amen. And it says that, nor shall you be afraid by the terrors of the night, nor the arrows that fly by day, nor the pestilence that walks in the dark, nor the destruction that lies waste to the noonday. There is nothing that is going to come your way. All you need to do is make sure that you dwell in the secret place of the Most High. It doesn't matter. Your physical location of your body does not matter. It doesn't matter where you are, what you're doing, but all the time you need to be cognizant of the fact that you need to dwell in the secret place of the Most High. It could be at your workplace. It could be at, you know, the gym. It could be anywhere. It could be anywhere that you are at. And it says that nor the destruction that lays waste by noon. And then it goes on to say that when you dwell in the secret place of the Most High, it says that, and thousands may fall at your side and 10,000 at your right hand, but it shall not come near you. Only with your eyes shall you look and see the reward of the wicked. There is nothing you need to do. God says you need to do nothing. Only with your eyes you will see. You will see the reward of the wicked. You don't have to do anything. You don't have to go. You don't have to speak. You don't have to fight. Our God fights our battles. When we are in His high dwelling place, when we are in the place of the Most High, He's taking care of us. He's taking care of the battle. He's taking care of the protection. He's making sure that while arrows are flying, they're not coming your way. There could be people scheming against you in office. There could be people who are making plans against you in your workplace, in your business, in what you're doing. There may be people who are trying to build something against you, build a plan, create an idea against you. But let me tell you, all you need to do is be still and know that He is God. It says that, and only with your eyes shall you look and see the reward of the wicked. We pray, Father God, we give ourselves in your hands, Lord. Lord, we pray, Lord, that in whatever happens in our lives, Lord, we look up to you, Lord. Let be, Lord, that we keep our confidence in only you, Lord. From our head to our toe, Lord, we give ourselves in your hands. We pray, Lord, in everything we do, Lord, your name is glorified, Lord. Lord, protect us and guide us, Lord. Let be that we cumulatively give glory only to you, Lord, in everything we do. Lord, we pray that you protect us, our going out and our coming in, Lord, and in everything we give glory to your name. We ask this prayer in the name of the Son, Jesus Christ. Amen.
0: God bless you, everyone. Let's turn our Bibles to Psalm 44, and I will read from verse 1. Psalm 44 from verse 1. I thank God for all the prayers that have come forth. We are all in one spirit. Let's read from Psalm 44 from verse 1. It says, we have heard with our ears, O God, our fathers have told us the deeds you did in their days, in days of old. Hallelujah. Here it's talking about, these people are talking about what their fathers, what the generations before them, how God delivered them, what great deeds God delivered them out, how God brought them through. It says, we have heard with our ears, oh God, our fathers have told us. So as parents, it is our responsibility to tell our children what God has done, how God has delivered us, how God has protected us, how God has shielded us. Sometimes we are so consumed teaching our children the things of the world, the general knowledge and covering the curriculum, that we don't teach them the word of God. We don't teach them what God has done for us. We'll pray. We shall speak to our children. That's what we heard, right? Train up the child in the way he should go, so that when he grows old, he shall not depart from it. We'll pray. These are the testimonies that will help our children when they grow old.
2: when they see, when they hear what their parents have gone through and how God delivered, it will build their faith. That's what the word of God says. Faith comes by hearing and hearing the word of God. So we'll pray. And in Deuteronomy, it says, Deuteronomy chapter 6, verse 6, it says, and these words which I command you today shall be in your heart. You shall teach them diligently to your children and shall talk to them when you sit in your house, when you walk, when you lie, when you rise up. That is what we are supposed to do. Tell our children of the great and wondrous things. We'll pray for ourselves. I shall not be quiet. As a father, as a mother, it is my responsibility to train up my child, to teach them the ways of the Lord, how God has delivered us. Continue to speak of the goodness of God. Continue to speak the testimonies of God so that our children's faith can be built up. Let's open our mouth and pray. Father God, we thank you, we praise you, we magnify your name, Father God. Lord, we thank you, Father God, for who you are, Father God. Lord, we commit each and every one of us in your hands, Father God. Lord, as we have heard, Lord, the great deeds, the mighty things that you have done for the generations that was before us, we have experienced it for ourselves, Father God. So Lord, we pray, Lord, we shall not be silent, we shall not be quiet, Lord. We shall continue to speak forth, Father God. We shall speak of your testimonies, Lord, how you have delivered us, Lord. Lord, as parents, we commit ourselves into your hands, Father God. Let us take this up as a responsibility to tell our children, to teach them your statutes, to teach them your way, Father God. Lord, when we rise up, when we sit down, when we walk, when we sit, Lord, let us speak to our children how good you have been, Lord, how you have blessed us, Lord, how you have delivered us, how you have healed us, Lord, for your word says, faith comes by hearing and hearing by the word of God. Lord, we pray, Lord, we shall not be quiet, Lord, but we shall train up our children well in the way they should go, Lord. So when they grow up, they shall not depart from it, Lord. Lord, we pray, let your testimonies, let your statutes, let your praise be continually be on our mouth, Father God, on our lips. We shall not be silent. We shall not be quiet. In Jesus' mighty name we pray. Amen. Verse 2 says, you drove out the nations with your hand, but them you planted. You afflicted them for you. You see here what God did. You drove out the nation with your hand, but them you planted. This is how God deals. This is how God makes a difference for his people. He's casting out, he's overthrowing nations. But for his people, God plans, God makes a difference for his people. That's what the word of God says. Exaltation, promotion does not come from east, west or south, but it is God. God is the judge. He puts down one and he exalts the other. And there are so many instances in the Bible where God has made a difference for his people. In the land of Egypt, where there was darkness in the land, but where the people of God was in the land of Goshen, there was light. God made a difference for his people. All the cattle, all the livestock of the people of Egypt died. But with the children of Israel, there was no harm that was caused. All the firstborns of Egypt, they died. But none of the firstborns of Israelites, they were protected. They were shielded. That is how God makes difference for his people. God overthrew the Egyptian army in that Red Sea. But the people of God walked through that Red Sea. Even with Shadrach, Meshach and Abednego, they were in the fiery furnace. It says not even the smell of smoke was on their body, on their clothes. But the guards that were around, they perished in that fire. That is how God makes a difference. And we heard in those prayers that it is God who positions us in this place. So we'll pray, Lord, you continue to make a difference for your people, Lord. Continue to make a difference in my workplace, in this land of the living. Make a difference for the people, for the righteous, those who fear the name of the Lord. May God continue to make a difference. Lord, plant us where you want us to be planted. Uproot the things that are not of you, Lord. Let's open our mouth and pray. Father God, we thank you. We praise you. We magnify your name, Father God. Lord, we commit ourselves into your hands, Father God. Lord, we thank you, Lord, for you have made a difference for your people, Lord. Lord, we have seen it for ourselves. We have seen it in our children's life, Father God, how you have differentiated us, Father God, how you have preferred us, Father God, for the spirit of excellence is resting upon us, Father God. Lord, we pray, Lord, you continue to make a difference for your people, Lord, in this land of the living, Lord. We commit ourselves into your hands, Lord. You make a difference for our children in their schools, in their colleges, Lord. Make a difference, Father God, for us in our workplaces, in our our businesses, Father God. Lord, and we pray, Lord, let others see, let the Gentiles see, Father God, that we are not of them, Lord. We are different, Lord, because Jesus Christ is with us, Lord. The power of God is resting upon us, Lord. The spirit of excellence is upon us, and that is what makes the difference, Father God. Let others see and let them desire to serve the Lord, Father God. Lord, we commit each and every one of us, Father. And Lord, we say, Lord, we thank you, Lord. We praise you, Lord, for making that difference in our lives, Father God. Lord, we pray, Lord, you continue to exalt us, Lord. You continue to promote us. For we know, Lord, it does not come from east, west, or south, Lord, but it only comes from you, Lord. Lord, so we thank you. We praise you. We magnify your name, Lord. We ask this prayer in Jesus' mighty name. Amen. Verse 3 says, for they did not gain possessions of the land by their own sword, nor did their own arm save them, but it was your right hand, your arm, and the light of your countenance, because you favored them. Hallelujah. I just love the discussion, how they are acknowledging God, that it is God. For they did not gain possession of the land by their own sword. Our limitation, we need to sometimes sit and just acknowledge God. Lord, what have you done? There is nothing in me. There is no credential in me. There is no ability in me that I can do things by myself. It is only God. It is because of God. And we thank God for those prayers that we heard, where Asa relied on God. We'll pray. We will not rely on ourselves in our own strength, but it is only because of God. It is because of God that he gives us possessions to gain. It is not by my sword. It is not by my power, but it is your right hand, your arm, and your light countenance, because you favored them. Hallelujah. It is by the favor of God. We heard the message on Sunday that David, what he had in his hand, he had those stones, those pebbles in his hand, and he brought. But what were the chances that it would hit Goliath right where it had to hit and he fell down? It is the hand of God. It was the favor of God. You can't do anything in your own might, in your own strength. You need God to protect you, to make that difference in your life. You need the hand of God. So we'll pray. Let us acknowledge the Lord in all our ways. Let us continue to be grateful. Let us continue to say, Lord, here I am, Lord. I cannot do anything by my own strength, by my own arm, Lord. I need you, Lord. It is you who makes the difference. It is you. It is by your favor, Lord, that I am what I am. David says in Psalm 30, verse 6 and 7, he says this, now in my prosperity, I said, I shall not be moved. But Lord, by your favor, you have made my mountain stand strong. You hid your face, and I was troubled. God forbid, if God hides his face, we will surely be in trouble. We'll pray. Let us not operate in pride. Oh, I did it. It's because of me and my credentials and I'm so good. No, you're mistaken. You know, you will be troubled. It is because of God, because of his strength, because of the favor of God. So let us continue to acknowledge God. Don't forget his benefits. Count your blessings. Name them one by one, what God has done. Let's open our mouth and pray. Father God, we thank you. We praise you. We magnify your name, Father God. Lord, we acknowledge you in all our ways. What I have, my life, the bread, the family, the children, my job, the employment, for whatever we have, Lord. Lord, we are grateful. We are thankful to you, Lord. There is nothing that we have that we got it in our own strength, in our own might, Lord. Lord, we are grateful, Lord. We acknowledge you in all our ways, Father God. Lord, we pray, Lord, let us remember the great and many benefits that you have favored us with, Lord. We thank you for your favor that surrounds us, Father God. Lord, we thank you, Lord. Let us continue to remain in awe. Let us continue to remain grateful, Father God. Lord, we pray, Lord, Lord, that we shall continue to acknowledge you in all our ways, Lord. Let pride never set in us, Father God. May we never think that we have achieved things or done things in our own strength, in our own might, Father God. Lord, for we will surely fail, Lord. We will surely be troubled, Father God. But let us acknowledge you. It is because of you, because of your strength, Father God. We thank you. We praise you. We magnify your name, Lord. We ask this prayer in Jesus' mighty name. Amen.
1: God bless you, everyone. We thank God for all the prayers. Let's turn our Bibles to 2 Chronicles chapter 9. We'll start reading from verse 1. 2 Chronicles chapter 9 from verse 1. It says, and when the queen of Sheba heard of the fame of Solomon, she came to prove Solomon with hard questions at Jerusalem with a very great company, and camels that bear spices, and gold in abundance, and precious stones. And when she was come to Solomon, she communed with him of all that was in her heart. And Solomon told her all her questions, and there was nothing hid from Solomon which he told her not. Hallelujah. We thank God for the wisdom that God granted to Solomon. And it is the same God that the Bible encourages us. If any of you lack wisdom, you ask God and he'll give it to you. He will not upbraid you for it. God is more than happy to grant you wisdom if you ask him for it. And so it says that she came to prove Solomon with difficult questions, with all that was in her heart. Many times we are also challenged. People come to us also to prove us with their questions, with their problems, with their difficulties. It can be in your workplace concerning your work. It can be from your relatives, from your friends concerning your faith. It can be from your children concerning what you're teaching them. You know, they can come up with hard questions and we need to answer with the wisdom of God. We thank God. The wisdom of God gives us an answer that they cannot gainsay or resist. So we'll open our mouths and we'll pray. Let God grant us the wisdom. Many times it is not also to show you down. People genuinely want to know the truth. They genuinely want solutions and they look up to you because God has made you a light in that place. So we'll pray for ourselves. Let God grant us his wisdom. Let God grant us his words of counsel, his words of direction in our workplaces, in our businesses, in our lands. May we be recognized for the wisdom of God. Let's open our mouths and pray. Gracious Heavenly Father, Lord, we thank you, Lord, for your wisdom, for your word that grants us wisdom, knowledge and understanding, Father God. We pray, Lord, we shall continue to speak your word, Lord, and we shall continue to always have an answer from you, Heavenly Father, a solution, a counsel from you, Lord. Lord, we pray, Father God, we shall not step out in our own intellect, Lord, in our own worldly knowledge or fleshly knowledge, Heavenly Father, but help us speak according to your word, Lord. Speak the wisdom that is from above, Heavenly Father. Lord, we pray when people come to us with difficult questions, Lord, when people come to us, Lord, concerning their problems, Lord, concerning their doubts, Heavenly Father, Lord, we pray you enable us through your word, through your Holy Spirit, Lord, through your spirit of excellence to answer them, Lord, rightly, Heavenly Father, to direct them correctly in your word, Father God. Lord, we pray you, nothing shall be hidden from us, Lord, through your word, Father God. We shall be able to meet every question, Lord, every challenge, every problem, Heavenly Father. We bless your name. We glorify your name, Lord. We ask this prayer in Jesus' name. Amen. Amen. 2 Chronicles chapter 9 from verse 3. It says, and when the queen of Sheba had seen the wisdom of Solomon and the house that he had built and the meat of his table and the sitting of his servants and the attendance of his ministers and their apparel, his cupbearers also and their apparel and his ascent by which he went up into the house of the Lord, there was no more spirit in her. Hallelujah. So I thank God she had heard of the wisdom of Solomon. But when she came, it says, when she had seen his wisdom, the wisdom of God was visible because he had applied the wisdom of God in the way he organized his house, in the way he organized his people, in the way he conducted himself, in the way he built his house, in the way he structured his kingdom, his court. You know, so we'll pray for ourselves. May God's wisdom not only be philosophical in us, but let it be practical. Let it be applied in our lives. But people see, when they see our children, how we are raising them, let them see the wisdom of God. When they see how you're conducting yourself at work, when they see how you're dealing with your customers, when they see even how you are pitching to them ideas, you're not using lies and you're not using schemes to trap people, but you're speaking the truth, you're working in honesty. Let them see the wisdom of God in your day-to-day life practically. And it says, there was no more spirit in her. They will understand that this wisdom is excellent wisdom. This wisdom is very high. So let's open our mouths and pray that God's wisdom will be applicable, will be practical in our lives and shall be demonstrated through our lives, through our children, through our families, through our employments, through our behavior, our speech. It shall be visible for everyone to see clearly. Let's pray. Gracious Heavenly Father, Lord, we thank you for your word, Lord. We pray, Father God, we shall not just accumulate the knowledge of your word for our own ego and pride, Lord, but let it be, Lord, that what we hear, we put into action, Lord. Let it be practically applied, Heavenly Father, for it is not only the hearers that are blessed, Lord, but the doers of your word are blessed and justified, Heavenly Father. We pray, Lord, your wisdom, your word shall be seen in my life. It shall be seen in my business. It shall be seen in our children, our families, our marriages, Lord. It shall be seen, Lord, in the way we conduct ourselves, in our speech, in our words, Father God. People will see it, Lord. Let us be an epistle wherever we go, Father God, so that your wisdom shall be evident from us,
3: Heavenly Father. We bless your name. We glorify your name, Lord. We pray for our children, Lord, even as they are growing up, Lord. Let your wisdom continue to shine through them, Lord. Let them continue to be above their peers, Lord. Let them continue to excel in everything that they put their hand to, every good work, Lord, in their academics, in their sports, in the way they interact with people, Lord, in their interpersonal and social skills, Lord. Let your wisdom be evident in them, Father God. We bless your name. We glorify your name, Lord. We ask this prayer in Jesus' name. Amen. Amen. Let's look at verse 5. 2 Chronicles 9 verse 5, it says, "And she said to the king, it was a true report which I heard in mine own land of thine acts and of thy wisdom. Howbeit, I believed not their words until I came and mine eyes had seen it. And behold, the one half of the greatness of thy wisdom was not told me, for thou exceedest the fame that I heard." Hallelujah. Let this be our testimony, that you do not only match expectation, but you exceed expectation. The fame that was talked about you, the good things that your boss says, that your colleagues say, when people meet you, let them know this one is even better. I mean, even not, she said, even the half was not told. That means he was twice as good as what was told to her. And we thank God for the scripture that was opened. We did not read through it, but First Daniel, it says in the end, Daniel and his colleagues, Shadrach, Meshach and Abednego, they were found to be 10 times better than everybody else around them. So we'll pray we shall continue to exceed abundantly. We shall continue to be excellent, much above all our peers, much above the fame that they are speaking. When people will meet us, they will really see that this excellence, this is not worldly excellence. This is not earthly excellence. This is divine and godly excellence. Let it be very clear. Let's open our mouths and pray that we shall continue to exceed the expectations and the fame that God gives us. When people meet us, we will be found more excellent. Let's pray. Father God, we bless your name. We glorify your name, Lord. We thank you for your excellent spirit, Heavenly Father. Lord, we pray, Father God, as we yield ourselves, Lord, as we submit and humble ourselves in your sight, Heavenly Father, as we walk in wisdom, in obedience to your word, Father God, help us, Lord, to continue to be excellent, Heavenly Father, in all our ways, in all our dealings, Heavenly Father. And when people come and meet us, Lord, let them be pleasantly surprised, Heavenly Father, to see that we were even much better than what they heard, Lord. Our report was not even up to the mark, Heavenly Father, that we shall be even more excellent than what was told to them, Lord, in our businesses, in our employments, Heavenly Father. When reviews come, Lord, when our end of year reports come, Heavenly Father, let them find us to be even more excellent than what was told to them, Heavenly Father. We bless your name, we glorify your name, Lord. When we are dealing with our customers, Lord, let them find us to be even more excellent than what we promised in the beginning, Heavenly Father. Lord, we pray in all things your name be glorified, Lord. We ask this prayer in Jesus' name. Amen. Amen. And let's look at verse 7. 2 Chronicles chapter 9 verse 7. It says, "Happy are thy men, and happy are these thy servants which stand continually before thee and hear thy wisdom." Verse 8, "Blessed be the Lord thy God, which delighted in thee to set thee on his throne to be king for the Lord thy God, because thy God loved Israel to establish them forever. Therefore made he thee king over them to do judgment and justice." Hallelujah. We'll pray that let this be our report and let this be our testimony. She said, "Happy are the men which are around you, and blessed be God who has put you." We'll pray, let those who are around us be happy, be blessed because of us, and let God be glorified because of us wherever we go. Let's open our mouths and pray. Lord, help us be good ambassadors and help us be good neighbors to those who are around us. Let's pray. Father God, we bless your name. We glorify your name, Lord. I thank you, Father God, for planting us, for putting us in the places that you have put us, Lord. We pray, Father God, wherever we go, Lord, we shall be a blessing to those who are around us, Heavenly Father. Happy shall they be, Lord, to be in our company, so that we shall be able to speak to them your word, your wisdom, your knowledge, and guide them well, Heavenly Father. And Lord, we shall continue to bring glory to your name, Lord. May your name be glorified and blessed through our lives, Lord. When people see our good works, Lord, let all the glory go to you, Heavenly Father. We praise you and we thank you, Lord. We ask this prayer in Jesus' name. Amen. Amen.
4: Revive us, Lord. Revive us, Lord. We need a Holy Ghost revival. Send the rain from heaven. Flood our thirsty souls today. Revive us, Lord.

that men may hear the truth, come to the light of the truth, and walk in the truth. Dr. Ihemeh N. Ndukwe, a missionary in the Middle East and Asia for more than 21 years, graced with a word for revival, now comes your way on Revival Now. 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

Now, revival is quickened by the Holy Spirit, the same Spirit that raised Jesus Christ from the dead. God so loved the world, He gave His only begotten Son, Jesus Christ, that whosoever believeth in Him should not perish but have everlasting life. Jesus spoke of Himself in John chapter 9 verse 5, saying, "As long as I am in the world, I am the light of the world." So God did not send His Son into the world to condemn the world, but that the world through Him might be saved. He that believeth in Him is not condemned, but he that believeth not is condemned already. And this is the condemnation, that light is come into the world, and men love darkness rather than the light. For everyone that doeth evil hates the light, neither comes to the light. But he that doeth

When men hear the truth and come to the truth, come to its light, walk in the truth, walk in the light, do deeds of the truth. This is revival. To minister is Dr. Ihene Ndukwe. Dr. Ihene Ndukwe has been a missionary in the Middle East and Asia for more than 21 years. Dr. Ihene Ndukwe is graced with the word for revival now, reviving the ministers, the families, and the nations, preaching the word of God, pure and unadulterated, in demonstration of the Spirit and of power, so that men's faith is not on enticing words of man's wisdom, but in the power of God. You can sit under this anointing

Our message today is taken from Hebrews chapter 11, verse 7. By faith, Noah, being warned of God of things not seen as yet, moved with fear, prepared an ark to the saving of his house, by the which he condemned the world and became heir of the righteousness which is by faith. So the word of God is telling us about a man called Noah who walked by faith. Genesis chapter 6 verse 9 says this: these are the generations of Noah. Noah was a just man and perfect his generations. And Noah walked with God. That's what it means to walk by faith. He walked with God. He believed God. He obeyed God. He did what God told him to do. So the scripture is telling us here, by faith, simply put, by believing what God told him to do and trusting in the Lord, after God had warned him of things not yet seen, God admonished him of things yet to come, things he has not yet seen, he moved with fear. He was worried. He was cautious. And he being cautious and obedient to the word of God, the Bible says he prepared an ark as God had instructed him to do, to the saving of his house. Say, by the which he condemned the world and became heir of the righteousness, which is by faith. What did Noah do? And what did God tell him to do? The scripture shows it to us in that Genesis chapter 6 from verse 13. Say, and God said unto Noah, the end of all flesh is come before me, for the earth is filled with violence through them. And behold, I will destroy them with the earth. So God gave a reason why he's going to destroy the whole earth, because the whole earth was full of violence through the acts of man. So God gave him instruction what to do. One thing is to receive instruction, and another thing is to obey the instruction of what he have told to do. So God gave him instruction in that verse 14. He said, make thee an ark of gopher wood. Rooms shall thou make in the ark, and shall pitch it within and without with pitch. Verse 15. And this is the fashion which thou shalt make it of. The length of the ark shall be 300 cubits, the breadth of it 50 cubits, and the height of it 30 cubits. When God gives instruction, he's specific, he's direct. So God gave him instruction on how to make this ark and gave him specific measurements. He continued in verse 16. Say, a window shall thou make to the ark, and a cubit shall thou finish it above, and the door of the ark shall thou set in the side thereof and lower. Second and third stories shall thou make it. Verse 17. And behold, I do bring a flood of waters upon the earth to destroy all flesh, wherein is the breath of life from under heaven, and everything that is in the air shall die. Listen, whenever God gives instruction on what to do, is to help you to escape from whatever is coming. So he gave Noah this instruction on how to preserve life and gave him reason why he's doing this. Because he wants to preserve those who are not involved in the violence, those who are walking righteously. He wanted to preserve. So don't play with the instruction of God. Hold fast to instruction. It is your life. That's what the scripture says in Proverbs chapter 4, verse 13. Say, take fast hold of instruction. Let her not go. Keep her, for she is thy life. The instruction of God will always keep you separate. It will distinguish you. It will lift you. When you obey it, and when you purpose to receive it and to do it, you profit from it. And that's what God was showing to Noah here. And God's instruction, like I said, is very specific. His measure is direct. God doesn't miss words in his instructions. He continued,
in that Genesis chapter 6, verse 17, he said, and behold, I do bring a flood of waters upon the earth to destroy all flesh, wherein is the breath of life from under heaven, and everything that is in the air shall die. Verse 18, but with thee will I establish my covenant, and thou shalt come into the ark, thou and thy sons, and thy wife, and thy sons' wives with thee. Verse 19, and of every living thing of all flesh, two of every sort, shall thou bring into the ark, and to keep them alive with thee, they shall be male and female. Verse 20, of fowls after their kind, and of cattle after their kind, of every creeping thing of the earth after his kind, two of every sort shall come unto thee to keep them alive. 21, and take thou unto thee of all food that is eaten, and thou shalt gather it to thee, and shall be for food for thee and for them. Verse 22, say, thus did Noah, according to all that God commanded him, so did he. That's why Noah walked with God, because he obeyed God. There was no time he despised the instruction of God. Are you despising the instruction of righteousness? Anytime you despise the instruction of righteousness, you are not walking with God. That same instruction you may despise, maybe instruction that will lift you. It may be instruction that will preserve your life or preserve your family, and you are despising it, you'll be destroyed. Noah does not despise the instruction of the Lord. The scripture tells us in 2 Timothy chapter 3, from verses 16 to 17, say, all scripture is given by inspiration of God and is profitable for doctrine, for reproof, for correction, for instruction in righteousness, that the man of God may be perfect, thoroughly furnished unto all good works. So don't despise any word of God. Receive the instruction of righteousness. Receive the word of God. Walk with the word of God. The scripture says, receive my instruction and not silver and knowledge rather than choice gold. Because that is where your life is. When you receive the instruction of God and purpose to walk in it, you will find yourself secured. You find yourself protected and shielded. For wisdom is better than rubies, and all things that may be desired are not to be compared to it at all. So purpose to receive instruction and walk in it. The Bible said, Noah moved with fear of the Lord, not fear of the coming situation. But he was cautious of the coming situation. The fear of the Lord will lead you to obey his instruction, which will cause you to escape from the wrath to come, as Noah did. Say, by faith, Noah, being warned of God of things not seen as yet, moved with fear, prepared an ark to the saving of his house, by the which he condemned the world and became heir of the righteousness which is by faith. Noah obeyed and did what God commanded him to do. Matthew 24, from verse 37 to 39, said, but as the days of Noah were, so shall also the coming of the Son of Man be. For as in the days that were before the flood, they were eating and drinking, marrying and giving in marriage, until the day that Noah entered into the ark. Verse 39, and knew not until the flood came and took them all away, so shall also the coming of the Son of Man be. As we are receiving the instruction of righteousness, is for us to escape from the wrath to come. We must remain in that place of obedience to do what God told us to do. He said, Noah moved with fear as he was being warned. Even today, the word of God is coming to many. It's coming as instruction in righteousness. It's coming as correction. It's coming as a warning. It's coming as a teaching to help you to escape from the wrath to come. If you continue in the way of iniquity, just as he came in the days of Noah, when people were busy eating and drinking,
Maria and giving him marriage until the day Noah entered into the ark and the flood came and took them. Don't wait until flood comes to take you away. As you receive the warning, as you receive the instruction in righteousness, purpose to obey it and do it. See, Noah did exactly what God told him to do. And while he was doing that, people must have been laughing at him. Brethren, if you obey the word of God and do what God has called you to do, people may be laughing at you. But make sure you are specifically doing exactly what God has called you to do. Let them laugh if they want to laugh. Remember, Moses was admonished of God when he was about to make the tabernacle. Say, for see, say he, that they make all things according to the pattern showed to thee in the mount. Are you walking in the way, the truth, and the love that is in Christ Jesus? Continue it. It doesn't matter how people are laughing at you. Signs are there for us to know that the second coming of our Lord and Savior is drawing near. And our responsibility is to hear the word and to warn those who have hardened themselves through the evil heart of unbelief. Lot at his own time warned his own family, his in-laws, to escape from the wrath to come. You have been saved so that from your home, begin to desire that the members of your family should be saved, should come into the saving knowledge of the Lord. Noah prepared the ark as God commanded him to save the entire family. God has saved you, that through you, light has come into your home, into your family, into all your acquaintances, all those that relate with you, so that you can bring them into the saving knowledge of the word of God. If you cease to do that, you are failing in your responsibility. The scripture shows us what Lord did as he was warned. In Genesis 19, from verse 12, and the man said unto Lot, has thou here any besides son-in-law and thy sons and thy daughters? And whatsoever thou hast in the city, bring them out of this place. Verse 13, for we destroy this place, because the cry of them is waxing great before the face of the Lord, and the Lord has sent us to destroy it. Verse 14, and Lot went out and spake unto his sons-in-law, which married his daughters, and said, up, get you out of this place, for the Lord will destroy the city. But he seemed as one that mocked unto his sons-in-law. Our responsibility is to share this ministry of reconciliation. We have been reconciled to God through Jesus Christ. And we have been given this ministry. We should not keep silent. We should share it to people, starting from our household, to all people we know. If we fail to share it, then we have failed to give them the warning of the impending wrath that is about to come. And we need to do that. Each time God has given you a word for somebody, don't fail to give that word to somebody. It doesn't matter how hard that person may be. If God has given you a word and said, go and speak to this man or this woman concerning this situation, concerning him coming to the saving knowledge of the word of God, it's your responsibility to fulfill that word. The Bible said, by faith, Noah have been warned of God of things not seen as yet, move with fear, prepared an ark to the saving of his house, that in which he condemned the world and became heir of the righteousness which is by faith. So Noah moved with fear. He was cautious. He prepared. And that preparation was like a message. See also the warning God released through Moses to Pharaoh in Exodus chapter 9. That's why I'm saying, if God has given you a word to somebody, don't fail to go and give it to him. It doesn't matter how highly placed the person may be. It may be a word that will deliver the person. It's important that you have given the word. Whether the person obeys or not, it's not your responsibility. But your responsibility is to give that word, the word of deliverance, to that person. Exodus chapter 9, from verse 17. As yet, exhort thou thyself against my people
that I will not let them go. That's God speaking to Pharaoh through Moses. Verse 18, behold, tomorrow about this time I will cause it to rain a very grievous hail, such as have not been in Egypt since the foundation thereof, even until now. Verse 19, send therefore now and gather thy cattle and all that thou hast in the field, for upon every man and beast which shall be found in the field and shall not be brought home, the hail shall come down upon them, and they shall die. Verse 20, he that feared the word of the Lord among the servants of Pharaoh made his servants and his cattle flee into the houses. Verse 21, and he that regarded not the word of the Lord left his servants and his cattle in the field. See what he said? He that feared the word of the Lord. When the word of God comes, take reverence, give due reverence to the word of God. Move with fear and obey to do what the word of God says. The Bible said here, the servants of Pharaoh who fear the word of God, obey the word of God, obey what God said, and their cattle were secured. Proverbs 22, verse 3 says this, a prudent man foreseeth the evil and hideth himself, but the simple person and are punished. See many Christians suffering what they are not supposed to suffer.

a warning of eternal condemnation is released, and the only way of escape is to obey the word of God, don't wait to see it first, because it may be too late to escape from the wrath to come. Just obey God and do his way. And we have the responsibility to warn people to escape from the wrath to come. As we receive, we release. We should not hold it. We should not hold it tight. Even as we are preparing ourselves to escape from the wrath to come, we should also be preparing others and showing them the way of truth, the way of life, for them to escape from the wrath to come. Ezekiel chapter 3, from verse 17 says this: Son of man, have made a watchman unto the house of Israel. Therefore hear the word of my mouth, and give them warning from me. Verse 18, when I say unto the wicked, thou shalt surely die, and thou givest him not warning, nor speakest to warn the wicked from his wicked way, to save his life, the same wicked man shall die in his iniquity, but his blood will I require at the hand. Verse 19, yet if thou warn the wicked, I turn not from his wickedness, not from his wicked way, he shall die in his iniquity, but thou hast delivered thy soul. That is why you must return to the Lord. The scripture says it expressly. Acquaint now thyself with him and be at peace. Thereby good shall come unto thee. Job 22 from verse 22. Now I read. Say, receive, I pray thee, the law from his mouth, and lay up his word in thy heart. Verse 23. If thou return to the Almighty, thou shalt be built up. Thou shalt put away iniquity far from thy tabernacles. If you return, the Lord will build you up. If you purpose to remain serving him in spirit and in truth, you will escape from the wrath to come. The Bible said, Noah, by faith, after he has been warned of the things that was going to happen, moved with fear and prepared as God told him to prepare. He was cautious about the possible dangers and problems that will arise, without yet knowing, without yet seeing what it will be. He just obeyed God. That's why he said, by faith, Noah, just obey God. That's all you need to do. And I'm challenging you. Are you preparing yourself for the second coming of our Lord and Savior, Jesus Christ? He's coming to take home to himself those who are preparing themselves, presenting their bodies a living sacrifice, holy, acceptable unto God, which is their reasonable service. Jesus is coming again. He came before as a lamb. He's coming again as the lion of the tribe of Judah. He's coming. And that's why he encourages every one of us who is preparing himself or herself for the second coming. He says in John chapter 14 from verse 1, say, let not your heart be troubled. You believe in God, believe also in me. Verse 2, in my Father's house are many mansions. If it were not so, I would have told you, I go to prepare a place for you. Verse 3, and if I go and prepare a place for you, I will come again and receive you unto myself, that where I am, there ye may be also. So Christ is coming again. Noah prepared an ark to the saving of his house as he was instructed. Even as you are preparing yourself, are you preparing your family members? Are you teaching them to obey the word of God? Are you an encouragement to them in the way you are living? Are you an example to believers? Begin to be an example to believers and continue to be a light to unbelievers. Be an example to the members of your family, even if they have had it themselves, so that through you eventually they will come to be saved. The Bible said in Genesis chapter 7,
I read from verse 11. In the 600th year of Noah's life, in the second month, 17th day of the month, the same day were all the fountains of the great deep broken up, and the windows of heaven were opened. Verse 12. And the rain was upon the earth 40 days and 40 nights. Verse 13. In the same day entered Noah and Shem and Ham and Japheth, the sons of Noah, and Noah's wife, and the three wives of his sons with them into the ark. Verse 14. They and every beast after his kind, and all the cattle after their kind, and every creeping thing that creepeth upon the earth after his kind, and every fowl after his kind, every bird of every sort. And they went in unto Noah into the ark, two and two of all flesh, wherein is the breath of life. And they that went in, male and female of all flesh, as God had commanded him, and the Lord shut him in. The Lord enclosed them, secured them. That's the way it will be at the second coming of the Lord. You have been saved so that you and your household shall be saved. Make it a responsibility. Prepare your household and all that come across you for salvation by being an example, fighting a good fight of faith, lay you hold on eternal life. See what God said in that Genesis 7:1, and the Lord said unto Noah, come down, all thy house, into the ark, for thee have I seen righteous before me in this generation. Say, by which he condemned the world. Your obedience to the word of God will expose and condemn the level of disobedience in the world. That's why you need to remain in the place of obedience and walk in obedience. Noah became heir of the righteousness, which is by faith. Remember that Noah found grace in the eyes of the Lord because he was just and perfect his generation. Continue to fight a good fight of faith, holding on to eternal life. Continue to work at your salvation with fear and trembling. For righteousness is by faith. Purpose, to remain in the righteousness of God in Christ Jesus. And continue to walk by faith and not by sight. Do not allow anything to take you away from the precious faith which you have received. Romans chapter 1, from verse 16 tells us this, for I'm not ashamed of the gospel of Christ, for it is the power of God unto salvation to everyone that believeth, to the Jew first, and also to the Greek. Verse 17, for therein is the righteousness of God revealed from faith to faith, as it is written, the just shall live by faith. As you remain justified through the blood of Jesus Christ, who shed his blood for the remission of our sins. Continue to live by faith. Continue to walk by faith. Continue to love the Lord with all your heart, with all your mind, with all your strength. And love your neighbor as yourself. Continue to keep the word of God, for faith working by love. Romans chapter 1 verse 18 continues, for the wrath of God is revealed from heaven against all ungodliness and unrighteousness of men who hold the truth in unrighteousness. Because that which may be known of God is manifest in them, for God has shown it unto them. God has shown us his love by sending forth his only begotten Son, that whosoever believeth in him shall not perish, they have everlasting life. The scripture said about Abraham, that Abraham believed God, and it was counted unto him for righteousness. Continue to believe God. Continue to walk by faith. And as you continue to do this, remain blessed. In Jesus' name, amen and amen.

0: 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Ndukwe Revival Ministry is a worldwide ministry that preaches and teaches the timeless truth of God's Word, pure and unadulterated from the Bible, as inspired by the Holy Spirit, in practical ways that will impact and transform real people like you. 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I repeat that website address, www.inwardrevival.org, or email info@inwardrevival.org. 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I repeat the email address, info@inwardrevival.org. Alternatively, please telephone the office on +234 701 687 0490. I repeat that telephone number, +234 701 687 0490. Thank you so much.
1: When the roll is called up yonder, I'll be there.
2: Praise God. We have heard the message of life today. Let us open our mouths and thank the Lord for the word and message of life. Let's pray. Heavenly Father, we thank you for this word and message of life today. By your word, you in your mercy have led forth the people whom you have redeemed from destruction to the place of instruction and obedience. Thank you for guiding us in the strength of your word, to your holy habitation. Your people have heard you. May we live in reverence and awe of you. Reign forever in our lives, O Lord, we pray, in Jesus' mighty name. Amen. Hallelujah. Our prayers today will be based on the main text of today's message, Hebrews chapter 11, verse 7, and I read, "By faith, Noah, being divinely warned of things not yet seen, moved with godly fear, prepared an ark for the saving of his household, by which he condemned the world and became heir of the righteousness which is according to faith." Praise God. Noah had a testimony. He walked with God. To walk with God means to hear and receive word, counsel, and instruction from him, believing it and walking in it. In Genesis chapter 6, verse 13, Noah was divinely warned by God. In verse 14, he was instructed by him on what to do, saying, "Make yourself an ark of gopher wood." And in verse 15, God said, "And this is how you shall make it." And verse 22 of it says, "Thus Noah did, according to all that God commanded him, so he did." Noah took fast hold of instruction. When you hear God's word, what do? Do you take fast hold of it and hold it fast? Or do you despise it? So we are going to pray and ask God to instruct you in his way and by his word in all you do, so that you will stay in the path of life and in his presence. Pray that you will choose to receive instruction, hold fast to it, and not silver or choice gold. Let us pray. Heavenly Father, we thank you for your favor and blessings on our life to supply us daily and load us with the benefits of instructions by your word. Thank you, Father, for your instructions are specific and they are meant to help us escape whatever is contrary to us. Thank you, King of Glory. We pray this day, may we not despise your instructions of righteousness, lest we be destroyed. Father, we ask for your instruction of righteousness so that we will be preserved, so that we will be kept separate, so that we will profit from it. Lord, today we choose to be diligent to hear, receive, and hold fast to instruction. For instruction is our life. Your word keeps us in the path of life. Your word keeps us separate. Your word and your instruction, your counsel, Abba Father, keeps us from entering the path of the wicked and walking in the counsel of the ungodly. We choose this day, Lord, to live in excellence and in the excellency of the power of your word. Help us, Lord, to keep your word so that we will be distinguished and our profiting will appear. Receive all the glory from our lives, O Lord God, and may the excellency of your power be revealed in us. In Jesus' name we pray, amen. Hallelujah. In the Gospel of John chapter 5 verse 30, Jesus said, I can of myself do nothing. As I hear, I judge, and my judgment is righteous, because I do not seek my own will, but the will of the Father who sent me. Hallelujah. Christ's life is a testimony, is exemplary of the way God desires all men to live. Yes, Jesus, the Son of God, did nothing of himself, except what he hears from the Father, and what his Father in heaven instructed him to do. And so did Noah. We heard it. Can you say and do likewise today? Can your works speak as of Jesus? As I hear, I do. Jesus taught us to pray, Thy will be done on earth as it is in heaven. Let this be your earnest desire from this day hence to say in all things and of all that you do, nevertheless, not my will, but yours be done. Just like Peter said to Jesus, nevertheless, at your word. And he cast his net into the sea and caught fishes. So let's pray. Pray that we will only do by the will of God. Let's pray. Heavenly Father, I praise and thank you for giving us Jesus Christ, the perfect example of how we should live to praise you and glorify your name on earth, which is to seek to do your will and not ours. Father, today we pray, Lord, deliver the believer, the minister, children of God, from the sin and wrong attitudes of self-will. Help us, Lord, to do only those things that please you. Jesus did and taught, so that in all things we can say without fear, Thy will, Thy way, not mine, be done. Help us, Lord, to continue to strive to set aside our own will in order to execute your plans and purposes for our lives, so that our doings and our judgments may be right before you. Father, may we know to live in utter dependence upon you, Heavenly Father. Live in complete submission to your word, to your will, in total surrender, so that our doings will always serve as a witness to condemn the world. Help us, Lord, to do works that can't be halted by Satan's evil plots in the name of Jesus Christ. May we seek to follow Jesus' example, only doing what we hear from the Lord, so that we may be able to say in every end, My judgment is just, because I do not seek my will, but the will of my Father in heaven. Help us, O Lord God. In Jesus' name we pray. Amen. Hallelujah. Still praying with that Hebrews 11 verse 7, which says, Noah, moved with godly fear, prepared an ark for the saving of his household, by which he condemned the world. Hallelujah. God warned him. He moved with fear. God instructed him. He prepared an ark. One thing is to receive instruction. The other thing is to fear the Lord and obey the Lord. Is the fear of the Lord an Old Testament teaching? No. The Bible in Acts chapter 9 verse 31 says, the early church, and walking in the fear of the Lord and in the comfort of the Holy Spirit, they were multiplied. The fear of the Lord leads to obedience. And the word of God in 1 Peter chapter 3 verse 20 tells us that by Noah's obedience, 8 souls were saved. God has called us to the ministry of reconciliation. So let us pray that we will be filled with the spirit of the fear of the Lord, and that we will move with godly reverence and fear as children of God, as believers, to obey the will of God to win souls. Let us pray. Heavenly Father, we thank you that you are a holy God, and your holiness demands us to live in fear of you, serving you in spirit and in truth. Your word says, a prudent man foreseeth the evil and hideth himself, but the simple pass on and are punished. We choose this day the wisdom to be and live as prudent and not remain simple. May we be wise to behave wisely in the fear of you, O Lord. Father, let the spirit of the fear of the Lord consume us, and may we grow in it in Jesus' name. Lord, teach us, teach men, teach the ministers, believers, children of God, to fear you and walk in obedience with you in Jesus' name. As you have given us the ministry of reconciliation, Lord, may our obedience to yield to do your will and work of this ministry be fulfilled, and may souls be saved through our preaching of your word in Jesus' name. Father, Lord, may we have grace to be godly examples to the believers in word, in conduct, in love, in spirit, in faith, and in purity, in the mighty name of Jesus. May we have grace by which we may serve you acceptably in reverence and godly fear, that in all we do, our lights will continue to shine out, that men may see and glorify our Father in heaven. As we declare the word of truth and preach the message of reconciliation. Thank you, Heavenly Father. In Jesus' name we pray, amen and amen.
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We're so happy to announce that we will be live streaming three specials every day, with the first being the Word of Wisdom, the second is the Message of Life, and the third is Revival Now. 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So we kick off with the Word of Wisdom live stream, which begins at 6:20 a.m. and that's Nigeria time. 6:20 a.m. also for Europe, certain countries in Europe, 9:20 a.m. for the UAE, 10:50 a.m. for India, 2:20 p.m. for Manila, and that's our listeners in the Philippines, 3:20 p.m. for Australia, 12:20 a.m. Eastern Standard Time for America, and 9:20 p.m. Pacific Time, America and Canada. 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

0: Revival Now, bringing men back to God. Today's promise is taken from the book of Acts chapter 2, and I read from verses 1 to 4 from the New King James Version, and it says, "When the day of Pentecost had fully come, they were all with one accord in one place. And suddenly there came a sound from heaven as of a rushing mighty wind, and it filled the whole house where they were sitting. Then appeared to them divided tongues as of fire, and one sat upon each of them. And they were all filled with the Holy Spirit, and began to speak with other tongues as the Spirit gave them utterance." Hallelujah. Come, let's worship and thank the Lord in Jesus' name. Amen.
1: Come,

0: Praise the Lord. The scripture for our prayers today would be taken from the book of Acts chapter 2, and we'll start reading from verse 1 to verse 4. And it says, when the day of Pentecost had fully come, they were all with one accord in one place, and suddenly there came a sound from heaven as of a rushing mighty wind, and it filled the whole house where they were sitting. Then there appeared to them divided tongues as of fire, and one sat upon each of them. And they were all filled with the Holy Spirit, and began to speak with other tongues as the Spirit gave them utterance. Hallelujah! The disciples of Jesus were all with one accord in one place. Jesus had commanded them before he went back to heaven that they should wait for the Holy Spirit, and they obeyed. The disciples were all with one accord, praying and rejoicing before the Lord. They were expectant of this promise. They patiently waited and stayed together. The Bible says in Psalm 133 verse 1, behold, how good and pleasant it is for brethren to dwell together in unity. When we dwell together in love and unity, the Lord commands his blessing upon us. The disciples knew that obeying the instruction that Jesus gave them was the only way to go. They recognized that they did not have the resources in them to do what they should do. Therefore, they waited to be filled with the Holy Spirit so that they can advance the kingdom of God. Jesus said to them in Acts chapter 1 verse 8, but you shall receive power when the Holy Spirit has come upon you, and you shall be witnesses to me in Jerusalem and in all Judea and Samaria and to the end of the earth. The best way to advance the kingdom of God is to yield in obedience to God's word, just like the disciples did, presenting yourself as a living sacrifice, holy and acceptable unto the Lord. This is our reasonable service. John the Baptist spoke concerning Jesus in Matthew chapter 3 and verse 11. I indeed baptize you with water unto repentance, but he who is coming after me is mightier than I, whose sandals I am not worthy to carry. He will baptize you with Holy Ghost and with fire. Glory to God. We see the fulfillment of this prophetic word here. The fire of the Holy Ghost came down and sat upon each one of them. This fire cleanses, this fire purges, and brings us to the place of giving God a true offering that is acceptable unto him. They were all filled with the Holy Ghost and began to speak with other tongues as the Spirit gave them utterance. They did not speak what they thought in their mind. The disciples speak as the Holy Spirit gave them utterance. We are going to be praying this day that believers in all nations shall seek to hear and obey the instructions of the Lord, that they shall be hearers and doers of God's word. We shall not seek to go our own way or do things the way we desire, but we shall submit to God's word and to his instructions which he has given unto us in his word. Just as the disciples waited for the promise of the Holy Spirit, we are going to be praying that we shall wait patiently on the Lord. We shall not be too quick to move out on our own. Let us open our mouth and pray for the unity of the church. Let us pray that the body of Christ shall dwell together in love and unity, that the love of God would be shed abroad in our hearts by the Holy Ghost, which is given unto us. May every division, every competition, and every evil work not be mentioned among us. May we serve God together in joy. May we serve God together in unity. May we serve God together with gladness of heart. Let us lift up our voice and pray that the Lord shall empower believers with the Holy Spirit so that we can be able to carry out the assignment that he has called us to. May the Lord baptize us afresh with the fire of the Holy Spirit. May there be revival in our lives. May there be revival in the church. May there be revival in our families. Let us pray that the hearts of men shall return to the Lord, that as the fire of the Holy Ghost begins to fall upon our hearts, that the hearts of men shall be turned once again to the Lord. Let us pray. Our Heavenly Father, we praise and worship your holy name. We thank you for the gift of the Holy Spirit unto us. Lord, we pray, Lord, that we shall seek to hear and follow your instructions. May we be obedient and attentive to your instructions, Lord. Instructions, Lord, in righteousness. May we not seek to go on our own way. Father, but may we be hearers and doers of your word in the name of Jesus. Amen. Lord, even as you have giving us, Lord, the spirit of truth, may we allow him to guide us into all truth. Lord, may we allow him to guide us, Lord. Your word says that those who are led by the Spirit of God, they are the sons of God, Lord. Oh, Father, we pray, King of glory, Lord. Lord, that in our lives, we allow ourselves to be led, Lord, even by your Spirit, in the name of Jesus. Amen. Lord, we pray that you would teach us to wait upon you. May we wait for your visitation in the name of Jesus. Amen. Lord, may we not run faster than your Holy Spirit, Lord. Father, we pray that we shall follow your leading, Lord. Lord, we shall be given, Lord, even to your instructions in the name of Jesus. Amen. Oh, Father, Lord, we pray for the church. Lord, we pray for unity among believers, Lord. Lord, we pray that the love of God shall be shed abroad in our hearts, Lord. Father, that we will dwell together in unity, Lord. Lord, you said, behold, how good and how pleasant it is for brethren to dwell together in unity. Oh, Father, we pray, Lord, that the body of Christ, Lord, shall dwell together in unity. For there you commanded your blessings, Lord. Oh, Father, we pray, Lord, that we shall worship you, Lord, even with one accord. May every division, may every work of flesh, Lord, not be mentioned among us again. In the name of Jesus, amen. Lord, we pray that there shall be oneness in the church, Lord. Lord, that we will know that we have been called into the same purpose, Lord. Lord, that we will put our hands to the plow and we will not look back, Lord. In the name of Jesus, amen. Oh, Father, King of glory, we pray, Lord, that the church will be one, Lord. Lord, that we will march forward as one. Lord, we will march forward, Lord, even to do the work in which you have committed, Lord, even into our hands, Lord. Lord, to preach, Lord, even to men. Lord, to win souls for the kingdom, Lord, in the name of Jesus, amen. Lord, we pray that you shall empower us with your Holy Spirit, Lord. Oh, Father, that you shall baptize us afresh, Lord, with the Holy Ghost, in the name of Jesus, amen. Oh, Father, we pray for a fresh fire of revival, Lord. May it fall upon us, Lord. Lord, may it fall upon our lives, Lord, in our lives, in our families, Lord, in the nations of the earth, Lord. Lord, that we shall be filled with your Holy Spirit, in the name of Jesus, amen. Oh, Father, we pray, King of glory, that you shall empower us, Lord, afresh for the assignment that you have called us to, Lord. Oh, Father, we pray, King of glory, that we shall be your witnesses wherever we find ourselves, Lord. Lord, may there be revival in our lives, Lord. May there be revival in our families, Lord. May there be revival in the nations of the world, in the name of Jesus, amen. Lord, we pray, may everyone who have departed from the way of truth, Lord, may they return to you this day, Lord. Oh, Lord, even as your word goes forth, Lord, Lord, even through this platform, Lord, Father, we pray that many, Lord, shall hear, Lord. Lord, many shall come to follow, Lord. Many shall return back to you, Lord. Lord, and come to worship you in truth and in spirit. Blessed be your holy name, Father, for we have prayed in Jesus' name. Amen.
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2: The word of wisdom today is taken from Proverbs chapter 26 from verse 18. As a madman who casteth firebrands, arrows, and death, so is the man that deceived his neighbor and said, am not I in sport? So as a madman who uses and sends instruments of destruction that can lead to death against his neighbor, it's like a man who deceives his neighbor and says he's joking, he's playing. How can you be playing with the instrument of death? How can you cast firebrands into the houses or farms or business of your neighbor? How can you throw arrows at your neighbor or to the things he owns, like cattle, sheep, and goats, to destroy them? And you say you are joking. Why will you pretend to be a madman or behave yourself wickedly mad and doing things that are destructive against your neighbor? Why will you do mischief against your neighbor and his property? And you say you are just joking. How can you joke with life and death? How can you be doing mischief in the name of doing a sport? So that's what the scripture is asking here. You can't be deceiving your neighbor and saying, I'm planning his destruction and his downfall, and you say you are just playing sports. What kind of sports is that? Why tell lies? Why walk in deception and falsehood when purposefully intended

cause harm to your neighbor. And you are saying you are just joking. What kind of joke can that be? What an excuse. What an absurdity that you set a fire in your neighbor's house or his farm or throw arrows at him and strike him with an instrument of death as a sword and you say you are just joking or you pretend you are mad. That's wickedness. You can't deceive your neighbor by doing evil and at the same time saying you are just joking or you are playing a joke, you are doing sports. What kind of sports is that? That's the height of wickedness. Proverbs chapter 10 verse 23 says, it is a sport to a fool to do mischief, but a man of understanding has wisdom. So why work mischievously against your neighbor and pretend that you are joking and pretend that you are playing when actually you meant harm against your neighbor? Don't be a fool. Don't be foolish and wicked in your ways in the name of playing a game. What kind of game can that be? That you propose to destroy your neighbor, destroy his livelihood, and you call it a joke? That's joke in extreme. That's joke in wickedness. How will you deceive your neighbor with wickedness and pretend that you are just joking? That's why the scripture says in Proverbs chapter 14, verse 9, fools make a mock at sin, but among the righteous there is favor. Cease from your foolishness. Cease from being wicked. Repent, return, and come to the seven knowledge of the word of God. Accept what Jesus Christ did for you on the cross of Calvary. For he shed his blood for the remission of your sins. He was wounded for your transgressions. He was bruised for your iniquities. Cease from walking wickedly. Come and receive the right to become children of God. For he that knew no sin became sin for you, that he may become the righteousness of God in Christ Jesus. Come into the favor of the Lord. Come as the beloved of the Lord. Cease from making mock of sin. Cease from making mock of wickedness. Repent and return to serve the Lord in spirit and in truth. The scripture says in Proverbs chapter 15, verse 21, folly is joy to him that is destitute of wisdom, but a man of understanding walketh uprightly. Come to the seven knowledge of the word of God. Come to walk uprightly. Come to serve the Lord in spirit and in truth. Repent from your wicked ways and come to the seven knowledge of the word of God. Cease from iniquity and propose to remain as the righteousness of God in Christ Jesus. Don't pretend to be a madman, casting firebrands, arrows, and death. Cease from being an instrument of death. Come to become the instrument of righteousness, instrument of life and light. Come and abide in the truth and remain in the truth, doing the truth. Let your light shine, the glorious light of the gospel. Let it spread through you as you purpose to remain, to serve the Lord in spirit and in truth. Don't rejoice in wickedness. Don't pretend that you are playing games, that you are joking, and you are making yourself an instrument of destruction that can lead to death. Proverbs chapter 15, verse 21 says, folly is joy to him that is destitute of wisdom, but a man of understanding walketh uprightly. Get wisdom, get understanding. The fear of God, that's the beginning of wisdom. Come to the seven knowledge of the word of God. Receive Jesus Christ as your Lord and Savior. Purpose to abide in the truth. For Christ, the wisdom of God and the power of God. Purpose to walk uprightly. Purpose to walk in the truth. The scripture encourages us, as in Ephesians chapter 5, from verse 1. Says, be therefore followers of God as their children. Verse 2, and walk in love, as Christ also had loved us and had given himself for us an offering and a sacrifice to God for a sweet-smelling savour. Learn to love your neighbor as yourself. Learn to show your

0: with understanding what the will of the Lord is. Learn to understand the will of God and abide in it and remain in it. The will of God is your sanctification. The will of God is for you to love your neighbor as yourself. The will of God is for you to be the salt of the earth, the light of the world, not to be a madman that can say firebrands, arrows, and death. The will of God is not for you to be a deceiver, but for you to be a neighbor's keeper and to walk in the truth. See the end of such that deceives their neighbor and says he's in a spot or says he's joking. How can you joke with people's life and future? Don't joke with that which may destroy and lead people to death, eternal death. Remember, such ones who do such things, as the 2 Peter chapter 2 verse 13 tells us, says, and shall receive the reward of unrighteousness, as they that count it pleasure to riot in the daytime, spoils they are, and blemishes, sporting themselves with their own deceivings, where they feast with you. Verse 14, having eyes full of adultery, and that cannot cease from sin, beguiling unstable souls, and hearts they have exercised with covetous practices, cursed children. Verse 15, which have forsaken the right way and are gone astray, following the way of Balaam, the son of Beor, who loved the wages of unrighteousness. Don't love the wages of unrighteousness. Purpose to do that which is right and walk uprightly and show your neighbor the way of life, the way of truth. Don't be the mad prophet who needed the dumb ass to speak to him. Now you are hearing the word of the Lord. I encourage you, don't be a madman that can say firebrands, arrows, and death. Don't deceive your neighbor and say you are playing a sport. Be a true representative of Christ, our Lord and Savior Jesus Christ. As you have known the truth, walk in the truth and spread the truth, the glorious gospel of the truth. Let your light shine so that men will see your good works and glorify your Father in heaven. And as you do this, remain blessed. In Jesus' name, amen.
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1: Hey, did you know that God has given you all you need to live a great godly life? Yes, to live a great life in all godliness. The great need on every side is spiritual revival, and God is giving it. The Lord God is rending the heavens and coming down among his people. It's all open. You can hear it all on Revival Now Radio.

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This is the time we must walk by the Holy Spirit. The time for the revival of our soul is now. So, where are you?

0: Lord, you are perfect in all your ways. Because you're a good, good Father, Lord. And it's such grace and such honor, Lord, to be called your children. To have you just not as our God, but have you as our Father, Lord. So great your love for each and every one of us. So good you are, Lord. And the things that you have done for us, Lord, is just breathtaking. It's awesome, Lord, Heavenly Father. And we just appreciate you for all that you have done for us. We bless your name, Lord. We can never stop thanking you. We can never stop giving you the praise, the adoration which you alone deserve. Because you are good and your mercy endures forever. We bless your name, Lord. In Jesus' name, amen. Amen. Hallelujah. Amen. Hallelujah. Amen. How many of you all are glad to be in the house of the Lord? Amen. Amen. Let's turn our Bibles to Psalms 100. We all know this psalm. Psalms 100 from verse 1. It says, make a joyful noise unto the Lord, all ye lands. Amen. Make what kind of noise?
1: Joyful.
0: What kind of noise?
1: Joyful.
0: You see, if you take out the joyful, it says, make a noise unto the Lord. And there are a lot of people who have done a lot of noise from morning till now. Amen. Ask your neighbor, what noise have you removed? You know, we take the scripture in its practicality. There are a lot of people who murmur. There are a lot of people who are complaining. But what the scripture says is, make a joyful noise unto the Lord. Amen. So tell your neighbor, make a joyful noise.
2: Make a joyful noise.
0: Tell someone else, make a joyful noise.
2: Make a joyful noise.
0: And you know, it's unto the Lord. When you know to make a joyful noise, that smile, it just radiates on your face. Amen. So ask your neighbor, are you radiating?
2: Are you radiant?
0: Are you shining? What's your countenance looking at? If it's not shining, tell them, make a joyful noise.
2: Make a joyful noise.
0: You know, verse 2 says, serve the Lord with gladness. Come before his presence with singing. Amen? So you see, it's instruction. When you're serving the Lord, it's not coming pale, oh, I have to go, it's a Sunday, I have to go into the house of the Lord. It says, serve the Lord with gladness. Come before his presence with
1: singing.
0: You know, many people come into the presence of the Lord because they know that God is a God who's good. We just sang it. He's perfect in all his ways. But you know why he's good? Because he gives us a heart of gladness. He gives us a mouth of gladness. Amen. So we're going to make this prayer. Lord, I'm going to come. I've come into your presence to sing before you. I've come to thank you, Lord. I've come to make a joyful noise. Amen. Let's open our mouths and pray. Heavenly Father, we give you thanks. We give you praise, Lord. We thank you, Lord, for the instruction that your word continues to give us, Lord. We pray, Lord, that as we have come into your presence where there is fullness of joy, we have come, Lord, to make a joyful noise, Lord. We have not come to murmur. We have not come to complain, Lord, but we have come expectant, Lord, to receive from you, Lord. We have come expectant to receive gladness from you, Lord. We have come, Lord, into your presence to sing and dance before you, Lord, because you alone are worthy of all the praise, Lord. You alone are worthy of all the honor, Lord. As we have come, Lord, as we have positioned ourselves in this land, Lord, we have come, Lord, to sing praises to you, Lord. We have not just come to make any form of noise, Lord, but we have come to proclaim your goodness, Lord, because you are a good Father, Lord. And we thank you, Lord, for the great works that you have done for each and every one of us in this land, in our own lands, Lord. We know, Lord, it is to give us a hope, Lord. It is to give us a future, Lord. Lord, we have come expectant, Lord, to receive a word of life, Lord, that is going to cause that song to remain on our lips, Lord, Heavenly Father. We are not just going to remain in your presence singing over here, Lord, but we shall take this song, Lord, as we go, Lord. And we shall continue to sing these songs through the rest of this week, Lord. Till our last breath, Lord, we shall be found praising your name, Lord, that your name may be glorified. Lord, we have come, Lord, to serve you with gladness, Lord. Even as your word says, even today the Father is seeking those who will worship him in spirit and in truth, Lord. We have come to serve you with joy, Lord. We have come to serve you with obedience, Lord. We have come to give you all that we are before you, Lord. For there is nothing that we have received that is by our own strength, Lord. It is by your divine power that you have given us all things that pertain to livelihood and godliness, Lord. And we appreciate you, Lord. As we have come, Lord, we have come to give you the best of our service, Lord, holding back nothing, Lord, because we know, Lord, you are good. Let your name be glorified in Jesus' name. Amen. Verse 3 says, know ye that the Lord, he is God. It is he that has made us, not we ourselves. We are his sheep and the sheep of his pasture. Amen. Tell your neighbor, know that the Lord, he is God. Tell someone else, know that the Lord, he is God. So you know, if you know who your God is, you got to know that you are his people, the sheep of his pasture. Before anybody touches you, you have to touch God. Amen. And can anybody touch God? Can anyone attack God? Can anyone have victory over God? Even death could not conquer him. Amen. This is the God we serve. Amen. So if you have this confidence to know who your God is, there is going to be a praise in your heart. There's going to be a song in your heart. Let's open our mouths and pray, Lord, may I continue to know, Lord, in every situation that you are God, that you rule over every situation. Let's open our mouths and pray. Let's not be silent. Heavenly Father, we give you thanks. We give you praise, Lord. We thank you, Lord, that you are God over every situation, Lord. You are God over our life. You are God over our business. You are God over our marriage. You are God over our children. Lord, you are God over everything, Lord. You have not withheld anything for us, Lord. Even death cannot touch us, Lord, because we have found in your presence, Lord. Lord, we are found safe in you, Lord, Heavenly Father. This is the victory that we have in you, Lord. Our faith, Lord, which is why, Lord, we shall be an overcomer, Lord. Thank you, Lord, Heavenly Father, Lord, that we find our safety, our refuge in you, Lord, Heavenly Father, Lord. The enemy can try anything that he wants to, Lord, but he shall not harm us, Lord. He shall not touch us, Lord. For we are safeguarded by your love, Lord. Lord, the hedge around us is your blood, O Lord, Heavenly Father, Lord. And we will not let any serpent penetrate through, Lord, Heavenly Father. We shall continue to remain victorious in you, Lord. We shall continue to have this testimony that we are overcomers in you, Lord. Lord, even if our faith is tested, Lord, Heavenly Father, Lord, we know we shall come up victorious, Lord, with a song of rejoicing, Lord, at all times. Let your name be glorified in Jesus' name. Amen. Verse 4 says, enter into his gates with thanksgiving and into his courts with praise. Be thankful unto him. And let's read this verse together. Enter into his gates with thanksgiving and into his courts with praise. Be thankful unto him and bless his holy name. Hallelujah. Our God is worthy to be praised. Amen. We all know that. But it says, enter into his gates with thanksgiving. Amen. Are we thankful to be in the presence of God? Are we thankful to wake up today? There is so many reasons that we have to give God a song of thanksgiving. Amen. To give him a song of praise. Why? Because it is time to bless his name. Amen. So urge your neighbor, do not be silent today. Tell someone else, do not be silent. And you know why? Because verse 5 says, for the Lord is good. His mercy is everlasting and his truth endures to all generations. Amen. When you have this confidence, you know, whatever may be that situation, you just have to speak the truth. You just have to speak that word of God because he is good. His mercy endures forever. Let's open our mouths and pray. Heavenly Father, we give you thanks. We give you praise, Lord. Lord, we thank you, Lord, that it is such a joy to come into your presence, Lord, with a song of thanksgiving, Lord. Lord, this is the choice we have made, O Lord, to come and rejoice before you, Lord, to sing, Lord, with our mouths open wide, Lord, our hands lifted to you in praise and thanksgiving, Lord, to acknowledge you, Lord, that you are God over our life, you are God over this time, Lord, and we know, Lord, that you are going to do us good, Lord. We thank you for your mercy which endures forever, Lord. The joy that you are giving to us is everlasting, Lord. We thank you, Lord, we have come with a reason to celebrate you, Lord, and we know, Lord, that you shall celebrate us, Lord. Let your name be glorified in everything. We give you thanks. We give you praise, Lord. We thank you, Lord, for your truth, O Lord, Heavenly Father, which endures forever, Lord. We thank you that you, Lord Jesus, are the truth, Lord. As we have chosen this truth, Lord, we shall continue to abide in it, Lord. We shall continue to walk it, Lord. This shall be our choice every day, Lord, to open our mouths and praise you in every situation, Lord, that your name may be glorified in Jesus' mighty name. Amen and amen.
3: The message today is taken from Acts of the Apostles, chapter 2. From verse 5, in continuation from where we stopped in verse 4, that says, and they were all filled with the Holy Ghost and began to speak with other tongues as the Spirit gave them utterance. So that verse 5 says, and they were dwelling at Jerusalem, Jews, devout men, out of every nation under heaven. They were dwelling, that's residing in Jerusalem, Jews, people who are committed and devoted to religion, expressing piety, God-fearing men, out of every nation under heaven. That is people that came from all parts of the world. They were all gathered now in Jerusalem from all parts of the world where Jews were despised. They all came for the feast of the Pentecost. In that Acts chapter 2 verse 6 says, now when this was noise abroad, the multitude came together and were confounded because that every man heard them speak his own language. When this sound was heard, when this news was spread, that these men were speaking in other tongues, The Bible said the multitude came together and they were astonished. They were bewildered because each one heard them, that heard the apostles speaking in his own particular language. The spreading of the report abroad must have been what brought the multitude together, especially those of different countries, whom seemed to have been more affected with this work of wonder than the inhabitants of Jerusalem themselves. So they came. They were confounded because they heard every man, the apostles, speaking in their own tongue, in their own language. And the scripture said in that Acts chapter 2, verse 7, and they were all amazed and marveled, saying one to another, behold, are not all these we speak Galileans? You remember the Galileans are despised? So in amazement, they were saying, we know these people, they speak Galileans. How come they are not speaking in our own tongue that we can hear? Because they knew that these Galileans knew no other tongue other than their mother tongue, Galilean. You know, and their mother tongue easily identifies them. As we can see in Matthew chapter 26, verse 73, he says, and after a while came unto him, they that stood by and said to Peter, surely thou also art one of them, for thy speech bewrayed thee. So Peter's speech, when Jesus was arrested, exposed him as a Galilean. So Galileans had a way of speaking. But at this point, they were speaking in a language that all these people that came from all nations could understand and hear. They spoke the language of these people. That's why they were in amazement. They were not expecting them to speak in their respective languages which they understand. These Galileans were considered unlearned and ignorant men from whom nothing spectacular is expected from. They were also despised. They remember what the scripture says in 1 Corinthians chapter 1, verse 27 to 29. Since the God had chosen the foolish things of the world to confound the wise, and God had chosen the weak things of the world to confound the things which are mighty. Verse 28, and best things of the world, and things which are despised, have God chosen. Yea, and things which are not, to bring to naught things that are, that no flesh should glory his presence. So they were all amazed and marveled, saying one to another, behold, are not all these which speak Galileans? Acts chapter 2, verse 8. And how hear we every man in our own tongue, where we were born? So it's a mystery to them. It's a wonder. The apostles are signs and wonders, and every one of us that have been called to do the work of the Lord, we are for signs and wonders. The Lord has called us to be signs and wonders. That's why these people were amazed. They were confounded. Say, how here are we, every man, in our own tongue, wherein we were born? Of course, they judged rightly and acknowledged that they spoke intelligently their respective languages and could clearly understand what they were speaking. So if God has called you into the ministry, he will give you the boldness to speak. He will give you utterance. The Spirit will give you utterance to speak boldly as you ought to speak. It doesn't matter whether you are learned or unlearned, but as long as you have put yourself to learn, to study, to show yourself approved, the workman who needed not to be ashamed, rightly dividing the word of truth. The Spirit of God will use you mightily to speak the mysteries of God to even those who think they are learned, those who think they are educated. We're not educated in the things of God, not educated in the ways, the truth, and the life that is in Christ Jesus. That's why you need to yield yourself to the Spirit of God. As these people waited and yielded for the outpouring of the Spirit of God, the Spirit of God empowered them to spread the gospel, to speak forth the wonderful works of the Lord, that these people may hear clearly in their own languages. And that's why they say, aha, here we every man in our own tongue wherein we were born. Parthians and Medes and Elamites and the dwellers in Mesopotamia and in Judea and Cappadocia, in Pontus and Asia, which meant the Parthians heard the apostles, some of the apostles speak in Parthians, the Medes heard then speak in Medes, the Elamites heard them speak in Elamites, those who dwell in Mesopotamia, the same way in Judea and Cappadocia and Pontus and Asia. Verse 10, Phrygia and Pamphylia in Egypt and in the parts of Libya, about Syria, and strangers of Rome, Jews and proselytes, they heard in their own specific languages. Verse 11 says, Greeks and Arabians, we do hear them speak in our tongues the wonderful works of God. So each of them has specifically in their own languages the wonderful works of the Lord that the apostles were speaking. Their respective languages were not only unknown at Jerusalem. Therefore, it was not only a surprise, but a pleasant surprise to hear their respective languages spoken in Jerusalem by these apostles. What were the apostles speaking? As we can see there, said the wonderful works of God. That's what we have been given. We have been given to speak the wonderful works of God. That's why Paul writing to the Romans, in Romans chapter 1, verse 16, he says, I am not ashamed of the gospel of Christ, for it is the power of God unto salvation to everyone that believeth, to the Jew first and also to the Greek. Verse 17, for there is the righteousness of God revealed from faith to faith, as it is written, the just shall live by faith. So we have been called to speak the wonderful words of the Lord. That's what these apostles were doing there. The apostles must have started speaking about the great salvation which God unfolded to mankind through his Son, Jesus Christ. For God so loved the world that he gave his only begotten Son, that whosoever believeth in him should not perish, but have everlasting life. They must have been speaking about the grace of our Lord Jesus Christ, which has been made available for every one of us. For by faith, we can obtain this grace. And they must have been speaking concerning the obvious manifestation of the Spirit of God as promised by our Lord and Savior Jesus Christ, which these people were witnessing at this point in time. They must have heard them praise God. That's how we should speak forth the wonderful words of the Lord, praising God, worshiping him in spirit and in truth. So they must have heard them praise God for these things and instructed the people concerning these things in their own respective languages. the apostles communicating with these people in their own tongues, the wonderful words of God must have helped to engage their affection and attention to listen more. 1 Corinthians chapter 14, verse 22 tells us this. He says, "Well, for tongues are a sign, not to them that believe, but to them that believe not, we prophesying, serving not for them that believe not, but for them which believe." So they spoke expressly, interpreting the word to them and showing them the greatness of God and what God has purposed for everyone. See, Greeks, Arabians, we do hear them speaking at tongues, the wonderful works of God. And that Acts chapter 2 verse 2, it says, "And they were all amazed and were in doubt, saying one to another, what meaneth this?" Listen, they were all amazed. They were confounded. They were in doubt. That they were perplexed. Listen, don't be surprised when after the manifestation of the power and glory of God in the midst of the people, their wonder and amazement may turn into doubt and mocking. As he showed there in that Acts chapter 2, verse 13, he said, "Others mocking said, these men are full of new wine." If people's amazement turns into doubt and mocking, don't be surprised. That's why the scripture tells us in 2 Corinthians chapter 4 from verse 3. It says, "But if our gospel be hid, it is hid to them that are lost." If our gospel is veiled, if they do not understand what we are saying, it's because they are perishing. But we should not give up. You should continue to speak forth the wonderful words of the Lord. "For God so loved the world that he gave his only begotten Son, that whosoever believeth in him should not perish, but have everlasting life. For the love that Christ had for us, he went to the cross and shed his blood for the remission of our sins." So we should not be ashamed to speak forth the wonderful words of the Lord. "For if our gospel is veiled to them that are perishing." But we should not keep quiet. As 1 Corinthians chapter 1 verse 18 tells us, "For the preaching of the cross is to them that perish foolishness, but unto us which are saved it is the power of God." Because we know this power of God, we know the love of God, we persuade men, we will not keep quiet, we will keep speaking forth the truth. So don't keep quiet, don't be silent. Because we have this truth, we must continue to speak the truth. "For we unto God a sweet savour of Christ, in them that are saved, and them that perish. To the one, we are the savour of death unto death, and to the other, the savour of life unto life. And we sufficient for these things, as sufficiencies of Christ." So because we have received this life that is based on the word of God, we should not faint. We should continue to speak forth that those who are perishing may come to this saving knowledge of the word of God. And purpose to walk in this truth and remain in this truth. Some may mock, some may doubt, but that should not discourage us. "For if our gospel is seed, it's seed to those who are perishing, those who are already lost." 2 Corinthians chapter 4 verse 4 tells us, "In whom the God of this world have blinded the minds of them which believe not, lest the light of the glorious gospel of Christ, who is the image of God, should shine unto them." They are blinded by the God of this world, as that 2 Corinthians chapter 4, verse 4 is telling us, that the God of this world the prince of the power of the air, Satan, have blinded the minds of them which believe not, lest the light of the glorious gospel of Christ, who is the image of God, should shine unto them. But we have this light of the glorious gospel, so we should not be silent. We should continue to release this truth that Jesus is the way, the truth, and the life, so that people will come to the seven knowledge of the word of God, so that they can be delivered from the wrath to come, so that they can be set free from the God of this world. As the scripture tells us in John chapter 12 verse 31, now is the judgment of this world. Now shall the prince of this world be cast out. So the word of God has come to deliver these people from the God of this world. And that's why Jesus is telling us here in that John chapter 12 verse 32. And I, if I be lifted up from the earth, will draw all men unto me. So you need to leave Christ in every message you preach. You need to show people the truth so that the prince of this world will be cast out of their life, out of their mind, so that they can come to receive the mind of Christ and walk in Christ and walk in his ways. They need to be delivered from the blindness that has overwhelmed them and enveloped them. That if our gospel be hid, it is seen to them that are lost, in whom the God of this world have blinded the minds of them which believe not. Unbelief is the key that leads to destruction. Unbelief is not believing what Christ did for you on the cross of Calvary, because he set you free from the bondage of sin, Satan and self. Don't remain in the place of blinded. Let your eyes be enlightened. Let the eyes of your understanding be enlightened with this glorious gospel that you are hearing today, so that you can come out of the bondage of the enemy. As the scripture says in John chapter 12 from verse 39, therefore they could not believe because that Isaiah said again, verse 40, have blinded their eyes and hardened their heart, that they should not see with their eyes, nor understand with their heart, and be converted, and I should heal them. Verse 41, this thing said Isaiah, when he saw his glory, and spake of him. May you see the glory of the Lord, the glorious gospel, the light of the glorious gospel of our Lord Jesus Christ. When you come to the seven knowledge of the word of God, don't be in the place of doubting and mocking the wonderful works of the Lord. May that veil be removed from your eyes of your understanding, that you may receive the truth and walk in the truth. As 2 Corinthians chapter 3 from verse 13 tells us, say, I'm not as Moses, which put a veil over his face, that the children of Israel could not steadfastly look to the end of that which is abolished. Verse 14, but their minds were blind.

faded, for until this day remained the same veil untaken away in the reading of the Old Testament, which veil is done away in Christ. As you have believed in what Jesus Christ has done for you on the cross of Calvary, as you receive him, that veil will be taken away. You'll be delivered from the God of this world that have blinded the minds of them that do not believe. But if our gospel be hid, it is hid to them that are lost, in whom the God of this world have blinded the minds of them which believe not, lest the light of the glorious gospel of Christ, who is the image of God, should shine unto them. Open yourself up and receive this truth and receive this gospel. Don't mock, don't doubt, so that this veil will be taken away from you, so that you can come to this glorious gospel. The light of the glorious gospel should shine in you. Let the light of the glorious gospel of Christ, with the image of God, shine on you, so that you be changed from glory to glory. As the scripture tells us in that 2 Corinthians chapter 3, verse 8, say, how shall not the ministration of the Spirit be rather glorious? Because if the ministration of death, written and engraving in stones, was glorious, so that the children of Israel could not steadfastly behold the face of Moses for the glory of his countenance, which glory was to be done away. The children of Israel could not look at the face of Moses. How much more now, the ministration of the Spirit that our Lord and Savior Jesus Christ revealed to us. For if that which is done away was glorious, much more that which remained is glorious. May we all with open face, beholding as in a glass the glory of the Lord, are changed into the same image from glory to glory, even as by the Spirit of the Lord. That's the essence. As you believe the word of God and behold the glorious gospel and walk in it, you'll be transformed from glory to glory, even as by the Spirit of the Lord. For where the Spirit of the Lord is, there is liberty. We have been called to walk in this power of the Spirit and to remain in it. That's what these apostles were doing. They were walking in the power of the Spirit. Once the outpouring of the Spirit came upon them, they were empowered. They began to speak in other tongues, and they began to magnify the holy name of the Lord. They began to speak forth about the wonderful words of the Lord. These timid and unlearned people now were turned into bold and powerful preachers of the truth of the gospel. That's what you need, the powering of the Holy Spirit. That's what you need to come in, to receive this glorious gospel, this light that comes from the glorious gospel of our Lord Jesus Christ, who is the image of God. Christ is the image of God. The scripture tells us expressly in John chapter 1 verse 18, say, no man has seen God at any time, the only begotten Son, which is in the bosom of the Father, he had declared him. That if our gospel be hid, it is seen to them that are lost, in whom the God of this world have blinded the minds of them which believe not, lest the light of the glorious gospel of Christ, who is the image of God, should shine unto them. This glorious gospel is from above. It's from God, through his only begotten Son, to us, for us to enjoy. As the scripture tells us in that John 12 from verse 44, so Jesus cried and said, he that believeth on me, believeth not on me,

darkness will not comprehend it. It's the image of God. In John 14, verse 9, Jesus said unto him, have I been so long time with thee, and yet hast thou not known me, Philip? He that has seen me has seen the Father. How says that then to us the Father? Jesus is the express image of the Father. Christ Jesus is God the Father personified. As we see in Hebrews chapter 1 verse 3. Say, who be the brightness of his glory and the express image of his person, and upholding all things by the word of his power. When he had by himself poured our sins, sat down on the right hand of the majesty on high. That if our gospel be hid, it is hid to them that are lost. In whom the God of this world have blinded the minds of them which believe not, lest the light of the glorious gospel of Christ, who is the image of God, should shine unto them. Allow this gospel to shine, the glorious gospel to shine into your heart. The word we have, their spirit and their life. In the beginning was the word, and the word was with God, and the word was God. There was nothing that was ever made that was not made through the word of God. In him was life, and the life was the light of men. And the light shineth in darkness, and the darkness comprehended it not. This word put on flesh and came and dwelt amongst us. And this word is Jesus Christ. He is the way, the truth, and the life. No man cometh to the Father except through him. So receive this light of the glorious gospel of Christ, who is the image of God. Let it shine on you, so that darkness will give way in your life. For Colossians chapter 1:15 says, who is the image of the invisible God, the firstborn of every creature. Christ is the image of the invisible God. For we preach not ourselves, but Christ Jesus the Lord, and ourselves your servants. For Jesus said, the apostles were not talking about themselves, like some people will be talking about themselves these days. The apostles were talking about the wonderful works of God as they were speaking in these languages, as they were empowered by the Spirit of God and they began to speak in tongues. Man of God, what have you been speaking? Have you been talking about your wonderful works which you arrogate to yourself? You have been called to speak about the wonderful works of the Lord. That's what we have been called to do. As Paul was writing to the Corinthians in that 2 Corinthians chapter 4 verse 5, he said, for we preach not ourselves, but Christ Jesus the Lord, and ourselves your servants. For Jesus said, cease from preaching about yourselves. Begin to speak about what Christ has done, the wonderful works of the Lord. That's the essence of empowering by the Holy Spirit. If you go to that 1 Corinthians chapter 1, verse 23 to 24. But we preach Christ crucified, unto the Jews a stumbling block, and unto the Greeks foolishness. But unto them which are called, both Jews and Greeks, Christ the power of God and the wisdom of God. So Paul was saying here, we preach not that thing, the Christ crucified. What are you preaching? What are you prophesying? Even he continued in that 1 Corinthians chapter 2, from verse 1, he said, and I, brethren, when I came to you, came not with excellency of speech, of wisdom, declaring unto you the testimony of God. It was simply said, my message was focused and targeted, not by my oratory or through my wisdom, but only through the wisdom of God, declaring exactly what God has done, not what I can do.

0: many men of God speak about what they can do, not what God is doing. Desist from that. Speak of what God is doing. Yeah, God may use you to do it, but speak that God is the one using you to do this. Let us glorify God in all you are doing. As Paul continuing that, 1 Corinthians chapter 2, verse 3, he said, "For I determined not to know anything among you, save Jesus Christ and him crucified." So simply my message is about Christ and him crucified, not political message to attract men to myself, not political prophetic messages to lure politicians to yourself. "So if I determine not to know anything among you, save Jesus Christ and him crucified." It's a very simple and straightforward message. The message that our Lord and Savior Jesus Christ gave to us. It's a message of life, love, faith. "Say, and I was with you in weakness and fear and much trembling. And my speech and my preaching was not with enticing words of man's wisdom, but the demonstration of the Spirit and of power, that your faith should not stand in the wisdom of men, but in the power of God." He determined not to speak anything outside what the Spirit of God told him to speak. Like the apostles said here, they spoke as the Spirit gave them utterance. Are you speaking what the Spirit of God is telling you to speak? Are you speaking what your mind is telling you? That mind that is not renewed, that mind that is not the mind of Christ. "For we preach not ourselves, but Christ Jesus the Lord, and ourselves your servants for Jesus' sake." That's what we have been called to do. To preach about what God did through our Lord and Savior, his only begotten Son, Jesus Christ. What he did for us. As Paul was writing in 1 Corinthians chapter 10, 33. "Even as I please all men in all things, not seeking my own profit, but the profit of many, that they may be saved." So simply, what is he saying there? Not that he's pleasing them to preach what will please them. He was pleasing them to preach the truth, that they may be saved. His desire is that all men should be saved. That should be a desire. "For we preach not ourselves, but Christ Jesus, the Lord, and ourselves your servant for Jesus' sake." Our message should be to bring people to the saving knowledge of the word of God, so that they will not derail from the truth, that they may remain in the truth and walk in the truth. We have been called to be servants of God, ministers of the gospel, to serve people with the truth, to minister the truth to the people. That's our responsibility. So we should not deviate from this responsibility that we have been called to do. As Paul continued that, 1 Corinthians chapter 9, verse 19 says, "For though I be free from all men, yet have I made myself servant unto all, that I may gain the more." So we have been called servants to all, to gain the more, to Christ. We are free, but we have made ourselves servants, ministers of the gospel, to gain the more. Verse 23 says, "And this I do for the gospel's sake, that I might be partaker thereof with you." So let this be a purpose to gain more people into the gospel, to bring more people to the seven knowledge of the word of God. Your desire should not be to bring people to control, to have dominion over them. But there are many people who come to the seven knowledge of the word of God, no matter wherever they are, whether they follow you or not. The most important thing is that they should follow Christ. As Paul continued in that 2 Corinthians chapter 1, 24, he said, "Not for that we have dominion over your faith, but are helpers of your joy, for by faith you stand." So everyone is to stand by faith. Everyone is to work at their salvation with fear and trembling. We ministers are helpers of the faith of the people that have come to the saving knowledge of the word of God. We are not to have dominion over them. That's what Paul is saying here. For we preach not ourselves, but Christ Jesus the Lord. And it says, you are servants for Jesus' sake. 2 Corinthians chapter 4 verse 6 says, for God who commanded the light to shine out of darkness has shined in our hearts to give the light of the knowledge of the glory of God in the face of Jesus Christ. So we can give this because the light has shined in our heart. God himself who commanded, let there be light out of darkness, has also shined light in our own hearts and our minds. We have received this glorious light of the gospel, and our responsibility is also to shine this light of the knowledge of the glory of God in the face of Jesus Christ, in everyone who is listening. We should not hide this truth. So the words we speak, they are spirit, they are life. They are hearing this word today because God wants the light of the gospel to come to you, that you may come to remain in this light and walk in the light. For Jesus is the way, the truth, and the life. And no man cometh to the Father except through him. In his love, you have light to walk in the darkness that is in this world. He has commanded the light to shine out of darkness. This God that has commanded light to shine out of darkness has shined in our hearts to give the light of the knowledge of glory of God in the face of Jesus Christ. That's what happened to these apostles. And that's why immediately the Lord empowered them with this promise of the Spirit. They began to speak with other tongues. And they began to declare the wonderful works of God. And that's what God wants every one of us to do. To speak the wonderful works of God wherever we go. As the light of this glorious gospel has shined to us. As we see it in 2 Peter chapter 1, verse 19, he said, we have also a more sure word of prophecy. Whereunto you do well, that you take heed, as unto a light that shineth in a dark place, until day dawn, and the day star arise in your hearts. That's my desire. The day star arises in your heart. Let Christ arise in your heart. Accept him as your Lord and Savior. Walk in the light and you not fulfill the works of darkness. Walk in the spirit and you not fulfill the lust of the flesh. And as you do this, remain blessed. In Jesus' name. Amen.
1: Hallelujah. Praise God. We have heard this life-giving and life-transforming message today. Let us bow our hearts in worship and let us thank God for this, his bread of life today. Let us pray. Heavenly Father, we thank you for you have fed us with this bread of life. In the light of this word today, we see your light shine in our hearts to give the light of the knowledge of your glory in the face of Jesus Christ. And we ask that as it has sounded out, it shall not return empty. May its life-giving and life-transforming power and purpose be accomplished and seen in the life of the believers, in the life of the hearers. In Jesus' name, amen. As we were reminded in the book of Acts chapter 2 verses 1 and 2, when the day of Pentecost had fully come, the disciples were all with one accord in one place, and suddenly there came a sound from heaven as of a rushing mighty wind, and it filled the whole house where they were sitting. Today, the book of Acts chapter 2 verse 5 says, and there were dwelling in Jerusalem Jews, devout men from every nation under heaven. Verse 6, and when this sound occurred, the multitude came together and were confused, because everyone heard the disciples speak in his own language. Verse 7, then they were all amazed and marveled, saying to one another, look, are not all these who speak Galilean? Hallelujah. Praise God. Have you accepted Jesus Christ as Lord and Savior? You are chosen of the Lord. It doesn't matter your nationality. It doesn't matter your weakness, your frailties, even your level in society. You are chosen of the Lord. And the Lord God has empowered and endowed you with the gift of His Spirit, with talents to serve Him and the body of Christ. In the example of these Jewish men, you ought to be and remain devout, committed, and be a sanctified vessel, useful for the Master, prepared for every good work, never a useless vessel. And know this today, that in whatever city, town, community, circle of friends you dwell or you find yourself, there is your Jerusalem. There is your beginning point. This is a time for fruitfulness. Just start walking. So we are going to pray with 1 Timothy chapter 4. Verses 14 and 15, which says, do not neglect the gift that is in you, which was given to you by prophecy with the laying on of the hands of the eldership. Meditate on these things, give yourself entirely to them, that your progress may be evident to all. So pray and say, Father, use me. Let us pray. Heavenly Father, we thank you, for you have made us your workmanship in Christ Jesus to do good works. By your word, Abba Father, we and the hearers you have given us today are for signs and wonders in Israel. I pray, Lord, that each one of us may be good and faithful witnesses in the place you have planted each one. Father, we declare this day that we can do all things through Christ who strengthens us. Use us, Lord, as earthen vessels, sanctified, useful, prepared for every good work. To the praise and glory of your holy name, in Jesus' name we pray, amen. In Acts chapter 2, verse 12, we read, so they were all amazed and perplexed, saying to one another, whatever could this mean? 13, others mocking said, they are full of new wine. Hallelujah. You see, these confused people mocked and reviled those devout disciples as they were speaking the word of God, as the Holy Spirit gave them utterance. We are not ignorant of the devil's devices to discourage, ridicule, and mock the word of God. Have you ever been so mocked, degraded because you preach Jesus Christ and Him crucified? Hear it today. The confused people mocked, but Peter with the 11 stood. So we are going to pray in the words of Jesus in Matthew 5:11, which says, blessed are you when they revile and persecute you and say all kinds of evil against you falsely for my sake. Rejoice and be exceedingly glad, for great is your reward in heaven, for so they persecuted the prophets who were before you. Jesus himself was reviled, mocked, despised by the people he came to save. King David, when he was reviled, mocked, even to stoning, the Bible tells us in 1 Samuel 30, verse 7, he encouraged himself in the Lord. So let's pray against every discouragement, that we'll continue to stand in the conferred righteousness of Jesus Christ. Let us pray. Father, in the name of Jesus, I thank you because you are stronger than our enemies. Thank you, Father, for reviling and mocking of the righteous for righteousness' sake increases strength. Lord, increase the strength of your people, for your word says, the Lord increases his people greatly and makes them stronger than their enemies. May we stand in the conferred righteousness of Jesus as bold as lion, for you have not given us the spirit of fear. Father, take away every spirit of fear and timidity and dullness of speech in the name of Jesus Christ, and help us to stand against every wile of discouragement of the devil, against all forms of reviling and mockery, and to be able to withstand in the evil day. Father, fill the hearers today with the spirit of love, power, and soundness of mind to continue to stand for Jesus and be blessed in him as ambassadors for Christ. Thank you, Abba Father. In Jesus' name, amen. You see, when Peter stood up with the 11, he did something. Acts chapter 2, verse 14 says, Peter raised his voice and said to them, oh, hallelujah. Yes, Peter raised his voice because Jesus had told them in Acts chapter 1, verse 8, saying, but you shall receive power when the Holy Spirit has come upon you, and you shall be witnesses to me in Jerusalem and in all Judea and Samaria and to the ends of the earth. So Peter immediately seized the moment that with the outpouring of the Spirit, they were empowered, they were stronger. And so the timid and unlearned people were turned into bold, powerful preachers to endure the mockery and reviling. He raised his voice and said, so you're going to pray for yourself that you continue to speak the word with boldness. Ask for the tongue of the learned, that you will speak as the Holy Spirit gives you utterance. Let us pray. Father, in the name of Jesus Christ, Lord, I present every hearer today who is standing on the conferred righteousness of Jesus Christ as a minister of the word of God. Father, that grace be poured on their lips. Their mouth shall speak right things in great boldness of speech. They shall manifest and operate in the gifts of the Spirit. Lord, take away every excuses in their lives. Give them faith and boldness and confidence. Continue to fill them with your Spirit, that out of their bellies shall flow rivers of living water. Give them a mouth and a wisdom at all times, which no man can gainsay, that they may preach the word in season and out of season. In Jesus' name, amen. 2 Corinthians chapter 4, verse 3 says, but even if our gospel is veiled, it is veiled to those who are perishing, whose minds the God of this age has blinded, who do not believe, lest the light of the gospel of the glory of Christ, who is the image of God, should shine on them. So you're going to pray for yourself that through you, the light of the glorious gospel of Christ shall shine into the hearts of those whose eyes have been blinded by the God of this world. Let's pray. Father in heaven, we commit the ministers who have chosen to stand to preach only Jesus and him crucified, that you use them as vessels unto honor, that as they declare your word in righteousness, Abba Father, veils of darkness shall be torn, and the light in your word shall enter into the hearts of men to enlighten their eyes of understanding, to open their eyes in order to turn them from darkness to light and from the power of Satan to God. May their hearers always turn and see Jesus and follow him. You are faithful who has called them and who also will do it. Thank you, Abba Father. In Jesus' name, amen. And then let's pray for those blinded with unbelief, those who believe not, that they be saved from their confusion, repent of their sins, and allow the light of the gospel to shine into their hearts. Let us pray. Father, in the name of Jesus, we pray for those blinded with unbelief, Abba Father, that you deliver them from their captivity and bondage of the God of this world, in the name of Jesus Christ. Lord, we pray repentance. Father, we declare repentance of sins, Abba Father. Lord, let the veil of foolishness be torn from their hearts in the name of Jesus Christ, that they may see Jesus and come to receive forgiveness of sins and an inheritance amongst those who are sanctified by faith in Christ Jesus. Thank you, Abba Father, in Jesus' name. Amen. Hallelujah. We see these empowered disciples of Jesus preaching Christ and him crucified, as Jesus instructed them to be witnesses of him. Minister, servant of God, what are you preaching? Cease from preaching yourself and glorifying yourself in all you do. Jesus said in John chapter 12, verse 32, "And I, if I am lifted up from the earth, will draw all peoples to myself." So people of God, pray with me that in all preachings, that only Jesus will be lifted. Father, in the name of Jesus Christ, we pray for ministers of the gospel, for the servants of Jesus, that their speech and their preachings will no longer be with persuasive words of human wisdom, but only in demonstration of the Spirit and of power, that men's faith should not be in the wisdom of men, but in the power of God. Concerning every minister of the gospel called by you, Abba Father, today, I pray and proclaim, let their minds be renewed in the light of the knowledge of your glory in the face of Jesus Christ, who is the way, the truth, and their light. Let their mouths speak right things, declaring the life in Jesus and lifting Jesus and not self, declaring the glory of Christ, not their glory. This is the decree of the watchers and the sentence of the holy ones. Thank you, Abba Father. Take your glory, your honor and adoration. In Jesus' name, I decree it. Amen.
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God

0: Let's pray. Let's thank God for this time He's given us. Father God, we thank you, Father, for this time of prayer. Father God, Lord, we submit ourselves to your hands, Lord. Give us utterance to pray according to your will, Lord. We thank you, Father, for all the answered prayers. Lord, we thank you, Father, for encouraging us, Lord, for guiding us through your word, Father. We submit all of us into your hands, Lord. Father, help us to be united, my Father, in prayers. Father God, help us to be focused, Lord. We thank you. We praise you, Lord. In Jesus' name we pray. Amen. Let's open to the book of Daniel, chapter 1, and we'll read from verse 1. Daniel 1 from verse 1. It says, in the third year of the reign of Jehoiakim, king of Judah, came Nebuchadnezzar, king of Babylon, into Jerusalem and besieged it. Verse 2 says, and the Lord gave Jehoiakim, king of Judah, into his hand with part of the vessels of the house of God, which he carried into the land of Shinar, to the house of his God. And he brought the vessels into the treasure house of his God. So now here we can see that Judah is taken captive. The people of Judah are taken captive by the king of Babylon, Nebuchadnezzar. And we know why that happened, because they were continuously warned by God through prophets like Jeremiah, Habakkuk, Zephaniah. They were asked to repent and return to the Lord, but they continued in their idolatry. They continued in their rebellion and disobedience towards God. And so that is how this happened. So you can see that when the leadership of the nation, when those who are in authority, the kings, they go against God, they do things that are abominable in the sight of God, the nation itself suffers. And so we're going to pray for the leaders, the rulers, the kings, those who are in authority in our respective workplaces, that they shall continue to operate under the fear of the Lord. And they shall continue to make wise decisions. They shall continue to do that which is right in the sight of God, so that the nation doesn't suffer. Because when the nation suffers, when there's judgment upon the nation, everybody suffers. It's not just those who are responsible for it. So we're going to pray that they shall always operate in the fear of the Lord. Let's pray. Father God, we thank you, Father God. We praise you. We bless you, Lord. Lord, we pray, Father God, for leaders, my Father, for rulers, those who are in authority, Lord, in our offices, Lord, in this land, in different lands, my Father God. Lord, we pray that the fear of the Lord shall be upon them, my Father, and they shall not, my Father, do things, my Father, that are abominable in your sight, my Father, Lord. They shall not encourage wickedness, my Father. Lord, when they hear the words of correction, the words of chastisement, my Father God, Lord, we pray that they shall give heed to the voices of wisdom, my Father God. Lord, if there are godly counselors around them, my Father, Lord, Lord, we pray that they shall give heed to their voice, my Father, Lord. Lord, they shall not listen to, my Father, those who are flattering them and leading them in the wrong direction, Lord. Lord, we pray that you shall give the leadership wisdom, my Father. And Lord, the fear of the Lord shall be upon them, my Father God. Lord, they shall not encourage any form of wickedness, any form of evil, my Father. Even in our workplaces, Lord, they shall make the right decisions, Father God. We thank you. We praise you, Lord. Jesus' name we pray. Amen. We're reading from Daniel 1. Let's look at verse 3. It says, and the king spake unto Ashpenaz, the master of his eunuchs, that he should bring certain of the children of Israel and of the king's seed and of the princes, children in whom was no blemish, but well favored and skillful in all wisdom and cunning in knowledge and understanding science, such as had ability in them to stand in the king's palace, and whom they might teach the learning and the tongue of the Chaldeans. Verse 5, and the king appointed them a daily provision of the king's meat and of the wine which he drank, so nourishing them 3 years, that at the end thereof they might stand before the king. So you can see that Daniel and his friends, his companions, Daniel was just 16 years old when he was brought here. So you can see that it was the kings, the rulers, the prophets, who had gone against God. They rebelled. So, the nation suffered as a result of that. And it doesn't say that Babylon conquered them because they were stronger. In verse 2, it says, and the Lord gave Jehoiakim, king of Judah, into his hand. No, it's the Lord who gave them up because they were in rebellion, and he had warned them continuously, that this is going to happen. But nobody paid attention to it. So we can see that, it eventually happened. And you can see that, these children were also brought as captives into this land. But you can see that God positioned them in a place of provision, in a place of training, in a place of opportunity for them. So it is God who positions, even in the midst of adversities, even in the midst of challenges, God can position us in the right place. So we are going to pray that, we shall continue to trust God to position us in the perfect place. It was not easy for them also. It was not a comfortable transition for them, right? They were in a very comfortable place in their homeland, maybe with their parents. And, they were plucked out of that place into a new land and placed in a very different environment. But God placed them in a good place despite all the challenges. So many times, we prescribe how God needs to handle things for us. We tell God, we want it this way. We don't want to be uncomfortable in any way. So we sort of prescribe how it should be done. But God's ways are different. His thoughts are above our thoughts. His ways are above our ways. So we need to trust God in every situation, and believe that He will position us in the right place. And let's not insist that it should be done this way or that. But He will always work things together for our good. And we know that Daniel was placed there for a purpose. He was placed there, he was elevated in that place, and he continued to give the king counsel and guidance. So let's pray that God shall continue to position us in the good part, and wherever he has placed us is good, and we shall continue to see good, we shall continue to see provisions there, and he has brought us into this land. So we need to trust him. Let's pray. Father God, we thank you, Father God, for your provisions, for your ways, my Father God. Lord, you know how to place us in the right place, my Father God. Lord, we thank you, Father, for placing it in our places of work, my Father, in our businesses, Father God. Lord, it is the right place for us, Lord. It's a place of provision. It's a place of opportunity, Father God. Lord, let us continue to trust you and your ways, my Father God. Let us not insist on having our way, my Father, Lord, for our vision is limited, Father God. Lord, let us continue to see things through the eyes of faith, my Father God. Let us not insist, my Father, on having our ways or walking in our own wisdom, Father God. Lord, we thank you, Father, for keeping us in the best part of the land. My Father, your word says, if you're willing and obedient, you shall eat the good of the land, Father, Lord. Lord, we shall continue to eat the good that is in this land, Father, and we trust your provisions, Lord. We thank you. We praise you, Lord. In Jesus' name, we have prayed. Amen.
1: God bless you all. Let's open to Proverbs chapter 22. And I read from verse 1. It says, "A good name is rather to be chosen than great riches, and loving favor rather than silver and gold. The rich and the poor meet together. The Lord is the maker of them all." So, when you have faith and when you walk in obedience, you have a good name in the sight of the Lord. And even, we know that even in the world, his light shines forth and in whatever we say and do. And, you end up having a good name. And it says, should be chosen than great riches and loving favor. So when you have a good name, you will also have all these things that the Lord has promised for us, but it's important for us to walk in obedience and to walk in faith. So we're going to pray. And it says, "The rich and the poor meet together. The Lord is the maker of them all." So whatever we do, we shall always remember that the Lord is our maker, and it is our duty. It should be our will to make sure that we walk in obedience and we have a good name in the sight of our Lord. Let's pray. Father God, we thank you, we praise you, we glorify you, Lord. Lord, your word says a good name is rather to be chosen than great riches, Father. Lord, we know that we shall have a good name, Lord, when we walk in obedience, Lord, when we walk in faith, Father. And Lord, we shall find favor with man and with you, Father, when we walk in obedience, Father. Lord, you are the one who is our maker, Lord. Lord, you have control over everything that is in this world, Father. Help us to always remember that in everything that we do, Lord. We thank you, Lord. We pray for each and every family, Lord. Lord, we shall all strive to walk in obedience and have a good name, Father, in your sight, Father. And Lord, we know that we shall also find favor with man because you are there with us, Father. We thank you, we praise you, we glorify you, Lord. In Jesus' name we pray. Amen. Verse 3 says, a prudent man forsaketh the evil and hideth himself, but the simple pass on and are punished. So, you know, a prudent man is also someone who has God's wisdom. So, you know, when he sees evil, he knows how to discern evil from good. And it says that he foreseeth evil and hideth himself, but the simple pass on and are punished. So, you know, for those who do not have God's wisdom, they're not able to see the right, when there is something evil in front of them. And it says that they end up, you know, doing things which will also end up with them being punished. So we're going to pray, you know, let God's wisdom always help us to discern the right from the wrong. You know, even when opportunities are open to us, and if it is not the right thing for us, you know, we shall, you know, keep ourselves away from that evil, whatever it is. You know, maybe it's opportunities of, you know, having some income or financial success, and, you know, you're tempted by it, but it's God's wisdom that will allow us to keep ourselves away from any form of evil or any form of doing anything that is wrong in God's sight. Let's pray. Father God, we thank you, Lord. Lord, we pray, Lord, you brought us to a good land, Lord. Father, we pray, Lord, that you would help us, Father, Lord, to foresee evil, Lord, and you shall give us wisdom, Lord, to discern evil from good, Father. And Lord, we shall only do things which is right in your sight. Lord, keep us away from all forms of evil, Father. Lord, there may be many opportunities that come our way, Lord, but Lord, give us discernment, Lord. Lord, give us wisdom, Father, to only, Lord, to choose the right things, Father. We thank you, Lord. We praise you, Lord. We glorify you, Lord. In Jesus' name we pray. Amen. Verse 4 says, by humility and the fear of the Lord are riches, honor, and life. You know, the word of God can't make it more clear for us. It says by humility, you know, and the fear of the Lord are riches, honor, and life. So everything, you know, that we need in our life, it's humility and the fear of the Lord that provides for us, for each one of us. You know, he doesn't make any differences. Anyone who operates in humility and who has the fear of the Lord, it says riches, honor, and life are given to them. Let's pray. Father God, we thank you, Lord. We praise you for your word, Father. Lord, we thank you, Lord, for your words of wisdom, Father. Lord, help us. We pray for every family, Lord. Help us to operate in humility, Lord. Lord, help us to exercise humility, Lord. Father, in everything that we do, Lord, in our workplaces, in the church, in our families, Lord, wherever we are, Lord, help us to always have that fear, reverential fear, Lord, that you are watching us, Father. Lord, everything that we do, Lord, Lord, under your guidance, Father. And Lord, we shall operate in humility, Lord. And as we do that, Lord, you shall open doors for us, Lord. As your word says, Lord, the humility and fear of the Lord are riches, honor, and life, Father. Lord, it is only by humility and fear, Father, and reverential fear, Father. Lord, help us to always remember that, Lord. And your word says, seek ye first the kingdom of God and his righteousness, and all these things shall be added unto you, Lord. We pray for each and every family, Lord. Lord, you shall meet us at our point of need, Lord, every area of our lives, Father. Lord, we pray for every family, Lord, and we submit our needs, our finances, our children, everything into your hands, Lord. For we know that you are in control, Lord. And we know that, Lord, you have already decided. You have gone forth and you have made all the crooked places straight for us, Lord. Lord, because we have put our trust in you, Lord. We thank you, Lord. We praise you, Lord. We glorify you, Lord. In Jesus' name we pray. Amen. Verse 6 says, train up a child in the way he should go, and when he is old, he will not depart from it. You know, we're going to pray for our children that, Even at their young age, we shall teach them. That's why the word of God says, your children shall be taught of the Lord, and greater shall be their peace. And it says, train up the child in the way he should go, and when he is old, he will not depart from it. So from a young age, we shall always teach the word of God to our children. We shall tell them what is right in God's sight. And it says, when they are taught from a young age, it will not depart from them, even in their old age. Even if they go in the wrong way, they'll be guided back. So we're going to pray for our children. Let's pray. Father God, we thank you, Lord. We praise you, Lord. We glorify you, Lord. Lord, your word says, train up a child in the way he should go, and when he is old, he will not depart from it, Lord. We pray for every child, Lord, as parents, Lord, we shall be able to train them and teach them your word, Father, from a very young age, Lord. That shall be our desire, Lord. Lord, we shall spend more time teaching them your word, Father. We shall also kind of push them, Lord, to do things in the way that you want them to do, Lord, whether it is in the children's ministry, whether it's in church, Father, Lord, they shall take active participation, Lord, and you shall bless them, Father. Lord, even when they grow old, Father, Lord, they shall not depart from your word, Father. That is our desire, Father, that they shall know you and they shall be blessed, Lord, and greater shall be their peace, Lord. In all walks of their life, Lord, you shall bless them, Lord. You shall provide for them, Lord. And Lord, they shall have better days than us also, Father, because Lord, they know you, Father. Lord, even when things are difficult, Lord, Lord, you shall make ways for them, Lord. You shall make open doors for them, Lord. Lord, you shall make them prosperous, Father, because they know you, and they shall see that difference in their lives because they have you, Father, in their lives, Father. We pray for every child, Lord. We thank you, Lord. We praise you, Lord. We glorify you. In Jesus' name we pray. Amen.
2: God bless you, everyone. Let's open 1 Kings chapter 15, and I will quickly read verse 9. 1 Kings chapter 15, verse 9. In the 20th year of Jeroboam, king of Israel, Asa became king of Judah, and he reigned 41 years in Jerusalem. His grandmother's name was Maacah, the granddaughter of Abishalom. Verse 11 says, Asa did what was right in the eyes of the Lord, as did his father David. And he banished the perverted persons from the land and removed all the idols that his fathers had made. Also, he removed Maacah, his grandmother, from being queen mother because she had made an obscene image of Asherah, and Asa cut down her obscene image and burnt it by the brook Kidron. Verse 14 says, but the high places were not removed. Nevertheless, Asa's heart was loyal to the Lord all his days. Hallelujah. So we are praying for the kings and the rulers and those who are in authority, that they shall do that which is right in the sight of the Lord. Banishing these perverted people from the land was the good thing, because Bible says the king establishes the land by justice, by righteousness. And it says that, and not only that, he also removed his grandmother for being queen, because she made obscene images. So we'll pray for the kings and the rulers. Bible says in Proverbs chapter 25 verse 5 says, take away the wicked from before the king, and his throne will be established in righteousness. Hallelujah. So we'll pray that everyone who is operating in wickedness, everyone who's operating in sin, everyone who's operating in iniquity, God knows how to replace them with godly men and women. We'll pray for the kings and the rulers. He said his heart was loyal towards the Lord. So we'll pray that every king, everyone who is an authority, shall do that which is right, acceptable in the sight of the Lord. Let's open our mouth and pray. Father God, we thank you. We give you glory, honor, and all praise, Lord, for you are above all, King of glory. Lord, we pray for the kings and the rulers and those who are in authority in government sector and in private sector, Abba Father, in different positions. Oh Lord God, Lord, knowing your fear, Father God, knowing who you are, oh Lord God, knowing that it is you who has Put them in the place of authority, Father God. They shall operate in righteousness, Father God. They shall rule in righteousness, King of glory. They shall rule in justice, O Lord God. Lord, we pray, every leader, O Lord, my God and my Father, shall operate in the fear of the Lord, Lord. Lord, we pray that they shall seek that which is right in your sight, Father God, and do it, King of glory. They shall, Lord, establish the land with righteousness, Father God. They shall operate in mercies, O Lord God. Lord, we pray, Father God, whatever decree they make, whatever rules they bring, O Lord God, and Lord, it shall be aligned with your will, Father God. Lord, we pray, King of glory, that they shall operate in your wisdom as we are praying for them, O Lord God. You will continue to give your wisdom to them, O Lord God. Lord, we pray that their life shall be aligned with your will, Abba Father. Every leader shall operate in your fear, O Lord God, knowing the terror of the Lord, Father God, knowing that it is you who has placed them in the place of authority, Father God. Lord, we pray, Father God, every king, every ruler, everyone who is in authority, Father God, shall operate in righteousness in the name of Jesus Christ, Lord. In Jesus' name we pray. Amen. And after that, the story is that the king of Baasha, the king of Israel, he came to attack Asa, and Asa went to Ben-Hadad, the king of Syria, for help. And he came for help, and after he helped Asa, Baasha, the king, he left. And I will read, let's go to 2 Chronicles chapter 16, and I will quickly read verse 7. Now, this is after Ben-Hadad helped Asa. Verse 7 says, 2 Chronicles chapter 16, verse 7 says, and at that time, this is right after that, and at that time, Hanani the seer came to Asa, king of

0: have wars. Verse 10 says, and Asa was angry with the seer and put him in prison, for he was enraged at him because of this, and Asa oppressed some of the people at that time. Hallelujah. So here we see Asa started good. He started well. He was following King David. But when he went to ask help from the king of Syria, you know, we'll pray that the people who are in authority, they shall seek the Lord. They shall call upon the name of the Lord, no matter whatever the situation they are going through, no matter how big the situation is, the challenge is, they shall know how to seek the face of the Lord. They shall know how to call upon the name of the Lord. It says, because you did not rely. The plan was good for Asa, because God was delivering king of Syria into his hand. Just because of this step, it says that all the days of your life you will have wars. So we'll pray for the leaders and kings that they shall rely upon the Lord instead of rely on their own strength, own wisdom, rely on those people who say that they are with them. But we'll pray that they shall operate in wisdom. Let's open our mouth and pray. Father God, we thank you. We give you all glory, honor, and all praise. You are the King of kings and the Lord of lords, Lord. Lord, we pray for every king, every leader, everyone who is in authority, Abba Father. Lord, no matter whatever decision they have to make, no matter whatever situation they face, Father God, they shall seek your face first, Lord. They shall call upon your name with all their heart, my Father. They shall cry unto you, O Lord God, because you are a God who always hears our prayer, O Lord God. Lord, we pray, no one shall rely on their own strength. Everyone who is an authority shall know that you are above all, O Lord God, and you have all power, King of glory. Lord, we pray the kings and the rulers, O Lord God, as we are praying for them, Father God, we pray, Lord, that they shall depend on you, Lord, even if, when they have to reign, O Lord God, even the new generation which is getting ready to reign, Father God, they shall rely upon you, Father God. Lord, you give them wisdom and understanding to do that which is right in your sight. Lord, we thank you. We give you glory, honor, and all praise. In Jesus' mighty name we pray. Amen. And we'll also pray, as it says that, for the eyes of the Lord run to and fro throughout the whole earth to show himself strong on behalf of those whose heart is loyal. So we'll pray, every leader, every king, everyone who's an authority, their heart shall be right with God. Their heart shall be loyal towards God. And even if they have missed out, they shall not be angry and they shall not behave anyhow, but they shall know how to repent and return and quickly make peace with God by accepting what they have done wrong. Let's open our mouth and pray. Father God, we thank you, Lord. We commit everything into your mighty hands, Lord. We pray for kings and the rulers, the leaders, Father God. Lord, we pray that you give them wisdom, King of glory. Lord, we pray that their heart shall be right with you, O Lord God. Whatever they are doing, King of glory, your eyes are upon them, Lord. Lord, we pray that their life shall be right with you, Father God. Their heart shall be fixed in you, Jesus Christ, Father God. Lord, we pray their heart shall be loyal towards you, O Lord God. And even if they have missed out, and when your people are, when your godly men and women giving them counsel, Father God, Lord, we pray that they shall take your counsel, Father God, and they shall bring the change which is expected from them, Lord. Every ruler shall operate in righteousness, Father God, shall reign in righteousness, O Lord God, so that your name shall be glorified. Lord, we thank you. We give you glory, honor, and all praise. In Jesus' mighty name we pray. Amen.
1: God bless everybody. We'll open our Bibles to Psalm 91. We start from verse 1. Psalm 91, verse 1. And we'll pray from verse 1. It says, he who dwells in the secret place of the Most High shall abide under the shadow of the Almighty. There's no other way that you want to live. There's no other way that you want to abide or live except under the shadow of the Almighty, under the protection of our God, under the protection of our King, under the protection of our Lord. And doesn't matter where we live, we want to be under his protection. We pray that regardless of where we are, regardless of which country we are in, because at this place time we are in many countries, we join from many places, we will pray that regardless of where we are in, we are always under the shadow of the Almighty. Wherever we go, we are under his protection. Whatever we do, we are under his wings, and his shadow guides us and protects us in everything we do. Father God, we give ourselves in your hands, Lord. Lord, we pray, Lord, that you protect us, Lord, under your wings, Lord. Give us your shelter, give us your confidence, give us your security, Lord. Let it be, Lord, that we are confident that we are under your protection, Lord. Let it be, Lord, that when we stand under your protection, under your wings, Lord, under your guidance, Lord. We pray, Lord, that you give us the confidence to go out in our daily works, Lord, when we go to our offices, when we go to our workplaces, when we go out on the roads, when we go out in traffic, Lord, that we go out with the confidence that we are under your wings, Lord. We ask this prayer in the name of your Son, Jesus Christ. Amen. It says that, I will say to the Lord, he is my refuge and my fortress, my God, in him I will trust. So we pray that we know where our trust has to be. Our refuge and our fortress is our God. It is not the physical buildings we stay in. It is not the houses we have. It is not the jobs we have. It is not the salaries we get. It is not the business we get. But our confidence is in our God. When we put our confidence in our God, we get security. We get, he will keep us under his wings. And we pray that we keep our confidence only in our God. We pray, Father God, we give ourselves in your hands, Lord. We pray, Lord, that we don't put our confidence anywhere else, Lord, that you are our refuge and our fortress, Lord. Lord, when problems come, when issues come, Lord, and we need a hiding place, we need a protection, Lord, we need the shadow of your wings, Lord, let us run to you, Lord. Let me, Lord, that wherever we are, Lord, in our workplaces, in our homes, in our schools, in our colleges, in our offices, Lord, in our business discussions, Lord, on the street, in traffic, Lord, you protect us, Lord. Lord, let it be, Lord, that when we have a difficult situation, Lord, we know who to go to, Lord, that you are our fortress and our refuge, Lord. And Lord, we run to you, Lord, because we know the only protection we have in our lives, Lord, the only security we have in our lives, Lord, is from you. We give ourselves in your hands. We ask this prayer in the name of Son, Jesus Christ. Amen. And it goes to say, surely he shall deliver you from the snare of the fowler. This is an interesting verse because how does the fowler act? The fowler will first put a net, then he will put something there to entice. You know, he will entice you into different things. This is how the devil works. He will try to entice you into situations before, and before that he's laid a net for you. He strategized how to catch you. He knows how he's going to get you. And he keeps on putting something to entice you so that you fall into that trap, into that situation. He will try and entice you with greed. He will try and entice you with something beautiful. He will try and entice you with different things that will look very good and very promising at that point. But we'll pray that God gives us the power of discernment. He gives us the protection. He gives us discernment so that we can see that this is a trap laid by the fowler. And it says that surely he shall deliver you from the snare of the fowler. There is no snare that'll come your way, because when you are in the protection of our Lord, our God, then he gives you, equips you with everything that you need to stay away from the snare of the fowler. He will deliver you in difficult situations. He will deliver you from situations that may look too good to be true, as people put it. But we pray that he delivers us in every situation. It goes on to say, and the perilous pestilence, he covers you with his feathers, and under his wings you shall take refuge. His truth shall be your shield and your buckler. If you look at these three different verses, lines, it's all different sorts of troubles he's saving you from. From the snare of the fowler, from the pestilence in the air, he will cover you in his wings. So no physical damage, no mental damage. And then it says that you shall not be afraid of the terrors of the night, nor the arrows flying by day. Says that you shall not be afraid. I think that by itself is the biggest blessing when you are in the hands of the Lord. We pray that we'll not be afraid in any situation because we are under the wings of our God. When we are at our workplaces, when we are in our jobs, when we are at our businesses, when we are out on the street, when we are seeing new rules passed, decrees passed, we will not be afraid because we know that our God protects us. He takes care of us. He stands for us. He will intercede on our behalf. He will take care of us. We'll pray, Father God, we give ourselves in your hands. Lord, we pray, Lord, that you protect us under your wings, Lord. Let be, Lord, that you deliver us from the snare of the fowler, Lord. Let be, Lord, that no pestilence, Lord, no perilous pestilence comes our way, Lord. Lord, we have seen this. We have witnessed this, Lord. We are a few who have seen, this generation has seen, Lord, pestilence in the air, Lord, and we've seen that we were saved under your wing, Lord. We were saved, we took refuge, Lord, and we were saved, Lord. We pray, Lord, that you guide us and you protect us, Lord. We ask this prayer in the name of Son Jesus Christ. Amen. And it says that, nor shall you be afraid by the terrors of the night, nor the arrows that fly by day, nor the pestilence that walks in the dark, nor the destruction that lies waste to the noonday. There is nothing that is going to come your way. All you need to do is make sure that you dwell in the secret place of the Most High. It doesn't matter, your physical location of your body does not matter. It doesn't matter where you are, what you're doing, but all the time you need to be cognizant of the fact that you need to dwell in the secret place of the Most High. It could be at your workplace, it could be at, you know, the gym, it could be anywhere, it could be anywhere that you are at. And it says that nor the destruction that lays waste by noon. And then it goes on to say that when you dwell in the secret place of the Most High, it says that, and thousands may fall at your side and 10,000 at your right hand, but it shall not come near you. Only with your eyes shall you look and see the reward of the wicked. There is nothing you need to do. God says you need to do nothing. Only with your eyes you will see. You will see the reward of the wicked. You don't have to do anything. You don't have to go. You don't have to speak. You don't have to fight. Our God fights our battles. When we are in His high dwelling place, when we are in the place of the Most High, He is taking care of us. He is taking care of the battle. He is taking care of the protection. He is making sure that while arrows are flying, they are not coming your way. There could be people scheming against you in office. There could be people who are making plans against you in your workplace, in your business, in what you're doing. There may be people who are trying to build something against you, build a plan, create an idea against you. But let me tell you, all you need to do is be still and know that He is God. It says that, and only with your eyes shall you look and see the reward of the wicked. We'll pray. Father God, we give ourselves in your hands, Lord. Lord, we pray, Lord, that in whatever happens in our lives, Lord, we look up to you, Lord. Let be, Lord, that we keep our confidence in only you, Lord. From our head to our toe, Lord, we give ourselves in your hands. We pray, Lord, in everything we do, Lord, your name is glorified, Lord. Lord, protect us and guide us, Lord. Let be that we cumulatively give glory only to you, Lord, in everything we do. Lord, we pray that you protect us, our going out and our coming in, Lord, and in everything we give glory to your name. We ask this prayer in the name of the Son, Jesus Christ. Amen.
0: God bless you, everyone. Let's turn our Bibles to Psalm 44, and I will read from verse 1. Psalm 44 from verse 1. I thank God for all the prayers that have come forth. We are all in one spirit. Let's read from Psalm 44 from verse 1. It says, "We have heard with our ears, O God, our fathers have told us the deeds you did in their days, in days of old." Hallelujah. Here it's talking about, these people are talking about what their fathers, what the generations before them, how God delivered them, what great deeds God delivered them out, how God brought them through. It says, "We have heard with our ears, O God, our fathers have told us." So as parents, it is our responsibility to tell our children what God has done, how God has delivered us, how God has protected us, how God has shielded us. Sometimes we are so consumed teaching our children the things of the world, the general knowledge and covering the curriculum, that we don't teach them the word of God. We don't teach them what God has done for us. We'll pray. We shall speak to our children. That's what we heard, right? Train up the child in the way he should go, so that when he grows old, he shall not depart from it. We'll pray. These are the testimonies that will help our children when they grow old. When they see, when they hear what their parents have gone through and how God delivered, it will build their faith. That's what the word of God says. Faith comes by hearing, and hearing the word of God. So we'll pray. And in Deuteronomy, it says, Deuteronomy chapter 6, verse 6, it says, "And these words which I command you today shall be in your heart. You shall teach them diligently to your children and shall talk to them when you sit in your house, when you walk, when you lie, when you rise up." That is what we are supposed to do. Tell our children of the great and wondrous things. We'll pray for ourselves. I shall not be quiet. As a father, as a mother, it is my responsibility to train up my child, to teach them the ways of the Lord, how God has delivered us. Continue to speak of the goodness of God. Continue to speak the testimonies of God, so that our children's faith can be built up. Let's open our mouth and pray. Father God, we thank you, we praise you, we magnify your name, Father God. Lord, we thank you, Father God, for who you are, Father God. Lord, we commit each and every one of us in your hands, Father God. Lord, as we have heard, Lord, the great deeds, the mighty things that you have done for the generations that was before us, we have experienced it for ourselves, Father God. So Lord, we pray, Lord, we shall not be silent, we shall not be quiet, Lord.
2: We shall continue to speak forth, Father God. We shall speak of your testimonies, Lord, how you have delivered us, Lord. Lord, as parents, we commit ourselves into your hands, Father God. Let us take this up as a responsibility to tell our children, to teach them your statutes, to teach them your way, Father God. Lord, when we rise up, when we sit down, when we walk, when we sit, Lord, let us speak to our children how good you have been, Lord, how you have blessed us, Lord, how you have delivered us, how you have healed us, Lord. For your word says, faith comes by hearing and hearing by the word of God. Lord, we pray, Lord, we shall not be quiet, Lord, but we shall train up our children well in the way they should go, Lord. So when they grow up, they shall not depart from it, Lord. Lord, we pray, let your testimonies, let your statutes, let your praise be continually be on our mouth, Father God, on our lips. We shall not be silent. We shall not be quiet. In Jesus' mighty name we pray. Amen. Verse 2 says, you drove out the nations with your hand, but them you planted. You afflicted the peoples and cast them out. Hallelujah. This is God for you. You see here what God did. You drove out the nation with your hand, but them you planted. This is how God deals. This is how God makes a difference for his people. He's casting out, he's overthrowing nations. But for his people, God plants. God makes a difference for his people. That's what the word of God says. Exaltation, promotion does not come from east, west or south, but it is God. God is the judge. He puts down one and he exalts the other. And there are so many instances in the Bible where God has made a difference for his people. In the land of Egypt, where there was darkness in the land, but where the people of God was, in the land of Goshen, there was light. God made a difference for his people. All the cattle, all the livestock of the people of Egypt died. But with the children of Israel, there was no harm that was caused. All the firstborns of Egypt, they died. But none of the firstborns of Israelites, they were protected. They were shielded. That is how God makes difference for his people. God overthrew the Egyptian army in that Red Sea. But the people of God walked through that Red Sea. Even with Shadrach, Meshach and Abednego, they were in the fiery furnace. It says not even the smell of smoke was on their body, on their clothes. But the guards that were around, they perished in that fire. That is how God makes a difference. And we heard in those prayers that it is God who positions us in this place. So we'll pray, Lord, you continue to make a difference for your people, Lord. Continue to make a difference in my workplace, in this land of the living. Make a difference for the people, for the righteous, those who fear the name of the Lord. May God continue to make a difference. Lord, plant us where you want us to be planted. Uproot the things that are not of you, Lord. Let's open our mouth and pray. Father God, we thank you. We praise you. We magnify your name, Father God. Lord, we commit ourselves into your hands, Father God. Lord, we thank you, Lord, for you have made a difference for your people, Lord. Lord, we have seen it for ourselves. We have seen it in our children's life, Father God, how you have differentiated us, Father God, how you have preferred us, Father God, for the spirit of excellence is resting upon us, Father God. Lord, we pray, Lord, you continue to make a difference for your people, Lord, in this land of the living, Lord. We commit ourselves into your hands, Lord. You make a difference for our children in their schools, in their colleges, Lord. Make a difference, Father God, for us in our workplaces, in our businesses, Father God. Lord, and we pray, Lord, let others see, let the Gentiles see, Father God, that we are not of them, Lord. We are different, Lord, because Jesus Christ is with us, Lord. The power of God is resting upon us, Lord. The spirit of excellence is upon us. And that is what makes the difference, Father God. Let others see and let them desire to serve the Lord, Father God. Lord, we commit each and every one of us, Father. And Lord, we say, Lord, we thank you, Lord. We praise you, Lord, for making that difference in our lives, Father God. Lord, we pray, Lord, you continue to exalt us, Lord. You continue to promote us. For we know, Lord, it does not come from east, west or south, Lord, but it only comes from you, Lord. Lord, so we thank you. We praise you. We magnify your name, Lord. We ask this prayer in Jesus' mighty name. Amen. Verse 3 says, for they did not gain possessions of the land by their own sword, nor did their own arm save them, but it was your right hand, your arm, and the light of your countenance, because you favored them. Hallelujah. I just love the discussion, how they are acknowledging God, that it is God. For they did not gain possession of the land by their own sword. Our limitation, we need to sometimes sit and just acknowledge God. Lord, what have you done? There is nothing in me. There is no credential in me. There is no ability in me that I can do things by myself. It is only God. It is because of God. And we thank God for those prayers that we heard, where Asa relied on God. We'll pray. We will not rely on ourselves in our own strength. But it is only because of God. It is because of God that He gives us possessions to gain. It is not by my sword. It is not by my power. But it is your right hand, your arm, and your light countenance, because you favored them. Hallelujah. It is by the favor of God. We heard the message on Sunday that David, what he had in his hand, he had those stones, those pebbles in his hand, and he brought. But what were the chances that it would hit Goliath right where it had to hit and he fell down? It is the hand of God. It was the favor of God. You can't do anything in your own might, in your own strength. You need God to protect you, to make that difference in your life. You need the hand of God. So we'll pray. Let us acknowledge the Lord in all our ways. Let us continue to be grateful. Let us continue to say, Lord, here I am, Lord. I cannot do anything by my own strength, by my own arm, Lord. I need you, Lord. It is you who makes the difference. It is you. It is by your favor, Lord, that I am what I am. David says in Psalm 30, verse 6 and 7, he says this, now in my prosperity, I said, I shall not be moved. But Lord, by your favor, you have made my mountain stand strong. You hid your face and I was troubled. God forbid, if God hides his face, we will surely be in trouble. We'll pray. Let us not operate in pride. Oh, I did it. It's because of me and my credentials and I'm so good. No, you're mistaken. You know, you will be troubled. It is because of God, because of his strength, because of the favor of God. So let us continue to acknowledge God. Don't forget his benefits. Count your blessings. Name them one by one, what God has done. Let's open our mouth and pray. Father God, we thank you. We praise you. We magnify your name, Father God. Lord, we acknowledge you in all our ways. What I have, my life, the bread, the family, the children, my job, the employment, for whatever we have, Lord. Lord, we are grateful. We are thankful to you, Lord. There is nothing that we have that we got it in our own strength, in our own might, Lord. Lord, we are grateful, Lord. We acknowledge you in all our ways, Father God. Lord, we pray, Lord, let us remember the great and many benefits that you have favored us with, Lord. We thank you for your favor that surrounds us, Father God. Lord, we thank you, Lord. Let us continue to remain in awe. Let us continue to remain grateful, Father God. Lord, we pray, Lord, Lord, that we shall continue to acknowledge you in all our ways, Lord. Let pride never set in us, Father God. May we never think that we have achieved things or done things in our own strength, in our own might, Father God. Lord, for we will surely fail, Lord. We will surely be troubled, Father God. But let us acknowledge you. It is because of you, because of your strength, Father God. We thank you. We praise you. We magnify your name, Lord. We ask this prayer in Jesus' mighty name. Amen.
1: God bless you, everyone. We thank God for all the prayers. Let's turn our Bibles to 2 Chronicles chapter 9. We'll start reading from verse 1. 2 Chronicles chapter 9 from verse 1. It says, and when the queen of Sheba heard of the fame of Solomon, she came to prove Solomon with hard questions at Jerusalem with a very great company, and camels that bear spices, and gold in abundance, and precious stones. And when she was come to Solomon, she communed with him of all that was in her heart. And Solomon told her all her questions, and there was nothing hid from Solomon which he told her not. Hallelujah. We thank God for the wisdom that God granted to Solomon. And it is the same God that the Bible encourages us. If any of you lack wisdom, you ask God, and he'll give it to you. He will not upbraid you for it. God is more than happy to grant you wisdom if you ask him for it. And so it says that she came to prove Solomon with difficult questions, with all that was in her heart. Many times we are also challenged. People come to us also to prove us with their questions, with their problems, with their difficulties. It can be in your workplace concerning your work. It can be from your relatives, from your friends concerning your faith. It can be from your children concerning what you're teaching them. You know, they can come up with hard questions, and we need to answer with the wisdom of God. We thank God. The wisdom of God gives us an answer that they cannot gainsay or resist. So we'll open our mouths and we'll pray. Let God grant us the wisdom. Many times it is not also to show you down. People genuinely want to know the truth. They genuinely want solutions, and they look up to you because God has made you a light in that place. So we'll pray for ourselves. Let God grant us his wisdom. Let God grant us his words of counsel, his words of direction in our workplaces, in our businesses, in our lands. May we be recognized for the wisdom of God. Let's open our mouths and pray. Gracious Heavenly Father, Lord, we thank you, Lord, for your wisdom, for your word that grants us wisdom, knowledge, and understanding, Father God. We pray, Lord, we shall continue to speak your word, Lord, and we shall continue to always have an answer
3: from you, Heavenly Father, a solution, a counsel from you, Lord. Lord, we pray, Father God, we shall not step out in our own intellect, Lord, in our own worldly knowledge or fleshly knowledge, Heavenly Father, but help us speak according to your word, Lord. Speak the wisdom that is from above, Heavenly Father. Lord, we pray when people come to us with difficult questions, Lord, when people come to us, Lord, concerning their problems, Lord, concerning their doubts, Heavenly Father, Lord, we pray you enable us through your word, through your Holy Spirit, Lord, through your Spirit of Excellence to answer them, Lord, rightly, Heavenly Father, to direct them correctly in your word, Father God. Lord, we pray you, nothing shall be hidden from us, Lord, through your word, Father God. We shall be able to meet every question, Lord, every challenge, every problem, Heavenly Father. We bless your name. We glorify your name, Lord. We ask this prayer in Jesus' name. Amen. Amen. 2 Chronicles chapter 9 from verse 3. It says, and when the queen of Sheba had seen the wisdom of Solomon and the house that he had built and the meat of his table and the sitting of his servants and the attendance of his ministers and their apparel, his cupbearers also and their apparel and his ascent by which he went up into the house of the Lord, there was no more spirit in her. Hallelujah. So I thank God she had heard of the wisdom of Solomon. But when she came, it says, when she had seen his wisdom, the wisdom of God was visible because he had applied the wisdom of God in the way he organized his house, in the way he organized his people, in the way he conducted himself, in the way he built his house, in the way he structured his kingdom, his court. You know, so we'll pray for ourselves. May God's wisdom not only be philosophical in us, but let it be practical. Let it be applied in our lives. But people see, when they see our children, how we are raising them, let them see the wisdom of God. When they see how you're conducting yourself at work, when they see how you're dealing with your customers, when they see even how you are pitching to them ideas, you're not using lies and you're not using schemes to trap people, but you're speaking the truth, you're working in honesty. Let them see the wisdom of God in your day-to-day life practically. And it says, there was no more spirit in her. They will understand that this wisdom is excellent wisdom. This wisdom is very high. So let's open our mouths and pray that God's wisdom will be applicable, will be practical in our lives and shall be demonstrated through our lives, through our children, through our families, through our employments, through our behavior, our speech. It shall be visible for everyone to see clearly. Let's pray. Gracious Heavenly Father, Lord, we thank you for your word, Lord. We pray, Father God, we shall not just accumulate the knowledge of your word for our own ego and pride, Lord, but let it be, Lord, that what we hear, we put into action, Lord. Let it be practically applied, Heavenly Father, for it is not only the hearers that are blessed, Lord, but the doers of your word are blessed and justified, Heavenly Father. We pray, Lord, your wisdom, your word shall be seen in my life. It shall be seen in my business. It shall be seen in our children, our families, our marriages, Lord. It shall be seen, Lord, in the way we conduct ourselves, in our speech, in our words, Father God. People will see it, Lord. Let us be an epistle wherever we go, Father God, so that your wisdom shall be evident from us, Heavenly Father. We bless your name. We glorify your name, Lord. We pray for our children, Lord, even as they are growing up, Lord. Let your wisdom continue to shine through them, Lord. Let them continue to be above their peers, Lord. Let them continue to excel in everything that they put their hand to, every good work, Lord, in their academics, in their sports, in the way they interact with people, Lord, in their interpersonal and social skills, Lord. Let your wisdom be evident in them, Father God. We bless your name. We glorify your name, Lord. We ask this prayer in Jesus' name. Amen. Amen. Let's look at verse 5. 2 Chronicles 9 verse 5, it says, and she said to the king, it was a true report which I heard in mine own land of thine acts and of thy wisdom. Howbeit, I believed not their words until I came and mine eyes had seen it. And behold, the one half of the greatness of thy wisdom was not told me, for thou exceedest the fame that I heard. Hallelujah. Let this be our testimony, that you do not only match expectation, but you exceed expectation. The fame that was talked about you, the good things that your boss says, that your colleagues say, when people meet you, let them know this one is even better. I mean, even not, she said, even the half was not told. That means he was twice as good as what was told to her. And we thank God for the scripture that was opened. We did not read through it, but First Daniel, it says in the end, Daniel and his colleague Shadrach, Meshach and Abednego, they were found to be 10 times better than everybody else around them. So we'll pray we shall continue to exceed abundantly. We shall continue to be excellent, much above all our peers, much above the fame that they are speaking. When people will meet us, they will really see that this excellence This is not worldly excellence. This is not earthly excellence. This is divine and godly excellence. Let it be very clear. Let's open our mouths and pray that we shall continue to exceed the expectations and the fame that God gives us. When people meet us, we will be found more excellent. Let's pray. Father God, we bless your name. We glorify your name, Lord. We thank you for your excellent spirit, Heavenly Father. Lord, we pray, Father God, as we yield ourselves, Lord, as we submit and humble ourselves in your sight, Heavenly Father, as we walk in wisdom, in obedience to your word, Father God, help us, Lord, to continue to be excellent, Heavenly Father, in all our ways, in all our dealings, Heavenly Father. And when people come and meet us, Lord, let them be pleasantly surprised, Heavenly Father, to see that we were even much better than what they heard, Lord. Our report was not even up to the mark, Heavenly Father, that we shall be even more excellent than what was told to them, Lord, in our businesses, in our employments, Heavenly Father. When reviews come, Lord, when our end of year reports come, Heavenly Father, let them find us to be even more excellent than what was told to them, Heavenly Father. We bless your name, we glorify your name, Lord. When we are dealing with our customers, Lord, let them find us to be even more excellent than what we promised in the beginning, Heavenly Father. Lord, we pray in all things your name be glorified, Lord. We ask this prayer in Jesus' name. Amen. Amen. And let's look at verse 7, 2 Chronicles chapter 9, verse 7. It says, happy are thy men, and happy are these thy servants which stand continually before thee and hear thy wisdom. Verse 8, blessed be the Lord thy God, which delighteth in thee to set thee on his throne, to be king for the Lord thy God, because thy God loved Israel to establish them forever. Therefore made he thee king over them to do judgment and justice. Hallelujah. We'll pray that let this be our report and let this be our testimony. She said, happy are the men which are around you, and blessed be God who has put you. We'll pray, let those who are around us be happy, be blessed because of us, and let God be glorified because of us wherever we go. Let's open our mouths and pray. Lord, help us be good ambassadors and help us be good neighbors to those who are around us. Let's pray. Father God, we bless your name. We glorify your name. Lord, I thank you, Father God, for planting us, for putting us in the places that you have put us, Lord. We pray, Father God, wherever we go, Lord, we shall be a blessing to those who are around us, Heavenly Father. Happy shall they be, Lord, to be in our company so that we shall be able to speak to them your word, your wisdom, your knowledge, and guide them well, Heavenly Father. And Lord, we shall continue to bring glory to your name, Lord. May your name be glorified and blessed through our lives, Lord. When people see our good works, Lord, let all the glory go to you, Heavenly Father. We praise you and we thank you, Lord. We ask this prayer in Jesus' name. Amen. Amen.
4: Revive us, Lord! Revive us, Lord! We need a Holy Ghost revival! Send the rain from heaven! Let our thirsty souls today revive.

men may hear the truth, come to the light of the truth, and walk in the truth. Dr. Ihemeh N. Ndukwe, a missionary in the Middle East and Asia for more than 21 years, graced with a word for revival, now comes your way on Revival Now. 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

Now, revival is quickened by the Holy Spirit, the same Spirit that raised Jesus Christ from the dead. God so loved the world, He gave His only begotten Son, Jesus Christ, that whosoever believeth in Him should not perish but have everlasting life. Jesus spoke of Himself in John chapter 9 verse 5, saying, "As long as I am in the world, I am the light of the world." So God did not send His Son into the world to condemn the world, but that the world through Him might be saved. He that believeth in Him is not condemned, but he that believeth not is condemned already. And this is the condemnation, that light is come into the world, and men love darkness rather than the light. For everyone that doeth evil hates the light, neither comes to the light. But he that doeth the truth comes to the light, that his deeds may be made manifest that they are wrought in God. When men hear the truth and come to the truth, come to its light, walk in the truth, walk in the light, do deeds of the truth. This is revival. To minister is Dr. Ihene N. Ndukwe. Dr. Ihene Ndukwe has been a missionary in the Middle East and Asia for more than 21 years. Dr. Ihene Ndukwe is graced with the word for revival now, reviving the ministers, the families, and the nations, preaching the word of God, pure and unadulterated, in demonstration of the Spirit and of power, so that men's faith is not on enticing words of man's wisdom, but in the power of God. You can sit under this anointing.

Our message today is taken from Hebrews chapter 11, verse 7. By faith, Noah, being warned of God of things not seen as yet, moved with fear, prepared an ark to the saving of his house, by the which he condemned the world and became heir of the righteousness which is by faith. So the word of God is telling us about a man called Noah who walked by faith. Genesis chapter 6 verse 9 says this: these are the generations of Noah. Noah was a just man and perfect his generations. And Noah walked with God. That's what it means to walk by faith. He walked with God. He believed God. He obeyed God. He did what God told him to do. So the scripture is telling us here, by faith, simply put, by believing what God told him to do and trusting in the Lord, after God had warned him of things not yet seen, God admonished him of things yet to come, things he has not yet seen, he moved with fear. He was worried. He was cautious. And he being cautious and obedient to the word of God, the Bible says he prepared an ark as God had instructed him to do, to the saving of his house. Say, by the which he condemned the world and became heir of the righteousness, which is by faith. What did Noah do and what did God tell him to do? The scripture shows it to us in that Genesis chapter 6 from verse 13. Say, and God said unto Noah, the end of all flesh is come before me, for the earth is filled with violence through them. And behold, I will destroy them with the earth. So God gave a reason why he's going to destroy the whole earth, because the whole earth was full of violence through the eyes of man. So God gave him instruction what to do. One thing is to receive instruction, and another thing is to obey the instruction of what you have told to do. So God gave him instruction in that verse 14. He said, make thee an ark of gopher wood. Rooms shall thou make in the ark, and shall pitch it within and without with pitch. Verse 15. And this is the fashion which thou shalt make it of. The length of the ark shall be 300 cubits, the breadth of it 50 cubits, and the height of it 30 cubits. When God gives instruction, he's specific, he's direct. So God gave him instruction on how to make this ark and gave him specific measurements. He continued in verse 16. So a window shall I make to the ark, and a cubit shall I finish it above.

those who are walking righteously. He wanted to preserve. So don't play with the instruction of God. Hold fast to instruction. It is your life. That's what the scripture says in Proverbs chapter 4, verse 13. Say, take fast hold of instruction. Let her not go. Keep her, for she is thy life. The instruction of God will always keep you separate. It will distinguish you. It will lift you when you obey it. And when you purpose to receive it and to do it, you profit from it. And that's what God was showing to Noah here. And God's instruction, like I said, is very specific. It's measured. It's direct. God doesn't miss words in his instructions. He continued in that Genesis chapter 6. Verse 17, he said, and behold, I do bring a flood of waters upon the earth to destroy all flesh, wherein is the breath of life from under heaven, and everything that is in the air shall die. Verse 18, but with thee will I establish my covenant, and thou shalt come into the ark, thou and thy sons, and thy wife, and thy sons' wives with thee. Verse 19, and of every living thing of all flesh, two of every sort, shall thou bring into the ark, and to keep them alive with thee, they shall be male and female. Verse 20, of fowls after their kind, and of cattle after their kind, of every creeping thing of the earth after his kind, two of every sort shall come unto thee to keep them alive. 21, and take thou unto thee of all food that is eaten, and thou shalt gather it to thee, and shall be for food for thee and for them. Verse 22, say, thus did Noah, according to all that God commanded him, so did he. That's why Noah walked with God, because he obeyed God. There was no time he despised the instruction of God. Are you despising the instruction of righteousness? Anytime you despise the instruction of righteousness, you are not walking with God. That same instruction you may despise, maybe instruction that will lift you, it may be instruction that will preserve your life or preserve your family, and you are despising it, you'll be destroyed. Noah does not despise the instruction of the Lord. The scripture tells us in 2 Timothy chapter 3, from verses 16 to 17, say, all scripture is given by inspiration of God and is profitable for doctrine, for reproof, for correction, for instruction in righteousness, that the man of God may be perfect, thoroughly furnished unto all good works. So don't despise any word of God. Receive the instruction of righteousness. Receive the word of God. Walk with the word of God. The scripture says, receive my instruction and not silver and knowledge rather than choice gold. Because that is where your life is. When you receive the instruction of God and purpose to walk in it, you will find yourself secured. You will find yourself protected and shielded. For wisdom is better than rubies, and all things that may be desired are not to be compared to it at all. So purpose to receive instruction and walk in it. The Bible said, Noah moved with fear of the Lord, not fear of the coming situation. But he was cautious of the coming situation. The fear of the Lord will lead you to obey his instruction, which will cause you to escape from the wrath to come, as Noah did. Say, by faith, Noah, being warned of God of things not seen as yet, moved with fear, prepared an ark to the saving of his house, by the which he condemned the world and became heir of the righteousness which is by faith. Noah obeyed and did what God commanded him to do. Matthew 24, from verse 37 to 39, said, but as the days of Noah were, so shall also the coming of the Son of Man be. For as in the days that were before the flood, they were eating and drinking, marrying and giving in marriage until the day that Noah entered into the ark. Verse 39.
and knew not until the flood came and took them all away, so shall also the coming of the Son of Man be. As we are receiving the instruction of righteousness, is for us to escape from the wrath to come. We must remain in that place of obedience to do what God told us to do. He said, no, I move with fear. As he was being warned, even today, the word of God is coming to many. It's coming as instruction in righteousness. It's coming as correction. It's coming as a warning. It's coming as a teaching to help you to escape from the wrath to come. If you continue in the way of iniquity, just as he came in the days of Noah, when people were busy eating and drinking, marrying and giving in marriage, until the day Noah entered into the ark and the flood came and took them. Don't wait until flood comes to take you away. As you receive the warning, as you receive the instruction in righteousness, purpose to obey it and do it. See, Noah did exactly what God told him to do. And while he was doing that, people must have been laughing at him. Brethren, if you obey the word of God and do what God has called you to do, people may be laughing at you. But make sure you are specifically doing exactly what God has called you to do. Let them laugh if they want to laugh. Remember, Moses was admonished of God when he was about to make the tabernacle. Say, for see, say he, that they make all things according to the pattern shown to thee in the mount. Are you walking in the way, the truth, and the light that is in Christ Jesus? Continue it. It doesn't matter how people are laughing at you. Signs are there for us to know that the second coming of our Lord and Savior is drawing near. And our responsibility is to hear the word and to warn those who have hardened themselves through the evil heart of unbelief. Lord, at his own time, warned his own family, his in-laws, to escape from the wrath to come. You have been saved so that from your home, begin to desire that the members of your family should be saved, should come into the saving knowledge of the Lord. Noah prepared the ark as God commanded him to save the entire family. God has saved you, that through you, light has come into your home, into your family, into all your acquaintances, all those that relate with you, so that you can bring them into this saving knowledge of the word of God. If you cease to do that, you are failing in your responsibility. The scripture shows us what Lord did as he was warned. In Genesis 19, from verse 12, and the man said unto Lord, has thou here any besides son-in-law and thy sons and thy daughters? And whatsoever thou hast in the city, bring them out of this place. Verse 13, for we destroy this place, because the cry of them is waxing great before the face of the Lord, and the Lord has sent us to destroy it. Verse 14, and Lot went out and spake unto his sons-in-law, which married his daughters, and

said, up, get you out of this place, for the Lord will destroy this city. But he seemed as one that mocked unto his sons-in-law. Our responsibility is to share this ministry of reconciliation. We have been reconciled to God through Jesus Christ. And we have been given this ministry. We should not keep silent. We should share it to people, starting from our household, to all people we know. If we fail to share it, then we have failed to give them the warning of the impending wrath that is about to come. And we need to do that. Each time God has given you a word for somebody, don't fail to give that word to somebody. It doesn't matter how hardened that person may be. If God has given you a word and said, go and speak to this man or this woman concerning this situation, concerning him coming to the saving knowledge of the word of God, it's your responsibility to fulfill that word. The Bible said, by faith, you have been warned of God of things not seen as yet. Move with fear. Prepare an ark to the saving of his house, by which he condemned the world and became heir of the righteousness which is by faith. So Noah moved with fear. He was cautious. He prepared. And that preparation was like a message. See also the warning God released through Moses to Pharaoh in Exodus chapter 9. That's why I'm saying, if God has given you a word to somebody, don't fail to go and give it to him. It doesn't matter how highly placed the person may be. It may be a word that will deliver the person. It's important that you have given the word. Whether the person obeys or not, it's not your responsibility. But your responsibility is to give that word, the word of deliverance, to that person. Exodus chapter 9, from verse 17. As yet, exhorted thou thyself against my people, that thou will not let them go? That's God speaking to Pharaoh through Moses. Verse 18, behold, tomorrow about this time I will cause it to rain a very grievous hail, such as have not been in Egypt since the foundation thereof, even until now. Verse 19, send therefore now and gather thy cattle and all that thou hast in the field, for upon every man and beast which shall be found in the field and shall not be brought home, the hail shall come down upon them, and they shall die. Verse 20, he that feared the word of the Lord among the servants of Pharaoh made his servants and his cattle flee into the houses. Verse 21, and he that regarded not the word of the Lord left his servants and his cattle in the field. See what he said? He that feared the word of the Lord. When the word of God comes, take reverence, give due reverence to the word of God. Move with fear and obey to do what the word of God says. The Bible said here, the servants of Pharaoh who fear the word of God, obey the word of God, obey what God said, and their cattle were secure. Proverbs 22, verse 3 says this, a prudent man foreseeth the evil and hideth himself, but the simple person and are punished. See many Christians suffering what they are not supposed to suffer because they are not hearing and heeding to obey the word of God. They are not preparing themselves to obey and to do the word of God. The Bible said, by faith, Noah, being warned of God of things not seen as yet, move with fear, prepare an ark to the saving of his house, by which he condemned the world and became heir of the righteousness which is by faith. Don't wait until you see it, because it may be too late to escape. When a warning of catastrophe, a warning of eternal condemnation is released, and the only way of escape is to obey the word of God, don't wait to see it first, because it may be too late to escape from the wrath to come. Just obey God and do his way. And we have the responsibility to warn people to escape from the wrath to come. As we receive, we release. We should not hold it. We should not hold it tight. Even as we are preparing ourselves to escape from the wrath to come, we should also be preparing others and showing them the word of truth, the word of life, for them to escape.

Verse 19. Yet, if thou warn the wicked, and turn not from his wickedness, not from his wicked way, he shall die in his iniquity, but thou hast delivered thy soul. That is why you must return to the Lord. The scripture says it expressly. Acquaint now thyself with him and be at peace. Thereby good shall come unto thee. Job 22 from verse 22. Now I read. Say, receive, I pray thee, the law from his mouth and lay up his word in thy heart. Verse 23. If thou return to the Almighty, thou shalt be built up. Thou shalt put away iniquity far from thy tabernacles. If you return, the Lord will build you up. If you purpose to remain serving him in spirit and in truth, you will escape from the wrath to come. The Bible said, Noah, by faith, after he has been warned of the things that was going to happen, moved with fear and prepared as God told him to prepare. He was cautious about the possible dangers and problems that will arise without yet knowing, without yet seeing what it will be. He just obeyed God. That's why he said, by faith, Noah, just obey God. That's all you need to do. And I'm challenging you. Are you preparing yourself for the second coming of our Lord and Savior, Jesus Christ? He's coming to take home to himself those who are preparing themselves, presenting their bodies a living sacrifice, holy, acceptable unto God, which is their reasonable service. Jesus is coming again. He came before as a lamb. He's coming again as the lion of the tribe of Judah. He's coming. And that's why he encourages every one of us who is preparing himself or herself for the second coming. He says in John chapter 14 from verse 1, say, let not your heart be troubled. You believe in God, believe also in me. Verse 2, in my Father's house are many mansions. If it were not so, I would have told you, I go to prepare a place for you. Verse 3, and if I go and prepare a place for you, I will come again and receive you unto myself, that where I am, there ye may be also. So Christ is coming again. Noah prepared an ark to the saving of his house as he was instructed. Even as you are preparing yourself, are you preparing your family members? Are you teaching them to obey the word of God? Are you an encouragement to them in the way you are living? Are you an example to believers? Begin to be an example to believers and continue to be a light to unbelievers. Be an example to the members of your family, even if they have had it themselves, so that through you eventually they will come to be saved. The Bible said in Genesis chapter 7, that I read from verse 11, in the 600th year of Noah's life, in the second month, 17th day of the month, the same day were all the fountains of the great deep broken up, and the windows of heaven were opened. Verse 12, and the rain was upon the earth 40 days and 40 nights. Verse 13, in the same day entered Noah and Shem and Ham and Japheth, the sons of Noah, and Noah's wife, and the three wives of his sons with them into the ark. Verse 14, they and every beast after his kind, and all the cattle after their kind, and every creeping thing that creepeth upon the earth after his kind, and every fowl after his kind, every bird of every sort. And they went in unto Noah into the ark, two and two of all flesh, wherein is the breath of life. And they that went in male and female of all flesh, as God had commanded him, and the Lord shut him in. The Lord enclosed them, secured them. That's the way it will be. And the second coming of the Lord. You have been saved so that you and your household shall be saved. Make it a responsibility. Prepare your household and not come across you for salvation.
by being an example, fighting a good fight of faith, lay you hold on eternal life. See what God said in that Genesis 7:1, and the Lord said unto Noah, come down, all thy house, into the ark, for thee have I seen righteous before me in this generation. See, by which he condemned the world. Your obedience to the word of God will expose and condemn the level of disobedience in the world. That's why you need to remain in the place of obedience and walk in obedience. Noah became heir of the righteousness, which is by faith. Remember that Noah found grace in the eyes of the Lord because he was just and perfect his generation. Continue to fight a good fight of faith, holding on to eternal life. Continue to work at your salvation with fear and trembling. For righteousness is by faith. Purpose, to remain in the righteousness of God in Christ Jesus. And continue to walk by faith and not by sight. Do not allow anything to take you away from the precious faith which you have received. Romans chapter 1, from verse 16 tells us this, for I am not ashamed of the gospel of Christ, for it is the power of God unto salvation to everyone that believeth, to the Jew first, and also to the Greek. Verse 17, for therein is the righteousness of God revealed from faith to faith, as it is written, the just shall live by faith, as you remain justified through the blood of Jesus Christ, who shed his blood for the remission of our sins. Continue to live by faith. Continue to walk by faith. Continue to love the Lord with all your heart, with all your mind, with all your strength. And love your neighbor as yourself. Continue to keep the word of God, for faith working by love. Romans chapter 1 verse 18 continues, for the wrath of God is revealed from heaven against all ungodliness and unrighteousness of men who hold the truth in unrighteousness. Because that which may be known of God is manifest in them, for God has shown it unto them. God has shown us his love by sending forth his only begotten Son, that whosoever believeth in him shall not perish, they have everlasting life. The scripture said about Abraham, that Abraham believed God, and it was counted unto him for righteousness. Continue to believe God. Continue to walk by faith. And as you continue to do this, remain blessed. In Jesus' name, amen and amen.

0: 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I repeat that website address, www.inwardrevival.org, or email info@inwardrevival.org. 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I repeat the email address, info@inwardrevival.org. Alternatively, please telephone the office on +234 701 687 0490. I repeat that telephone number, +234 701 687 0490. Thank you so much.
1: When the road is called up yonder, I'll be there.
2: Praise God. We have heard the message of life today. Let us open our mouths and thank the Lord for the word and message of life. Let's pray. Heavenly Father, we thank you for this word and message of life today. By your word, you in your mercy have led forth the people whom you have redeemed from destruction to the place of instruction and obedience. Thank you for guiding us in the strength of your word to your holy habitation. Your people have heard you. May we live in reverence and awe of you. Reign forever in our lives, O Lord, we pray in Jesus' mighty name. Amen. Hallelujah. Our prayers today will be based on the main text of today's message, Hebrews chapter 11, verse 7, and I read, "By faith, Noah, being divinely warned of things not yet seen, moved with godly fear, prepared an ark for the saving of his household, by which he condemned the world and became heir of the righteousness which is according to faith." Praise God. Noah had a testimony. He walked with God. To walk with God means to hear and receive word, counsel and instruction from him, believing it and walking in it. In Genesis chapter 6 verse 13, Noah was divinely warned by God. In verse 14, he was instructed by him on what to do, saying, "Make yourself an ark of gopher wood." And in verse 15, God said, "And this is how you shall make it." And verse 22 of it says, "Thus Noah did, according to all that God commanded him, so he did." Noah took fast hold of instruction. When you hear God's word, what do you do? Do you take fast hold of it and hold it fast, or do you despise it? So we are going to pray and ask God to instruct you in his way and by his word in all you do, so that you will stay in the path of life and in his presence. Pray that you will choose to receive instruction, hold fast to it, and not silver or choice gold. Let us pray. Heavenly Father, we thank you for your favor and blessings on our lives to supply us daily and load us with the benefits of instructions by your word. Thank you, Father, for your instructions are specific and they are meant to help us escape whatever is contrary to us. Thank you, King of Glory. We pray this day, may we not despise your instructions of righteousness, lest we be destroyed. Father, we ask for your instruction of righteousness so that we will be preserved, so that we will be kept separate, so that we will profit from it. Lord, today we choose to be diligent to hear, receive, and hold fast to instruction. For instruction is our life. Your word keeps us in the path of life. Your word keeps us separate. Your word and your instruction, your counsel, Abba Father, keeps us from entering the path of the wicked and walking in the counsel of the ungodly. We choose this day, Lord, to live in excellence and in the excellency of the power of your word. Help us, Lord, to keep your word so that we will be distinguished and our profiting will appear. Receive all the glory from our lives, O Lord God, and may the excellency of your power be revealed in us. In Jesus' name we pray, amen. Hallelujah. In the Gospel of John chapter 5 verse 30, Jesus said, I can of myself do nothing. As I hear, I judge, and my judgment is righteous, because I do not seek my own will, but the will of the Father who sent me. Hallelujah. Christ's life is a testimony, is exemplary of the way God desires all men to live. Yes, Jesus, the Son of God, did nothing of himself except what he hears from the Father and what his Father in heaven instructed him to do. And so did Noah. We heard it. Can you say and do likewise today? Can your works speak as of Jesus? As I hear, I do. Jesus taught us to pray, Thy will be done on earth as it is in heaven. Let this be your earnest desire from this day hence to say in all things and of all that you do, nevertheless, not my will, but yours be done. Just like Peter said to Jesus, nevertheless at your word. And he cast his net into the sea and caught fishes. So let's pray. Pray that we will only do by the will of God. Let's pray. Heavenly Father, I praise and thank you for giving us Jesus Christ, the perfect example of how we should live to praise you and glorify your name on earth, which is to seek to do your will and not ours. Father, today we pray, Lord, deliver the believer, the minister, children of God, from the sin and wrong attitudes of self-will. Help us, Lord, to do only those things that please you. Jesus did and taught, so that in all things we can say without fear, Thy will, Thy way, not mine, be done. Help us, Lord, to continue to strive to set aside our own will in order to execute your plans and purposes for our lives, so that our doings and our judgments may be right before you. Father, may we know to live in utter dependence upon you, Heavenly Father. Live in complete submission to your word, to your will, in total surrender, so that our doings will always serve as a witness to condemn the world. Help us, Lord, to do works that can't be halted by Satan's evil plots in the name of Jesus Christ. May we seek to follow Jesus' example, only doing what we hear from the Lord, so that we may be able to say in every end, My judgment is just, because I do not seek my will, but the will of my Father in heaven. Help us, O Lord God. In Jesus' name we pray. Amen. Hallelujah. Still praying with that Hebrews 11 verse 7, which says, Noah, moved with godly fear, prepared an ark for the saving of his household, by which he condemned the world. Hallelujah. God warned him. He moved with fear. God instructed him. He prepared an ark. One thing is to receive instruction. The other thing is to fear the Lord and obey the Lord. Is the fear of the Lord an Old Testament teaching? No. The Bible in Acts chapter 9 verse 31 says, the early church, and walking in the fear of the Lord and in the comfort of the Holy Spirit, they were multiplied. The fear of the Lord leads to obedience. And the word of God in 1 Peter chapter 3 verse 20 tells us that by Noah's obedience, 8 souls were saved. God has called us to the ministry of reconciliation. So let us pray that we will be filled with the spirit of the fear of the Lord, and that we will move with godly reverence and fear as children of God, as believers, to obey the will of God to win souls. Let us pray. Heavenly Father, we thank you that you are a holy God, and your holiness demands us to live in fear of you, serving you in spirit and in truth. Your word says, a prudent man foreseeth the evil and hideth himself, but the simple pass on and are punished. We choose this day the wisdom to be and live as prudent and not remain simple. May we be wise to behave wisely in the fear of you, O Lord. Father, let the spirit of the fear of the Lord consume us, and may we grow in it in Jesus' name. Lord, teach us, teach men, teach the ministers, believers, children of God, to fear you and walk in obedience with you in Jesus' name. As you have given us the ministry of reconciliation, Lord, may our obedience to yield to do your will and work of this ministry be fulfilled, and may souls be saved through our preaching of your word in Jesus' name. Father, Lord, may we have grace to be godly examples to the believers in word, in conduct, in love, in spirit, in faith, and in purity, in the mighty name of Jesus. May we have grace by which we may serve you acceptably in reverence and godly fear, that in all we do, our lights will continue to shine out, that men may see and glorify our Father in heaven. As we declare the word of truth and preach the message of reconciliation. Thank you, Heavenly Father. In Jesus' name we pray. Amen and amen.
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0: Inward Revival Now online radio station featuring Dr. Ehime and Ndukwe on These Are Daily Specials. We're so happy to announce that we will be live streaming three specials every day, with the first being the Word of Wisdom, the second is the Message of Life, and the third is Revival Now. Now I'm going to be sharing some times with you, so please make a note of them and listen in to whichever timing suits you. If you miss the live stream, don't worry, because they will be repeated on air every 4 hours, so relax, because you can listen in to whatever timing suits you best. So we kick off with the Word of Wisdom live stream, which begins at 6:20 a.m. and that's Nigeria time. 6:20 a.m. also for Europe, certain countries in Europe, 9:20 a.m. for the UAE, 10:50 a.m. for India, 2:20 p.m. for Manila, and that's our listeners in the Philippines, 3:20 p.m. for Australia, 12:20 a.m. Eastern Standard Time for America, and 9:20 p.m. Pacific Time, America and Canada. Message of Life live stream kicks off at 7 a.m. in Nigeria, 7 a.m. for some...
1: Praise the Lord. The scripture for our prayers today would be taken from the book of Acts chapter 2, and we'll start reading from verse 1 to verse 4. And it says, when the day of Pentecost had fully come, they were all with one accord in one place, and suddenly there came a sound from heaven as of a rushing mighty wind, and it filled the whole house where they were sitting. Then there appeared to them divided tongues as of fire, and one sat upon each of them, and they were all filled with the Holy Spirit, and began to speak with other tongues as the Spirit gave them utterance. Hallelujah! The disciples of Jesus were all with one accord in one place. Jesus had commanded them before he went back to heaven that they should wait for the Holy Spirit, and they obeyed. The disciples were all with one accord, praying and rejoicing before the Lord. They were expectant of this promise. They patiently waited and stayed together. The Bible says in Psalm 133 verse 1, behold, how good and pleasant it is for brethren to dwell together in unity. When we dwell together in love and unity, the Lord commands his blessing upon us. The disciples knew that obeying the instruction that Jesus gave them was the only way to go. They recognized that they did not have the resources in them to do what they should do. Therefore, they waited to be filled with the Holy Spirit so that they can advance the kingdom of God. Jesus said to them in Acts chapter 1 verse 8, but you shall receive power when the Holy Spirit has come upon you, and you shall be witnesses to me in Jerusalem and in all Judea and Samaria and to the end of the earth. The best way to advance the kingdom of God is to yield in obedience to God's word, just like the disciples did, presenting yourself as a living sacrifice, holy and acceptable unto the Lord. This is our reasonable service. John the Baptist spoke concerning Jesus in Matthew chapter 3 and verse 11. I indeed baptize you with water unto repentance, but he who is coming after me is mightier than I, whose sandals I am not worthy to carry. He will baptize you with Holy Ghost and with fire. Glory to God. We see the fulfillment of this prophetic word here. The fire of the Holy Ghost came down and sat upon each one of them. This fire cleanses, this fire purges, and brings us to the place of giving God a true offering that is acceptable unto him. They were all filled with the Holy Ghost and began to speak with other tongues as the Spirit gave them utterance. They did not speak what they thought in their mind. The disciples speak as the Holy Spirit gave them utterance. We are going to be praying this day that believers in all nations shall seek to hear and obey the instructions of the Lord, that they shall be hearers and doers of God's word. We shall not seek to go our own way or do things the way we desire, but we shall submit to God's word and to his instructions which he has given unto us in his word. Just as the disciples waited for the promise of the Holy Spirit, we are going to be praying that we shall wait patiently on the Lord. We shall not be too quick to move out on our own. Let us open our mouth and pray for the unity of the church. Let us pray that the body of Christ shall dwell together in love and unity, that the love of God would be shed abroad in our hearts by the Holy Ghost, which is given unto us. May every division, every competition, and every evil work not be mentioned among us. May we serve God together in joy. May we serve God together in unity. May we serve God together with gladness of heart. Let us lift up our voice and pray that the Lord shall empower believers with the Holy Spirit so that we can be able to carry out the assignment that he has called us to. May the Lord baptize us afresh with the fire of the Holy Spirit. May there be revival in our lives. May there be revival in the church. May there be revival in our families. Let us pray that the hearts of men shall return to the Lord, that as the fire of the Holy Ghost begins to fall upon our hearts, that the hearts of men shall be turned once again to the Lord. Let us pray. Our Heavenly Father, we praise and worship your holy name. We thank you for the gift of the Holy Spirit unto us. Lord, we pray, Lord, that we shall seek to hear and follow your instructions. May we be obedient and attentive to your instructions, Lord. Instructions, Lord, in righteousness. May we not seek to go on our own way. Father, but may we be hearers and doers of your word in the name of Jesus. Amen. Lord, even as you have giving us, Lord, the Spirit of truth, may we allow him to guide us into all truth. Lord, may we allow him to guide us, Lord. Your word says that those who are led by the Spirit of God, they are the sons of God, Lord. Oh, Father, we pray, King of glory, Lord. Lord, that in our lives, we allow ourselves to be led, Lord, even by your Spirit, in the name of Jesus. Amen. Lord, we pray that you will teach us to wait upon you. May we wait for your visitation in the name of Jesus. Amen. Lord, may we not run faster than your Holy Spirit, Lord. Father, we pray that we shall follow your leading, Lord. Lord, we shall be given, Lord, even to your instructions in the name of Jesus. Amen. Oh, Father, Lord, we pray for the church. Lord, we pray for unity among believers, Lord. Lord, we pray that the love of God shall be shed abroad in our hearts, Lord. Father, that we will dwell together in unity, Lord. Lord, you said, behold, how good and how pleasant it is for brethren to dwell together in unity. Oh, Father, we pray, Lord, that the body of Christ, Lord, shall dwell together in unity. For there you commanded your blessings, Lord. Oh, Father, we pray, Lord, that we shall worship you, Lord, even with one accord. May every division, may every work of flesh, Lord, not be mentioned among us again. In the name of Jesus, amen. Amen. Lord, we pray that there shall be oneness in the church, Lord. Lord, that we will know that we have been called into the same purpose, Lord. Lord, that we will put our hands to the plow and we will not look back, Lord. In the name of Jesus, amen. Oh, Father, King of glory, we pray, Lord, that the church will be one, Lord. Lord, that we will march forward as one. Lord, we will march forward, Lord, even to do the work in which you have committed, Lord, even into our hands, Lord. Lord, to preach, Lord, even to men. Lord, to win souls for the kingdom, Lord, in the name of Jesus, amen. Lord, we pray that you shall empower us with your Holy Spirit, Lord. Oh, Father, that you shall baptize us afresh, Lord, with the Holy Ghost, in the name of Jesus, amen. Oh, Father, we pray for a fresh fire of revival, Lord. May it fall upon us, Lord. Lord, may it fall upon our lives, Lord, in our lives, in our families, Lord, in the nations of the earth, Lord. Lord, that we shall be filled with your Holy Spirit, in the name of Jesus. Amen. Oh, Father, we pray, King of Glory, that you shall empower us, Lord, afresh for the assignment that you have called us to, Lord. Oh, Father, we pray, King of Glory, that we shall be your witnesses wherever we find ourselves, Lord. Lord, may there be revival in our lives, Lord. May there be revival in our families, Lord. May there be revival in the nations of the world, in the name of Jesus. Amen. Lord, we pray, may everyone who have departed from the way of truth, Lord, may they return to you this day, Lord. Oh, Lord, even as your word goes forth, Lord, Lord, even through this platform, Lord, Father, we pray that many, Lord, shall hear, Lord. Lord, many shall come to follow, Lord. Many shall return back to you, Lord. Lord, and come to worship you in truth and in spirit. Blessed be your holy name, Father, for we have prayed in Jesus' name. Amen.
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2: The word of wisdom today is taken from Proverbs chapter 26 from verse 18. As a madman who casteth firebrands, arrows, and death, so is the man that deceived his neighbor and said, am not I in sport? So as a madman who uses and sends instruments of destruction that can lead to death against his neighbor, it's like a man who deceives his neighbor and says he's joking, he's playing. How can you be playing with the instrument of death? How can you cast firebrands into the houses or farms or business of your neighbor? How can you throw arrows at your neighbor or to the things he owns, like cattle, sheep, and goats, to destroy them? And you say you are joking. Why will you pretend to be a madman or behave yourself wickedly mad and doing things that are destructive against your neighbor? Why will you do mischief against your neighbor and his property? And you say you are just joking. How can you joke with life and death? How can you be doing mischief in the name of doing a sport? So that's what the scripture is asking here. You can't be deceiving your neighbor and saying, I'm planning his destruction and his downfall. I say you are just playing sports. What kind of sport is that? Why tell lies? Why walk in deception and falsehood when purposefully intended to cause harm to your neighbor? And you are saying you are just joking. What kind of joke can that be? What an excuse. What an absurdity that you set a fire in your neighbor's house or his farm, or throw arrows at him and strike him with an instrument of death as a sword, and you say you are just joking, or you pretend you are mad. That's wickedness. You can't deceive your neighbor by doing evil and at the same time say you are just joking, or you are playing a joke, you are doing sports. What kind of sports is that? That's the height of wickedness. Proverbs chapter 10 verse 23 says, it is as sport to a fool to do mischief, but a man of understanding has wisdom. So why walk mischievously against your neighbor and pretend that you are joking and pretend that you are playing when actually you meant harm against your neighbor? Don't be a fool. Don't be foolish and wicked in your ways in the name or playing a game. What kind of game can that be? That you purpose to destroy your neighbor, destroy his livelihood, and you call it a joke? That's joke in extreme. That's joke in wickedness. How will you deceive your neighbor with wickedness and pretend that you are just joking? That's why the scripture says in Proverbs chapter 14, verse 9, fools make a mock at sin, but among the righteous there is favor. Cease from your foolishness. Cease from being wicked. Repent, return, and come to the seven knowledge of the word of God. Accept what Jesus Christ did for you on the cross of Calvary. For he shed his blood for the remission of your sins. He was wounded for your transgressions. He was bruised for your iniquities. Cease from walking wickedly. Come and receive the right to become children of God. For he that knew no sin became sin for you, that he may become the righteousness of God in Christ Jesus. Come into the favor of the Lord. Come as the beloved of the Lord. Cease from making mock of sin. Cease from making mock of wickedness. Repent and return to serve the Lord in spirit and in truth. The scripture says in Proverbs chapter 15, verse 21, folly is joy to him that is destitute of wisdom, but a man of understanding walketh uprightly. Come to the seven knowledge of the word of God. Come to walk uprightly. Come to serve the Lord in spirit and in truth. Repent from your wicked ways and come to the saving knowledge of the word of God. Cease from iniquity and propose to remain as the righteousness of God in Christ Jesus. Don't pretend to be a madman, casting firebrands, arrows, and death. Cease from being an instrument of death. Come to become the instrument of righteousness, instrument of life and light. Come and abide in the truth and remain in the truth, doing the truth. Let your light shine, the glorious light of the gospel. Let it spread through you as you purpose to remain, to serve the Lord in spirit and in truth. Don't rejoice in wickedness. Don't pretend that you are playing games, that you are joking, and you are making yourself an instrument of destruction that can lead to death. Proverbs chapter 15, verse 21 says, "Folly is joy to him that is destitute of wisdom, but a man of understanding walketh uprightly." Get wisdom, get understanding. The fear of God, that's the beginning of wisdom. Come to the seven knowledge of the word of God. Receive Jesus Christ as your Lord and Savior. Purpose to abide in the truth. For Christ, the wisdom of God and the power of God. Purpose to walk uprightly. Purpose to walk in the truth. The scripture encourages us, as in Ephesians chapter 5, from verse 1. Says, "Be therefore followers of God as their children." Verse 2, "And walk in love, as Christ also had loved us and had given himself for us

0: an offering and a sacrifice to God for a sweet-smelling savour. Learn to love your neighbor as yourself. Learn to show your neighbor and be an instrument of life and light to your neighbor. Don't be an instrument of destruction that will lead to death. Purpose to remain in the truth, walking in the truth, doing that is well-pleasing to the Lord. That's why the scripture encourages us. In that Ephesians chapter 5, verse 15, it says, "See then that you walk circumspectly, not as fools, but as wise." Verse 16, "Redeeming the time, because the days are evil." Verse 17, "Wherefore be ye not unwise, but understanding what the will of the Lord is." Learn to understand the will of God and abide in it and remain in it. The will of God is your sanctification. The will of God is for you to love your neighbor as yourself. The will of God is for you to be the salt of the earth, the light of the world, not to be a madman that can say firebrands, arrows, and death. The will of God is not for you to be a deceiver, but for you to be your neighbor's keeper and to walk in the truth. See the end of such that deceives their neighbor and says he's in a spot or says he's joking. How can you joke with people's life and future? Don't joke with that which may destroy and lead people to death, eternal death. Remember, such ones who do such things, as the 2 Peter chapter 2 verse 13 tells us, says, "And shall receive the reward of unrighteousness, as they that count it pleasure to riot in the daytime, spoils they are, and blemishes, sporting themselves with their own deceivings, where they feast with you." Verse 14, "Having eyes full of adultery, and that cannot cease from sin, beguiling unstable souls, and hearts they have exercised with covetous practices, cursed children." Verse 15, "Which have forsaken the right way and are gone astray, following the way of Balaam, the son of Beor, who loved the wages of unrighteousness." Don't love the wages of unrighteousness. Purpose to do that which is right and walk uprightly and show your neighbor the way of life, the way of truth. Don't be the mad prophet who needed the dumb ass to speak to him. Now you are hearing the word of the Lord. I encourage you, don't be a madman that can say firebrands, arrows, and death. Don't deceive your neighbor and say you are playing a sport. Be a true representative of Christ, our Lord and Savior Jesus Christ. As you have known the truth, walk in the truth and spread the truth, the glorious gospel of the truth. Let your light shine so that men will see your good works and glorify your Father in heaven. And as you do this, remain blessed. In Jesus' name, amen.
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Hey, did you know that God has given you all you need to live a great godly life? Yes, to live a great life in all godliness. The great need on every side is spiritual revival, and God is giving it. The Lord God is rending the heavens and coming down among his people. It's all open. You can hear it all on Revival Now Radio.

to return back to God. This is the time we must walk by the Holy Spirit. The time for the revival of our soul is now. So, where are you?

0: Lord, you are perfect in all your ways. Because you're a good, good Father, Lord. And it's such grace and such honor, Lord, to be called your children. To have you just not as our God, but have you as our Father, Lord. So great your love for each and every one of us. So good you are, Lord. And the things that you have done for us, Lord, is just breathtaking. It's awesome, Lord, Heavenly Father. And we just appreciate you for all that you have done for us. We bless your name, Lord. We can never stop thanking you. We can never stop giving you the praise, the adoration which you alone deserve. Because you are good and your mercy endures forever. We bless your name, Lord. In Jesus' name, amen. Amen. Hallelujah. Amen. Hallelujah. Amen. How many of you all are glad to be in the house of the Lord? Amen. Amen. Let's turn our Bibles to Psalms 100. We all know this psalm. Psalms 100 from verse 1. It says, make a joyful noise unto the Lord, all ye lands. Amen. Make what kind of noise?
1: Joyful.
0: What kind of noise?
1: Joyful.
0: You see, if you take out the joyful, it says, make a noise unto the Lord. And there are a lot of people who have done a lot of noise from morning till now. Amen. Ask your neighbor, what noise have you removed? You know, we take the scripture in its practicality. There are a lot of people who murmur. There are a lot of people who are complaining. But what the scripture says is, make a joyful noise unto the Lord. Amen. So tell your neighbor, make a joyful noise.
2: Make a joyful noise.
0: Tell someone else, make a joyful noise. And you know, it's unto the Lord. When you know to make a joyful noise, that smile, it just radiates on your face. Amen. So ask your neighbor, are you radiating?
2: Are you radiant?
0: Are you shining? What's your countenance looking at? If it's not shining, tell them, make a joyful noise.
2: Make a joyful noise.
0: You know, verse 2 says, serve the Lord with gladness. Come before his presence with singing. Amen? So you see, it's instruction. When you're serving the Lord, it's not coming pale, oh, I have to go, it's a Sunday, I have to go into the house of the Lord. It says, serve the Lord with gladness. Come before his presence with?
1: Singing.
0: You know, many people come into the presence of the Lord because they know that God is a God who's good. We just sang it. He's perfect in all his ways. But you know why he's good? Because he gives us a heart of gladness. He gives us a mouth of gladness. Amen. So we're going to make this prayer. Lord, I'm going to come. I've come into your presence to sing before you. I've come to thank you, Lord. I've come to make a joyful noise. Amen. Let's open our mouths and pray. Heavenly Father, we give you thanks. We give you praise, Lord. We thank you, Lord, for the instruction that your word continues to give us, Lord. We pray, Lord, that as we have come into your presence where there is fullness of joy, we have come, Lord, to make a joyful noise, Lord. We have not come to murmur. We have not come to complain, Lord, but we have come expectant, Lord, to receive from you, Lord. We have come expectant to receive gladness from you, Lord. We have come, Lord, into your presence to sing and dance before you, Lord, because you alone are worthy of all the praise, Lord. You alone are worthy of all the honor, Lord. As we have come, Lord, as we have positioned ourselves in this land, Lord, we have come, Lord, to sing praises to you, Lord. We have not just come to make any form of noise, Lord, but we have come to proclaim your goodness, Lord, because you are a good Father, Lord. And we thank you, Lord, for the great works that you have done for each and every one of us in this land, in our own lands, Lord. We know, Lord, it is to give us a hope, Lord. It is to give us a future, Lord. Lord, we have come expectant, Lord, to receive a word of life, Lord, that is going to cause that song to remain on our lips, Lord, Heavenly Father. We are not just going to remain in your presence singing over here, Lord, but we shall take this song, Lord, as we go, Lord. And we shall continue to sing these songs through the rest of this week, Lord. Till our last breath, Lord, we shall be found praising your name, Lord, that your name may be glorified. Lord, we have come, Lord, to serve you with gladness, Lord. Even as your word says, even today the Father is seeking those who will worship him in spirit and in truth, Lord. We have come to serve you with joy, Lord. We have come to serve you with obedience, Lord. We have come to give you all that we are before you, Lord. For there is nothing that we have received that is by our own strength, Lord. It is by your divine power that you have given us all things that pertain to livelihood and godliness, Lord. And we appreciate you, Lord. As we have come, Lord, we have come to give you the best of our service, Lord, holding back nothing, Lord, because we know, Lord, you are good. Let your name be glorified in Jesus' name. Amen. Verse 3 says, know ye that the Lord, he is God. It is he that has made us, not we ourselves. We are his sheep and the sheep of his pasture. Amen. Tell your neighbor, know that the Lord, he is God. Tell someone else, know that the Lord, he is God. So you know, if you know who your God is, you got to know that you are his people, the sheep of his pasture. Before anybody touches you, you have to touch God. Amen. And can anybody touch God? Can anyone attack God? Can anyone have victory over God? Even death could not conquer him. Amen. This is the God we serve. Amen. So if you have this confidence to know who your God is, there is going to be a praise in your heart. There's going to be a song in your heart. Let's open our mouths and pray, Lord, may I continue to know, Lord, in every situation that you are God, that you rule over every situation. Let's open our mouths and pray. Let's not be silent. Heavenly Father, we give you thanks. We give you praise, Lord. We thank you, Lord, that you are God over every situation, Lord. You are God over our life. You are God over our business. You are God over our marriage. You are God over our children. Lord, you are God over everything, Lord. You have not withheld anything for us, Lord. Even death cannot touch us, Lord, because we are found in your presence, Lord. Lord, we are found safe in you, Lord, Heavenly Father. This is the victory that we have in you, Lord. Our faith, Lord, which is why, Lord, we shall be an overcomer, Lord. Thank you, Lord, Heavenly Father, Lord, that we find our safety, our refuge in you, Lord, Heavenly Father, Lord. The enemy can try anything that he wants to, Lord, but he shall not harm us, Lord. He shall not touch us, Lord. For we are safeguarded by your love, Lord. Lord, the hedge around us is your blood, O Lord, Heavenly Father, Lord. And we will not let any serpent penetrate through, Lord, Heavenly Father. We shall continue to remain victorious in you, Lord. We shall continue to have this testimony that we are overcomers in you, Lord. Lord, even if our faith is tested, Lord, Heavenly Father, Lord, we know we shall come up victorious, Lord, with a song of rejoicing, Lord, at all times. Let your name be glorified in Jesus' name. Amen. Verse 4 says, enter into his gates with thanksgiving and into his courts with praise. Be thankful unto him. And let's read this verse together. Enter into his gates with thanksgiving and into his courts with praise. Be thankful unto him and bless his holy name. Hallelujah. Our God is worthy to be praised. Amen. We all know that. But it says, enter into his gates with thanksgiving. Amen. Are we thankful to be in the presence of God? Are we thankful to wake up today? There is so many reasons that we have to give God a song of thanksgiving. Amen. To give him a song of praise. Why? Because it is time to bless his name. Amen. So urge your neighbor, do not be silent today. Tell someone else, do not be silent. And you know why? Because verse 5 says, for the Lord is good. His mercy is everlasting and his truth endures to all generations. Amen. When you have this confidence, you know, whatever may be that situation, you just have to speak the truth. You just have to speak that word of God because he is good. His mercy endures forever. Let's open our mouths and pray. Heavenly Father, we give you thanks. We give you praise, Lord. Lord, we thank you, Lord, that it is such a joy to come into your presence, Lord, with a song of thanksgiving, Lord. Lord, this is the choice we have made, O Lord, to come and rejoice before you, Lord, to sing, Lord, with our mouths open wide, Lord, our hands lifted to you in praise and thanksgiving, Lord, to acknowledge you, Lord, that you are God over our life, you are God over this time, Lord, and we know, Lord, that you are going to do us good, Lord. We thank you for your mercy which endures forever, Lord. The joy that you are giving to us is everlasting, Lord. We thank you, Lord, we have come with a reason to celebrate you, Lord, and we know, Lord, that you shall celebrate us, Lord. Let your name be glorified in everything. We give you thanks. We give you praise, Lord. We thank you, Lord, for your truth, O Lord, Heavenly Father, which endures forever, Lord. We thank you that you, Lord Jesus, are the truth, Lord. As we have chosen this truth, Lord, we shall continue to abide in it, Lord. We shall continue to walk it, Lord. This shall be our choice every day, Lord, to open our mouths and praise you in every situation, Lord, that your name may be glorified in Jesus' mighty name. Amen and amen.
3: The message today is taken from Acts of the Apostles, chapter 2. From verse 5, in continuation from where we stopped in verse 4, that says, and they were all filled with the Holy Ghost and began to speak with other tongues as the Spirit gave them utterance. So that verse 5 says, and they were dwelling at Jerusalem, Jews, devout men, out of every nation under heaven. They were dwelling, that's residing in Jerusalem, Jews, people who are committed and devoted to religion, expressing piety, God-fearing men, out of every nation under heaven. That is people that came from all parts of the world. They were all gathered now in Jerusalem from all parts of the world where Jews were despised. They all came for the feast of the Pentecost. In that Acts chapter 2 verse 6 says, now when this was noise abroad, the multitude came together and were confounded because that every man heard them speak his own language. When this sound was heard, when this news was spread, that these men were speaking in other tongues, The Bible said the multitude came together and they were astonished. They were bewildered because each one heard them, that heard the apostles speaking in his own particular language. The spreading of the report abroad must have been what brought the multitude together, especially those of different countries, whom seemed to have been more affected with this work of wonder than the inhabitants of Jerusalem themselves. So they came. They were confounded because they heard every man, the apostles, speaking in their own tongue, in their own language. And the scripture said in that Acts chapter 2, verse 7, and they were all amazed and marveled, saying one to another, behold, are not all these we speak Galileans? You remember the Galileans are despised? So in amazement, they were saying, we know these people, they speak Galileans. How come they are not speaking in our own tongue that we can hear? Because they knew that these Galileans knew no other tongue other than their mother tongue, Galilean. You know, and their mother tongue easily identifies them. As we can see in Matthew chapter 26, verse 73, he says, and after a while came unto him, they that stood by and said to Peter, surely thou also art one of them, for thy speech bewrayed thee. So Peter's speech, when Jesus was arrested, exposed him as a Galilean. So Galileans had a way of speaking. But at this point, they were speaking in a language that all these people that came from all nations could understand and hear. They spoke the language of these people. That's why they were in amazement. They were not expecting them to speak in their respective languages which they understand. These Galileans were considered unlearned and ignorant men from whom nothing spectacular is expected from. They were also despised. They remember what the scripture says in 1 Corinthians chapter 1, verse 27 to 29. Since the God had chosen the foolish things of the world to confound the wise, and God had chosen the weak things of the world to confound the things which are mighty. Verse 28, and best things of the world, and things which are despised, have God chosen. Yea, and things which are not, to bring to naught things that are, that no flesh should glory his presence. So they were all amazed and marveled, saying one to another, behold, are not all these which speak Galileans? Acts chapter 2, verse 8. And how hear we every man in our own tongue, where we were born? So it's a mystery to them. It's a wonder. The apostles are signs and wonders, and every one of us that have been called to do the work of the Lord, we are for signs and wonders. The Lord has called us to be signs and wonders. That's why these people were amazed. They were confounded. Say, how here are we, every man, in our own tongue, wherein we were born? Of course, they judged rightly and acknowledged that they spoke intelligently their respective languages and could clearly understand what they were speaking. So if God has called you into the ministry, he will give you the boldness to speak. He will give you utterance. The Spirit will give you utterance to speak boldly as you ought to speak. It doesn't matter whether you are learned or unlearned, but as long as you have put yourself to learn, to study, to show yourself approved, the workman who needed not to be ashamed, rightly dividing the word of truth. The Spirit of God will use you mightily to speak the mysteries of God to even those who think they are learned, those who think they are educated. We're not educated in the things of God, not educated in the ways, the truth, and the life that is in Christ Jesus. That's why you need to yield yourself to the Spirit of God. As these people waited and yielded for the outpouring of the Spirit of God, the Spirit of God empowered them to spread the gospel, to speak forth the wonderful works of the Lord, that these people may hear clearly in their own languages. And that's why they say, aha, here we every man in our own tongue wherein we were born. Parthians and Medes and Elamites and the dwellers in Mesopotamia and in Judea and Cappadocia, in Pontus and Asia, which means the Parthians heard the apostles, some of the apostles speak in Parthians, the Medes heard them speak in Medes, the Elamites heard them speak in Elamites, those who dwell in Mesopotamia, the same way in Judea and Cappadocia and Pontus and Asia, verse 10, Phrygia and Pamphylia in Egypt and in the parts of Libya, about Syria, and strangers of Rome, Jews and proselytes, they heard in their own specific languages. Verse 11 says, Greeks and Arabians, we do hear them speak in our tongues the wonderful works of God. So each of them has specifically in their own languages the wonderful works of the Lord that the apostles were speaking. Their respective languages were not only unknown at Jerusalem. Therefore, it was not only a surprise, but a pleasant surprise to hear their respective languages spoken in Jerusalem by these apostles. What were the apostles speaking? As we can see there, said the wonderful works of God. That's what we have been given. We have been given to speak the wonderful works of God. That's why Paul writing to the Romans, in Romans chapter 1, verse 16, he says, I am not ashamed of the gospel of Christ, for it is the power of God unto salvation to everyone that believeth, to the Jew first and also to the Greek. Verse 17, for there is the righteousness of God revealed from faith to faith, as it is written, the just shall live by faith. So we have been called to speak the wonderful words of the Lord. That's what these apostles were doing there. The apostles must have started speaking about the great salvation which God unfolded to mankind through his son, Jesus Christ. For God so loved the world that he gave his only begotten son, that whosoever believeth in him should not perish, but have everlasting life. They must have been speaking about the grace of our Lord Jesus Christ, which has been made available for every one of us. For by faith, we can obtain this grace. And they must have been speaking concerning the obvious manifestation of the Spirit of God as promised by our Lord and Savior Jesus Christ, which these people were witnessing at this point in time. They must have heard them praise God. That's how we should speak forth the wonderful words of the Lord, praising God, worshiping him in spirit and in truth. So they must have heard them praise God for these things and instructed the people concerning these things in their own respective languages. the apostles communicating with these people in their own tongues, the wonderful words of God must have helped to engage their affection and attention to listen more. 1 Corinthians chapter 14, verse 22 tells us this. He says, "Well, for tongues are a sign, not to them that believe, but to them that believe not, we prophesying, serving not for them that believe not, but for them which believe." So they spoke expressly, interpreting the word to them and showing them the greatness of God and what God has purposed for everyone. See, Greeks, Arabians, we do hear them speaking at tongues, the wonderful works of God. And that Acts chapter 2 verse 2, it says, "And they were all amazed and were in doubt, saying one to another, what meaneth this?" Listen, they were all amazed. They were confounded. They were in doubt. That they were perplexed. Listen, don't be surprised when after the manifestation of the power and glory of God in the midst of the people, their wonder and amazement, they turn into doubt and mocking. As he showed there in that Acts chapter 2, verse 13, he said, "Others mocking said, these men are full of new wine." If people's amazement turns into doubt and mocking, don't be surprised. That's why the scripture tells us in 2 Corinthians chapter 4 from verse 3. It says, "But if our gospel be hid, it is hid to them that are lost." If our gospel is veiled, if they do not understand what we are saying, it's because they are perishing. But we should not give up. You should continue to speak forth the wonderful words of the Lord. "For God so loved the world that he gave his only begotten Son, that whosoever believeth in him should not perish, but have everlasting life. For the love that Christ had for us, he went to the cross and shed his blood for the remission of our sins." So we should not be ashamed to speak forth the wonderful words of the Lord. "For if our gospel is veiled to them that are perishing, then we should not keep quiet." As 1 Corinthians chapter 1 verse 18 tells us, "For the preaching of the cross is to them that perish foolishness, but unto us which are saved, it is the power of God." Because we know this power of God, we know the love of God, we persuade men, we will not keep quiet, we will keep speaking forth the truth. So don't keep quiet, don't be silent. Because we have this truth, we must continue to speak the truth. "For we unto God a sweet savour of Christ, in them that are saved, and them that perish. To the one, we are the savour of death unto death, and to the other, the savour of life unto life. And we sufficient for these things, as sufficiencies of Christ." So because we have received this life that is based on the word of God, we should not faint. We should continue to speak forth that those who are perishing may come to this saving knowledge of the word of God and purpose to walk in this truth and remain in this truth. Some may mock, some may doubt, but that should not discourage us. "For if our gospel is seed, it's seed to those who are perishing, those who are already lost." 2 Corinthians chapter 4 verse 4 tells us, "In whom the God of this world have blinded the minds of them which believe not, lest the light of the glorious gospel of Christ, who is the image of God, should shine unto them." They are blinded by the God of this world, as that 2 Corinthians chapter 4 verse 4 is telling us. That the God of this world the prince of the power of the air, Satan, have blinded the minds of them which believe not, lest the light of the glorious gospel of Christ, who is the image of God, should shine unto them. But we have this light of the glorious gospel, so we should not be silent. We should continue to release this truth that Jesus is the way, the truth, and the life, so that people will come to the seven knowledge of the word of God, so that they can be delivered from the wrath to come, so that they can be set free from the God of this world. As the scripture tells us in John chapter 12 verse 31, now is the judgment of this world. Now shall the prince of this world be cast out. So the word of God has come to deliver these people from the God of this world. And that's why Jesus is telling us here in that John chapter 12 verse 32. And I, if I be lifted up from the earth, will draw all men unto me. So you need to leave Christ in every message you preach. You need to show people the truth so that the prince of this world will be cast out of their life, out of their mind, so that they can come to receive the mind of Christ and walk in Christ and walk in his ways. They need to be delivered from the blindness that has overwhelmed them and enveloped them. That if our gospel be hid, it is seen to them that are lost, in whom the God of this world have blinded the minds of them which believe not. Unbelief is the key that leads to destruction. Unbelief is not believing what Christ did for you on the cross of Calvary, because he set you free from the bondage of sin, Satan, and self. Don't remain in the place of blinded. Let your eyes be enlightened. Let the eyes of your understanding be enlightened with this glorious gospel that you are hearing today, so that you can come out of the bondage of the enemy. As the scripture says in John chapter 12 from verse 39, therefore they could not believe because that Isaiah said again, verse 40, have blinded their eyes and hardened their heart, that they should not see with their eyes, nor understand with their heart, and be converted, and I should heal them. Verse 41, this thing said Isaiah, when he saw his glory, and spake of him. May you see the glory of the Lord, the glorious gospel, the light of the glorious gospel of our Lord Jesus Christ. When you come to the seven knowledge of the word of God, don't be in the place of doubting and mocking the wonderful works of the Lord. May that veil be removed from your eyes of your understanding, that you may receive the truth and walk in the truth. As 2 Corinthians chapter 3 from verse 13 tells us, say, I'm not as Moses, which put a veil over his face, that the children of Israel could not steadfastly look to the end of that which is abolished. Verse 14, but their minds were blinded, for until this day remained the same veil untaken away in the reading of the Old Testament, which veil is done away in Christ. As you believe in what Jesus Christ has done for you on the cross of Calvary, as you receive him, that veil will be taken away. You'll be delivered from the God of this world that have blinded the minds of them that do not believe. But if our gospel be hid, it is hid to them that are lost, in whom the God of this world have blinded the minds of them which believe not. Lest the light of the glorious gospel of Christ, who is the image of God, should shine unto them. Open yourself up and receive this truth and receive this gospel. Don't mock, don't doubt, so that this veil will be taken away from you, so that you can come to this glorious gospel. The light of the glorious gospel should shine in you. Let the light of the glorious gospel of Christ, which is the image of God, shine on you, so that you be changed from glory to glory. As the scripture tells us in that 2 Corinthians chapter 3, verse 8, say, how shall not the ministration of the Spirit be rather glorious? Because if the ministration of death written and engraving in stones was glorious, so that the children of Israel could not steadfastly behold the face of Moses, for the glory of his countenance, which glory was to be done away. The children of Israel could not look at the face of Moses. How much more now, the ministration of the Spirit that our Lord and Savior Jesus Christ revealed to us. For if that which is done away was glorious, much more that which remained is glorious. May we all with open face, beholding as in a glass the glory of the Lord, are changed into the same image from glory to glory, even as by the Spirit of the Lord. That's the essence. As you believe the word of God and behold the glorious gospel and walk in it, you'll be transformed from glory to glory, even as by the Spirit of the Lord. For where the Spirit of the Lord is, there is liberty. We have been called to walk in this power of the Spirit and to remain in it. That's what these apostles were doing. They were walking in the power of the Spirit. Once the outpouring of the Spirit came upon them, they were empowered. They began to speak in other tongues, and they began to magnify the holy name of the Lord. They began to speak forth about the wonderful words of the Lord. These timid and unlearned people now were turned into bold and powerful preachers of the truth of the gospel. That's what you need, the powering of the Holy Spirit. That's what you need to come in to receive this glorious gospel, this light that comes from the glorious gospel of our Lord Jesus Christ, who is the image of God. Christ is the image of God. The scripture tells us expressly in John chapter 1 verse 18. Say, no man has seen God at any time. The only begotten Son, which is in the bosom of the Father, he had declared him. But if our gospel be hid, it is seen to them that are lost, in whom the God of this world have blinded the minds of them which believe not, lest the light of the glorious gospel of Christ, who is the image of God, should shine unto them. This glorious gospel is from above. It's from God, through his only begotten Son, to us, for us to enjoy. As the scripture tells us in that John 12 from

Verse 44. So Jesus cried and said, he that believeth on me, believeth not on me, but on him that sent me. Verse 45. And he that seeth me, seeth him that sent me. And come a light into the world, that whosoever believeth on me should not abide in darkness. So that's the glorious gospel that has been revealed to us. It came to us from God through our Lord and Savior Jesus Christ, who is the image of God. And he has come that light will come in your life and darkness will not comprehend it. He's the image of God. In John 14 verse 9, Jesus said unto him, have I been so long time with thee, and yet hast thou not known me, Philip? He that has seen me has seen the Father. How sayest thou then, show us the Father? Jesus is the express image of the Father. Christ Jesus is God the Father personified. As we see in Hebrews chapter 1 verse 3, say, who be the brightness of his glory and the express image of his person, and upholding all things by the word of his power. When he had by himself poured our sins, sat down on the right hand of the majesty on high. That if our gospel be hid, it is hid to them that are lost. In whom the God of this world have blinded the minds of them which believe not, lest the light of the glorious gospel of Christ, who is the image of God, should shine unto them. Allow this gospel to shine, the glorious gospel to shine into your heart. The word you hear, their spirit and their life. In the beginning was the word, and the word was with God, and the word was God. There was nothing that was ever made that was not made through the word of God. In him was life, and the life was the light of men. And the light shineth in darkness, and the darkness comprehended it not. This word put on flesh and came and dwelt amongst us. And this word is Jesus Christ. He is the way, the truth, and the life. No man cometh to the Father except through him. So receive this light of the glorious gospel of Christ, who is the image of God. Let it shine on you, so that darkness will give way in your life. For Colossians chapter 1, 15 says, who is the image of the invisible God, the firstborn of every creature. Christ is the image of the invisible God. For we preach not ourselves, but Christ Jesus the Lord, and ourselves your servants. For Jesus said, the apostles were not talking about themselves, like some people will be talking about themselves these days. The apostles were talking about the wonderful works of God as they were speaking in these languages, as they were empowered by the Spirit of God, and they began to speak in tongues. Man of God, what have you been speaking? Have you been talking about your wonderful works, which you arrogate to yourself? You have been called to speak about the wonderful works of the Lord. That's what we have been called to do. As Paul was writing to the Corinthians, in that 2 Corinthians chapter 4, verse 5, he said, for we preach not ourselves, but Christ Jesus the Lord, and ourselves your servants. For Jesus said, cease from preaching about yourselves. Begin to speak about what Christ has done, the wonderful works of the Lord. That's the essence of empowering by the Holy Spirit. If you go to that 1 Corinthians chapter 1, verse 23 to 24, say, but we preach Christ crucified, unto the Jews a stumbling block, and unto the Greeks foolishness, but unto them which are called, both Jews and Greeks,

0: through the wisdom of God, declaring exactly what God has done, not what I can do. Many men of God speak about what they can do, not what God is doing. Disease from that. Speak of what God is doing. Yeah, God may use you to do it. But speak that God is the one using you to do this. Let us glorify God in all you are doing. As Paul continues in that, 1 Corinthians chapter 2, verse 3, he said, "For I determined not to know anything among you, save Jesus Christ and him crucified." So simply my message is about Christ and him crucified, not political message to attract men to myself, not political prophetic messages to lure politicians to yourself. Say, "For I determined not to know anything among you, save Jesus Christ and him crucified." It's a very simple and straightforward message. The message that our Lord and Savior Jesus Christ gave to us. It's a message of life, love, faith. Say, "And I was with you in weakness and fear and much trembling. And my speech and my preaching was not with enticing words of man's wisdom, but the demonstration of the Spirit and of power, that your faith should not stand in the wisdom of men, but in the power of God." He determined not to speak anything outside what the Spirit of God told him to speak. Like the apostles said here, they spoke as the Spirit gave them utterance. Are you speaking what the Spirit of God is telling you to speak? Are you speaking what your mind is telling you? That mind that is not renewed. That mind that is not the mind of Christ. "For we preach not ourselves, but Christ Jesus the Lord, and ourselves your servants for Jesus' sake." That's what we have been called to do. To preach about what God did through our Lord and Savior, his only begotten Son, Jesus Christ. What he did for us. As Paul was writing in 1 Corinthians chapter 10, 33. "Even as I please all men in all things, not seeking my own profit, but the profit of many, that they may be saved." So simply, what is he saying there? Not that he's pleasing them to preach what will please them. He was pleasing them to preach the truth that they may be saved. His desire is that all men should be saved. That should be a desire. "For we preach not ourselves, but Christ Jesus, the Lord, and ourselves your servant for Jesus' sake." Our message should be to bring people to the saving knowledge of the word of God, so that they will not derail from the truth, that they may remain in the truth and walk in the truth. We have been called to be servants of God, ministers of the gospel, to serve people with the truth, to minister the truth to the people. That's our responsibility. So we should not deviate from this responsibility that we have been called to do. As Paul continued that, 1 Corinthians chapter 9, verse 19, say, "For though I be free from all men, yet have I made myself servant unto all, that I may gain the more." So we have been called servants to all, to gain the more, to Christ. We are free, but we have made ourselves servants, ministers of the gospel, to gain the more. Verse 23, "Say, and this I do for the gospel's sake, that I might be partaker thereof with you." So let this be a purpose to gain more people into the gospel, to bring more people to the seven knowledge of the word of God. Your desire should not be to bring people to control, to have dominion over them. But there are many people who come to the seven knowledge of the word of God, no matter wherever they are, whether they follow you or not. The most important thing is that they should follow Christ. As Paul continued in that 2 Corinthians chapter 1, 24, He said, not for that we have dominion over your faith, but the helpers of your joy, for by faith you stand. So everyone is to stand by faith. Everyone is to walk at their salvation with fear and trembling. We ministers are helpers of the faith of the people that have come to the saving knowledge of the word of God. We are not to have dominion over them. That's what Paul is saying here. For we preach not ourselves, but Christ Jesus the Lord. And I says, you are servants for Jesus' sake. 2 Corinthians chapter 4 verse 6 says, for God who commanded the light to shine out of darkness has shined in our hearts to give the light of the knowledge of the glory of God in the face of Jesus Christ. So we can give this because the light has shined in our heart. God himself who commanded, let there be light out of darkness, has also shined light in our own hearts and our minds. We have received this glorious light of the gospel, and our responsibility is also to shine this light of the knowledge of the glory of God in the face of Jesus Christ, in everyone who is listening. We should not hide this truth. So the words we speak, they are spirit, they are life. They are hearing this word today because God wants the light of the gospel to come to you, that you may come to remain in this life and walk in the light. For Jesus is the way, the truth, and the life. And no man cometh to the Father except through him. In his life, you have light to walk in the darkness that is in this world. He has commanded the light to shine out of darkness. This God that has commanded light to shine out of darkness has shined in our hearts to give the light of the knowledge of glory of God in the face of Jesus Christ. That's what happened to these apostles. And that's why immediately the Lord empowered them with this promise of the Spirit. They began to speak with other tongues. And they began to declare the wonderful works of God. And that's what God wants every one of us to do, to speak the wonderful works of God wherever we go, as the light of this glorious gospel has shined to us, as we see it in 2 Peter chapter 1, verse 19. He said, we have also a more sure word of prophecy, whereunto you do well that you take heed, as unto a light that shineth in a dark place until day dawn, and the day star arise in your hearts. That's my desire. The day star arises in your heart. Let Christ arise in your heart. Accept him as your Lord and Savior. Walk in the light and you not fulfill the works of darkness. Walk in the Spirit and you not fulfill the lust of the flesh. And as you do this, remain blessed. In Jesus' name. Amen.
1: Hallelujah. Praise God. We have heard this life-giving and life-transforming message today. Let us bow our hearts in worship and let us thank God for this, his bread of life today. Let us pray. Heavenly Father, we thank you for you have fed us with this bread of life. In the light of this word today, we see your light shine in our hearts to give the light of the knowledge of your glory in the face of Jesus Christ. And we ask that as it has sounded out, it shall not return empty. May its life-giving and life-transforming power and purpose be accomplished and seen in the life of the believers, in the life of the hearers. In Jesus' name, amen. As we were reminded in the book of Acts chapter 2 verses 1 and 2, when the day of Pentecost had fully come, the disciples were all with one accord in one place, and suddenly there came a sound from heaven as of a rushing mighty wind, and it filled the whole house where they were sitting. Today, the book of Acts chapter 2 verse 5 says, "And there were dwelling in Jerusalem Jews, devout men from every nation under heaven." Verse 6, "And when this sound occurred, the multitude came together and were confused, because everyone heard the disciples speak in his own language." Verse 7, "Then they were all amazed and marveled, saying to one another, 'Look, are not all these who speak Galilean?'" Hallelujah. Praise God. Have you accepted Jesus Christ as Lord and Savior? You are chosen of the Lord. It doesn't matter your nationality. It doesn't matter your weakness, your frailties, even your level in society. You are chosen of the Lord. And the Lord God has empowered and endowed you with the gift of His Spirit, with talents to serve Him and the body of Christ. In the example of these Jewish men, you ought to be and remain devout, committed, and be a sanctified vessel, useful for the Master, prepared for every good work, never a useless vessel. And know this today, that in whatever city, town, community, circle of friends you dwell or you find yourself, there is your Jerusalem. There is your beginning point. This is a time for fruitfulness. Just start walking. So we are going to pray with 1 Timothy chapter 4. Verses 14 and 15, which says, "Do not neglect the gift that is in you, which was given to you by prophecy with the laying on of the hands of the eldership. Meditate on these things, give yourself entirely to them, that your progress may be evident to all." So pray and say, "Father, use me." Let us pray. Heavenly Father, we thank you, for you have made us your workmanship in Christ Jesus to do good works. By your word, Abba Father, we and the hearers you have given us today are for signs and wonders in Israel. I pray, Lord, that each one of us may be good and faithful witnesses in the place you have planted each one. Father, we declare this day that we can do all things through Christ who strengthens us. Use us, Lord, as earthen vessels, sanctified, useful, prepared for every good work. To the praise and glory of your holy name, in Jesus' name we pray, amen. In Acts chapter 2, verse 12, we read, "So they were all amazed and perplexed, saying to one another, 'Whatever could this mean?'" 13, "Others mocking said, 'They are full of new wine.'" Hallelujah. You see, these confused people mocked and reviled those devout disciples as they were speaking the word of God, as the Holy Spirit gave them utterance. We are not ignorant of the devil's devices to discourage, ridicule, and mock the word of God. Have you ever been so mocked, degraded because you preach Jesus Christ and Him crucified? Hear it today. The confused people mocked, but Peter with the 11 stood. So we are going to pray in the words of Jesus in Matthew 5:11, which says, "Blessed are you when they revile and persecute you and say all kinds of evil against you falsely for my sake. Rejoice and be exceedingly glad, for great is your reward in heaven. For so they persecuted the prophets who were before you." Jesus himself was reviled, mocked, despised by the people he came to save. King David, when he was reviled, mocked, even to stoning, the Bible tells us in 1 Samuel 30 verse 7, he encouraged himself in the Lord. So let's pray against every discouragement, that we'll continue to stand in the conferred righteousness of Jesus Christ. Let us pray. Father, in the name of Jesus, I thank you because you are stronger than our enemies. Thank you, Father, for reviling and mocking of the righteous for righteousness' sake increases strength. Lord, increase the strength of your people, for your word says, the Lord increases his people greatly and makes them stronger than their enemies. May we stand in the conferred righteousness of Jesus as bold as lion, for you have not given us the spirit of fear. Father, take away every spirit of fear and timidity and dullness of speech in the name of Jesus Christ, and help us to stand against every wile of discouragement of the devil, against all forms of reviling and mockery, and to be able to withstand in the evil day. Father, fill the hearers today with the spirit of love, power, and soundness of mind to continue to stand for Jesus and be blessed in him as ambassadors for Christ. Thank you, Abba Father. In Jesus' name, amen. You see, when Peter stood up with the 11, he did something. Acts chapter 2 verse 14 says, Peter raised his voice and said to them. Oh, hallelujah. Yes, Peter raised his voice because Jesus had told them in Acts chapter 1 verse 8 saying, but you shall receive power when the Holy Spirit has come upon you, and you shall be witnesses to me in Jerusalem and in all Judea and Samaria and to the ends of the earth. So Peter immediately seized the moment that with the outpouring of the Spirit, they were empowered, they were stronger. And so the timid and unlearned people were turned into bold, powerful preachers to endure the mockery and reviling. He raised his voice and said, so you're going to pray for yourself that you continue to speak the word with boldness. Ask for the tongue of the learned, that you will speak as the Holy Spirit gives you utterance. Let us pray. Father, in the name of Jesus Christ, Lord, I present every hearer today who is standing on the conferred righteousness of Jesus Christ as a minister of the word of God. Father, that grace be poured on their lips. Their mouth shall speak right things in great boldness of speech. They shall manifest and operate in the gifts of the Spirit. Lord, take away every excuses in their lives. Give them faith and boldness and confidence. Continue to fill them with your Spirit, that out of their bellies shall flow rivers of living water. Give them a mouth and a wisdom at all times, which no man can gainsay, that they may preach the word in season and out of season. In Jesus' name, amen. 2 Corinthians chapter 4 verse 3 says, but even if our gospel is veiled, it is veiled to those who are perishing, whose minds the God of this age has blinded, who do not believe, lest the light of the gospel of the glory of Christ, who is the image of God, should shine on them. So you're going to pray for yourself that through you, the light of the glorious gospel of Christ shall shine into the hearts of those whose eyes have been blinded by the God of this world. Let's pray. Father in heaven, we commit the ministers who have chosen to stand to preach only Jesus and him crucified, that you use them as vessels unto honor, that as they declare your word in righteousness, Abba Father, veils of darkness shall be torn, and the light in your word shall enter into the hearts of men to enlighten their eyes of understanding, to open their eyes in order to turn them from darkness to light and from the power of Satan to God. May their hearers always turn and see Jesus and follow him. You are faithful who has called them and who also will do it. Thank you, Abba Father. In Jesus' name, amen. And then let's pray for those blinded with unbelief, those who believe not, that they be saved from their confusion, repent of their sins, and allow the light of the gospel to shine into their hearts. Let us pray. Father, in the name of Jesus, we pray for those blinded with unbelief, Abba Father, that you deliver them from their captivity and bondage of the God of this world, in the name of Jesus Christ. Lord, we pray repentance. Father, we declare repentance of sins, Abba Father. Lord, let the veil of foolishness be torn from their hearts in the name of Jesus Christ, that they may see Jesus and come to receive forgiveness of sins and an inheritance amongst those who are sanctified by faith in Christ Jesus. Thank you, Abba Father, in Jesus' name. Amen. Hallelujah. We see these empowered disciples of Jesus preaching Christ and him crucified, as Jesus instructed them to be witnesses of him. Minister, servant of God, what are you preaching? Cease from preaching yourself and glorifying yourself in all you do. Jesus said in John chapter 12, verse 32, "And I, if I am lifted up from the earth, will draw all peoples to myself." So people of God, pray with me that in all preachings, that only Jesus will be lifted. Father, in the name of Jesus Christ, we pray for ministers of the gospel, for the servants of Jesus, that their speech and their preachings will no longer be with persuasive words of human wisdom, but only in demonstration of the Spirit and of power, that men's faith should not be in the wisdom of men, but in the power of God. Concerning every minister of the gospel called by you, Abba Father, today, I pray and proclaim, let their minds be renewed in the light of the knowledge of your glory in the face of Jesus Christ, who is the way, the truth, and their light. Let their mouths speak right things, declaring the life in Jesus and lifting Jesus and not self. Declaring the glory of Christ, not their glory. This is the decree of the watchers and the sentence of the holy ones. Thank you, Abba Father. Take your glory, your honor and adoration. In Jesus' name, I decree it. Amen.
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God bless.

0: Let's pray. Let's thank God for this time He's given us. Father God, we thank you, Father, for this time of prayer. Father God, Lord, we submit ourselves to your hands, Lord. Give us utterance to pray according to your will, Lord. We thank you, Father, for all the answered prayers, Lord. We thank you, Father, for encouraging us, Lord, for guiding us through your word, Father. We submit all of us into your hands, Lord. Father, help us to be united, my Father, in prayers. Father God, help us to be focused, Lord. We thank you. We praise you, Lord. In Jesus' name we pray. Amen. Let's open to the book of Daniel, chapter 1, and we'll read from verse 1. Daniel 1 from verse 1. It says, in the third year of the reign of Jehoiakim, king of Judah, came Nebuchadnezzar, king of Babylon, into Jerusalem and besieged it. Verse 2 says, and the Lord gave Jehoiakim, king of Judah, into his hand with part of the vessels of the house of God, which he carried into the land of Shinar, to the house of his God, and he brought the vessels into the treasure house of his God. So now here we can see that Judah is taken captive. The people of Judah are taken captive by the king of Babylon, Nebuchadnezzar. And we know why that happened, because they were continuously warned by God through prophets like Jeremiah, Habakkuk, Zephaniah. They were asked to repent and return to the Lord, but they continued in their idolatry. They continued in their rebellion and disobedience towards God. And so that is how this happened. So you can see that when the leadership of the nation, when those who are in authority, the kings, they go against God, they do things that are abominable in the sight of God, the nation itself suffers. And so we're going to pray for the leaders, the rulers, the kings, those who are in authority in our respective workplaces, that they shall continue to operate under the fear of the Lord. And they shall continue to make wise decisions. They shall continue to do that which is right in the sight of God, so that, the nation doesn't suffer. Because when the nation suffers, when there's judgment upon the nation, everybody suffers. It's not just those who are responsible for it. So we're going to pray that, they shall always operate in the fear of the Lord. Let's pray. Father God, we thank you, Father God. We praise you. We bless you, Lord. Lord, we pray, Father God, for leaders, my Father, for rulers, those who are in authority, Lord, in our offices, Lord, in this land, in different lands, my Father God. Lord, we pray that the fear of the Lord shall be upon them, my Father, and they shall not, my Father, do things, my Father, that are abominable in your sight, my Father, Lord. They shall not encourage wickedness, my Father. Lord, when they hear the words of correction, the words of chastisement, my Father God, Lord, we pray that they shall give heed to the voices of wisdom, my Father God. Lord, if there are godly counselors around them, my Father, Lord, Lord, we pray that they shall give heed to their voice, my Father, Lord. Lord, they shall not listen to, my Father, those who are flattering them and leading them in the wrong direction, Lord. Lord, we pray that you should give the leadership wisdom, my Father. And Lord, the fear of the Lord shall be upon them, my Father God. Lord, they shall not encourage any form of wickedness, any form of evil, my Father, even in our workplaces, Lord. They shall make the right decisions, Father God. We thank you. We praise you, Lord. In Jesus' name we pray. Amen. We're reading from Daniel 1. Let's look at verse 3. It says, and the king spake unto Ashpenaz, the master of his eunuchs, that he should bring certain of the children of Israel and of the king's seed and of the princes, children in whom was no blemish, but well favored and skillful in all wisdom and cunning in knowledge and understanding signs, such as had ability in them to stand in the king's palace, and whom they might teach the learning and the tongue of the Chaldeans. Verse 5, and the king appointed them a daily provision of the king's meat and of the wine which he drank, so nourishing them 3 years, that at the end thereof they might stand before the king. So you can see that Daniel and his friends, his companions, Daniel was just 16 years old when he was brought here. So you can see that it was the kings, the rulers, the prophets, who had gone against God. They rebelled. So the nation suffered as a result of that. And it doesn't say that Babylon conquered them because they were stronger. In verse 2, it says, and the Lord gave Jehoiakim, king of Judah, into his hand. No, it's the Lord who gave them up because they were in rebellion, and he had warned them continuously, that this is going to happen, but nobody paid attention to it. So we can see that, it eventually happened. And you can see that, you know, these children were also brought as captives into this land. But you can see that God positioned them in a place of provision, in a place of training, in a place of opportunity for them. You know, so it is God who positions, you know, even in the midst of adversities, even in the midst of challenges, God can position us in the right place. So we are going to pray that, you know, we shall continue to trust God to position us in the perfect place. You know, it was not easy for them also. It was not a comfortable transition for them, right? They were in a very comfortable place in their homeland, maybe with their parents. And, you know, they were plucked out of that place into a new land and placed in a very different environment. You know, but God placed them in a good place despite all the challenges. You know, so many times, you know, we prescribe how God needs to handle things for us. You know, we tell God, you know, we want it this way. We don't want to be uncomfortable in any way. So we sort of prescribe how it should be done. But, you know, God's ways are different. His thoughts are above our thoughts. His ways are above our ways. So we need to trust God in every situation, you know, and believe that He will position us in the right place. And let's not insist that it should be done this way or that. But, you know, He will always work things together for our good. And we know that Daniel was placed there for a purpose. You know, he was placed there, he was elevated in that place, and he continued to give the king counsel and guidance. So let's pray that God shall continue to position us in the good part. And wherever He has placed us is good, you know, and we shall continue to see good. We shall continue to see provisions there, you know, and He has brought us into this land. So we need to trust Him. Let's pray. Father God, we thank You, Father God, for Your provisions, for Your ways, my Father God. Lord, You know how to place us in the right place, my Father God. Lord, we thank You, Father, for placing it in our places of work, my Father, in our businesses, Father God. Lord, it is the right place for us, Lord. It's a place of provision. It's a place of opportunity, Father God. Lord, let us continue to trust You and Your ways, my Father God. Let us not insist on having our way, my Father, Lord, for our vision is limited, Father God. Lord, let us continue to see things through the eyes of faith, my Father God. Let us not insist, my Father, on having our ways or walking in our own wisdom, Father God. Lord, we thank You, Father, for keeping us in the best part of the land, my Father. Your word says, if you're willing and obedient, you shall eat the good of the land, Father, Lord. Lord, we shall continue to eat the good that is in this land, Father, and we trust Your provisions, Lord. We thank You, we praise You, Lord. In Jesus' name we have prayed. Amen.
1: God bless you all. Let's open to Proverbs chapter 22. And I read from verse 1. It says, a good name is rather to be chosen than great riches, and loving favor rather than silver and gold. The rich and the poor meet together. The Lord is the maker of them all. So, you know, when you have faith and when you walk in obedience, you have a good name in the sight of the Lord. And even, you know, we know that even in the world, you know, His light shines forth and in whatever we say and do. And, you know, you end up having a good name. And it says, should be chosen than great riches and loving favor. You know, so when you have a good name, you know, you will also have all these things that the Lord has promised for us. But it's important for us to walk in obedience and to walk in faith. So we're going to pray. And it says, the rich and the poor meet together. The Lord is the maker of them all. So whatever we do, we shall always remember that the Lord is our maker. And it is our duty. You know, it should be our will to make sure that we walk in obedience and we have a good name in the sight of our Lord. Let's pray. Father God, we thank You, we praise You, we glorify You, Lord. Lord, Your word says a good name is rather to be chosen than great riches, Father. Lord, we know that we shall have a good name, Lord, when we walk in obedience, Lord, when we walk in faith, Father. And Lord, we shall find favor with man and with You, Father, when we walk in obedience, Father. Lord, You are the one who is our maker, Lord. Lord, You have control over everything that is in this world, Father. Help us to always remember that in everything that we do, Lord. We thank you, Lord. We pray for each and every family, Lord. Lord, we shall all strive to walk in obedience and have a good name, Father, in your sight, Father. And Lord, we know that we shall also find favor with man because you are there with us, Father. We thank you. We praise you. We glorify you, Lord. In Jesus' name we pray. Amen. Verse 3 says, a prudent man forsaketh the evil and hideth himself, but the simple pass on and are punished. So, you know, a prudent man is also someone who has God's wisdom. So, you know, when he sees evil, he knows how to discern evil from good. And it says that he foreseeth evil and hideth himself, but the simple pass on and are punished. So, you know, for those who do not have God's wisdom, they're not able to see the right, when there is something evil in front of them. And it says that they end up, you know, doing things which will also end up with them being punished. So we're going to pray, you know, let God's wisdom always help us to discern the right from the wrong. You know, even when opportunities are open to us, and if it is not the right thing for us, you know, we shall, you know, keep ourselves away from that evil, whatever it is. You know, maybe it's opportunities of, you know, having some income or financial success, and, you know, you're tempted by it, but it's God's wisdom that will allow us to keep ourselves away from any form of evil or any form of doing anything that is wrong in God's sight. Let's pray. Father God, we thank you, Lord. Lord, we pray, Lord, you brought us to a good land, Lord. Father, we pray, Lord, that you would help us, Father, Lord, to foresee evil, Lord, and you shall give us wisdom, Lord, to discern evil from good, Father. And Lord, we shall only do things which is right in your sight. Lord, keep us away from all forms of evil, Father. Lord, there may be many opportunities that come our way, Lord, but Lord, give us discernment, Lord. Lord, give us wisdom, Father, to only, Lord, to choose the right things, Father. We thank you, Lord. We praise you, Lord. We glorify you, Lord. In Jesus' name we pray. Amen. Verse 4 says, by humility and the fear of the Lord are riches, honor, and life. You know, the word of God can't make it more clear for us. It says by humility, you know, and the fear of the Lord are riches, honor, and life. So everything, you know, that we need in our life, it's humility and the fear of the Lord that provides for us, for each one of us. You know, he doesn't make any differences. Anyone who operates in humility and who has the fear of the Lord, it says riches, honor, and life are given to them. Let's pray. Father God, we thank you, Lord. We praise you for your word, Father. Lord, we thank you, Lord, for your words of wisdom, Father. Lord, help us. We pray for every family, Lord. Help us to operate in humility, Lord. Lord, help us to exercise humility, Lord. Father, in everything that we do, Lord, in our workplaces, in the church, in our families, Lord, wherever we are, Lord, help us to always have that fear, reverential fear, Lord, that you are watching us, Father. Lord, everything that we do, Lord, Lord, under your guidance, Father. And Lord, we shall operate in humility, Lord. And as we do that, Lord, you shall open doors for us, Lord. As your word says, Lord, the humility and fear of the Lord are riches, honor, and life, Father. Lord, it is only by humility and fear, Father, and reverential fear, Father. Lord, help us to always remember that, Lord. And your word says, seek ye first the kingdom of God and his righteousness, and all these things shall be added unto you, Lord. We pray for each and every family, Lord. Lord, you shall meet us at our point of need, Lord, every area of our lives, Father. Lord, we pray for every family, Lord, and we submit our needs, our finances, our children, everything into your hands, Lord. For we know that you are in control, Lord. And we know that, Lord, you have already decided. You have gone forth and you have made all the crooked places straight for us, Lord. Lord, because we have put our trust in you, Lord. We thank you, Lord. We praise you, Lord. We glorify you, Lord. In Jesus' name we pray. Amen. Verse 6 says, train up a child in the way he should go, and when he is old, he will not depart from it. You know, we're going to pray for our children that, Even at their young age, we shall teach them. That's why the word of God says, your children shall be taught of the Lord, and greater shall be their peace. And it says, train up the child in the way he should go, and when he is old, he will not depart from it. So from a young age, we shall always teach the word of God to our children. We shall tell them what is right in God's sight. And it says, when they are taught from a young age, it will not depart from them, even in their old age. Even if they go in the wrong way, they'll be guided back. So we're going to pray for our children. Let's pray. Father God, we thank you, Lord. We praise you, Lord. We glorify you, Lord. Lord, your word says, train up a child in the way he should go, and when he is old, he will not depart from it, Lord. We pray for every child, Lord, as parents, Lord, we shall be able to train them and teach them your word, Father, from a very young age, Lord. That shall be our desire, Lord. Lord, we shall spend more time teaching them your word, Father. We shall also kind of push them, Lord, to do things in the way that you want them to do, Lord, whether it is in the children's ministry, whether it's in church, Father, Lord, they shall take active participation, Lord, and you shall bless them, Father. Lord, even when they grow old, Father, Lord, they shall not depart from your word, Father. That is our desire, Father, that they shall know you and they shall be blessed, Lord, and greater shall be their peace, Lord. In all walks of their life, Lord, you shall bless them, Lord. You shall provide for them, Lord. And Lord, they shall have better days than us also, Father, because Lord, they know you, Father. Lord, even when things are difficult, Lord, Lord, you shall make ways for them, Lord. You shall make open doors for them, Lord. Lord, you shall make them prosperous, Father, because they know you, and they shall see that difference in their lives because they have you, Father, in their lives, Father. We pray for every child, Lord. We thank you, Lord. We praise you, Lord. We glorify you. In Jesus' name we pray. Amen.
2: God bless you, everyone. Let's open 1 Kings chapter 15, and I will quickly read verse 9. 1 Kings chapter 15, verse 9. In the 20th year of Jeroboam, king of Israel, Asa became king of Judah, and he reigned 41 years in Jerusalem. His grandmother's name was Maacah, the granddaughter of Abishalom. Asa, verse 11 says, Asa did what was right in the eyes of the Lord, as did his father David, and he banished the perverted persons from the land and removed all the idols that his fathers had made. Also, he removed Maacah, his grandmother, from being queen mother because she had made an obscene image of Asherah, and Asa cut down her obscene image and burnt it by the brook Kidron. Verse 14 says, but the high places were not removed. Nevertheless, Asa's heart was loyal to the Lord all his days. Hallelujah. So we are praying for the kings and the rulers and those who are in authority, that they shall do that which is right in the sight of the Lord. Banishing these perverted people from the land was the good thing, because Bible says the king establishes the land by justice, by righteousness. And it says that, and not only that, he also removed his grandmother for being queen, because she made obscene images. So we'll pray for the kings and the rulers. Bible says in Proverbs chapter 25 verse 5 says, take away the wicked from before the king, and his throne will be established in righteousness. Hallelujah. So we'll pray that everyone who is operating in wickedness, everyone who's operating in sin, everyone who's operating in iniquity, God knows how to replace them with godly men and women. We'll pray for the kings and the rulers. He said his heart was loyal towards the Lord. So we'll pray that every king, everyone who is in authority, shall do that which is right, acceptable in the sight of the Lord. Let's open our mouth and pray. Father God, we thank you. We give you glory, honor, and all praise, Lord, for you are above all, King of glory. Lord, we pray for the kings and the rulers and those who are in authority in government sector and in private sector, Abba Father, in different positions, O Lord God. Lord, knowing your fear, Father God, knowing who you are, O Lord God, knowing that it is you who has Put them in the place of authority, Father God. They shall operate in righteousness, Father God. They shall rule in righteousness, King of glory. They shall rule in justice, O Lord God. Lord, we pray, every leader, O Lord, my God and my Father, shall operate in the fear of the Lord, Lord. Lord, we pray that they shall seek that which is right in your sight, Father God, and do it, King of glory. They shall, Lord, establish the land with righteousness, Father God. They shall operate in mercies, O Lord God. Lord, we pray, Father God, whatever decree they make, whatever rules they bring, O Lord God, and Lord, it shall be aligned with your will, Father God. Lord, we pray, King of glory, that they shall operate in your wisdom as we are praying for them, O Lord God. You will continue to give your wisdom to them, O Lord God. Lord, we pray that their life shall be aligned with your will, Abba Father. Every leader shall operate in your fear, O Lord God, knowing the terror of the Lord, Father God, knowing that it is you who has placed them in the place of authority, Father God. Lord, we pray, Father God, every king, every ruler, everyone who is in authority, Father God, shall operate in righteousness in the name of Jesus Christ, Lord. In Jesus' name we pray. Amen. And after that, the story is that the king of Baasha, the king of Israel, he came to attack Asa, and Asa went to Ben-Hadad, the king of Syria, for help. And he came for help, and after he helped Asa, Baasha, the king, he left. And I will read, let's go to 2 Chronicles chapter 16, and I will quickly read verse 7. Now, this is after Ben-Hadad helped Asa. Verse 7 says, 2 Chronicles chapter 16, verse 7 says,

0: at that time, this is right after that, and at that time, Hanani the seer came to Asa, king of Judah, and said to him, because you have relied on the king of Syria and have not relied on the Lord your God, therefore the army of the king of Syria has escaped from your hand. Were the Ethiopians and the Lubin not a huge army with very many chariots and horsemen, yet because you relied on the Lord, he delivered them into your hands. Hallelujah. And it says, for the eyes of the Lord run to and fro throughout the whole earth to show himself strong on behalf of those whose heart is loyal to him. In that you have done foolishly. Therefore, from now on, you shall have wars. Verse 10 says, and Asa was angry with the seer and put him in prison, for he was enraged at him because of this. And Asa oppressed some of the people at that time. Hallelujah. So here we see Asa started good. He started well. He was following King David. But when he went to ask help from the king of Syria, you know, we'll pray that the people who are in authority, they shall seek the Lord. They shall call upon the name of the Lord, no matter whatever the situation they are going through, no matter how big the situation is, the challenge is they shall know how to seek the face of the Lord. They shall know how to call upon the name of the Lord. It says, because you did not rely. The plan was good for Asa because God was delivering king of Syria into his hand. Just because of this step, it says that all the days of your life you will have wars. So we'll pray for the leaders and kings that they shall rely upon the Lord instead of rely on their own strength, own wisdom, rely on those people who say that they are with them. But we'll pray that they shall operate in wisdom. Let's open our mouth and pray. Father God, we thank you. We give you all glory, honor, and all praise. You are the King of Kings and the Lord of Lords, Lord. Lord, we pray for every king, every leader, everyone who is in authority, Abba Father. Lord, no matter whatever decision they have to make, no matter whatever situation they face, Father God, they shall seek your face first, Lord. They shall call upon your name with all their heart, my Father. They shall cry unto you, O Lord God, because you are a God who always hears our prayer, O Lord God. Lord, we pray, no one shall rely on their own strength. Everyone who is an authority shall know that you are above all, O Lord God, and you have all power, King of Glory. Lord, we pray the kings and the rulers, O Lord God, as we are praying for them, Father God, we pray, Lord, that they shall depend on you, Lord, even if, when they have to reign, O Lord God, even the new generation which is getting ready to reign, Father God, they shall rely upon you, Father God. Lord, you give them wisdom and understanding to do that which is right in your sight. Lord, we thank you. We give you glory, honor, and all praise. In Jesus' mighty name we pray. Amen. And we'll also pray, as it says that for the eyes of the Lord run to and fro throughout the whole earth to show himself strong on behalf of those whose heart is loyal. So we'll pray every leader, every king, everyone who's in authority, their heart shall be right with God. Their heart shall be loyal towards God. And even if they have missed out, they shall not be angry and they shall not behave anyhow, but they shall know how to repent and return and quickly make peace with God by accepting what they have done wrong. Let's open our mouth and pray. Father God, we thank you, Lord. We commit everything into your mighty hands. Lord, we pray for kings and the rulers, the leaders, Father God. Lord, we pray that you give them wisdom, King of Glory. Lord, we pray that their heart shall be right with you, O Lord God. Whatever they are doing, King of Glory, your eyes are upon them, Lord. Lord, we pray that their life shall be right with you, Father God. Their heart shall be fixed in you, Jesus Christ, Father God. Lord, we pray their heart shall be loyal towards you, O Lord God. And even if they have missed out, and when your godly men and women giving them counsel, Father God, Lord, we pray that they shall take your counsel, Father God, and they shall bring the change which is expected from them, Lord. Every ruler shall operate in righteousness, Father God, shall reign in righteousness, O Lord God, so that your name shall be glorified. Lord, we thank you. We give you glory, honor, and all praise. In Jesus' mighty name we pray. Amen.
1: God bless everybody. We'll open our Bibles to Psalm 91. We start from verse 1. Psalm 91, verse 1. And we'll pray from verse 1. It says, he who dwells in the secret place of the Most High shall abide under the shadow of the Almighty. There's no other way that you want to live. There's no other way that you want to abide or live except under the shadow of the Almighty, under the protection of our God, under the protection of our King, under the protection of our Lord. And doesn't matter where we live, we want to be under his protection. We pray that

0: in our daily work slot, when we go to our offices, when we go to our workplaces, when we go out on the roads, when we go out in traffic, Lord, that we go out with the confidence that we are under your wings, Lord. We ask this prayer in the name of your Son, Jesus Christ. Amen. It says that, I will say to the Lord, He is my refuge and my fortress, my God, in Him I will trust. So we pray that we know where our trust has to be. Our refuge and our fortress is our God. It is not the physical buildings we stay in. It is not the houses we have. It is not the jobs we have. It is not the salaries we get. It is not the business we get. But our confidence is in our God. When we put our confidence in our God, we get security. We get, He will keep us under His wings. And we pray that we keep our confidence only in our God. We pray, Father God, we give ourselves in your hands, Lord. We pray, Lord, that we don't put our confidence anywhere else, Lord, that you are our refuge and our fortress, Lord. Lord, when problems come, when issues come, Lord, and we need a hiding place, we need a protection, Lord, we need the shadow of your wings, Lord, let us run to you, Lord. Let me, Lord, that wherever we are, Lord, in our workplaces, in our homes, in our schools, in our colleges, in our offices, Lord, in our business discussions, Lord, on the street, in traffic, Lord, you protect us, Lord. Lord, let it be, Lord, that when we have a difficult situation, Lord, we know who to go to, Lord, that you are our fortress and our refuge, Lord. And Lord, we run to you, Lord, because we know the only protection we have in our lives, Lord, the only security we have in our lives, Lord, is from you. We give ourselves in your hands. We ask this prayer in the name of Jesus Christ. Amen. And it goes to say, surely he shall deliver you from the snare of the fowler. This is an interesting verse, because how does the fowler act? The fowler will first put a net, then he will put something there to entice. You know, he will entice you into different things. This is how the devil works. He will try to entice you into situations before, and before that he's laid a net for you. He strategized how to catch you. He knows how he's going to get you. And he keeps on putting something to entice you so that you fall into that trap, into that situation. He will try and entice you with greed. He will try and entice you with something beautiful. He will try and entice you with different things that will look very good and very promising at that point. But we'll pray that God gives us the power of discernment. He gives us the protection. He gives us discernment so that we can see that this is a trap laid by the fowler. And it says that surely he shall deliver you from the snare of the fowler. There is no snare that'll come your way, because when you are in the protection of our Lord, our God, then he gives you, equips you with everything that you need to stay away from the snare of the fowler. He will deliver you in difficult situations. He will deliver you from situations that may look too good to be true, as people put it. But we pray that he delivers us in every situation. It goes on to say, and the perilous pestilence, he covers you with his feathers, and under his wings you shall take refuge. His truth shall be your shield and your buckler. If you look at these three different verses, lines, it's all different sorts of troubles he's saving you from. From the snare of the fowler, from the pestilence in the air, he will cover you in his wings. So no physical damage, no mental damage. And then it says that you shall not be afraid of the terrors of the night, nor the arrows flying by day. Says that you shall not be afraid. I think that by itself is the biggest blessing when you are in the hands of the Lord. We pray that we'll not be afraid in any situation, because we are under the wings of our God. When we are at our workplaces, when we are in our jobs, when we are at our businesses, when we are out on the street, when we are seeing new rules passed, decrees passed, we will not be afraid, because we know that our God protects us. He takes care of us. He stands for us. He will intercede on our behalf. He will take care of us. We'll pray, Father God, we give ourselves in your hands. Lord, we pray, Lord, that you protect us under your wings, Lord. Let be, Lord, that you save us from, deliver us from the snare of the fowler, Lord. Let be, Lord, that no pestilence, Lord, no perilous pestilence comes our way, Lord. Lord, we have seen this. We have witnessed this, Lord. We are a few who have seen this generation has seen, Lord, pestilence in the air, Lord, and we've seen that we were saved under your wing, Lord. We were saved, we took refuge, Lord, and we were saved, Lord. We pray, Lord, that you guide us and you protect us, Lord. We ask this prayer in the name of Son Jesus Christ. Amen. And it says that, nor shall you be afraid by the terrors of night, nor the arrows that fly by day, nor the pestilence that walks in the dark, nor the destruction that lies waste to the noonday. There is nothing that is going to come your way. All you need to do is make sure that you dwell in the secret place of the Most High. It doesn't matter, your physical location of your body does not matter. It doesn't matter where you are, what you're doing, but all the time you need to be cognizant of the fact that you need to dwell in the secret place of the Most High. It could be at your workplace, it could be at, you know, the gym, it could be anywhere, it could be anywhere that you are at. And it says that nor the destruction that lays waste by noon. And then it goes on to say that when you dwell in the secret place of the Most High, it says that, and thousands may fall at your side and 10,000 at your right hand, but it shall not come near you. Only with your eyes shall you look and see the reward of the wicked. There is nothing you need to do. God says you need to do nothing. Only with your eyes you will see. You will see the reward of the wicked. You don't have to do anything. You don't have to go. You don't have to speak. You don't have to fight. Our God fights our battles. When we are in His high dwelling place, when we are in the place of the Most High, He's taking care of us. He's taking care of the battle. He's taking care of the protection. He's making sure that while arrows are flying, they're not coming your way. There could be people scheming against you in office. There could be people who are making plans against you in your workplace, in your business, in what you're doing. There may be people who are trying to build something against you, build a plan, create an idea against you. But let me tell you, all you need to do is be still and know that He is God. It says that, and only with your eyes shall you look and see the reward of the wicked. We pray, Father God, we give ourselves in your hands, Lord. Lord, we pray, Lord, that in whatever happens in our lives, Lord, we look up to you, Lord. Let be, Lord, that we keep our confidence in only you, Lord. From our head to our toe, Lord, we give ourselves in your hands. We pray, Lord, in everything we do, Lord, your name is glorified, Lord. Lord, protect us and guide us, Lord. Let be that we cumulatively give glory only to you, Lord, in everything we do. Lord, we pray that you protect us, our going out and our coming in, Lord, and in everything we give glory to your name. We ask this prayer in the name of the Son, Jesus Christ. Amen.
1: God bless you, everyone. Let's turn our Bibles to Psalm 44, and I will read from verse 1. Psalm 44 from verse 1. I thank God for all the prayers that have come forth. We are all in one spirit. Let's read from Psalm 44 from verse 1. It says, we have heard with our ears, O God, our fathers have told us the deeds you did in their days, in days of old. Hallelujah. Here it's talking about, these people are talking about what their fathers, what the generations before them, how God delivered them, what great deeds God delivered them out, how God brought them through. It says, we have heard with our ears, O God, our fathers have told us. So as parents, it is our responsibility to tell our children what God has done, how God has delivered us, how God has protected us, how God has shielded us. Sometimes we are so consumed teaching our children the things of the world, the general knowledge and covering the curriculum, that we don't teach them the word of God. We don't teach them what God has done for us. We'll pray. We shall speak to our children. That's what we heard, right? Train up the child in the way he should go, so that when he grows old, he shall not depart from it. We'll pray. These are the testimonies that will help our children when they grow old. When they see, when they hear what their parents have gone through and how God delivered, it will build their faith. That's what the word of God says. Faith comes by hearing, and hearing the word of God. So we'll pray. And in Deuteronomy, it says, Deuteronomy chapter 6, verse 6, it says, and these words which I command you today shall be in your heart. You shall teach them diligently to your children and shall talk to them when you sit in your house, when you walk, when you lie, when you rise up. That is what we are supposed to do. Tell our children of the great and wondrous things. We'll pray for ourselves. I shall not be quiet. As a father, as a mother, it is my responsibility to train up my child, to teach them the ways of the Lord, how God has delivered us. Continue to speak of the goodness of God. Continue to speak the testimonies of God so that our children's faith can be built up. Let's open our mouth and pray. Father God, we thank you. We praise you. We magnify your name, Father God. Lord, we thank you, Father God, for who you are, Father God. Lord, we commit each and every one of us in your hands, Father God. Lord, as we have heard, Lord, the great deeds, the mighty things that you have done for the generations that was before us, we have experienced it for ourselves, Father God. So Lord, we pray, Lord, we shall not be silent. We shall not be quiet, Lord. We shall continue to speak forth, Father God. We shall speak of your testimonies, Lord, how you have delivered us, Lord. Lord, as parents, we commit ourselves into your hands, Father God. Let us take this up as a responsibility to tell our children, to teach them your statutes, to teach them your way, Father God. Lord, when we rise up, when we sit down, when we walk, when we sit, Lord, let us speak to our children how good you have been, Lord, how you have blessed us, Lord, how you have delivered us, how you have healed us, Lord. For your word says, faith comes by hearing and hearing by the word of God. Lord, we pray, Lord, we shall not be quiet, Lord, but we shall train up our children well in the way they should go, Lord. So when they grow up, they shall not depart from it, Lord. Lord, we pray, let your testimonies, let your statutes, let your praise be continually be on our mouth, Father God, on our lips. We shall not be silent. We shall not be quiet. In Jesus' mighty name we pray. Amen. Verse 2 says, you drove out the nations with your hand, but them you planted. You afflicted the peoples and cast them out. Hallelujah. This is God for you. You see here what God did. You drove out the nation with your hand, but them you planted. This is how God deals. This is how God makes a difference for his people. He's casting out. He's overthrowing nations. But for his people, God plants. God makes a difference for his people. That's what the word of God says. Exaltation, promotion does not come from east, west or south, but it is God. God is the judge. He puts down one and he exalts the other. And there are so many instances in the Bible where God has made a difference for his people. In the land of Egypt, where there was darkness in the land, but where the people of God was, in the land of Goshen, there was light. God made a difference for his people. All the cattle, all the livestock of the people of Egypt died. But with the children of Israel, there was no harm that was caused. All the firstborns of Egypt, they died. But none of the firstborns of Israelites, they were protected. They were shielded. That is how God makes difference for his people. God overthrew the Egyptian army in that Red Sea. But the people of God walked through that Red Sea. Even with Shadrach, Meshach and Abednego, they were in the fiery furnace. It says not even the smell of smoke was on their body, on their clothes. But the guards that were around, they perished in that fire. That is how God makes a difference. And we heard in those prayers that it is God who positions us in this place. So we'll pray, Lord, you continue to make a difference for your people, Lord. Continue to make a difference in my workplace, in this land of the living. Make a difference for the people, for the righteous, those who fear the name of the Lord. May God continue to make a difference. Lord, plant us where you want us to be planted. Uproot the things that are not of you, Lord. Let's open our mouth and pray. Father God, we thank you. We praise you. We magnify your name, Father God. Lord, we commit ourselves into your hands, Father God. Lord, we thank you, Lord, for you have made a difference for your people. Lord, Lord, we have seen it for ourselves. We have seen it in our children's life, Father God, how you have differentiated us, Father God, how you have preferred us, Father God, for the spirit of excellence is resting upon us, Father God. Lord, we pray, Lord, you continue to make a difference for your people, Lord, in this land of the living, Lord. We commit ourselves into your hands, Lord. You make a difference for our children in their schools, in their colleges, Lord. Make a difference, Father God, for us in our workplaces, in our businesses, Father God. Lord, and we pray, Lord, let others see, let the Gentiles see, Father God, that we are not of them, Lord. We are different, Lord, because Jesus Christ is with us, Lord. The power of God is resting upon us, Lord. The spirit of excellence is upon us. And that is what makes the difference, Father God. Let others see and let them desire to serve the Lord, Father God. Lord, we commit each and every one of us, Father. And Lord, we say, Lord, we thank you, Lord. We praise you, Lord, for making that difference in our lives, Father God. Lord, we pray, Lord, you continue to exalt us, Lord. You continue to promote us. For we know, Lord, it does not come from east, west or south, Lord, but it only comes from you, Lord. Lord, so we thank you. We praise you. We magnify your name, Lord. We ask this prayer in Jesus' mighty name. Amen. Verse 3 says, for they did not gain possessions of the land by their own sword, nor did their own arm save them, but it was your right hand, your arm, and the light of your countenance, because you favored them. Hallelujah. I just love the discussion, how they are acknowledging God, that it is God. For they did not gain possession of the land by their own sword. Our limitation, we need to sometimes sit and just acknowledge God. Lord, what have you done? There is nothing in me. There is no credential in me. There is no ability in me that I can do things by myself. It is only God. It is because of God. And we thank God for those prayers that we heard, where Asa relied on God. We'll pray. We will not rely on ourselves in our own strength, but it is only because of God. It is because of God that He gives us possessions to gain. It is not by my sword. It is not by my power, but it is your right hand, your arm, and your light countenance, because you favored them. Hallelujah. It is by the favor of God. We heard the message on Sunday that David, what he had in his hand, he had those stones, those pebbles in his hand, and he brought. But what were the chances that it would hit Goliath right where it had to hit and he fell down? It is the hand of God. It was the favor of God. You can't do anything in your own might, in your own strength. You need God to protect you, to make that difference in your life. You need the hand of God. So we'll pray. Let us acknowledge the Lord in all our ways. Let us continue to be grateful. Let us continue to say, Lord, here I am, Lord. I cannot do anything by my own strength, by my own arm, Lord. I need you, Lord. It is you who makes the difference. It is you. It is by your favor, Lord, that I am what I am. David says in Psalm 30, verse 6 and 7, he says this, now in my prosperity, I said, I shall not be moved. But Lord, by your favor, you have made my mountain stand strong. You hid your face and I was troubled. God forbid, if God hides his face, we will surely be in trouble. We'll pray. Let us not operate in pride. Oh, I did it. It's because of me and my credentials and I'm so good. No, you're mistaken. You know, you will be troubled. It is because of God, because of his strength, because of the favor of God. So let us continue to acknowledge God. Don't forget his benefits. Count your blessings. Name them one by one, what God has done. Let's open our mouth and pray. Father God, we thank you. We praise you. We magnify your name, Father God. Lord, we acknowledge you in all our ways. What I have, my life, the bread, the family, the children, my job, the employment, for whatever we have, Lord. Lord, we are grateful. We are thankful to you, Lord. There is nothing that we have that we got it in our own strength, in our own might, Lord. Lord, we are grateful, Lord. We acknowledge you in all our ways, Father God. Lord, we pray, Lord. Let us remember the great and many benefits that you have favored us with, Lord. We thank you for your favor that surrounds us, Father God. Lord, we thank you, Lord. Let us continue to remain in awe. Let us continue to remain grateful, Father God. Lord, we pray, Lord, Lord, that we shall continue to acknowledge you in all our ways, Lord. Let pride never set in us, Father God. May we never think that we have achieved things or done things in our own strength, in our own might, Father God. Lord, for we will surely fail, Lord. We will surely be troubled, Father God. But let us acknowledge you. It is because of you, because of your strength, Father God. We thank you. We praise you. We magnify your name, Lord. We ask this prayer in Jesus' mighty name. Amen.
2: God bless you, everyone. We thank God for all the prayers. Let's turn our Bibles to 2 Chronicles, chapter 9. We'll start reading from verse 1. 2 Chronicles, chapter 9, from verse 1. It says, and when the queen of Sheba heard of the fame of Solomon, she came to prove Solomon with hard questions at Jerusalem with a very great company, and camels that bear spices, and gold in abundance, and precious stones. And when she was come to Solomon, she communed with him of all that was in her heart. And Solomon told her all her questions, and there was nothing hid from Solomon which he told her not. Hallelujah. We thank God for the wisdom that God granted to Solomon. And it is the same God that the Bible encourages us. If any of you lack wisdom, you ask God, and he'll give it to you. He will not upbraid you for it. God is more than happy to grant you wisdom if you ask him for it. And so it says that she came to prove Solomon with difficult questions, with all that was in her heart. Many times we are also challenged. People come to us also to prove us with their questions, with their problems, with their difficulties. It can be in your workplace concerning your work. It can be from your relatives, from your friends concerning your faith. It can be from your children concerning what you're teaching them. You know, they can come up with hard questions, and we need to answer with the wisdom of God. We thank God. The wisdom of God gives us an answer that they cannot gainsay or resist. So we'll open our mouths and we'll pray. Let God grant us the wisdom. Many times it is not also to show you down. People genuinely want to know the truth. They genuinely want solutions, and they look up to you because God has made you a light in that place. So we'll pray for ourselves. Let God grant us his wisdom. Let God grant us his words of counsel, his words of direction in our workplaces, in our businesses, in our lands. May we be recognized for the wisdom of God. Let's open our mouths and pray. Gracious Heavenly Father, Lord, we thank you, Lord, for your wisdom, for your word that grants us wisdom, knowledge, and understanding, Father God. We pray, Lord, we shall continue to speak your word, Lord, and we shall continue to always have an answer from you, Heavenly Father, a solution, a counsel from you, Lord. Lord, we pray, Father God, we shall not step out in our own intellect, Lord, in our own worldly knowledge or fleshly knowledge, Heavenly Father, but help us speak according to your word, Lord. Speak the wisdom that is from above, Heavenly Father. Lord, we pray when people come to us with difficult questions, Lord, when people come to us, Lord, concerning their problems, Lord, concerning their doubts, Heavenly Father, Lord, we pray you enable us through your word, through your Holy Spirit, Lord, through your Spirit of Excellence to answer them, Lord, rightly, Heavenly Father, to direct them correctly in your word, Father God. Lord, we pray you prayer in Jesus' name. Amen. Amen. 2 Chronicles chapter 9. From verse 3, it says, "And when the queen of Sheba had seen the wisdom of Solomon, and the house that he had built, and the meat of his table, and the sitting of his servants, and the attendance of his ministers, and their apparel, his cupbearers also, and their apparel, and his ascent by which he went up into the house of the Lord, there was no more spirit in her." Hallelujah. So I thank God, she had heard of the wisdom of Solomon, but when she came, it says, when she had seen his wisdom, the wisdom of God was visible because he had applied the wisdom of God in the way he organized his house, in the way he organized his people, in the way he conducted himself, in the way he built his house, in the way he structured his kingdom, his court, you know. So we'll pray for ourselves. May God's wisdom not only be philosophical in us, but let it be practical. Let it be applied in our lives. But people see, when they see our children, how we are raising them, let them see the wisdom of God. When they see how you're conducting yourself at work, when they see how you're dealing with your customers, when they see even how you are pitching to them ideas, you're not using lies and you're not using schemes to trap people, but you're speaking the truth, you're working in honesty. Let them see the wisdom of God in your day-to-day life practically. And it says, there was no more spirit in her. They will understand that this wisdom is excellent wisdom. This wisdom is very high. So let's open our mouths and pray that God's wisdom will be applicable, will be practical in our lives, and shall be demonstrated through our lives, through our children, through our families, through our employments, through our behavior, our speech. It shall be visible for everyone to see clearly. Let's pray. Gracious Heavenly Father, Lord, we thank you for your word, Lord. We pray, Father God, we shall not just accumulate the knowledge of your word for our own ego and pride, Lord, but let it be, Lord, that what we hear, we put into action, Lord. Let it be practically applied, Heavenly Father, for it is not only the hearers that are blessed, Lord, but the doers of your word are blessed and justified, Heavenly Father. We pray, Lord, your wisdom, your word shall be seen in my life. It shall be seen in my business. It shall be seen in our children, our families, our marriages, Lord. It shall be seen, Lord, in the way we conduct ourselves, in our speech, in our words, Father God. People will see it, Lord. Let us be an epistle wherever we go, Father God, so that your wisdom shall be evident from us, Heavenly Father. We bless your name. We glorify your name, Lord. We pray for our children, Lord, even as they are growing up, Lord. Let your wisdom continue to shine through them, Lord. Let them continue to be above their peers, Lord. Let them continue to excel in everything that they put their hand to, every good work, Lord, in their academics, in their sports, in the way they interact with people, Lord, in their interpersonal and social skills, Lord. Let your wisdom be evident in them, Father God. We bless your name. We glorify your name, Lord. We ask this prayer in Jesus' name. Amen. Amen. Let's look at verse 5. 2 Chronicles 9 verse 5, it says, "And she said to the king, it was a true report which I heard in mine own land of thine acts and of thy wisdom. Howbeit, I believed not their words until I came and mine eyes had seen it. And behold, the one half of the greatness of thy wisdom was not told me, for thou exceedest the fame that I heard." Hallelujah. Let this be our testimony, that you do not only match expectation, but you exceed expectation. The fame that was talked about you, the good things that your boss says, that your colleagues say, when people meet you, let them know this one is even better. I mean, even not, she said, even the half was not told. That means he was twice as good as what was told to her. And we thank God for the scripture that was opened. We did not read through it, but First Daniel, it says in the end, Daniel and his colleagues, Shadrach, Meshach and Abednego, they were found to be 10 times better than everybody else around them. So we'll pray we shall continue to exceed abundantly. We shall continue to be excellent, much above all our peers, much above the fame that they are speaking. When people will meet us, they will really see that this excellence, this is not worldly excellence. This is not earthly excellence.
3: This is divine and godly excellence. Let it be very clear. Let's open our mouths and pray that we shall continue to exceed the expectations and the fame that God gives us. When people meet us, we will be found more excellent. Let's pray. Father God, we bless your name. We glorify your name, Lord. We thank you for your excellent spirit, Heavenly Father. Lord, we pray, Father God, as we yield ourselves, Lord, as we submit and humble ourselves in your sight, Heavenly Father, as we walk in wisdom, in obedience to your word, Father God, help us, Lord, to continue to be excellent, Heavenly Father, in all our ways, in all our dealings, Heavenly Father. And when people come and meet us, Lord, let them be pleasantly surprised, Heavenly Father, to see that we were even much better than what they heard, Lord. Our report was not even up to the mark, Heavenly Father, that we shall be even more excellent than what was told to them, Lord, in our businesses, in our employments, Heavenly Father. When reviews come, Lord, when our end of year reports come, Heavenly Father, let them find us to be even more excellent than what was told to them, Heavenly Father. We bless your name, we glorify your name, Lord. When we are dealing with our customers, Lord, let them find us to be even more excellent than what we promised in the beginning, Heavenly Father. Lord, we pray in all things your name be glorified, Lord. We ask this prayer in Jesus' name. Amen. Amen. And let's look at verse 7, 2 Chronicles chapter 9, verse 7. It says, happy are thy men, and happy are these thy servants which stand continually before thee and hear thy wisdom. Verse 8, blessed be the Lord thy God, which delighteth in thee to set thee on his throne to be king for the Lord thy God, because thy God loved Israel to establish them forever. Therefore made he thee king over them to do judgment and justice. Hallelujah. We'll pray that let this be our report and let this be our testimony. She said, happy are the men which are around you, and blessed be God who has put you. We'll pray, let those who are around us be happy, be blessed because of us, and let God be glorified because of us wherever we go. Let's open our mouths and pray. Lord, help us be good ambassadors and help us be good neighbors to those who are around us. Let's pray. Father God, we bless your name. We glorify your name. Lord, I thank you, Father God, for planting us, for putting us in the places that you have put us, Lord. We pray, Father God, wherever we go, Lord, we shall be a blessing to those who are around us, Heavenly Father. Happy shall they be, Lord, to be in our company, so that we shall be able to speak to them your word, your wisdom, your knowledge, and guide them well, Heavenly Father. And Lord, we shall continue to bring glory to your name, Lord. May your name be glorified and blessed through our lives, Lord. When people see our good works, Lord, let all the glory go to you, Heavenly Father. We praise you and we thank you, Lord. We ask this prayer in Jesus' name. Amen. Amen.
4: Revive us, Lord. Revive us, Lord. We need a Holy Ghost revival. 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Revive.

that men may hear the truth, come to the light of the truth, and walk in the truth. Dr. Ihemeh N. Ndukwe, a missionary in the Middle East and Asia for more than 21 years, graced with a word for revival, now comes your way on Revival Now. 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

Now, revival is quickened by the Holy Spirit, the same Spirit that raised Jesus Christ from the dead. God so loved the world, he gave his only begotten Son, Jesus Christ, that whosoever believeth in him should not perish but have everlasting life. Jesus spoke of himself in John chapter 9 verse 5, saying, as long as I am in the world, I am the light of the world. So God did not send his Son into the world to condemn the world, but that the world through him might be saved. He that believeth in him is not condemned, but he that believeth not is condemned already. And this is the condemnation, that light is come into the world, and men love darkness rather.

may be made manifest that they are wrought in God. When men hear Jesus, when men hear the truth, and come to the truth, come to its light, walk in the truth, walk in the light, do deeds of the truth. This is revival. To minister is Dr. Ihemeh N. Ndukwe. Dr. Ihemeh Ndukwe has been a missionary in the Middle East and Asia for more than 21 years. Dr. Ihemeh Ndukwe is graced with the word for revival now, reviving the ministers, the families, and the nations, preaching the word of God, pure and unadulterated, in demonstration of the Spirit and of power, so that men's faith is not on enticing words of man's wisdom, but in the power of God. You can't sit under this anointing

Our message today is taken from Hebrews chapter 11, verse 7. By faith, Noah, being warned of God of things not seen as yet, moved with fear, prepared an ark to the saving of his house, by the which he condemned the world and became heir of the righteousness which is by faith. So the word of God is telling us about a man called Noah who walked by faith. Genesis chapter 6 verse 9 says this: these are the generations of Noah. Noah was a just man and perfect his generations. And Noah walked with God. That's what it means to walk by faith. He walked with God. He believed God. He obeyed God. He did what God told him to do. So the scripture is telling us here, by faith, simply put, by believing what God told him to do and trusting in the Lord, after God had warned him of things not yet seen, God admonished him of things yet to come, things he has not yet seen, he moved with fear. He was worried. He was cautious. And he being cautious and obedient to the word of God, the Bible says he prepared an ark as God had instructed him to do, to the saving of his house. Say, by the which he condemned the world and became heir of the righteousness, which is by faith. What did Noah do and what did God tell him to do? The scripture shows it to us in that Genesis chapter 6 from verse 13. Say, and God said unto Noah, the end of all flesh is come before me, for the earth is filled with violence through them. And behold, I will destroy them with the earth. So God gave a reason why he's going to destroy the whole earth, because the whole earth was full of violence through the eyes of man. So God gave him instruction what to do. One thing is to receive instruction, and another thing is to obey the instruction of what you have told to do. So God gave him instruction in that verse 14. He said, make thee an ark of gopher wood. Rooms shall I make in the ark, and shall pitch it within and without with pitch. Verse 15. And this is the fashion which thou shalt make it of. The length of the ark shall be 300 cubits, the breadth of it 50 cubits, and the height of it 30 cubits. When God gives instruction, he's specific, he's direct. So God gave him instruction on how to make this ark and gave him specific measurements. He continued in verse 16. Say, a window shall I make to the ark, and a cubit shall I finish it above, and the door of the ark shall I set in the side thereof and lower. Second and third stories shall thou make it. Verse 17. And behold, I do bring a flood of waters upon the earth to destroy all flesh, wherein is the breath of life from under heaven, and everything that is in the earth shall die. Listen, whenever God gives instruction on what to do, is to help you to escape from whatever is coming. So he gave Noah this instruction on how to preserve life and gave him reason why he's doing this. Because he wants to preserve those who are not involved in the violence, those who are walking righteously. He wanted to preserve. So don't play with the instruction of God. Hold fast to instruction. It is your life. That's what the scripture says in Proverbs chapter 4, verse 13. Say, take fast hold of instruction. Let her not go. Keep her, for she is thy life. The instruction of God will always keep you separate. It will distinguish you. It will lift you when you obey it. And when you purpose to receive it and to do it, you profit from it. And that's what God was showing to Noah here. And God's instruction, like I said, is very specific. It's measured. Is direct. God doesn't miss words in his instructions. He continued
In that Genesis chapter 6, verse 17, he said, and behold, I do bring a flood of waters upon the earth to destroy all flesh, wherein is the breath of life from under heaven, and everything that is in the air shall die. Verse 18, but with thee will I establish my covenant, and thou shalt come into the ark, thou and thy sons, and thy wife, and thy sons' wives with thee. Verse 19, and of every living thing of all flesh, two of every sort, shall thou bring into the ark, and to keep them alive with thee, they shall be male and female. Verse 20, of fowls after their kind, and of cattle after their kind, of every creeping thing of the earth after his kind, two of every sort shall come unto thee to keep them alive. 21, and take thou unto thee of all food that is eaten, and thou shalt gather it to thee, and shall be for food for thee and for them. Verse 22, say, thus did Noah, according to all that God commanded him, so did he. That's why Noah walked with God, because he obeyed God. There was no time he despised the instruction of God. Are you despising the instruction of righteousness? Anytime you despise the instruction of righteousness, you are not walking with God. That same instruction you may despise, maybe instruction that will lift you, it may be instruction that will preserve your life or preserve your family, and you are despising it, you'll be destroyed. Noah does not despise the instruction of the Lord. The scripture tells us in 2 Timothy chapter 3, from verses 16 to 17, say, all scripture is given by inspiration of God and is profitable for doctrine, for reproof, for correction, for instruction in righteousness, that the man of God may be perfect, thoroughly furnished unto all good works. So don't despise any word of God. Receive the instruction of righteousness. Receive the word of God. Walk with the word of God. The scripture says, receive my instruction and not silver and knowledge rather than choice gold. Because that is where your life is. When you receive the instruction of God and purpose to walk in it, you will find yourself secured. You find yourself protected and shielded. For wisdom is better than rubies, and all things that may be desired are not to be compared to it at all. So purpose to receive instruction and walk in it. The Bible said, Noah moved with fear of the Lord, not fear of the coming situation. But he was cautious of the coming situation. The fear of the Lord will lead you to obey his instruction, which will cause you to escape from the wrath to come, as Noah did. Say, by faith, Noah, being warned of God of things not seen as yet, moved with fear, prepared an ark to the saving of his house, by the which he condemned the world and became heir of the righteousness which is by faith. Noah obeyed and did what God commanded him to do. Matthew 24, from verse 37 to 39, say, but as the days of Noah were, so shall also the coming of the Son of Man be. For as in the days that were before the flood, they were eating and drinking, marrying and giving in marriage, until the day that Noah entered into the ark. Verse 39, and knew not until the flood came and took them all away, so shall also the coming of the Son of Man be. As we are receiving the instruction of righteousness, is for us to escape from the wrath to come. We must remain in that place of obedience to do what God told us to do. He said, Noah moved with fear as he was being warned. Even today, the word of God is coming to many. It's coming as instruction in righteousness. It's coming as correction. It's coming as a warning. It's coming as a teaching to help you to escape from the wrath to come. If you continue in the way of iniquity, just as he came in the days of Noah, when people were busy
eating and drinking, marrying and giving in marriage, until the day Noah entered into the ark and the flood came and took them. Don't wait until flood comes to take you away. As you receive the warning, as you receive the instruction in righteousness, purpose to obey it and do it. See, Noah did exactly what God told him to do. And while he was doing that, people must have been laughing at him. Brethren, if you obey the word of God and do what God has called you to do, people may be laughing at you. But make sure you are specifically doing exactly what God has called you to do. Let them laugh if they want to laugh. Remember, Moses was admonished of God when he was about to make the tabernacle. Say, for see, say he, that they make all things according to the pattern showed to thee in the mount. Are you walking in the way, the truth, and the love that is in Christ Jesus? Continue it. It doesn't matter how people are laughing at you. Signs are there for us to know that the second coming of our Lord and Savior is drawing near. And our responsibility is to hear the word and to warn those who have hardened themselves through the evil heart of unbelief. Lot at his own time warned his own family, his in-laws, to escape from the road to come. You have been saved so that from your home, begin to desire that the members of your family should be saved, should come into the saving knowledge of the Lord. Noah prepared the ark as God commanded him to save the entire family. God has saved you, that through you, light has come into your home, into your family, into all your acquaintances, all those that relate with you, so that you can bring them into this saving knowledge of the word of God. If you cease to do that, you are failing in your responsibility. The scripture shows us what Lord did as he was warned. In Genesis 19, from verse 12, and the man said unto Lot, has thou here any besides son-in-law and thy sons and thy daughters? And whatsoever thou hast in the city, bring them out of this place. Verse 13, for we destroy this place, because the cry of them is waxing great before the face of the Lord, and the Lord has sent us to destroy it. Verse 14, and Lot went out and spake unto his sons-in-law, which married his daughters, and said, up, get you out of this place, for the Lord will destroy this city. But he seemed as one that mocked unto his sons-in-law. Our responsibility is to share this ministry of reconciliation. We have been reconciled to God through Jesus Christ. And we have been given this ministry. We should not keep silent. We should share it to people, starting from our household, to all people we know. If we fail to share it, then we have failed to give them the warning of the impending wrath that is about to come. And we need to do that. Each time God has given you a word for somebody, don't fail to give that word to somebody. It doesn't matter how hardened that person may be. If God has given you a word and said, go and speak to this man or this woman concerning this situation, concerning him coming to the saving knowledge of the word of God, it's your responsibility to fulfill that word. The Bible said, by faith, we have been warned of God of things not seen as yet. Move with fear. Prepared an ark to the saving of his house, by which he condemned the world and became heir of the righteousness which is by faith. So Noah moved with fear. He was cautious. He prepared. And that preparation was like a message. See also the warning God released through Moses to Pharaoh in Exodus chapter 9. That's why I'm saying, if God has given you a word to somebody, don't fail to go and give it to him. It doesn't matter how highly placed the person may be. It may be a word that will deliver the person. It's important that you have given the word. Whether the person obeys or not, it's not your responsibility. But your responsibility is to give that word, the word of deliverance, to that person. Exodus chapter 9, from verse 17. As yet,
Is not thou thyself against my people, that thou wilt not let them go? That's God speaking to Pharaoh through Moses. Verse 18, behold, tomorrow about this time I will cause it to rain a very grievous hail, such as have not been in Egypt since the foundation thereof, even until now. Verse 19, send therefore now and gather thy cattle and all that thou hast in the field, for upon every man and beast which shall be found in the field and shall not be brought home, the hail shall come down upon them, and they shall die. Verse 20. He that feared the word of the Lord among the servants of Pharaoh made his servants and his cattle flee into the houses. Verse 21. And he that regarded not the word of the Lord left his servants and his cattle in the field. See what he said? He that feared the word of the Lord. When the word of God comes, take reverence, give due reverence to the word of God. Move with fear and obey to do what the word of God says. The Bible said here, the servants of Pharaoh who fear the word of God, obeyed the word of God, obeyed what God said, and their cattle were secure. Proverbs 22, verse 3 says this, a prudent man foreseeth the evil and hideth himself, but the simple person and are punished. See many Christians suffering what they are not supposed to suffer because they are not hearing and heeding to obey the word of God. They are not preparing themselves to obey and to do the word of God. The Bible said, by faith, Noah, being warned of God of things not seen as yet, move with fear, prepare an ark to the saving of his house, by which he condemned the world and became heir of the righteousness which is by faith. Don't wait until you see it, because it may be too late to escape. When a warning of catastrophe, a warning of eternal condemnation is released, and the only way of escape is to obey the word of God, don't wait to see it first, because it may be too late to escape from the wrath to come. Just obey God and do his will. And we have the responsibility to warn people to escape from the wrath to come. As we receive, we release. We should not hold it. We should not hold it tight. Even as we are preparing ourselves to escape from the wrath to come, we should also be preparing others and showing them the word of truth, the word of life, for them to escape from the wrath to come. Ezekiel chapter 3 from verse 17 says this, son of man, have made a watchman unto the house of Israel,

Therefore, hear the word of my mouth and give them warning from me. Verse 18. When I say unto the wicked, thou shalt surely die, and thou givest him not warning, nor speakest to warn the wicked from his wicked way to save his life, the same wicked man shall die in his iniquity. But his blood will I require at thy hand. Verse 19. Yet if thou warn the wicked, and turn not from his wickedness, not from his wicked way, he shall die in his iniquity, but thou hast delivered thy soul. That is why you must return to the Lord. The scripture says it expressly. Acquaint now thyself with him and be at peace.

Job 22, without yet knowing, without yet seeing what it will be. He just obeyed God. That's why he said, by faith, Noah, just obey God. That's all you need to do. And I'm challenging you. Are you preparing yourself for the second coming of our Lord and Savior, Jesus Christ? He's coming to take home to himself. Those who are preparing themselves, presenting their bodies, a living sacrifice, holy, acceptable unto God, which is their reasonable service. Jesus is coming again. He came before as a lamb. He's coming again as the lion of the tribe of Judah. He's coming. And that's why he encourages every one of us who is preparing himself or herself for the second coming. He says in John chapter 14 from verse 1, say, let not your heart be troubled. You believe in God, believe also in me. Verse 2, in my Father's house are many mansions. If it were not so, I would have told you, I go to prepare a place for you. Verse 3, and if I go and prepare a place for you, I will come again and receive you unto myself, that where I am, there ye may be also. So Christ is coming again. Noah prepared an ark to the saving of his house as he was instructed. Even as you are preparing yourself, are you preparing your family members? Are you teaching them to obey the word of God? Are you an encouragement to them in the way you are living? Are you an example to believers? Begin to be an example to believers and continue to be a light to unbelievers. Be an example to the members of your family, even if they have had it themselves, so that through you, eventually, they will come to be saved. The Bible said in Genesis chapter 7, that I read from verse 11, in the 600th year of Noah's life, in the second month, 17th day of the month, the same day where all the fountains of the great deep broken up and the windows of heaven were opened. Verse 12, and the rain was upon the earth 40 days and 40 nights. Verse 13, in the same day entered Noah and Shem and Ham and Japheth, the sons of Noah, and Noah's wife and the three wives of his sons with them into the ark. Verse 14, they and every beast after his kind, and all the cattle after their kind, and every creeping thing that creepeth upon the earth after his kind, and every fowl after his kind, every bird of every sort. And they went in unto Noah into the ark, two and two of all flesh, wherein is the breath of life. And they that went in, male

into the ark, for thee have I seen righteous before me in this generation. Say, by which he condemned the world. Your obedience to the word of God will expose and condemn the level of disobedience in the world. That's why you need to remain in the place of obedience and walk in obedience. Noah became heir of the righteousness, which is by faith. Remember that Noah found grace in the eyes of the Lord because he was just and perfect in his generation. Continue to fight a good fight of faith, holding on to eternal life. Continue to work at your salvation with fear and trembling. For righteousness is by faith. Purpose, to remain in the righteousness of God in Christ Jesus. And continue to walk by faith and not by sight. Do not allow anything to take you away from the precious faith which you have received. Romans chapter 1. From verse 16 tells us this, for I'm not ashamed of the gospel of Christ, for it is the power of God unto salvation to everyone that believeth, to the Jew first and also to the Greek. Verse 17, for therein is the righteousness of God revealed from faith to faith, as it is written, the just shall live by faith. As you remain justified through the blood of Jesus Christ, who shed his blood for the remission of our sins. Continue to live by faith. Continue to walk by faith. Continue to love the Lord with all your heart, with all your mind, with all your strength. And love your neighbor as yourself. Continue to keep the word of God. For faith, working by love. Romans chapter 1 verse 18 continues, for the wrath of God is revealed from heaven against all ungodliness and unrighteousness of men who hold the truth in unrighteousness. Because that which may be known of God is manifest in them. For God has shown it unto them. God has shown us his love by sending forth his only begotten Son, that whosoever believeth in him shall not perish, they have everlasting life. The scripture said about Abraham, that Abraham believed God and it was counted unto him for righteousness. Continue to believe God. Continue to walk by faith. And as you continue to do this, remain blessed. In Jesus' name, amen and amen.

0: 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Alternatively, please telephone the office on +234 701 687 0490. I repeat that telephone number, +234 701 687 0490. Thank you so much.
1: When the road is called up yonder, I'll be there.
2: Praise God. We have heard the message of life today. Let us open our mouths and thank the Lord for the word and message of life. Let's pray. Heavenly Father, we thank you for this word and message of life today. By your word, you in your mercy have led forth the people whom you have redeemed from destruction to the place of instruction and obedience. Thank you for guiding us in the strength of your word, to your holy habitation. Your people have heard you. May we live in reverence and awe of you. Reign forever in our lives, O Lord, we pray, in Jesus' mighty name. Amen. Hallelujah. Our prayers today will be based on the main text of today's message, Hebrews chapter 11, verse 7, and I read, "By faith, Noah, being divinely warned of things not yet seen, moved with godly fear, prepared an ark for the saving of his household, by which he condemned the world and became heir of the righteousness which is according to faith." Praise God. Noah had a testimony. He walked with God. To walk with God means to hear and receive word, counsel and instruction from him, believing it and walking in it. In Genesis chapter 6 verse 13, Noah was divinely warned by God. In verse 14, he was instructed by him on what to do, saying, "Make yourself an ark of gopher wood." And in verse 15, God said, "And this is how you shall make it." And verse 22 of it says, "Thus Noah did, according to all that God commanded him, so he did." Noah took fast hold of instruction. When you hear God's word, what do you do? Do you take fast hold of it and hold it fast? Or do you despise it? So we are going to pray and ask God to instruct you in his way and by his word in all you do, so that you will stay in the path of life and in his presence. Pray that you will choose to receive instruction, hold fast to it, and not silver or choice gold. Let us pray. Heavenly Father, we thank you for your favor and blessings on our lives to supply us daily and load us with the benefits of instructions by your word. Thank you, Father, for your instructions are specific and they are meant to help us escape whatever is contrary to us. Thank you, King of Glory. We pray this day, may we not despise your instructions of righteousness, lest we be destroyed. Father, we ask for your instruction of righteousness so that we will be preserved, so that we will be kept separate, so that we will profit from it. Lord, today we choose to be diligent to hear, receive, and hold fast to instruction. For instruction is our life. Your word keeps us in the path of life. Your word keeps us separate. Your word and your instruction, your counsel, Abba Father, keeps us from entering the path of the wicked and walking in the counsel of the ungodly. We choose this day, Lord, to live in excellence and in the excellency of the power of your word. Help us, Lord, to keep your word so that we will be distinguished and our profiting will appear. Receive all the glory from our lives, O Lord God, and may the excellency of your power be revealed in us. In Jesus' name we pray. Amen. Hallelujah. In the Gospel of John chapter 5 verse 30, Jesus said, I can of myself do nothing. As I hear, I judge. And my judgment is righteous because I do not seek my own will, but the will of the Father who sent me. Hallelujah. Christ's life is a testimony, is exemplary of the way God desires all men to live. Yes, Jesus, the Son of God, did nothing of himself except what he hears from the Father and what his Father in heaven instructed him to do. And so did Noah. We heard it. Can you say and do likewise today? Can your works speak as of Jesus? As I hear, I do. Jesus taught us to pray, Thy will be done on earth as it is in heaven. Let this be your earnest desire from this day hence to say in all things and of all that you do, nevertheless, not my will, but yours be done. Just like Peter said to Jesus, nevertheless at your word. And he cast his net into the sea and caught fishes. So let's pray. Pray that we will only do by the will of God. Let's pray. Heavenly Father, I praise and thank you for giving us Jesus Christ, the perfect example of how we should live to praise you and glorify your name on earth, which is to seek to do your will and not ours. Father, today we pray, Lord, deliver the believer, the minister, children of God, from the sin and wrong attitudes of self-will. Help us, Lord, to do only those things that please you. Jesus did and taught, so that in all things we can say without fear, Thy will, Thy way, not mine, be done. Help us, Lord, to continue to strive to set aside our own will in order to execute your plans and purposes for our lives, so that our doings and our judgments may be right before you. Father, may we know to live in utter dependence upon you, Heavenly Father, live in complete submission to your word, to your will, in total surrender, so that our doings will always serve as a witness to condemn the world. Help us, Lord, to do works that can't be halted by Satan's evil plots in the name of Jesus Christ. May we seek to follow Jesus' example, only doing what we hear from the Lord, so that we may be able to say in every end, My judgment is just, because I do not seek my will, but the will of my Father in heaven. Help us, O Lord God. In Jesus' name we pray. Amen. Hallelujah. Still praying with that Hebrews 11 verse 7, which says, Noah, moved with godly fear, prepared an ark for the saving of his household, by which he condemned the world. Hallelujah. God warned him. He moved with fear. God instructed him. He prepared an ark. One thing is to receive instruction. The other thing is to fear the Lord and obey the Lord. Is the fear of the Lord an Old Testament teaching? No. The Bible in Acts chapter 9 verse 31 says, the early church, and walking in the fear of the Lord and in the comfort of the Holy Spirit, they were multiplied. The fear of the Lord leads to obedience. And the word of God in 1 Peter chapter 3 verse 20 tells us that by Noah's obedience, 8 souls were saved. God has called us to the ministry of reconciliation. So let us pray that we will be filled with the spirit of the fear of the Lord, and that we will move with godly reverence and fear as children of God, as believers, to obey the will of God to win souls. Let us pray. Heavenly Father, we thank you that you are a holy God, and your holiness demands us to live in fear of you, serving you in spirit and in truth. Your word says, a prudent man foreseeth the evil and hideth himself, but the simple pass on and are punished. We choose this day the wisdom to be and live as prudent and not remain simple. May we be wise to behave wisely in the fear of you, O Lord. Father, let the spirit of the fear of the Lord consume us, and may we grow in it in Jesus' name. Lord, teach us, teach men, teach the ministers, believers, children of God, to fear you and walk in obedience with you in Jesus' name. As you have given us the ministry of reconciliation, Lord, may our obedience to yield to do your will and work of this ministry be fulfilled, and may souls be saved through our preaching of your word in Jesus' name. Father, Lord, may we have grace to be godly examples to the believers in word, in conduct, in love, in spirit, in faith, and in purity, in the mighty name of Jesus. May we have grace by which we may serve you acceptably in reverence and godly fear, that in all we do, our lights will continue to shine out, that men may see and glorify our Father in heaven. As we declare the word of truth and preach the message of reconciliation. Thank you, Heavenly Father. In Jesus' name we pray, amen and amen.
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0: Hi everyone, and welcome to the Inward Revival Now online radio station featuring Dr. Ehime and Ndukwe on These Are Daily Specials. We're so happy to announce that we will be live streaming three specials every day, with the first being the Word of Wisdom, the second is the Message of Life, and the third is Revival Now. Now I'm going to be sharing some times with you, so please make a note of them and listen in to whichever timing suits you. If you miss the live stream, don't worry, because they will be repeated on air every 4 hours, so relax, because you can listen in to whatever timing suits you best. So we kick off with the Word of Wisdom live stream, which begins at 6:20 a.m. and that's Nigeria time. 6:20 a.m. also for Europe, certain countries in Europe, 9:20 a.m. for the UAE, 10:50 a.m. for India, 2:20 p.m. for Manila, and that's our listeners in the Philippines, 3:20 p.m. for Australia, 12:20 a.m. Eastern Standard Time for America, and 9:20 p.m. Pacific Time, America and Canada. 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
2: Today's promise is taken from the book of John chapter 12, and I read from verses 17 to 19 from the New King James Version, and it says, "Therefore the people who were with him when he called Lazarus out of his tomb and raised him from the dead bore witness. For this reason the people also met him, because they heard that he had done this sign. The Pharisees therefore said among themselves, 'You see that you are accomplishing nothing. Look, the world has gone after him.'" Hallelujah. Come, let's worship and thank the Lord in Jesus' name. Amen.

Almighty God, hallowed be your name. Adonai God, we worship you. Lord Jesus, the Exalted One, we declare your dominion is forever and ever. Be exalted in our lives, in our midst, in our works, and in all the earth this day. Abba Father in heaven, as we worship in your presence, pour out your Spirit, Lord God Almighty. We yield to you, Holy Spirit, to reveal Jesus to us, in us, and through us this day. Help us in all that we'll do, that Jesus might be glorified. Thank you, Abba Father, for your great love. We need a move of your Spirit. In Jesus' name we pray, amen. Hallelujah. Our first scripture reading for prayers this day is taken from the Gospel of John, chapter 12, verse 17. It says, therefore the people who were with him when he called Lazarus out of his tomb and raised him from the dead bore witness. Amen. Yes, they bore witness of God's power that worked in Jesus, which raised Lazarus from the dead. They entered into the kingdom business of bearing record of the power of God for salvation, the power to resurrect lives from sin and death into eternal life in Christ Jesus. You are a believer in Christ Jesus. You are a child of God, a servant of Jesus Christ. Have you started bearing witness of Jesus and bearing records of the works of God's power in your life? Jesus said in Acts chapter 1 verse 8, but you shall receive power when the Holy Spirit has come upon you, and you shall be witnesses to me in Jerusalem, in all Judea and Samaria, and to the ends of the earth. So don't say like Jeremiah, I am a youth. It is your part to play, and the time to begin is now. So let us pray. Pray for yourself. Put yourself into this labor and business of advancing the kingdom of God. Pray and say, Lord, here am I. Send me. Let us pray. Heavenly Father, is not your word like fire? Lord, send revival. Let the revival fire ignite a change in me, in the believers across the nation. Let the Holy Spirit power and glory of our Father turn men to become and be witnesses to Jesus Christ in all the earth as the eternal

send them to speak whatever you command them, and not be afraid, for you will be with them to deliver them. In Jesus' name we pray, amen. Hallelujah. Lord, send revival. Amen. People of God, hear this. John chapter 12 verse 18 says, for this reason the people also met Jesus, because they heard that he had done this sign. The Bible says they heard. They heard because someone spoke. Hallelujah. You shall speak of the goodness of the Lord and not keep silent. In Jesus' name. When Moses said to the Lord in Exodus chapter 4 verse 10, O Lord, I am not eloquent. I am slow of speech and tongue. The Lord said to him in verse 11, who has made man's mouth? Have not I the Lord? Verse 12, now go and I will be with your mouth and teach you what you shall say. Hallelujah. God has so much knowledge and wisdom to give those who ask of him. So you're going to ask him this day. And Jesus said in Luke chapter 21 verse 15, I will give you a mouth and a wisdom which no man can gainsay, which your adversaries cannot stand. So let's pray for all believers. Pray for yourself. Pray and say, Father, take the coal, touch my lips, heal my mouth. Pray like David in Psalm 51 and say, Lord, open my lips and my mouth shall show forth your praise. Ask the Lord for a wisdom which no man can gainsay. Let us pray. Heavenly Father, we thank you for you are rich in wisdom, and Christ has become wisdom of God for us, for as many who will believe. Heavenly Father, I pray, O Lord, according to the resurrection power at work in me and the revival grace at work in this commission, O Lord, give to those who yield

John chapter 12, verse 19, it says, "The Pharisees therefore said among themselves, 'You see that you are accomplishing nothing. Look, the world has gone after him.'" Hallelujah. This is the time, as 2 Corinthians chapter 13, verse 8 says, that no one can do nothing against the truth, but only for the truth. Amen. To go after the truth, for Jesus is the truth. You see, when these Pharisees spoke these words, little did they know that they were speaking things to come. For had they known, they would not have crucified the Lord of glory. Thank God we are in the times spoken of in Habakkuk chapter 2 verse 14, saying, "For the earth shall be filled with the knowledge of the glory of the Lord as the waters cover the sea." So hear it today. You are accomplishing nothing, living in sin and prospering in disobedience to God's word, staying in condemnation of eternal death. It doesn't matter the plottings against Jesus, against the word of God, against the revival. Look and see, the whole world has gone after Jesus. So let's pray in this knowledge and say, "Lord, send revival in the earth." Pray that the whole world will see and know Jesus and you.

0: truth. In Jesus' name, amen and amen.
1: The future of the nation is you. The revival we need is returning to the true God, raising teaching priests, restoring the truth.
2: Thank you, Jesus. See your ladder wheel.

You are just playing sports. What kind of sports is that? Why tell lies? Why walk in deception and falsehood when purposefully intended to cause harm to your neighbor? And you are saying you are just joking. What kind of joke can that be? What an excuse. What an absurdity that you set a fire in your neighbor's house

as Christ also had loved us and had given himself for us, an offering and a sacrifice to God for a sweet-smelling savour. Learn to love your neighbor as yourself. Learn to show your neighbor and be an instrument of life and light to your neighbor. Don't be an instrument of destruction that will lead to death. Purpose to remain in the truth, walking in the truth, doing that is well pleasing to the Lord. That's why the scripture encourages us. In that Ephesians chapter 5 verse 15, it says, see then that you walk circumspectly, not as fools, but as wise. Verse 16, redeeming the time, because the days are evil. Verse 17, wherefore be ye not unwise, but understanding what the will of the Lord is. Learn to understand the will of God and abide in it and remain in it. The will of God is your sanctification. The will of God is for you to love your neighbor as yourself. The will of God is for you to be the salt of the earth, the light of the world, not to be a madman that can say firebrands, arrows, and death. The will of God is not for you to be a deceiver, but for you to be your neighbor's keeper and to walk in the truth. See the end of such that deceives their neighbor and says he's in a spot or says he's joking. How can you joke with people's life and future?

0: joke with that which may destroy and lead people to death, eternal death. Remember, such ones who do such things, as the 2 Peter chapter 2 verse 13 tells us, says, and shall receive the reward of unrighteousness, as they that count it pleasure to riot in the daytime, spoils they are, and blemishes, sporting themselves with their own deceivings, where they feast with you. Verse 14, having eyes full of adultery, and that cannot cease from sin, beguiling unstable souls, and hearts they have exercised with covetous practices, cursed children. Verse 15, which have forsaken the right way, and are gone astray, following the way of Balaam, the son of Beor, who loved the wages of unrighteousness. Don't love the wages of unrighteousness. Purpose to do that which is right and walk uprightly, and show your neighbor the way of life, the way of truth. Don't be the mad prophet who needed the dumb ass to speak to him. Now you are hearing the word of the Lord. I encourage you, don't be a madman that casts firebrands, arrows, and death. Don't deceive your neighbor and say you are playing a sport. Be a true representative of Christ, our Lord and Savior Jesus Christ. As you have known the truth, walk in the truth and spread the truth, the glorious gospel of the truth. Let your light shine so that men will see your good works and glorify your Father in heaven. And as you do this, remain blessed. In Jesus' name, amen.
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Hey, did you know that God has given you all you need to live a great godly life? Yes, to live a great life in all godliness. The great need on every side is spiritual revival, and God is giving it. The Lord God is rending the heavens and coming down among his people. It's all open. You can hear it all on

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So, where are you?

0: Lord, you are perfect in all your ways. Because you're a good, good Father, Lord. And it's such grace and such honor, Lord, to be called your children. To have you just not as our God, but have you as our Father, Lord. So great your love for each and every one of us. So good you are, Lord. And the things that you have done for us, Lord, is just breathtaking. It's awesome, Lord Heavenly Father. And we just appreciate you for all that you have done for us. We bless your name, Lord. We can never stop thanking you. We can never stop giving you the praise, the adoration which you alone deserve. Because you are good and your mercy endures forever. We bless your name, Lord. In Jesus' name, amen. Amen. Hallelujah. Amen. Hallelujah. Amen. How many of y'all are glad to be in the house of the Lord? Amen. Let's turn our Bibles to Psalms 100. We all know this psalm. Psalms 100 from verse 1. It says, make a joyful noise unto the Lord, all ye lands. Amen. Make what kind of noise?
1: Joyful.
0: What kind of noise?
1: Joyful.
0: You see, if you take out the joyful, it says, make a noise unto the Lord. And there are a lot of people who have done a lot of noise from morning till now. Amen. Ask your neighbor, what noise have you removed? You know, we take the scripture in its practicality. There are a lot of people who murmur. There are a lot of people who are complaining. But what the scripture says is, make a joyful noise unto the Lord. Amen. So tell your neighbor, make a joyful noise.
2: Make a joyful noise.
0: Tell someone else, make a joyful noise.
2: Make a joyful noise. Make a joyful noise.
0: And you know, it's unto the Lord. When you know to make a joyful noise, that smile, it just radiates on your face. Amen. So ask your neighbor, are you radiating?
2: Are you radiant?
0: Are you shining? What's your countenance looking at? If it's not shining, tell them, make a joyful noise.
2: Make a joyful noise.
0: You know, verse 2 says, serve the Lord with gladness. Come before His presence with singing. Amen? So you see, it's instruction. When you're serving the Lord, it's not coming pale, oh, I have to go. It's a Sunday, I have to go into the house of the Lord. It says, serve the Lord with gladness. Come before His presence with? You know, many people come into the presence of the Lord because they know that God is a God who is good. We just sang it. He's perfect in all His ways. But you know why He's good? Because He gives us a heart of gladness. He gives us a mouth of gladness. Amen. So we're going to make this prayer. Lord, I'm going to come. I've come into Your presence to sing before You. I've come to thank You, Lord. I've come to make a joyful noise. Amen. Let's open our mouths and pray. Heavenly Father, we give You thanks. We give You praise, Lord. We thank You, Lord, for the instruction that Your word continues to give us, Lord. We pray, Lord, that as we have come into Your presence, where there is fullness of joy, we have come, Lord, to make a joyful noise, Lord. We have not come to murmur. We have not come to complain, Lord, but we have come expectant, Lord, to receive from You, Lord. We have come expectant to receive gladness from You, Lord. We have come, Lord, into Your presence to sing and dance before You, Lord, because You alone are worthy of all the praise, Lord. You alone are worthy of all the honor, Lord. As we have come, Lord, as we have positioned ourselves in this land, Lord, we have come, Lord, to sing praises to You, Lord. We have not just come to make any form of noise, Lord, but we have come to proclaim Your goodness, Lord, because You are a good Father, Lord. And we thank You, Lord, for the great works that You have done for each and every one of us in this land, in our own lands, Lord. We know, Lord, it is to give us a hope, Lord. It is to give us a future, Lord. Lord, we have come expectant, Lord, to receive a word of life, Lord, that is going to cause that song to remain on our lips, Lord, Heavenly Father. We are not just going to remain in Your presence singing over here, Lord, but we shall take this song, Lord, as we go, Lord. And we shall continue to sing these songs through the rest of this week, Lord. Till our last breath, Lord, we shall be found praising Your name, Lord, that Your name may be glorified. Lord, we have come, Lord, to serve You with gladness, Lord. Even as Your word says, even today the Father is seeking those who will worship Him in spirit and in truth, Lord. We have come to serve You with joy, Lord. We have come to serve You with obedience, Lord. We have come to give You all that we are before You, Lord. For there is nothing that we have received that is by our own strength, Lord. It is by Your divine power that You have given us all things that pertain to livelihood and godliness, Lord. And we appreciate You, Lord. As we have come, Lord, we have come to give You the best of our service, Lord. Holding back nothing, Lord. Because we know, Lord, You are good. Let Your name be glorified. In Jesus' name. Amen. Verse 3 says, know ye that the Lord, He is God. It is He that has made us, not we ourselves. We are His sheep and the sheep of His pasture. Amen. Tell your neighbor, know that the Lord, He is God. Tell someone else, know that the Lord, He is God. So you know, if you know who your God is, you've got to know that you are His people, the sheep of His pasture. Before anybody touches you, you have to touch God. Amen. And can anybody touch God? Can anyone attack God? Can anyone have victory over God? Even death could not conquer Him. Amen. This is the God we serve. Amen. So if you have this confidence to know who your God is, there is going to be a praise in your heart. There's going to be a song in your heart. Let's open our mouths and pray, Lord, may I continue to know, Lord, in every situation that you are God, that you rule over every situation. Let's open our mouths and pray. Let's not be silent. Heavenly Father, we give you thanks. We give you praise, Lord. We thank you, Lord, that you are God over every situation, Lord. You are God over our life. You are God over our business. You are God over our marriage. You are God over our children. Lord, you are God over everything, Lord. You have not withheld anything for us, Lord. Even death cannot touch us, Lord, because we have found in your presence, Lord. Lord, we are found safe in you, Lord, Heavenly Father. This is the victory that we have in you, Lord. Our faith, Lord, which is why, Lord, we shall be an overcomer, Lord. Thank you, Lord, Heavenly Father, Lord, that we find our safety, our refuge in you, Lord, Heavenly Father, Lord. The enemy can try anything that he wants to, Lord, but he shall not harm us, Lord. He shall not touch us, Lord. For we are safeguarded by your love, Lord. Lord, the hedge around us is your blood, O Lord, Heavenly Father, Lord. And we will not let any serpent penetrate through, Lord, Heavenly Father. We shall continue to remain victorious in you, Lord. We shall continue to have this testimony that we are overcomers in you, Lord. Lord, even if our faith is tested, Lord, Heavenly Father, Lord, we know we shall come up victorious, Lord, with a song of rejoicing, Lord, at all times. Let your name be glorified in Jesus' name. Amen. Verse 4 says, enter into his gates with thanksgiving and into his courts with praise. Be thankful unto him. And let's read this verse together. Enter into his gates with thanksgiving and into his courts with praise. Be thankful unto him and bless his holy name. Hallelujah. Our God is worthy to be praised. Amen. We all know that. But it says, enter into his gates with thanksgiving. Amen. Are we thankful to be in the presence of God? Are we thankful to wake up today? There is so many reasons that we have to give God a song of thanksgiving. Amen. To give him a song of praise. Why? Because it is time to bless his name. Amen. So urge your neighbor, do not be silent today. Tell someone else, do not be silent. And you know why? Because verse 5 says, for the Lord is good. His mercy is everlasting and his truth endures to all generations. Amen. When you have this confidence, you know, whatever may be that situation, you just have to speak the truth. You just have to speak that word of God because he is good. His mercy endures forever. Let's open our mouths and pray. Heavenly Father, we give you thanks. We give you praise, Lord. Lord, we thank you, Lord, that it is such a joy to come into your presence, Lord, with a song of thanksgiving, Lord. Lord, this is the choice we have made, O Lord, to come and rejoice before you, Lord, to sing, Lord, with our mouths open wide, Lord, our hands lifted to you in praise and thanksgiving, Lord, to acknowledge you, Lord, that you are God over our life, you are God over this time, Lord, and we know, Lord, that you are going to do us good, Lord. We thank you for your mercy which endures forever, Lord. The joy that you are giving to us is everlasting, Lord. We thank you, Lord, we have come with a reason to celebrate you, Lord, and we know, Lord, that you shall celebrate us, Lord. Let your name be glorified in everything. We give you thanks. We give you praise, Lord. We thank you, Lord, for your truth, O Lord, Heavenly Father, which endures forever, Lord. We thank you that you, Lord Jesus, are the truth, Lord. As we have chosen this truth, Lord, we shall continue to abide in it, Lord. We shall continue to walk it, Lord. This shall be our choice every day, Lord, to open our mouths and praise you in every situation, Lord, that your name may be glorified in Jesus' mighty name. Amen and amen.
3: The message today is taken from Acts of the Apostles, chapter 2. From verse 5, in continuation from where we stopped in verse 4, that says, and they were all filled with the Holy Ghost and began to speak with other tongues as the Spirit gave them utterance. So that verse 5 says, and they were dwelling at Jerusalem, Jews, devout men, out of every nation under heaven. They were dwelling. That's residing in Jerusalem, Jews, people who are committed and devoted to religion, expressing piety, God-fearing men, out of every nation under heaven. That is people that came from all parts of the world. They were all gathered now in Jerusalem from all parts of the world where Jews were despised. They all came for the feast of the Pentecost. In that Acts chapter 2 verse 6, now when this was noise abroad, the multitude came together and were confounded because that every man heard them speak his own language. When this sound was heard, when this news was spread, that these men were speaking in other tongues, The Bible said the multitude came together and they were astonished. They were bewildered because each one heard them, that heard the apostle speaking in his own particular language. The spreading of the report abroad must have been what brought the multitude together, especially those of different countries, whom seemed to have been more affected with this work of wonder than the inhabitants of Jerusalem themselves. So they came. They were confounded because they heard every man, the apostles, speaking in their own tongue, in their own language. And the scripture said in that Acts chapter 2, verse 7, and they were all amazed and marveled, saying one to another, behold, are not all these we speak Galileans? You remember the Galileans are despised? So in amazement, they were saying, we know these people, they speak Galileans. How come they are not speaking in our own tongue that we can hear? Because they knew that these Galileans knew no other tongue other than their mother tongue, Galilean. You know, and their mother tongue easily identifies them. As we can see in Matthew chapter 26, verse 73, he says, and after a while came unto him, they that stood by and said to Peter, surely thou also art one of them, for thy speech bewrayed thee. So Peter's speech, when Jesus was arrested, exposed him as a Galilean. So Galileans had a way of speaking. But at this point, they were speaking in a language that all these people that came from all nations could understand and hear. They spoke the language of these people. That's why they were in amazement. They were not expecting them to speak in their respective languages which they understand. These Galileans were considered unlearned and ignorant men, from whom nothing spectacular is expected from. They were also despised. They remember what the scripture says in 1 Corinthians chapter 1, verse 27 to 29. It says, but God had chosen the foolish things of the world to confound the wise, and God had chosen the weak things of the world to confound the things which are mighty. Verse 28, and best things of the world, and things which are despised, have God chosen. Yea, and things which are not, to bring to naught things that are, that no flesh should glory his presence. So they were all amazed and marveled, saying one to another, behold, are not all these which speak Galileans? Acts chapter 2, verse 8. And how hear we every man in our own tongue, wherein we were born? So it's a mystery to them. It's a wonder. The apostles are signs and wonders. And every one of us that have been called to do the work of the Lord, we are for signs and wonders. The Lord has called us to be signs and wonders. That's why these people were amazed. They were confounded. Say, how here are we, every man, in our own tongue, wherein we were born? Of course, they judged rightly and acknowledged that they spoke intelligently their respective languages and could clearly understand what they were speaking. So if God has called you into the ministry, he will give you the boldness to speak. He will give you utterance. The Spirit will give you utterance to speak boldly as you ought to speak. It doesn't matter whether you are learned or unlearned, but as long as you have put yourself to learn, to study, to show yourself approved, a workman who needed not to be ashamed, rightly dividing the word of truth. The Spirit of God will use you mightily to speak the mysteries of God to even those who think they are learned, those who think they are educated. They're not educated in the things of God, not educated in the ways, the truth, and the life that is in Christ Jesus. That's why you need to yield yourself to the Spirit of God. As these people waited and yielded for the outpouring of the Spirit of God, the Spirit of God empowered them to spread the gospel, to speak forth the wonderful works of the Lord, that these people may hear clearly in their own languages. And that's why they say, aha, here are we every man in our own tongue wherein we were born. Parthians and Medes and Elamites and the dwellers in Mesopotamia and in Judea and Cappadocia, in Pontus and Asia, which meant the Parthians heard the apostles, some of the apostles speak in Parthians, the Medes heard them speak in Medes, the Elamites heard them speak in Elamites, those who dwell in Mesopotamia, the same way in Judea and Cappadocia and Pontus and Asia, Verse 10, Phrygia and Pamphylia in Egypt and in the parts of Libya, about Syria, and strangers of Rome, Jews and proselytes, they heard in their own specific languages. Verse 11 says, Greeks and Arabians, we do hear them speak in our tongues the wonderful works of God. So each of them have specifically in their own languages the wonderful works of the Lord that the apostles were speaking. Their respective languages were not only unknown at Jerusalem. Therefore, it was not only a surprise, but a pleasant surprise to hear their respective languages spoken in Jerusalem by these apostles. What were the apostles speaking? As we can see there, said the wonderful works of God. That's what we have been given. We have been given to speak the wonderful works of God. That's why Paul writing to the Romans, in Romans chapter 1, verse 16, he says, I am not ashamed of the gospel of Christ, for it is the power of God unto salvation to everyone that believeth, to the Jew first and also to the Greek. Verse 17, for there is the righteousness of God revealed from faith to faith, as it is written, the just shall live by faith. So we have been called to speak the wonderful words of the Lord. That's what these apostles were doing there. The apostles must have started speaking about the great salvation which God unfolded to mankind through his son, Jesus Christ. For God so loved the world that he gave his only begotten son, that whosoever believeth in him should not perish, but have everlasting life. They must have been speaking about the grace of our Lord Jesus Christ, which has been made available for every one of us. For by faith, we can obtain this grace. And they must have been speaking concerning the obvious manifestation of the Spirit of God as promised by our Lord and Savior Jesus Christ, which these people were witnessing at this point in time. They must have heard them, praise God. That's how we should speak for the wonderful words of the Lord, praising God, worshiping him in spirit and in truth. So they must have heard them praise God for these things and instructed the people concerning these things in their own respective languages. the apostles communicating with these people in their own tongues, the wonderful words of God must have helped to engage their affection and attention to listen more. 1 Corinthians chapter 14, verse 22 tells us this. He says, well, for tongues are a sign, not to them that believe, but to them that believe not, we prophesying, serving not for them that believe not, but for them which believe. So they spoke expressly, interpreting the word to them and showing them the greatness of God and what God has purposed for everyone. See, Greece, Arabians, we do hear them speaking at tongues, the wonderful works of God. And that Acts chapter 2, verse 2, it says, and they were all amazed and were in doubt, saying one to another, what meaneth this? Listen, they were all amazed. They were confounded. They were in doubt. That's, they were perplexed. Listen, don't be surprised when after the manifestation of the power and glory of God in the midst of the people, their wonder and amazement, they turn into doubt and mocking. As he showed there in that Acts chapter 2, verse 13, he said, others mocking said, these men are full of new wine. If people's amazement turns into doubt and mocking, don't be surprised. That's why the scripture tells us in 2 Corinthians chapter 4, from verse 3, says, but if our gospel be hid, it is hid to them that are lost. If our gospel is veiled, if they do not understand what we are saying, it's because they are perishing. That we should not give up. You should continue to speak forth the wonderful words of the Lord. For God so loved the world that he gave his only begotten Son, that whosoever believeth in him should not perish, but have everlasting life. For the love that Christ had for us, he went to the cross and shed his blood for the remission of our sins. So we should not be ashamed to speak forth the wonderful words of the Lord. For if our gospel is veiled to them that are perishing, then we should not keep quiet. As 1 Corinthians chapter 1 verse 18 tells us, for the preaching of the cross is to them that perish foolishness, but unto us which are saved, it is the power of God. Because we know this power of God, we know the love of God, we persuade men, we will not keep quiet, we will keep speaking forth the truth. So don't keep quiet, don't be silent. Because we have this truth, we must continue to speak the truth. For we unto God a sweet savour of Christ, in them that are saved, and them that perish. To the one, we are the savour of death unto death, and to the other, the savour of life unto life. And we sufficient for these things. Our sufficiency is of Christ. So because we have received this life that is based on the word of God, we should not faint. We should continue to speak forth that those who are perishing may come to this saving knowledge of the word of God and purpose to walk in this truth and remain in this truth. Some may mock, some may doubt, but that should not discourage us. For if our gospel is seed, it's seed to those who are perishing, those who are already lost. 2 Corinthians chapter 4, verse 4 tells us, in whom the God of this world have blinded the minds of them which believe not, lest the light of the glorious gospel of Christ, who is the image of God, should shine unto them. They are blinded by the God of this world. As that 2 Corinthians chapter 4 verse 4 is telling us, that the God of this world the prince of the power of the air, Satan, have blinded the minds of them which believe not, lest the light of the glorious gospel of Christ, who is the image of God, should shine unto them. But we have this light of the glorious gospel, so we should not be silent. We should continue to release this truth that Jesus is the way, the truth, and the life, so that people will come to the saving knowledge of the word of God, so that they can be delivered from the wrath to come, so that they can be set free from the God of this world. As the scripture tells us in John chapter 12 verse 31,
4: now is the judgment of this world. Now shall the
3: prince of this world be cast out. So the word of God has come to deliver these people from the God of this world. And that's why Jesus is telling us here in that John chapter 12 verse 32, and I, if I be lifted up from the earth, will draw all men unto me. So you need to leave Christ in every message you preach. You need to show people the truth so that the prince of this world will be cast out of their life, out of their mind, so that they can come to receive the mind of Christ and walk in Christ and walk in his ways. They need to be delivered from the blindness that has overwhelmed them and enveloped them. That if our gospel be hid, it is seen to them that are lost, in whom the God of this world have blinded the minds of them which believe not. Unbelief is the key that leads to destruction. Unbelief is not believing what Christ did for you on the cross of Calvary, because he set you free from the bondage of sin, Satan and self. Don't remain in the place of blinded. Let your eyes be enlightened. Let the eyes of your understanding be enlightened with this glorious gospel that you are hearing today, so that you can come out of the bondage of the enemy. As the scripture says in John chapter 12 from verse 39, therefore they could not believe because that Isaiah said again, verse 40, have blinded their eyes and hardened their heart, that they should not see with their eyes, nor understand with their heart, and be converted, and I should heal them. Verse 41, this thing said Isaiah when he saw his glory and spake of him. May you see the glory of the Lord, the glorious gospel, the light of the glorious gospel of our Lord Jesus Christ. May you come to the saving knowledge of the word of God. Don't be in the place of doubting and mocking the wonderful works of the Lord. May that veil be removed from your eyes, your eyes of your understanding, that you may receive the truth and walk in the truth. As 2 Corinthians chapter 3 from verse 13 tells us, say, I'm not as Moses, which put a veil over his face, that the children of Israel could not steadfastly look to the end of that which is abolished. Verse 14, but their minds were blinded, for until this day remained the same veil untaken away in the reading of the Old Testament, which veil is done away in Christ. As you believe in what Jesus Christ has done for you on the cross of Calvary, as you receive him, that veil will be taken away. You'll be delivered from the God of this world that have blinded the minds of them that do not believe. But if our gospel be hid, it is hid to them that are lost, in whom the God of this world have blinded the minds of them which believe not, lest the light of the glorious gospel of Christ, who is the image of God, should shine unto them. Open yourself up and receive this truth and receive this gospel. Don't mock, don't doubt, so that this veil will be taken away from you, so that you can come to this glorious gospel. The light of the glorious gospel should shine in you. Let the light of the glorious gospel of Christ, which is the image of God, shine on you, so that you be changed from glory to glory. As the scripture tells us in that 2 Corinthians chapter 3, verse 8, say, how shall not the ministration of the Spirit be rather glorious? Because if the ministration of death written and engraving in stones was glorious, so that the children of Israel could not steadfastly behold the face of Moses for the glory of his countenance, which glory was to be done away. The children of Israel could not look at the face of Moses. How much more now, the ministration of the Spirit that our Lord and Savior Jesus Christ revealed to us. For if that which is done away was glorious, much more that which remained is glorious. May we all with open face, beholding as in a glass the glory of the Lord, are changed into the same image from glory to glory, even as by the Spirit of the Lord. That's the essence. As you believe the word of God and behold the glorious gospel and walk in it, you'll be transformed from glory to glory, even as by the Spirit of the Lord. For where the Spirit of the Lord is, there is liberty. We have been called to walk in this power of the Spirit and to remain in it. That's what these apostles were doing. They were walking in the power of the Spirit. Once the outpouring of the Spirit came upon them, they were empowered. They began to speak in other tongues, and they began to magnify the holy name of the Lord. They began to speak forth about the wonderful words of the Lord. These timid and unlearned people now were turned into bold and powerful preachers of the truth of the gospel. That's what you need, the powering of the Holy Spirit. That's what you need to come in, to receive this glorious gospel, this light that comes from the glorious gospel of our Lord Jesus Christ, who is the image of God. Christ is the image of God. The scripture tells us expressly in John chapter 1 verse 18. Say, no man has seen God at any time. The only begotten Son, which is in the bosom of the Father, he has declared it. That if our gospel be hid, it is seen to them that are lost, in whom the God of this world have blinded the minds of them which believe not, lest the light of the glorious gospel of Christ, who is the image of God, should shine unto them. This glorious gospel is from above. It's from God through his only begotten Son to us, for us to enjoy. As the scripture tells us in that John 12 from verse 44, so Jesus cried and said, he that believeth on me, believeth not on me, but on him that sent me. Verse 45, and he that seeth me, seeth him that sent me. And come a light into the world, that whosoever believeth on me should not abide in darkness. So that's the glorious gospel that has been revealed to us. It came to us from God through our Lord and Savior Jesus Christ, who is the image of God. And he has come that light will come in your life and darkness will not comprehend it. He's the image of God. In John 14 verse 9, Jesus said unto him, have I been so long time with thee, and yet hast thou not known me, Philip? He that has seen me has seen the Father. How says that then to us the Father? Jesus is the express image of the Father. Christ Jesus is God the Father personified. As we see Hebrews chapter 1 verse 3. Say, who be the brightness of his glory and the express image of his person, and upholding all things by the word of his power. When he had by himself purged our sins,

of the majesty on high. That if our gospel be hid, it is hid to them that are lost. In whom the God of this world have blinded the minds of them which believe not, lest the light of the glorious gospel of Christ, who is the image of God, should shine unto them. Allow this gospel to shine, the glorious gospel to shine into your heart. The word you have, their spirit and their life. In the beginning was the word, and the word was with God, and the word was God. There was nothing that was ever made that was not made through the word of God. In him was life, and the life was the light of men. And the light shineth in darkness, and the darkness comprehended it not. This word put on flesh and came and dwelt amongst us. And this word is Jesus Christ. He is the way, the truth, and the life. No man cometh to the Father except through him. So receive this light of the glorious gospel of Christ, who is the image of God. Let it shine on you, so that darkness will give way in your life. For Colossians chapter 1:15 says, who is the image of the invisible God, the firstborn of every creature. Christ is the image of the invisible God. For we preach not ourselves, but Christ Jesus the Lord, and ourselves your servants for Jesus' sake. The apostles were not talking about themselves, like some people will be talking about themselves these days. The apostles were talking about the wonderful works of God as they were speaking in these languages, as they were empowered by the Spirit of God and they began to speak in tongues. Man of God, what have you been speaking? Have you been talking about your wonderful works which you arrogate to yourself? You have been called to speak about the wonderful works of the Lord. That's what we have been called to do. As Paul was writing to the Corinthians in that 2 Corinthians chapter 4 verse 5, he said, for we preach not ourselves, but Christ Jesus the Lord, and ourselves your servants for Jesus' sake. Cease from preaching about yourselves. Begin to speak about what Christ has done, the wonderful works of the Lord. That's the essence of empowering by the Holy Spirit. If you go to that 1 Corinthians chapter 1, verse 23 to 24, it says, but we preach Christ crucified, unto the Jews a stumbling block, and unto the Greeks foolishness, but unto them which are called, both Jews and Greeks, Christ the power of God and the wisdom of God. So Paul was saying here, we preach not that thing, but Christ crucified. What are you preaching? What are you prophesying? Even he continued in that 1 Corinthians chapter 2, from verse 1, he said, and I, brethren, when I came to you, came not with excellency of speech of wisdom, declaring unto you the testimony of God. He was simply saying, my message was focused and targeted, not by my oratory or through my wisdom, but only through the wisdom of God, declaring exactly what God has done, not what I can do. Many men of God speak about what they can do, not what God is doing. Disease from that. Speak of what God is doing. Yeah, God may use you to do it, but speak that God is the one using you to do this. Let us glorify God in all you are doing. As Paul continued in that 1 Corinthians chapter 2, verse 2, he said, for I determined not to know anything among you, save Jesus Christ and him crucified. So simply my message is about Christ and him crucified, not political message to attract men to myself, not political prophetic messages to lure politicians to yourself.

0: word of God. He determined not to speak anything outside what the Spirit of God told him to speak. Like the apostles said here, they spoke as the Spirit gave them utterance. Are you speaking what the Spirit of God is telling you to speak? Are you speaking what your mind is telling you? That mind that is not renewed. That mind that is not the mind of Christ. For we preach not ourselves, the Christ Jesus the Lord, and ourselves your servants for Jesus' sake. That's what we have been called to do. To preach about what God did through our Lord and Savior, His only begotten Son, Jesus Christ. What He did for us. As Paul was writing in 1 Corinthians chapter 10, 33. Even as I please all men in all things, not seeking my own profit, but the profit of many, that they may be saved. So simply, what is he saying there? Not that he's pleasing them to preach what will please them. He was pleasing them to preach the truth that they may be saved. His desire is that all men should be saved. That should be a desire. For we preach not ourselves, but Christ Jesus, the Lord, and ourselves, your servant for Jesus' sake. Our message should be to bring people to the saving knowledge of the word of God, so that they will not derail from the truth, that they may remain in the truth and walk in the truth. We have been called to be servants of God, ministers of the gospel, to serve people with the truth, to minister the truth to the people. That's our responsibility. So we should not deviate from this responsibility that we have been called to do. As Paul continued that 1 Corinthians chapter 9, verse 19, said, for though I be free from all men, yet have I made myself servant unto all, that I may gain the more. So we have been called servants to all, to gain the more, to Christ. We are free, but we have made ourselves servants, ministers of the gospel, to gain the more. Verse 23, and this I do for the gospel's sake, that I might be partaker thereof with you. So let this be a purpose to gain more people into the gospel, to bring more people to the seven knowledge of the word of God. Your desire should not be to bring people to control, to have dominion over them. There are many people who come to the seven knowledge of the word of God, no matter wherever they are, whether they follow you or not. The most important thing is that they should follow Christ. As Paul continued in that 2 Corinthians chapter 1, 24, he said, not for that we have dominion over your faith, but the helpers of your joy, for by faith you stand. So everyone is to stand by faith. Everyone is to work at their salvation with fear and trembling. We ministers are helpers of the faith of the people that have come to the saving knowledge of the word of God. We are not to have dominion over them. That's what Paul is saying here. For we preach not ourselves, but Christ Jesus the Lord. And ourselves, your servants for Jesus' sake. 2 Corinthians chapter 4, verse 6 says, for God who commanded the light to shine out of darkness has shined in our hearts to give the light of the knowledge of the glory of God in the face of Jesus Christ. So we can give this because the light has shined in our heart. God himself, who commanded, let there be light out of darkness, has also shined light in our own hearts and our minds. We have received this glorious light of the gospel, and our responsibility is also to shine this light of the knowledge of the glory of God in the face of Jesus Christ, in everyone who is listening. We should not hide this truth. So the words we speak, they are spirit, they are life. You are hearing this word today because God wants the light of the gospel to come to you, that you may come to remain in this light and walk in the light. For Jesus is the way, the truth, and the life. And no man cometh to the Father except through him. In his life, you have light to walk in the darkness that is in this world. He has commanded the light to shine out of darkness. This God that has commanded light to shine out of darkness has shined in our hearts to give the light of the knowledge of glory of God in the face of Jesus Christ. That's what happened to these apostles. And that's why immediately the Lord empowered them with this promise of the Spirit. They began to speak with other tongues. And they began to declare the wonderful works of God. And that's what God wants every one of us to do. To speak the wonderful works of God wherever we go. As the light of this glorious gospel has shined to us. As we see it in 2 Peter chapter 1, verse 19, he said, we have also a more sure word of prophecy. Whereunto you do well, that you take heed as unto a light that shineth in a dark place until day dawn, and the day star arise in your hearts. That's my desire. The day star arises in your heart. Let Christ arise in your heart. Accept him as your Lord and Savior. Walk in the light and you not fulfill the works of darkness. Walk in the Spirit and you not fulfill the lust of the flesh. And as you do this, remain blessed. In Jesus' name. Amen.
1: Hallelujah. Praise God. We have heard this life-giving and life-transforming message today. Let us bow our hearts in worship and let us thank God for this, his bread of life today. Let us pray. Heavenly Father, we thank you for you have fed us with this bread of life. In the light of this word today, we see your light shine in our hearts to give the light of the knowledge of your glory in the face of Jesus Christ. And we ask that as it has sounded out, it shall not return empty. May its life-giving and life-transforming power and purpose be accomplished and seen in the life of the believers, in the life of the hearers. In Jesus' name, amen. As we were reminded in the book of Acts chapter 2 verses 1 and 2, when the day of Pentecost had fully come, the disciples were all with one accord in one place. And suddenly there came a sound from heaven as of a rushing mighty wind, and it filled the whole house where they were sitting. Today, the book of Acts chapter 2 verse 5 says, and there were dwelling in Jerusalem Jews, devout men from every nation under heaven. Verse 6, and when this sound occurred, the multitude came together and were confused, because everyone heard the disciples speak in his own language. Verse 7, then they were all amazed and marveled, saying to one another, look, are not all these who speak Galilean? Hallelujah. Praise God. Have you accepted Jesus Christ as Lord and Savior? You are chosen of the Lord. It doesn't matter your nationality. It doesn't matter your weakness, your frailties, even your level in society. You are chosen of the Lord. And the Lord God has empowered and endowed you with the gift of his Spirit, with talents to serve him and the body of Christ. In the example of these Jewish men, you ought to be and remain devout, committed, and be a sanctified vessel, useful for the master, prepared for every good work, never a useless vessel. And know this today, that in whatever city, town, community, circle of friends you dwell or you find yourself, There is your Jerusalem. There is your beginning point. This is a time for fruitfulness. Just start walking. So we are going to pray with 1 Timothy chapter 4, verses 14 and 15, which says, "Do not neglect the gift that is in you, which was given to you by prophecy with the laying on of the hands of the eldership. Meditate on these things, give yourself entirely to them, that your progress may be evident to all." So pray and say, "Father, use me." Let us pray. Heavenly Father, we thank you, for you have made us your workmanship in Christ Jesus to do good works. By your word, Abba Father, we and the hearers you have given us today are for signs and wonders in Israel. I pray, Lord, that each one of us may be good and faithful witnesses in the place you have planted each one. Father, we declare this day that we can do all things through Christ who strengthens us. Use us, Lord, as earthen vessels, sanctified, useful, prepared for every good work. To the praise and glory of your holy name, in Jesus' name we pray, amen. In Acts chapter 2, verse 12, we read, "So they were all amazed and perplexed, saying to one another, 'Whatever could this mean?' 13, others mocking said, 'They are full of new wine.'" Hallelujah. You see, these confused people mocked and reviled those devout disciples as they were speaking the word of God, as the Holy Spirit gave them utterance. We are not ignorant of the devil's devices to discourage, ridicule, and mock the word of God. Have you ever been so mocked, degraded, because you preach Jesus Christ and him crucified? Hear it today. The confused people mocked, but Peter with the 11 stood. So we are going to pray in the words of Jesus in Matthew 5:11, which says, "Blessed are you when they revile and persecute you and say all kinds of evil against you falsely for my sake. Rejoice and be exceedingly glad, for great is your reward in heaven. For so they persecuted the prophets who were before you." Jesus himself was reviled, mocked, despised by the people he came to save. King David, when he was reviled, mocked, even to stoning, the Bible tells us in 1 Samuel 30, verse 7, he encouraged himself in the Lord. So let's pray against every discouragement, that we'll continue to stand in the conferred righteousness of Jesus Christ. Let us pray. Father, in the name of Jesus, I thank you because you are stronger than our enemies. Thank you, Father, for reviling and mocking of the righteous for righteousness' sake increases strength. Lord, increase the strength of your people, for your word says, "The Lord increases his people greatly and makes them stronger than their enemies." May we stand in the conferred righteousness of Jesus as bold as lion, for you have not given us the spirit of fear. Father, take away every spirit of fear and timidity and dullness of speech in the name of Jesus Christ, and help us to stand against every wile of discouragement of the devil, against all forms of reviling and mockery, and to be able to withstand in the evil day. Father, fill the hearers today with the spirit of love, power, and soundness of mind to continue to stand for Jesus and be blessed in him as ambassadors for Christ. Thank you, Abba Father. In Jesus' name, amen. You see, when Peter stood up with the 11, he did something. Acts chapter 2, verse 14 says, "Peter raised his voice and said to them." Oh, hallelujah. Yes, Peter raised his voice because Jesus had told them in Acts chapter 1 verse 8 saying, "But you shall receive power when the Holy Spirit has come upon you, and you shall be witnesses to me in Jerusalem and in all Judea and Samaria and to the ends of the earth." So Peter immediately seized the moment that with the outpouring of the Spirit, they were empowered, they were stronger. And so the timid and unlearned people were turned into bold, powerful preachers to endure the mockery and reviling. He raised his voice and said, "So you're going to pray for yourself that you continue to speak the word with boldness. Ask for the tongue of the learned, that you will speak as the Holy Spirit gives you utterance." Let us pray. Father, in the name of Jesus Christ, Lord, I present every hearer today who is standing on the conferred righteousness of Jesus Christ as a minister of the word of God. Father, that grace be poured on their lips. Their mouth shall speak right things in great boldness of speech. They shall manifest and operate in the gifts of the Spirit. Lord, take away every excuses in their lives. Give them faith and boldness and confidence. Continue to fill them with your Spirit, that out of their bellies shall flow rivers of living water. Give them a mouth and a wisdom at all times, which no man can gainsay, that they may preach the word in season and out of season. In Jesus' name, amen. 2 Corinthians chapter 4 verse 3 says, "But even if our gospel is veiled, it is veiled to those who are perishing, whose minds the God of this age has blinded, who do not believe, lest the light of the gospel of the glory of Christ, who is the image of God, should shine on them." So you're going to pray for yourself that through you, the light of the glorious gospel of Christ shall shine into the hearts of those whose eyes have been blinded by the God of this world. Let's pray. Father in heaven, we commit the ministers who have chosen to stand to preach only Jesus and Him crucified, that you use them as vessels unto honor, that as they declare your word in righteousness, Abba Father, veils of darkness shall be torn, and the light in your word shall enter into the hearts of men to enlighten their eyes of understanding, to open their eyes in order to turn them from darkness to light and from the power of Satan to God. May their hearers always turn and see Jesus and follow Him. You are faithful who has called them and who also will do it. Thank you, Abba Father. In Jesus' name, amen. And then let's pray for those blinded with unbelief, those who believe not, that they be saved from their confusion, repent of their sins, and allow the light of the gospel to shine into their hearts. Let us pray. Father, in the name of Jesus, we pray for those blinded with unbelief, Abba Father, that you deliver them from their captivity and bondage of the God of this world, in the name of Jesus Christ. Lord, we pray repentance. Father, we declare repentance of sins, Abba Father. Lord, let the veil of foolishness be torn from their hearts in the name of Jesus Christ, that they may see Jesus and come to receive forgiveness of sins and an inheritance amongst those who are sanctified by faith in Christ Jesus. Thank you, Abba Father, in Jesus' name. Amen. Hallelujah. We see these empowered disciples of Jesus preaching Christ and Him crucified, as Jesus instructed them to be witnesses of Him. Minister, servant of God, what are you preaching? Cease from preaching yourself and glorifying yourself in all you do. Jesus said in John chapter 12 verse 32, "And I, if I am lifted up from the earth, will draw all peoples to myself." So people of God, pray with me that in all preachings, that only Jesus will be lifted. Father, in the name of Jesus Christ, we pray for ministers of the gospel, for the servants of Jesus, that their speech and their preachings will no longer be with persuasive words of human wisdom, but only in demonstration of the Spirit and of power, that men's faith should not be in the wisdom of men, but in the power of God. Concerning every minister of the gospel called by you, Abba Father, today I pray and proclaim, let their minds be renewed in the light of the knowledge of your glory in the face of Jesus Christ, who is the way, the truth, and their light. Let their mouths speak right things, declaring the life in Jesus and lifting Jesus and not self, declaring the glory of Christ, not their glory. This is the decree of the watchers and the sentence of the holy ones. Thank you, Abba Father. Take your glory, your honor and adoration. In Jesus' name, I decree it. Amen.
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Father. 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He's your father.

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God

0: Let's pray. Let's thank God for this time He's given us. Father God, we thank you, Father, for this time of prayer. Father God, Lord, we submit ourselves to your hands, Lord. Give us utterance to pray according to your will, Lord. We thank you, Father, for all the answered prayers, Lord. We thank you, Father, for encouraging us, Lord, for guiding us through your word, Father. We submit all of us into your hands, Lord. Father, help us to be united, my Father, in prayers. Father God, help us to be focused, Lord. We thank you. We praise you, Lord. In Jesus' name we pray. Amen. Let's open to the book of Daniel, chapter 1, and we'll read from verse 1. Daniel 1 from verse 1. It says, in the third year of the reign of Jehoiakim, king of Judah, came Nebuchadnezzar, king of Babylon, into Jerusalem and besieged it. Verse 2 says, and the Lord gave Jehoiakim, king of Judah, into his hand with part of the vessels of the house of God, which he carried into the land of Shinar, to the house of his God. And he brought the vessels into the treasure house of his God. So now here we can see that Judah is taken captive. The people of Judah are taken captive by the king of Babylon, Nebuchadnezzar. And we know why that happened, because they were continuously warned by God through prophets like Jeremiah, Habakkuk, Zephaniah. They were asked to repent and return to the Lord, but they continued in their idolatry. They continued in their rebellion and disobedience towards God. And so that is how this happened. So you can see that when the leadership of the nation, when those who are in authority, the kings, they go against God, they do things that are abominable in the sight of God, the nation itself suffers. And so we're going to pray for the leaders, the rulers, the kings, those who are in authority in our respective workplaces, that they shall continue to operate under the fear of the Lord. They shall continue to make wise decisions. They shall continue to do that which is right in the sight of God, so that, the nation doesn't suffer. Because when the nation suffers, when there's judgment upon the nation, everybody suffers. It's not just those who are responsible for it. So we're going to pray that, they shall always operate in the fear of the Lord. Let's pray. Father God, we thank you, Father God. We praise you. We bless you, Lord. Lord, we pray, Father God, for leaders, my Father, for rulers, those who are in authority, Lord, in our offices, Lord, in this land, in different lands, my Father God. Lord, we pray that the fear of the Lord shall be upon them, my Father, and they shall not, my Father, do things, my Father, that are abominable in your sight, my Father, Lord. They shall not encourage wickedness, my Father. Lord, when they hear the words of correction, the words of chastisement, my Father God, Lord, we pray that they shall give heed to the voices of wisdom, my Father God. Lord, if there are godly counselors around them, my Father, Lord, Lord, we pray that they shall give heed to their voice, my Father, Lord. Lord, they shall not listen to, my Father, those who are flattering them and leading them in the wrong direction, Lord. Lord, we pray that you should give the leadership wisdom, my Father. And Lord, the fear of the Lord shall be upon them, my Father God. Lord, they shall not encourage any form of wickedness, any form of evil, my Father, even in our workplaces, Lord. They shall make the right decisions, Father God. We thank you. We praise you, Lord. In Jesus' name we pray. Amen. We're reading from Daniel 1. Let's look at verse 3. It says, and the king spake unto Ashpenaz, the master of his eunuchs, that he should bring certain of the children of Israel and of the king's seed and of the princes, children in whom was no blemish, but well-favored and skillful in all wisdom and cunning in knowledge and understanding signs, such as had ability in them to stand in the king's palace, and whom they might teach the learning and the tongue of the Chaldeans. Verse 5, and the king appointed them a daily provision of the king's meat and of the wine which he drank, so nourishing them 3 years, that at the end thereof they might stand before the king. So you can see that Daniel and his friends, his companions, Daniel was just 16 years old when he was brought here. So you can see that it was the kings, the rulers, the prophets, who had gone against God. They rebelled. So, the nation suffered as a result of that. And it doesn't say that Babylon conquered them because they were stronger. In verse 2, it says, and the Lord gave Jehoiakim, king of Judah, into his hand. No, it's the Lord who gave them up because they were in rebellion, and he had warned them continuously, that this is going to happen, but nobody paid attention to it. So we can see that, it eventually happened. And you can see that, you know, these children were also brought as captives into this land. But you can see that God positioned them in a place of provision, in a place of training, in a place of opportunity for them. You know, so it is God who positions, you know, even in the midst of adversities, even in the midst of challenges, God can position us in the right place. So we are going to pray that, you know, we shall continue to trust God to position us in the perfect place. You know, it was not easy for them also. It was not a comfortable transition for them, right? They were in a very comfortable place in their homeland, maybe with their parents. And, you know, they were plucked out of that place into a new land and placed in a very different environment. You know, but God placed them in a good place despite all the challenges. You know, so many times, you know, we prescribe how God needs to handle things for us. You know, we tell God, you know, we want it this way. We don't want to be uncomfortable in any way. So we sort of prescribe how it should be done. But, you know, God's ways are different. His thoughts are above our thoughts. His ways are above our ways. So we need to trust God in every situation, you know, and believe that He will position us in the right place. And let's not insist that it should be done this way or that. But, you know, He will always work things together for our good. And we know that Daniel was placed there for a purpose. You know, he was placed there, he was elevated in that place, and he continued to give the king counsel and guidance. So let's pray that God shall continue to position us in the good part, and wherever He has placed us is good, you know, and we shall continue to see good, we shall continue to see provisions there, you know, and He has brought us into this land. So we need to trust Him. Let's pray. Father God, we thank You, Father God, for Your provisions, for Your ways, my Father God. Lord, You know how to place us in the right place, my Father God. Lord, we thank You, Father, for placing it in our places of work, my Father, in our businesses, Father God. Lord, it is the right place for us, Lord. It's a place of provision. It's a place of opportunity, Father God. Lord, let us continue to trust You and Your ways, my Father God. Let us not insist on having our way, my Father, Lord, for our vision is limited, Father God. Lord, let us continue to see things through the eyes of faith, my Father God. Let us not insist, my Father, on having our ways or walking in our own wisdom, Father God. Lord, we thank You, Father, for keeping us in the best part of the land, my Father. Your word says, if you're willing and obedient, you shall eat the good of the land, Father, Lord. Lord, we shall continue to eat the good that is in this land, Father, and we trust Your provisions, Lord. We thank You, we praise You, Lord. In Jesus' name we have prayed. Amen.
1: God bless you all. Let's open to Proverbs chapter 22. And I read from verse 1. It says, a good name is rather to be chosen than great riches, and loving favor rather than silver and gold. The rich and the poor meet together. The Lord is the maker of them all. So, you know, when you have faith and when you walk in obedience, you have a good name in the sight of the Lord. And even, you know, we know that even in the world, you know, His light shines forth and in whatever we say and do. And, you know, you end up having a good name. And it says, should be chosen than great riches and loving favor. You know, so when you have a good name, you know, you will also have all these things that the Lord has promised for us. But it's important for us to walk in obedience and to walk in faith. So we're going to pray. And it says, the rich and the poor meet together. The Lord is the maker of them all. So whatever we do, we shall always remember that the Lord is our maker. And it is our duty. You know, it should be our will to make sure that we walk in obedience and we have a good name in the sight of our Lord. Let's pray. Father God, we thank You, we praise You, we glorify You, Lord. Lord, Your word says a good name is rather to be chosen than great riches, Father. Lord, we know that we shall have a good name, Lord, when we walk in obedience, Lord, when we walk in faith, Father. And Lord, we shall find favor with man and with You, Father, when we walk in obedience, Father. Lord, You are the one who is our maker, Lord. Lord, You have control over everything that is in this world, Father. Help us to always remember that in everything that we do, Lord. We thank you, Lord. We pray for each and every family, Lord. Lord, we shall all strive to walk in obedience and have a good name, Father, in your sight, Father. And Lord, we know that we shall also find favor with man because you are there with us, Father. We thank you. We praise you. We glorify you, Lord. In Jesus' name we pray. Amen. Verse 3 says, a prudent man foreseeth the evil and hideth himself, but the simple pass on and are punished. So, you know, a prudent man is also someone who has God's wisdom. So, you know, when he sees evil, he knows how to discern evil from good. And it says that he foreseeth evil and hideth himself, but the simple pass on and are punished. So, you know, for those who do not have God's wisdom, they're not able to see the right, when there is something evil in front of them. And it says that they end up, you know, doing things which will also end up with them being punished. So we're going to pray, you know, let God's wisdom always help us to discern the right from the wrong. You know, even when opportunities are open to us, and if it is not the right thing for us, you know, we shall, you know, keep ourselves away from that evil, whatever it is. You know, maybe it's opportunities of, you know, having some income or financial success, and you know, you're tempted by it, but it's God's wisdom that will allow us to keep ourselves away from any form of evil or any form of doing anything that is wrong in God's sight. Let's pray. Father God, we thank you, Lord. Lord, we pray, Lord, you brought us to a good land, Lord. Father, we pray, Lord, that you would help us, Father, Lord, to foresee evil, Lord. And you shall give us wisdom, Lord, to discern evil from good, Father. And Lord, we shall only do things which is right in your sight. Lord, keep us away from all forms of evil, Father. Lord, there may be many opportunities that come our way, Lord. But Lord, give us discernment, Lord. Lord, give us wisdom, Father, to only, Lord, to choose the right things, Father. We thank you, Lord. We praise you, Lord. We glorify you, Lord. In Jesus' name we pray. Amen. Verse 4 says, by humility and the fear of the Lord are riches, honor, and life. You know, the word of God can't make it more clear for us. It says by humility, you know, and the fear of the Lord are riches, honor, and life. So everything, you know, that we need in our life, it's humility and the fear of the Lord that provides for us, for each one of us. You know, he doesn't make any differences. Anyone who operates in humility and who has the fear of the Lord, it says riches, honor, and life are given to them. Let's pray. Father God, we thank you, Lord. We praise you for your word, Father. Lord, we thank you, Lord, for your words of wisdom, Father. Lord, help us. We pray for every family, Lord. Help us to operate in humility, Lord. Lord, help us to exercise humility, Lord. Father, in everything that we do, Lord, in our workplaces, in the church, in our families, Lord, wherever we are, Lord, help us to always have that fear, reverential fear, Lord, that you are watching us, Father. Lord, everything that we do, Lord, Lord, under your guidance, Father. And Lord, we shall operate in humility, Lord. And as we do that, Lord, you shall open doors for us, Lord. As your word says, Lord, the humility and fear of the Lord are riches, honor, and life, Father. Lord, it is only by humility and fear, Father, and reverential fear, Father. Lord, help us to always remember that, Lord. And your word says, seek ye first the kingdom of God and his righteousness, and all these things shall be added unto you, Lord. We pray for each and every family, Lord. Lord, you shall meet us at our point of need, Lord, every area of our lives, Father. Lord, we pray for every family, Lord, and we submit our needs, our finances, our children, everything into your hands, Lord. For we know that you are in control, Lord. And we know that, Lord, you have already decided. You have gone forth and you have made all the crooked places straight for us, Lord. Lord, because we have put our trust in you, Lord. We thank you, Lord. We praise you, Lord. We glorify you, Lord. In Jesus' name we pray. Amen. Verse 6 says, train up a child in the way he should go, and when he is old, he will not depart from it. You know, we're going to pray for our children that even at their young age, we shall teach them. That's why the word of God says, you know, your children shall be taught of the Lord and greater shall be their peace. And it says, train up the child in the way he should go, and when he is old, he will not depart from it. So from a young age, we shall always teach the word of God to our children. We shall tell them what is right in God's sight. And it says, when they are taught from a young age, it will not depart from them, even in their old age. Even if they go in the wrong way, you know, they'll be guided back. So we're going to pray for our children. Let's pray. Father God, we thank you, Lord. We praise you, Lord. We glorify you, Lord. Lord, your word says, train up a child in the way he should go, and when he is old, he will not depart from it, Lord. We pray for every child, Lord, as parents, Lord, we shall be able to train them and teach them your word, Father, from a very young age, Lord. That shall be our desire, Lord. Lord, we shall spend more time teaching them your word, Father. We shall also kind of push them, Lord, to do things in the way that you want them to do, Lord, whether it is in the children's ministry, whether it's in church, Father, Lord, they shall take active participation, Lord, and you shall bless them, Father. Lord, even when they grow old, Father, Lord, they shall not depart from your word, Father. That is our desire, Father, that they shall know you and they shall be blessed, Lord, and greater shall be their peace, Lord. In all walks of their life, Lord, you shall bless them, Lord. You shall provide for them, Lord. And Lord, they shall have better days than us also, Father, because Lord, they know you, Father. Lord, even when things are difficult, Lord, Lord, you shall make ways for them, Lord. You shall make open doors for them, Lord. Lord, you shall make them prosperous, Father, because they know you, and they shall see that difference in their lives because they have you, Father, in their lives, Father. We pray for every child, Lord. We thank you, Lord. We praise you, Lord. We glorify you. In Jesus' name we pray. Amen.
2: God bless you, everyone. Let's open 1 Kings chapter 15, and I will quickly read verse 9. 1 Kings chapter 15, verse 9. In the 20th year of Jeroboam, king of Israel, Asa became king of Judah, and he reigned 41 years in Jerusalem. His grandmother's name was Maacah, the granddaughter of Abishalom. Asa, verse 11 says, Asa did what was right in the eyes of the Lord, as did his father David, and he banished the perverted persons from the land and removed all the idols that his fathers had made. Also, he removed Maacah, his grandmother, from being queen mother, because she had made an obscene image of Asherah, and Asa cut down her obscene image and burnt it by the brook Kidron. Verse 14 says, but the high places were not removed. Nevertheless, Asa's heart was loyal to the Lord all his days. Hallelujah. So we are praying for the kings and the rulers and those who are in authority, that they shall do that which is right in the sight of the Lord. Banishing this perverted people from the land was the good thing, because Bible says the king establishes the land by justice, by righteousness. And it says that, and not only that, he also removed his grandmother for being queen, because she made obscene images. So we'll pray for the kings and the rulers. Bible says in Proverbs chapter 25 verse 5 says, take away the wicked from before the king, and his throne will be established in righteousness. Hallelujah. So we'll pray that everyone who is operating in wickedness, everyone who is operating in sin, everyone who is operating in iniquity, God knows how to replace them with godly men and women. We'll pray for the kings and the rulers. He said his heart was loyal towards the Lord. So we'll pray that every king, everyone who is in authority, shall do that which is right, acceptable in the sight of the Lord. Let's open our mouth and pray. Father God, we thank you. We give you glory, honor, and all praise, Lord, for you are above all, King of glory. Lord, we pray for the kings and the rulers and those who are in authority in government sector and in private sector, Abba Father, in different positions. So Lord God, Lord, knowing your fear, Father God, knowing who you are, O Lord God, knowing that it is you who has Put them in the place of authority, Father God. They shall operate in righteousness, Father God. They shall rule in righteousness, King of glory. They shall rule in justice, O Lord God. Lord, we pray. Every leader, O Lord, my God and my Father, shall operate in the fear of the Lord, Lord. Lord, we pray that they shall seek that which is right in your sight, Father God, and do it, King of glory. They shall establish the land with righteousness, Father God. They shall operate in mercies, O Lord God. Lord, we pray, Father God, whatever decree they make, whatever rules they bring, O Lord God, and Lord, it shall be aligned with your will, Father God. Lord, we pray, King of glory, that they shall operate in your wisdom as we are praying for them, O Lord God. You will continue to give your wisdom to them, O Lord God. Lord, we pray that their life shall be aligned with your will, Abba Father. Every leader shall operate in your fear, O Lord God, knowing the terror of the Lord, Father God, knowing that it is you who has placed them in the place of authority, Father God. Lord, we pray, Father God, every king, every ruler, everyone who is in authority, Father God, shall operate in righteousness in the name of Jesus Christ, Lord. In Jesus' name we pray. Amen. And after that, the story is that the king of Baasha, the king of Israel, he came to attack Asa, and Asa went to Ben-Hadad, the king of Syria, for help. And he came for help, and after he helped Asa, Baasha, the king, he left. And I will read, let's go to 2 Chronicles chapter 16, and I will quickly read verse 7. Now, this is after Ben-Hadad helped Asa. Verse 7 says, 2 Chronicles chapter 16 verse 7 says, and at that time, this is right after that, and at that time Hanani the seer came to Asa, king of Judah, and said to him, because you have relied on the king of Syria and have not relied on the Lord your God, therefore the army of the king of Syria has escaped from your hand. Were the Ethiopians and the Lubin not a huge army with very many chariots and horsemen? Yet because you relied on the Lord, he delivered them into your hands. Hallelujah. And it says, for the eyes of the Lord run to and fro throughout the whole earth to show himself strong on behalf of those whose heart is loyal to him. In that you have done foolishly. Therefore, from now on, you shall have wars. Verse 10 says, and Asa was angry with the seer and put him in prison, for he was enraged at him because of this. And Asa oppressed some of the people at that time. Hallelujah. So here we see Asa started good. He started well. He was following King David. But when he went to ask help from the king of Syria, you know, we'll pray that the people who are in authority, they shall seek the Lord. They shall call upon the name of the Lord, no matter whatever the situation they are going through, no matter how big the situation is, the challenge is, they shall know how to seek the face of the Lord. They shall know how to call upon the name of the Lord. It says, because you did not rely. The plan was good for Asa, because God was delivering king of Syria into his hand. Just because of this step, it says that all

0: the days of your life you will have wars. So we'll pray for the leaders and kings that they shall rely upon the Lord instead of rely on their own strength, own wisdom, rely on those people who say that they are with them. But we'll pray that they shall operate in wisdom. Let's open our mouth and pray. Father God, we thank you. We give you all glory, honor, and all praise. You are the King of Kings and the Lord of Lords, Lord. Lord, we pray for every king, every leader, everyone who is in authority, Abba Father. Lord, no matter whatever decision they have to make, no matter whatever situation they face, Father God, they shall seek your face first, Lord. They shall call upon your name with all their heart, my Father. They shall cry unto you, O Lord God, because you are a God who always hears our prayer, O Lord God. Lord, we pray, no one shall rely on their own strength. Everyone who is in authority shall know that you are above all, O Lord God, and you have all power, King of glory. Lord, we pray the kings and the rulers, O Lord God, as we are praying for them, Father God. We pray, Lord, that they shall depend on you, Lord, even if, when they have to reign, O Lord God, even the new generation which is getting ready to reign, Father God, they shall rely upon you, Father God. Lord, you give them wisdom and understanding to do that which is right in your sight. Lord, we thank you. We give you glory, honor, and all praise. In Jesus' mighty name we pray. Amen. And we'll also pray, as it says, that for the eyes of the Lord run to and fro throughout the whole earth to show himself strong on behalf of those whose heart is loyal. So we'll pray every leader, every king, everyone who's in authority, their heart shall be right with God. Their heart shall be loyal towards God. And even if they have missed out, they shall not be angry and they shall not behave anyhow, but they shall know how to repent and return and quickly make peace with God by accepting what they have done wrong. Let's open our mouth and pray. Father God, we thank you, Lord. We commit everything into your mighty hands, Lord. We pray for kings and the rulers, the leaders, Father God. Lord, we pray that you give them wisdom, King of glory. Lord, we pray that their heart shall be right with you, O Lord God. Whatever they are doing, King of glory, your eyes are upon them, Lord. Lord, we pray that their life shall be right with you, Father God. Their heart shall be fixed in you, Jesus Christ, Father God. Lord, we pray their heart shall be loyal towards you, O Lord God. And even if they have missed out, and when your people are, when your godly men and women giving them counsel, Father God, Lord, we pray that they shall take your counsel, Father God, and they shall bring the change which is expected from them, Lord. Every ruler shall operate in righteousness, Father God, shall reign in righteousness, O Lord God, so that your name shall be glorified. Lord, we thank you. We give you glory, honor, and all praise. In Jesus' mighty name we pray. Amen.
1: God bless everybody. We'll open our Bibles to Psalm 91. We start from verse 1. Psalm 91, verse 1. And we'll pray from verse 1. It says, "He who dwells in the secret place of the Most High shall abide under the shadow of the Almighty." There's no other way that you want to live. There's no other way that you want to abide or live except under the shadow of the Almighty, under the protection of our God, under the protection of our King, under the protection of our Lord. And doesn't matter where we live, we want to be under his protection. We pray that regardless of where we are, regardless of which country we are in, because at this place time we are in many countries, we join from many places, we will pray that regardless of where we are in, we are always under the shadow of the Almighty. Wherever we go, we are under his protection. Whatever we do, we are under his wings, and his shadow guides us and protects us in everything we do. Father God, we give ourselves in your hands, Lord. Lord, we pray, Lord, that you protect us, Lord, under your wings, Lord. Give us your shelter, give us your confidence, give us your security, Lord. Let it be, Lord, that we are confident that we are under your protection, Lord. Let it be, Lord, that when we stand under your protection, under your wing, Lord, under your guidance, Lord. We pray, Lord, that you give us the confidence to go out in our daily works, Lord, when we go to our offices, when we go to our workplaces, when we go out on the roads, when we go out in traffic, Lord, that we go out with the confidence that we are under your wings, Lord. We ask this prayer in the name of your Son, Jesus Christ. Amen. It says that, "I will say to the Lord, he is my refuge and my fortress, my God, in him I will trust." So we pray that we know where our trust has to be. Our refuge and our fortress is our God. It is not the physical buildings we stay in. It is not the houses we have. It is not the jobs we have. It is not the salaries we get. It is not the business we get. But our confidence is in our God. When we put our confidence in our God, we get security. We get, he will keep us under his wings. And we pray that we keep our confidence only in our God.

0: We run to you, Lord, because we know the only protection we have in our lives, Lord, the only security we have in our lives, Lord, is from you. We give ourselves in your hands. We ask this prayer in the name of Son Jesus Christ. Amen. And it goes to say, surely he shall deliver you from the snare of the fowler. This is an interesting verse, because how does the fowler act? The fowler will first put a net, then he will put something there to entice. You know, he will entice you into different things. This is how the devil works. He will try to entice you into situations before, and before that he's laid a net for you. He strategized how to catch you. He knows how he's going to get you, and he keeps on putting something to entice you so that you fall into that trap, into that situation. He will try and entice you with greed. He will try and entice you with something beautiful. He will try and entice you with different things that will look very good and very promising at that point. But we'll pray that God gives us the power of discernment. He gives us the protection. He gives us discernment so that we can see that this is a trap laid by the fowler. And it says that surely he shall deliver you from the snare of the fowler. There is no snare that'll come your way, because when you are in the protection of our Lord, our God, then he gives you, equips you with everything that you need to stay away from the snare of the fowler. He will deliver you in difficult situations. He will deliver you from situations that may look too good to be true, as people put it. But we pray that he delivers us in every situation. It goes on to say, and the perilous pestilence, he covers you with his feathers, and under his wings you shall take refuge. His truth shall be your shield and your buckler. If you look at these three different verses, lines, it's all different sorts of troubles he's saving you from. From the snare of the fowler, from the pestilence in the air, he will cover you in his wings. So no physical damage, no mental damage. And then it says that you shall not be afraid of the terrors of the night, nor the arrows flying by day. Says that you shall not be afraid. I think that by itself is the biggest blessing when you are in the hands of the Lord. We pray that we'll not be afraid in any situation, because we are under the wings of our God. When we are at our workplaces, when we are in our jobs, when we are at our businesses, when we are out on the street, when we are seeing new rules pass, decrees pass, we will not be afraid, because we know that our God protects us. He takes care of us. He stands for us. He will intercede on our behalf. He will take care of us. We'll pray, Father God, we give ourselves in your hands. Or we pray, Lord, that you protect us under your wings, Lord. Let be, Lord, that you deliver us from the snare of the fowler, Lord. Let be, Lord, that no pestilence, Lord, no perilous pestilence comes our way, Lord. Lord, we have seen this. We have witnessed this, Lord. We are a few who have seen, this generation has seen, Lord, pestilence in the air, Lord, and we've seen that we were saved under your wing, Lord. We were saved, we took refuge, Lord, and we were saved, Lord. We pray, Lord, that you guide us and you protect us, Lord. We ask this prayer in the name of Son Jesus Christ. Amen. And it says that, nor shall you be afraid by the terrors of the night, nor the arrows that fly by day, nor the pestilence that walks in the dark, nor the destruction that lies waste to the noonday. There is nothing that is going to come your way. All you need to do is make sure that you dwell in the secret place of the Most High. It doesn't matter, your physical location of your body does not matter. It doesn't matter where you are, what you're doing, but all the time you need to be cognizant of the fact that you need to dwell in the secret place of the Most High. It could be at your workplace, it could be at, you know, the gym, it could be anywhere, it could be anywhere that you are at. And it says that, nor the destruction that lays waste by noon. And then it goes on to say that when you dwell in the secret place of the Most High, it says that, and thousands may fall at your side and 10,000 at your right hand, but it shall not come near you. Only with your eyes shall you look and see the reward of the wicked. There is nothing you need to do. God says you need to do nothing. Only with your eyes you will see. You will see the reward of the wicked. You don't have to do anything. You don't have to go. You don't have to speak. You don't have to fight. Our God fights our battles. When we are in his high dwelling place, when we are in the place of the Most High, he's taking care of us. He's taking care of the battle. He's taking care of the protection. He's making sure that while arrows are flying, they're not coming your way. There could be people scheming against you in office. There could be people who are making plans against you in your workplace, in your business, in what you're doing. There may be people who are trying to build something against you, build a plan, create an idea against you. But let me tell you, all you need to do is be still and know that he is God. It says that, and only with your eyes shall you look and see the reward of the wicked. We pray, Father God, we give ourselves in your hands, Lord. Now we pray, Lord, that in whatever happens in our lives, Lord, we look up to you, Lord. Let be, Lord, that we keep our confidence in only you, Lord. From our head to our toe, Lord, we give ourselves in your hands. We pray, Lord, in everything we do, Lord, your name is glorified, Lord. Lord, protect us and guide us, Lord. Let be that we cumulatively give glory only to you, Lord, in everything we do. Lord, we pray that you protect us, our going out and our coming in, Lord, and in everything we give glory to your name. We ask this prayer in the name of the Son, Jesus Christ. Amen.
1: God bless you, everyone. Let's turn our Bibles to Psalm 44, and I will read from verse 1. Psalm 44 from verse 1. I thank God for all the prayers that have come forth. We are all in one spirit. Let's read from Psalm 44 from verse 1. It says, "We have heard with our ears, O God, our fathers have told us the deeds you did in their days, in days of old." Hallelujah. Here it's talking about, these people are talking about what their fathers, what the generations before them, how God delivered them, what great deeds God delivered them out, how God brought them through. It says, "We have heard with our ears, O God, our fathers have told us." So as parents, it is our responsibility to tell our children what God has done, how God has delivered us, how God has protected us, how God has shielded us. Sometimes we are so consumed teaching our children the things of the world, the general knowledge and covering the curriculum, that we don't teach them the word of God. We don't teach them what God has done for us. We'll pray. We shall speak to our children. That's what we heard, right? Train up the child in the way he should go, so that when he grows old, he shall not depart from it. We'll pray. These are the testimonies that will help our children when they grow old. When they see, when they hear what their parents have gone through and how God delivered, it will build their faith. That's what the word of God says. Faith comes by hearing, and hearing the word of God. So we'll pray. And in Deuteronomy, it says, Deuteronomy chapter 6, verse 6, it says, "And these words which I command you today shall be in your heart. You shall teach them diligently to your children and shall talk to them when you sit in your house, when you walk, when you lie, when you rise up." That is what we are supposed to do. Tell our children of the great and wondrous things. We'll pray for ourselves. I shall not be quiet. As a father, as a mother, it is my responsibility to train up my child, to teach them the ways of the Lord, how God has delivered us. Continue to speak of the goodness of God. Continue to speak the testimonies of God, so that our children's faith can be built up. Let's open our mouth and pray. Father God, we thank you, we praise you, we magnify your name, Father God. Lord, we thank you, Father God, for who you are, Father God. Lord, we commit each and every one of us in your hands, Father God. Lord, as we have heard, Lord, the great deeds, the mighty things that you have done for the generations that was before us, we have experienced it for ourselves, Father God. So Lord, we pray, Lord, we shall not be silent, we shall not be quiet, Lord. We shall continue to speak forth, Father God. We shall speak of your testimonies, Lord, how you have delivered us, Lord. Lord, as parents, we commit ourselves into your hands, Father God. Let us take this up as a responsibility to tell our children, to teach them your statutes, to teach them your way, Father God. Lord, when we rise up, when we sit down, when we walk, when we sit, Lord, let us speak to our children how good you have been, Lord, how you have blessed us, Lord, how you have delivered us, how you have healed us, Lord. For your word says, faith comes by hearing, and hearing by the word of God. Lord, we pray, Lord, we shall not be quiet, Lord, but we shall train up our children well in the way they should go, Lord. So when they grow up, they shall not depart from it, Lord. Lord, we pray, let your testimonies, let your statutes, let your praise be continually be on our mouth, Father God, on our lips. We shall not be silent. We shall not be quiet. In Jesus' mighty name we pray. Amen. Verse 2 says, "You drove out the nations with your hand, but them you planted. You afflicted the peoples and cast them out." Hallelujah. This is God for you. You see here what God did. You drove out the nation with your hand, but them you planted. This is how God deals. This is how God makes a difference for his people. He's casting out, he's overthrowing nations. But for his people, God plans, God makes a difference for his people. That's what the word of God says. Exaltation, promotion does not come from east, west or south, but it is God. God is the judge. He puts down one and he exalts the other. And there are so many instances in the Bible where God has made a difference for his people. In the land of Egypt, where there was darkness in the land, but where the people of God was, in the land of Goshen, There was light. God made a difference for his people. All the cattle, all the livestock of the people of Egypt died. But with the children of Israel, there was no harm that was caused. All the firstborns of Egypt, they died. But none of the firstborns of Israelites, they were protected, they were shielded. That is how God makes difference for his people. God overthrew the Egyptian army in that Red Sea, but the people of God walked through that Red Sea. Even with Shadrach, Meshach and Abednego, they were in the fiery furnace. It says not even the smell of smoke was on their body, on their clothes, but the guards that were around, they perished in that fire. That is how God makes a difference. And we heard in those prayers that it is God who positions us in this place. So we'll pray, Lord, you continue to make a difference for your people, Lord. Continue to make a difference in my workplace, in this land of the living. Make a difference for the people, for the righteous, those who fear the name of the Lord. May God continue to make a difference. Lord, plant us where you want us to be planted. Uproot the things that are not of you, Lord. Let's open our mouth and pray. Father God, we thank you, we praise you, we magnify your name, Father God. Lord, we commit ourselves into your hands, Father God. Lord, we thank you, Lord, for you have made a difference for your people, Lord. Lord, we have seen it for ourselves. We have seen it in our children's life, Father God, how you have differentiated us, Father God, how you have preferred us, Father God, for the spirit of excellence is resting upon us, Father God. Lord, we pray, Lord, you continue to make a difference for your people, Lord, in this land of the living, Lord. We commit ourselves into your hands, Lord. You make a difference for our children in their schools, in their colleges, Lord. Make a difference, Father God, for us in our workplaces, in our businesses, Father God. Lord, and we pray, Lord, let others see, let the Gentiles see, Father God, that we are not of them, Lord. We are different, Lord, because Jesus Christ is with us, Lord. The power of God is resting upon us, Lord. The spirit of excellence is upon us, and that is what makes the difference, Father God. Let others see and let them desire to serve the Lord, Father God. Lord, we commit each and every one of us, Father. And Lord, we say, Lord, we thank you, Lord. We praise you, Lord, for making that difference in our lives, Father God. Lord, we pray, Lord, you continue to exalt us, Lord. You continue to promote us. For we know, Lord, it does not come from east, west or south, Lord, but it only comes from you, Lord. Lord, so we thank you. We praise you. We magnify your name, Lord. We ask this prayer in Jesus' mighty name. Amen. Verse 3 says, for they did not gain possessions of the land by their own sword, nor did their own arm save them, but it was your right hand, your arm, and the light of your countenance, because you favored them. Hallelujah. I just love the discussion, how they are acknowledging God, that it is God. For they did not gain possession of the land by their own sword. Our limitation, we need to sometimes sit and just acknowledge God. Lord, what have you done? There is nothing in me. There is no credential in me. There is no ability in me that I can do things by myself. It is only God. It is because of God. And we thank God for those prayers that we heard, where Asa relied on God. We'll pray. We will not rely on ourselves in our own strength, but it is only because of God. It is because of God that he gives us possessions to gain. It is not by my sword. It is not by my power, but it is your right hand, your arm, and your light countenance, because you favored them. Hallelujah. It is by the favor of God. We heard the message on Sunday that David, what he had in his hand, he had those stones, those pebbles in his hand, and he brought. But what were the chances that it would hit Goliath right where it had to hit and he fell down? It is the hand of God. It was the favor of God. You can't do anything in your own might, in your own strength. You need God to protect you, to make that difference in your life. You need the hand of God. So we'll pray. Let us acknowledge the Lord in all our ways. Let us continue to be grateful. Let us continue to say, Lord, here I am, Lord. I cannot do anything by my own strength, by my own arm, Lord. I need you, Lord. It is you who makes the difference. It is you. It is by your favor, Lord, that I am what I am. David says in Psalm 30, verse 6 and 7, he says this, now in my prosperity, I said, I shall not be moved. But Lord, by your favor, you have made my mountain stand strong. You hid your face and I was troubled. God forbid, if God hides his face, we will surely be in trouble. We'll pray. Let us not operate in pride. Oh, I did it. It's because of me and my credentials and I'm so good. No, you're mistaken. You know, you will be troubled. It is because of God, because of his strength, because of the favor of God. So let us continue to acknowledge God. Don't forget his benefits. Count your blessings. Name them one by one, what God has done. Let's open our mouth and pray. Father God, we thank you. We praise you. We magnify your name, Father God. Lord, we acknowledge you in all our ways. what I have, my life, the bread, the family, the children, my job, the employment, for whatever we have, Lord. Lord, we are grateful. We are thankful to you, Lord. There is nothing that we have that we got it in our own strength, in our own might, Lord. Lord, we are grateful, Lord. We acknowledge you in all our ways, Father God. Lord, we pray, Lord, let us remember the great and many benefits that you have favored us with, Lord. We thank you for your favor that surrounds us, Father God. Lord, we thank you, Lord. Let us continue to remain in awe. Let us continue to remain grateful, Father God. Lord, we pray, Lord, Lord, that we shall continue to acknowledge you in all our ways, Lord. Let pride never set in us, Father God. May we never think that we have achieved things or done things in our own strength, in our own might, Father God. Lord, for we will surely fail, Lord. We will surely be troubled, Father God. But let us acknowledge you. It is because of you, because of your strength, Father God. We thank you. We praise you. We magnify your name, Lord. We ask this prayer in Jesus' mighty name. Amen.
2: God bless you, everyone. We thank God for all the prayers. Let's turn our Bibles to 2 Chronicles chapter 9. We'll start reading from verse 1. 2 Chronicles chapter 9 from verse 1. It says, "And when the queen of Sheba heard of the fame of Solomon, she came to prove Solomon with hard questions at Jerusalem with a very great company, and camels that bear spices, and gold in abundance, and precious stones. And when she was come to Solomon, she communed with him of all that was in her heart. And Solomon told her all her questions, and there was nothing hid from Solomon which he told her not." Hallelujah. We thank God for the wisdom that God granted to Solomon. And it is the same God that the Bible encourages us. If any of you lack wisdom, you ask God and he'll give it to you. He will not upbraid you for it. God is more than happy to grant you wisdom if you ask him for it. And so it says that she came to prove Solomon with difficult questions, with all that was in her heart. Many times we are also challenged. People come to us also to prove us with their questions, with their problems, with their difficulties. It can be in your workplace concerning your work. It can be from your relatives, from your friends concerning your faith. It can be from your children concerning what you're teaching them. You know, they can come up with hard questions, and we need to answer with the wisdom of God. We thank God. The wisdom of God gives us an answer that they cannot gainsay or resist. So we'll open our mouths and we'll pray. Let God grant us the wisdom. Many times it is not also to show you down. People genuinely want to know the truth. They genuinely want solutions, and they look up to you because God has made you a light in that place. So we'll pray for ourselves. Let God grant us his wisdom. Let God grant us his words of counsel, his words of direction in our workplaces, in our businesses, in our lands. May we be recognized for the wisdom of God. Let's open our mouths and pray. Gracious Heavenly Father, Lord, we thank you, Lord, for your wisdom, for your word that grants us wisdom, knowledge, and understanding, Father God. We pray, Lord, we shall continue to speak your word, Lord, and we shall continue to always have an answer from you, Heavenly Father, a solution, a counsel from you, Lord. Lord, we pray, Father God, we shall not step out in our own intellect, Lord, in our own worldly knowledge or fleshly knowledge, Heavenly Father, but help us speak according to your word, Lord. Speak the wisdom that is from above, Heavenly Father. Lord, we pray when people come to us with difficult questions, Lord, when people come to us, Lord, concerning their problems, Lord, concerning their doubts, Heavenly Father, Lord, we pray you enable us through your word, through your Holy Spirit, Lord, through your Spirit of Excellence, to answer them, Lord, rightly, Heavenly Father, to direct them correctly in your word, Father God. Lord, we pray you, nothing shall be hidden from us, Lord, through your word, Father God. We shall be able to meet every question, Lord, every challenge, every problem, Heavenly Father. We bless your name. We glorify your name, Lord. We ask this prayer in Jesus' name. Amen. Amen. 2 Chronicles chapter 9 from verse 3. It says, "And when the queen of Sheba had seen the wisdom of Solomon, and the house that he had built, and the meat of his table, and the sitting of his servants, and the attendance of his ministers, and their apparel, his cupbearers also, and their apparel, and his ascent by which he went up into the house of the Lord, there was no more spirit in her." Hallelujah. So I thank God she had heard of the wisdom of Solomon. But when she came, it says, when she had seen his wisdom, the wisdom of God was visible because he had applied the wisdom of God in the way he organized his house, in the way he organized his people, in the way he conducted himself, in the way he built his house, in the way he structured his kingdom, his court. So we'll pray for ourselves. May God's wisdom not only be philosophical in us, but let it be practical. Let it be applied in our lives. But people see, when they see our children, how we are raising them, let them see the wisdom of God. When they see how you're conducting yourself at work, when they see how you're dealing with your customers, when they see even how you are pitching to them ideas, you are not using lies and you are not using schemes to trap people, but you're speaking the truth, you're working in honesty. Let them see the wisdom of God in your day-to-day life practically. And it says, there was no more spirit in her. They will understand that this wisdom is excellent wisdom. This wisdom is very high. So let's open our mouths and pray that God's wisdom will be applicable, will be practical in our lives and shall be demonstrated through our lives, through our children, through our families, through our employments, through our behavior, our speech. It shall be visible for everyone to see clearly. Let's pray. Gracious Heavenly Father, Lord, we thank you for your word, Lord. We pray, Father God, we shall not just accumulate the knowledge of your word for our own ego and pride, Lord, but let it be, Lord, that what we hear, we put into action, Lord. Let it be practically applied, Heavenly Father, for it is not only the hearers that are blessed, Lord, but the doers of your word are blessed and justified, Heavenly Father. We pray, Lord, your wisdom, your word shall be seen in my life. It shall be seen in my business. It shall be seen in our children, our families, our marriages, Lord. It shall be seen, Lord, in the way we conduct ourselves, in our speech, in our words, Father God. People will see it, Lord. Let us be an epistle wherever we go, Father God, so that your wisdom shall be evident from us, Heavenly Father. We bless your name. We glorify your name, Lord. We pray for our children, Lord, even as they are growing up, Lord. Let your wisdom continue to shine through them, Lord. Let them continue to be above their peers, Lord. Let them continue to excel in everything that they put their hand to, every good work, Lord, in their academics, in their sports, in the way they interact with people, Lord, in their interpersonal and social skills, Lord. Let your wisdom be evident in them, Father God. We bless your name. We glorify your name, Lord. We ask this prayer in Jesus' name. Amen. Amen. Let's look at verse 5. 2 Chronicles 9 verse 5, it says, "And she said to the king, it was a true report which I heard in mine own land of thine acts and of thy wisdom. Howbeit, I believed not their words until I came and mine eyes had seen it. And behold, the one half of the greatness of thy wisdom was not told me, for thou exceedest the fame that I heard." Hallelujah. Let this be our testimony, that you do not only match expectation, but you exceed expectation. The fame that was talked about you, the good things that your boss says, that your colleagues say, when people meet you, let them know this one is even better. I mean, even not, she said, even the half was not told. That means he was twice as good as what was told to her. And we thank God for the scripture that was opened. We did not read through it, but First Daniel, it says in the end, Daniel and his colleagues, Shadrach, Meshach and Abednego, they were found to be 10 times better than everybody else around them. So we'll pray we shall continue to exceed abundantly. We shall continue to be excellent, much above all our peers, much above the fame that they are speaking. When people will meet us, they will really see that this excellence, this is not worldly excellence. This is not earthly excellence. This is divine and godly excellence. Let it be very clear. Let's open our mouths and pray that we shall continue to exceed the expectations and the fame that God gives us. When people meet us, we will be found more excellent. Let's pray. Father God, we bless your name. We glorify your name, Lord. We thank you for your excellent spirit, Heavenly Father. Lord, we pray, Father God, as we yield ourselves, Lord, as we submit and humble ourselves in your sight, Heavenly Father, as we walk in wisdom, in obedience to your word, Father God, help us, Lord, to continue to be excellent, Heavenly Father, in all our ways, in all our dealings, Heavenly Father. And when people come and meet us, Lord, let them be pleasantly surprised, Heavenly Father, to see that we were even much better than what they heard, Lord. Our report was not even up to the mark, Heavenly Father, that we shall be even more excellent than what was told to them, Lord, in our businesses, in our employments, Heavenly Father. When reviews come, Lord, when our end of year reports come, Heavenly Father, let them find us to be even more excellent than what was told to them, Heavenly Father. We bless your name. We glorify your name, Lord. When we are dealing with our customers, Lord, let them find us to be even more excellent than what we promised in the beginning, Heavenly Father. Lord, we pray in all things your name be glorified, Lord. We ask this prayer in Jesus' name. Amen. Amen. And let's look at verse 7. 2 Chronicles chapter 9 verse 7. It says, "Happy are thy men, and happy are these thy servants which stand continually before thee and hear thy wisdom." Verse 8, "Blessed be the Lord thy God, which delighteth in thee to set thee on his throne to be king for the Lord thy God, because thy God loved Israel to establish them forever. Therefore made he thee king over them, to do judgment and justice. Hallelujah. We'll pray that let this be our report and let this be our testimony. She said, happy are the men which are around you, and blessed be God who has put you. We'll pray, let those who are around us be happy, be blessed because of